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12: Tim Barbalay's Cordell Woodland filling in for Brad Evans, Pat Boyle. This is BetMGM Tonight. We've talked a ton of MLB trade deadline. We're just 3 hours removed from the deadline. But now it's time to get some thoughts of someone else. Bruce Levine, he's a baseball analyst, covers the White Sox and Cubs for 104.3, The Score in Chicago. And two teams that were very active, Bruce, the White Sox and Cubs. Before we get into those teams, we got to get your thoughts on Tarek Skubal going to the Dodgers.
15: Well, the rich get richer, and I'm not one to gripe about whether it's for good for baseball or not. I think, you know, the idea that the Dodgers do everything right as far as their organization goes, they treat the fans extraordinarily well. They have a great farm system. They have great places in the Dominican Republic, and in they do a tremendous job of scouting the Tokyo and Japan area, all of the areas like Korea. So I don't see how anybody can get upset with the Dodgers. They have great resources because they taking $300 million with their money from television. So, I mean, why punish them? They do everything right. The idea that there's always been Bigfoot teams in baseball. The Yankees were that from all the way from the 20s through the 60s, and somehow the game survived. So not a hater. I think Skubal just is going to go there. He probably wanted to go there anyway, and he'll end up there probably once we have baseball next year.
12: Oh, Cordell, I think you're muted, Cordell.
16: I'm sorry. Bruce, you talked about Tarek Skubal going to the Dodgers, and obviously, like you said, the rich get richer. I don't think anybody is necessarily surprised that this deal happened. It felt like it was going to be a foregone conclusion going into Saturday. But do you feel like that this, when you look at the impending lockout and you look at the owners around Major League Baseball vehemently letting it be known that they want a salary cap, do you feel like Skubal going to the Dodgers gives them any extra ammo in that argument?
15: I guess I just don't know who the ammo is with. Is it the players? Are the players going to cave in and tell the union that they want a salary cap because they want it evened out? I mean, the public sentiment has nothing to do with whether or not a deal gets done between the players and the owners. I always say this: if you're a fan of the game, you're not for the players and you're not for the owners. Because those people are just fighting for every dollar that you, the fan, brings into the game. Everything they do is supported by your money. So for them to pander to you one way or the other, I think is a joke. All they care about is their own personal ideas, how they want to run their business, players, how they want to make their money the way they have. And they have a right to. It's a big, big business. They both have rights to make their money, but don't go pandering to people saying your side is right. We know from the history of the game that's a bunch of BS. Nobody roots for owners. Nobody roots for players when they're not on the field. So from all of that stuff, you know, I think if they would just leave that part out, I think you'd get a deal done a lot quicker.
12: Bruce, let's get to the Chicago teams, and let's start with the Cubs, man. They were really, really active. Did these moves that they made ahead of the trade deadline, does that make them a true contender in the National League? Could they knock off the Dodgers in the postseason?
15: Well, they were already a contender. They weren't the favorite, but they were a contender. You know, they've had the best or second-best record in baseball for the last 7 weeks. So they played extraordinarily well. Their everyday lineup is as good as anybody's in baseball. If you go 1 through 9, any of those players can beat you on a given day, and more often on one day. So they don't have a lot of superstars. They have a superstar pending in Pete Crow Armstrong. The rest of the guys have been stars, are good, really good players. They play great defense every day. They're committed to being the best team they can be in. So adding Clay Holmes and Tyrone Taylor from the Mets, Gausman from the Blue Jays, Zephyr John from the Angels, and Garrett from the Marlins only enhances what they've been doing so far. It deepens, most importantly, deepens their pitching. Seth Gausman and potentially Holmes coming back after rehabbing. He's still in rehab mode, but should be back at full strength within a week or two. When you add Holmes and Gausman to an already good pitching staff, you do two things. You give yourself a chance to win more games every day, and you also take those pitchers who were in the rotation and you put them deeper into your bullpen to add depth there. And that's how it's going to impact the Cubs. So are they closer to being a better team than Milwaukee? I think they're closer to Milwaukee today than they were

0: let you know. Westwood One Sports.
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8: Better Life with Dr. Sanjay Gupta.
16: Back in 2019, I made a documentary for HBO called One Nation Under Stress. And what was true then is still true now. Money and financial problems are consistently ranked as the number one cause of stress in the United States. And a brand new study out of the Mayo Clinic found that worrying about money may age the heart even faster than traditional risk factors. Unlike an acute stressor, such as a short-term work deadline or a brief illness, financial strain is often chronic and ongoing. And because money affects so many aspects of daily life, financial stress can be difficult to escape. Even so, financial stress does not mean you're doomed. It just means you need to double down on the things you know are good for heart health: diet, exercise, sleep, and of course, not smoking. I'm Dr. Sanjay Gupta, helping you live a better life.
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0: pumped, kicking it with you as we get you up to 3 a.m. Eastern Time right here on Westwood One Sports Tonight. Stop number 5 of my NFL training camp tour took me to the City of Brotherly Love. I am still here in the City of Brotherly Love. If you're checking us out on the YouTube stream, you see the mic flag. Shout out to WIP hosting your boy, allowing us to get this show off of the ground tonight. Eagles practice. We will recap that coming up in the 1 a.m. hour on the East Coast, 1 o'clock a.m. On the dot, that is. Right now, I do want to get into, real quick, before we reset things here momentarily, the 2023 quarterback class, the two quarterbacks that were at the top of that draft, C.J. Stroud, Bryce Young, they're going to be under the microscope all season long. Gave you some pretty strong thoughts on Wednesday, I believe it was, about how I felt about C.J. Stroud and where he stood in terms of, you know, whether he was going to get an extension or not. Bryce Young, the quarterback that went 1-1 overall in that draft, that doesn't have nearly as much talent and isn't nearly as tall or good at the position. We're closer to a decision with that contract than we are the C.J. Stroud contract. I think that has everything to do with Bryce Young's camp going, you know what, let's not take a risk here. If they're going to put something on the table, let's put pen to paper, because there's no guarantee, one, that I'm going to stay healthy, and two, that I will outplay the way that I've played already to this point in my career. And to address the latter portion of what I just said, if it is a situation where he doesn't play better than he's played to this point in his career, he's screwed and probably won't be a starter much longer in the National Football League. Y'all know how I feel about the situation. You know how I feel about Bryce Young. Have you taken a look at their injury situation in camp? I mean, it feels like every important piece that's touched the grass this summer for the Carolina Panthers is dealing with some sort of injury, ranging from ACL tears to soft tissue injuries. They're getting hit every which way by the injury bug right now. They are. And if you're a Panther fan out there, buckle up. That division going to be a lot more competitive than people give it credit for. Coming up top of the midnight hour, we recap Steelers practice next.
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0: and his boys going to light it up. There's no doubt about it. If you look at what he's been saying in the offseason, he believes it's the best team that he's had, and I believe in Joe, okay? So that's what I have to say on that. Now, as far as your Eagles go and with them, they got
1: – don't say my Eagles now, Myron. They ain't my Eagles now. I just call it down the middle, man.
0: I had to throw that in there. I knew I was going to get that type of response. That's why I said it. But my point with the Eagles is, yeah, you know I'm a poke at you. My point is, sure enough, Eagles got a top five defense. Mm-hmm. But, again, it's going to fall back on that offense, and I just think losing a true number one and not really replacing a true number one is going to put too much pressure
1: that
0: on Barkley there.
1: For sure. And I'm going to let you run, Myron, because we're up against it, but I appreciate the call. Bringing the strong, as always. Yeah, I mean, he hit on the head on the way out about the Eagles. It's going to be interesting. The names aren't sexy on paper. They're not. But if the quarterback plays well, it doesn't matter. 310-840-4910 is the number. Should starters play in the preseason in the NFL? Mike McCarthy earlier today saying, yeah, I don't really know what our plan is for Aaron Rodgers and company when it comes to the 2026 preseason.
2: You made once we get up to, trust me, I have a lot of ideas. I have a lot of, I've talked about this, I think in the beginning here, we have plans, but, being a healthy system, let's see what happens, what can happen between now and two, so, but yeah, he'd like to play, I would like to see him play, so, but we won't make a decision until we get all the way up to it, because there's more that goes into that, just, having one player play, it's the combination of players.
1: He's got to play. I don't know how many joint practices the Steelers have on their schedule. He's got to play. New offense, new weapons. Let's build some timing with one another. That's how I look at it. 310-840-4910. Preseason culture in the NFL has changed a lot to the point where now starters are barely playing throughout the course of the preseason. I hate it, and I think the football product has suffered as a result of it. Give me your team and your reaction to if your head coach came out like Brian Schottenheimer and said, yeah, we're not going to play our guys at all during the preseason. What would be your reaction? 310-840-4910 is the number. Let's go to Sergio. I'm B-more. What's going on, Serge?
3: Hey, what's good, Linnell? Hey, love the show. First time caller, long time listener. Hey, real
1: appreciate
3: quick, though.
1: You,
3: I mean, the GOAT said it best, man. NFL start of the season looking lousy, and it's all because of that shortened preseason and, teams not taking the risk of playing their starters. And so it's like, hey, we want a better product. You got to get, your team out there, the team that you want, starting week one. And it only gets better if, you play your starters in preseason. So, hey, got to follow what the GOAT says.
1: I agree with you, man. I think you're spot on. I appreciate the call. I keep going back to what I said before, man. The only way to get prepared to play football is by playing football. 310-840-4910 is the number. More of your calls coming up. Aaron Rodgers and Mike McCarthy in Pittsburgh, they're debating whether or not Rodgers is going to play in the preseason. We're talking NFL preseason culture on the other side. Give me your team and your reaction if, like Coach Schottenheimer in Dallas, what if your favorite team's coach came out and said, nah, we're not playing our guys at all during the preseason? That's next here on Westwood One Sports.
4: Quarterback battles continue every day. Michael Penix Jr. versus Tua Tagovailoa in Atlanta. The Vikings have J.J. McCarthy against Kyler Murray. When the starter is named, we'll let you know. Westwood One Sports.
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0: 601. It's Tuesday. It's August 4th. And it's time for Sports Talk. I'm John Wilkerson with Vince Ferrara. You're waking up to, or you're heading out the door to, 70 degrees, the humidity 97%. The forecast high today is going to be the upper 80s. And the forecast today calls for afternoon or evening thunderstorms. Chance of rain 40%. We've got that chance of rain that's a part of every day of the forecast, with it being scattered thunderstorms or isolated thunderstorms every day through the 10-day outlook. But as far as today, first chance of rain, if you break it down hour by hour, is going to show up right before or around lunchtime. And then it starts to ramp up just a little bit when you get to the 4 o'clock hour. So the ride home might be perhaps a little wet. We'll see. Again, it can be hit and miss when it comes to the scattered showers. And so as far as thunderstorms, doesn't really look like there is one hour that you would point to in terms of the greatest chance. And then once we go from midnight into Wednesday morning, there could also be the chance of a shower here or there. But again, with it being warm, with it being August, those showers can be thunderstorms, and certainly hope that you have a terrific Tuesday in store. Vince Ferrara, good morning. How are you?
1: Good morning. Good. John, how are you doing?
0: Doing fine. Thank you. So as far as all that we've got going on, it's a busy show and one that we always look forward to since we get to catch up with Brent Hubbs on a Tuesday.
1: Yeah, no doubt. That'll be the final hour of the show. Line up any questions you have for Brent. You can call in and ask him yourself live on the air in those middle two segments of that final hour. Or you can hit us up on the text line at 865-656-9900. That is there for Brent. And his weekly visit, we'll pass those questions you may have to him. And anytime we have any guests on the show or any feedback, feel free to use that text line. It is there for you. Again, 865-656-9900. Or you can do so on all the socials for the show. Same handle on all those socials, whether it's Instagram, Facebook, or Twitter/X. It's Sports Talk on 99. Here's the walkthrough of what we got coming up on the show. We will hear from a couple of not only SEC head coaches, but opponents for Tennessee in the SEC. You'll hear from Kentucky head coach Will Stein, who was definitely confident and was talked about for his confidence in the way he was speaking about himself in the program. And also hear from Texas A&M head coach Mike Elko as the Aggies, one of the tougher challenges on the schedule for Tennessee in a road game for the Volunteers. And then in the that's this hour. Then in the 7 o'clock hour, we'll talk Lady Vols basketball, where we'll tell you what we saw at Lady Vols basketball open practice yesterday at Food City Center Thompson Bowling Arena. Some observations, some notes from practice. Also, some availabilities. We got to hear from Kim Caldwell and three Lady Vols players. You'll hear from some of the players scattered throughout the show, and you'll hear from the head coach herself, Kim Caldwell, in that 7 o'clock hour. And then Step to the Plate at Trivia for a great prize, brought to you by West End Tire, kicks off our final hour of the show here this morning.
0: Yeah, it is media day for Tennessee football, so it is the official start of fall camp, practice number one tomorrow. So today it'll be head coach Josh Heupel. We'll hear from Tennessee's offensive and defensive coordinators and a total of 10 players. Then after they hit the practice field tomorrow, it's more with the Vols head coach as well as a handful of Tennessee freshmen.
1: Yeah, it'll be a little bit the longest practice viewing that we're scheduled to get will be that first day. Certainly, you know, you're not in with the pads just yet. They're just in their jerseys. And so we'll get a chance to have some video and some photos and be able to watch practice for a little bit longer the first day. Then it kind of starts to dwindle down after that. It's about seven practices total that there'll be some viewing period that and we'll be able to see, but you'll be able to get some intel from throughout practice. But before the week is done, it'll be four practices in this week. So Wednesday, as John mentioned, day one, and then Thursday, day two, then a Friday off day, then Saturday and Sunday practices three and four. So we'll be a busy week, especially with all the interviews with everyone that is scheduled to talk today. There'll be an offensive group, then a defensive group, and then on Wednesday after Coach Heupel, always appreciate the opportunity to hear from the freshmen. So the Faison Brandon will be one of those that'll be available today as they're making the quarterbacks a part of that group in that first player rotation, but there'll be other freshmen we'll get a chance to talk to starting on Wednesday.
0: Pretty nice honor for Deshaun Bishop as he's been named to the preseason watch list for the 90th Maxwell Award. He's one of 77 that are on the list for the preseason, one of 17 from the Southeastern Conference.
1: Yeah, and there's four. He's one of four returning 1,000-yard rushers in the league. There's a transfer in to add to that group, but man, 17 or over just under 1,100 yards rushing last year, 1,076, 16 touchdowns. Started all 13 games, plus 15 catches, 135 yards. So his 1,200 all-purpose yards was about 93 per game last year. And he was tied for second in the SEC in rushing touchdowns, sixth in the country. So fourth most rushing touchdowns in a single season. So absolutely, in what we've seen from him, he deserves to be on that list. One of the better running backs in the league. Perhaps a bigger role in terms of volume for him. That should play as a positive towards if guys that you're looking for postseason honors. And, you know, when he has been able to stay healthier, certainly the body continues to become even more impressive than it already has. So we'll see if he's able to add to that load. And if he does, there's a good chance he's going to add to the productivity.
0: So CBS Sports ranked the college football coaches, and for the Southeastern Conference, it stacks up this way. Big surprise, Kirby Smart's number one. Steve Sarkisian shows up at number two. Kalen DeBoer, number three. Lane Kiffin, I believe, is the one that shows up at number four. And then you get to number five with Mike Elko at Texas A&M. And then Tennessee's Josh Heupel shows up at number six.
1: Yeah, you know, not a huge deal. I mean, it's not surprising that you know, you see the some of those guys at the top. DeBoer, I know he's gone under a lot of criticism in Alabama, but it's a full body of work for his career, and there's certainly been a lot of winning that he has done there.
0: Yeah, he's got a Power Five conference title and played for a national championship, so I could see that. In fact, I might nudge him in front of Steve Sarkisian, since they actually had the head-to-head showdown in one playoff.
1: That's true.
0: And then we'll see. Let's see. Then you go with – I'm still not a big fan of Lane Kiffin being so high when he has absolutely zero accomplishments in the SEC to this point. Has not played an SEC title game. Has not finished ahead of a tie for second, I think, in the conference. And you've got other coaches that have. In fact, you've got eight coaches that have coached a college football playoff game in the SEC. Lane Kiffin is not one of them.
1: Yeah, and that was certainly his choice not to last year. But yeah, there are some regular season wins there. So you know, he's one that has been outspoken about the current system, but he's gotten regular season wins with you know, brand new rosters, and he's had to do it again at LSU. So yeah, there's an argument there for sure.
0: Clark Lee shows up at number nine for Vanderbilt ahead of John Summerall for Florida. And so you've got time in the conference under your belt. You've been to back-to-back playoff games. John Summerall's taken a team to the college football playoff. I think I would have Summerall in front of Clark Lee.
1: Yeah, and just win percentage, those kind of things also in his favor. So, yeah, I think what they're doing is like you mentioned, it's the time on task in the Southeastern Conference, and then most recently what they did last year. But again, how are they defining the rankings? How long are you going back and you know, full body work, whether or throughout your career, or you know, the recency of what you're doing right now? At least he's behind Josh Heupel, John, in this list.
0: Yes, as opposed to USA Today and their infinite wisdom. Big addition for Tennessee basketball. Now, it'll be interesting to see, are there any proceedings from the NCAA that could interrupt this? But The Volunteers, for the time being, have picked up somebody from the portal, a front court player, a center who was in the SEC last year at Vanderbilt, now, at this point in time, has the eligibility another year and the chance to suit up for the Orange and White.
1: Yeah, it is interesting. Jalen Washington, we had talked about him as a possibility of someone that could get an extra year of eligibility based on the court ruling in Colorado. And like you said, at the moment, he's one that not only has gotten that eligibility, but has committed to Tennessee. So he's originally from Indiana. Suddenly Tennessee is stockpiling state of Indiana players. Not stockpiling, but just it's popping up a little bit more frequently. But was at North Carolina for 3 years, then went

0: class leading to the year of eligibility. And, you know, John, there's certainly no guarantee in terms of the guys that you have added with, with the players, the front court players, if you're going to be able to get the offense. He averaged about 9 points and 5.5 rebounds last year for Vanderbilt. So, pretty good field goal percentage shooter and certainly an athletic guy with long arms. Also, that he also fits the profile of what the other bigs that Tennessee has already brought in, and that, yeah, they're 6'10", they're not 6'11" or 7 feet, but a really nice wingspan to his profile.
1: Yeah, he was not drafted, but he did play a couple of games in the summer league for the Chicago Bulls, and so 6'10", 225 pounds, so started 9 games last year for Vanderbilt, averaged about 20 minutes per game for the Commodores as they took a step forward, so we will see if everything allows him to eventually suit up for the Big Orange, joins the program after Tennessee has concluded its summer workouts.
0: Yeah, it's a unique situation for sure. And Volquest had pointed out, and we can talk to Brent Hubbs about this as well, that even though Rick Barnes had said that they had one roster spot available, they were using it for one of their walk-ons, so the designated student athlete tag that they can put on players, and they have Campbell Duncan, Gavin Paul. So they would either have to add another one of those tags, depending on how they can use it, or, you know, take one of those guys off and then give that spot to Washington. So it's an interesting thing. They'll work it out. There's no doubt about that. The coaches will always find a way to make the numbers work.
1: Yep. If you have a chance to crunch the numbers, and we'll see if anything can come out of that. But once more, this is one that bears watching simply for the fact that the NCAA has said from the rulings that came out over the weekend that it would appeal. And so who knows whether or not that would do anything to change the injunction that's currently in place that allows this young man to play another year. It's 6:14, closing in on 6:15. That's Vince Ferrara. I'm John Wilkerson. We got 3 hours of sports talk coming your way. So as Vince mentioned, we invite you to join us. You can always be a part of the program by jumping on the air with us, or use this number to text us your question or comment, 865-656-9900. Time now for more sports with Jace Vincent and a lot of sports talk. We'll hear from Kentucky's new head coach next on 99.1 The Sports Animal.
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3: In the world of college basketball, Tennessee has added their final roster spot with Vanderbilt transfer forward Jalen Washington, who averaged 8.9 points per game last year, along with 5.6 rebounds, after gaining eligibility in the NCAA's new ruling where a judge appealed, where all Class of 22 high school graduates would gain a fifth year of eligibility. USC and Notre Dame are renewing their rivalry in a four-game series beginning in 2030, which will start in LA and then return to South Bend in 2031. In the world of Major League Baseball, Adley Rutschman has been traded from the Baltimore Orioles to the Boston Red Sox. In return, the Orioles will receive their new number one prospect, being right-handed pitcher Anthony Eanson, along with Kyson Witherspoon, Andy Ezekar, and Carlos Navarez. For your Sports Animal Sports Minute, this is Jace Vincent. Stay tuned. More sports talk is next.
4: Well, we do have a good morning going so far. For those of you in near Lenoir City, Loudoun County, they've been doing some overnight work on Lee Highway 11, Highway 11 near Sugar Land. Could have a bit of an early morning slowdown in that area. Of course, this time of the morning, a little bit of plant traffic early in and out of Oak Ridge. 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
6: Whether you're getting the kiddos back to school or soaking in those last few days of summertime, you'll want to keep the umbrella handy, especially during the afternoon and evening. We'll start out mainly dry with a mix of sun and clouds, and then by lunchtime, moving into the later part of the day, we'll start to see scattered showers and storms and highs in the mid to upper 80s. In the WVLT First Alert Weather Center, I'm meteorologist Sydney Sullivan.
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12: .621 on this Tuesday morning, it's Sports Talk. I'm John Wilkerson with Vince Ferrara as Tennessee hits the practice field tomorrow. Volunteers go through Media Day today from SEC Media Days. We've been putting together little segments when it comes to head coaches the Volunteers will face this upcoming season. So there is a new coach in Lexington for the first time in quite some time. So here are some of the comments from Wildcats head coach Will Stein.
13: Well, it's an honor to be here to talk to you all, to represent University of Kentucky, the Commonwealth, Big Blue Nation here in the SEC, which is really cool what we get to do as coaches, impact young people, and get to play football in 47 days, which I know we're all really excited about. So I'm excited to answer all y'all's questions.
14: Coach, what was the reason you brought in the transfer quarterback from Notre Dame, what are some of the skills he possessed that would fit your offense?
15: Well, I mean, one reason we brought him in is because when I got the job, I think there was one kid left on the roster, so I think we would all be a little screwed if we just had one quarterback. But, no, I mean, I think Kenny, when you turn on the tape, he's super accurate, he's mobile, he's competitive, he's got natural leadership abilities, he's poised, he's been trained, I believe, really well by the coaching staff at Notre Dame. And so was really excited to add him to our roster and to really to give him the reins to our offense.
16: Coach, what's the one or two players on each side of the ball that have to really have good seasons for Kentucky to be successful this year?
15: You know, I mean, I think it takes all of us. I really do. And I know that's cliche coach talk, but, man, this is the ultimate team sport. If all 11 aren't doing the job, then you got no chance. So I'm excited about the additions that we brought in. You know, it's a super, super competitive league. You play 9 games. You better be on your P's and Q's every single week. Better be able to handle adversity. And so that's what we're doing right now. We're about 20-something days or less out from fall camp. We will continue to grow and improve as a team.
17: Considering you're an offensive-minded coach, what is that sharing of responsibilities, if that makes sense, between you and Joe Sloan? Like, what will he be doing to contribute in terms of game planning and stuff like that?
15: Well, my goal now isn't to be the best play caller in the country and all that. It really isn't my job, and my goal is to be the best head coach in the country. So, you know, Joe's having the play calling ability on Saturdays. We'll build the game plan up together. But I have to be involved in all facets of our program. There's just too much going on to only worry about the offense. You know, I think the last guy to win a national championship calling plays was Jimbo in 2013 or whenever that was. So I try to have a holistic approach to our program, trust my guys that I hired that are high IQ, high character people that know what it takes to win at this level in this league specifically. I obviously will have my hand in the offense and making sure that it is running the way that I want it to, but there's also about freedom of thought. You know, the best staffs I've been on, it wasn't just me. You know, I think that's the misconception around college football. It's one person. It can't just be one person. It takes a village. It takes your coordinators, your passing game coordinators, your offensive line coach. Everybody in our organization has freedom of thought and has the ability to speak up and add to the pot of ideas. And it's ultimately my decision and Joe's decision of what we're actually going to call on Saturdays. So, but no, Joe's, he's elite, and I'm glad he's a Wildcat.
17: You touched on trusting the process in the main ballroom. Following that, what mental concept do you want your quarterbacks to be taught first before worrying about mechanics?
15: Offensive football is, it's interesting because you almost like teach the plays first and then teach the skills after, because in order to go out there and run a play, you actually have to know where to go. It's kind of, it's a funny little dynamic offensively. But yeah, I mean, the quarterbacks have to know the system. They have to know the scheme. They have to know the checks like we do as coaches. I mean, you're putting the entire program in this player's hands every single snap. So they have to be completely in tune with what we're trying to do offensively. And ultimately in a game, let's just call it, you have 70 plays. 10 of them are going to be advantage offense. 10 of them are going to be advantage defense. And then 50 of them are just going to be our call versus their call. So it's the quarterback's job to take this pot of 10 bad plays and put it into either equal play or advantage. So we're trying to eliminate negative plays at quarterback. And when they can really understand that check down is not a sign of weakness, understanding that, hey, we got a pass call, but I can check the inside zone and get us 5 yards and just continue to drive the ball down the field. That's when I think they've really achieved what we're looking for at that position. A lot of these kids mechanically are pretty good once you get them now. There's so many trainers out there now, and these kids are just, they're way more advanced than even when I was coming out of high school in 2007. So, but yeah, hopefully that answers your question.
18: What would you consider a successful first year on the job?
15: I mean, the biggest thing that I want, Ethan, is growth. Each game, each practice, from fall camp 1 to fall camp 13 to mock game week to week 1 of the season to week 12. That, to me, will be successful if we continue to improve. The game's going to happen. We're going to play well. There's going to be moments of, man, that was not a good play. But how we respond and how we grow from that each week, to me, that's going to be the ultimate sign of success for this year.
19: So, comments from the new coach in at Kentucky, Will Stein.
20: Yeah, and Will Stein has a guy that has a lot of accolades and did at Notre Dame, did not get the starting quarterback job as Carr wanted in Notre Dame, and that's Kenny Minchie. But he is, even though started out as anticipated to be a quarterback battle, Minchie looks to be the guy, and there's some talent to work with. And Cutter Bowley has had some moments last year for Kentucky, but he's moved on, and many think that they may have upgraded there at quarterback with Kenny Minchie. Now, Tennessee gets Kentucky coming off of an open week when they play on November 7th, and it'll be, but Tennessee is coming off of an open week also. It'll be both teams with the 8 games to start the season and then the open week prior to their meeting in Knoxville on November 7th. But John, it just will be strange to not see Mark Stoops on the sideline and having a young guy that certainly has a lot of offensive accolades and did it at Oregon, and Will Stein leading that Wildcats program.
19: It will take a lot of getting used to, that is for sure. Kentucky was picked 14th out of the 16 teams in the Southeastern Conference with the media vote. Wildcats did get one championship vote, so we'll see if somebody's on to something that the rest of us are not.
20: Yeah, there's a good chance it's just the people that used to vote Vanderbilt as SEC champions at media days.
19: I don't know if it's the same, but it's probably some honk, that's for sure.
20: A similar approach that should not be there for sure. And Kentucky has, I think it's the earliest SEC game, Kentucky hosting Alabama in week 2. So they'll get things started early, get a chance to see what Kentucky looks like this year. So Youngstown State, their opener, and then they start SEC play hosting Alabama on September 12th. And then, of course, as we talked about, November meeting with Tennessee.
19: Yeah, Wildcats have 2 preseason All-SEC performers, one that Vol fans are familiar with. Offensive lineman Lance Hurd shows up on the second team, mm-hmm. and tight end Willie Rodriguez shows up on third team honors.
20: Yeah, Lance Hurd certainly on some of those portal rankings. They've had some good offensive line play. It's interesting that that was the spot he landed. And, depending on the year he has and how Tennessee's tackles perform, there was that debate. And, hey, is Tennessee better off as they were last year with Hurd and Sanders versus Tennessee this year with Sanders and Ori Williams? I think Davis Sanders is going to have a great year, and I think he will outperform Lance Hurd. Now the question is what do you get out of the other position in Ori Williams? Will he be an upgrade over what we saw from a freshman David Sanders a year ago?
19: That's Vince Ferrara. I'm John Wilkerson. 6:30 on this Tuesday morning. Hope your day's off to a good start. We've got 70 degrees. There is going to be the chance of rain that increases once clouds perhaps start to build and or move into the area. So right around lunchtime, just before perhaps, might be when we see that first bit of rain, and there could be a pop-up thunderstorm here or there. Why don't we get a break? When we return, comments from the head coach at College Station. He gets ready for year 3 with the Aggies. We'll hear from Mike Elko after the break on 99.1 The Sports Animal.
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19: Marble City Family Chiropractic. I've been thankful for the fact that over 4 years now, almost 4 years, I've been going to Marble City. And the first time I walked through their doors, it was with a detailed list of issues that were really causing me issues from one day to the next. At that point in time, I was about to have my left hip replaced. Also, had gone through years of just feeling a right shoulder start to deteriorate just a little bit, perhaps becoming more of a frozen joint, and then just standard back and neck pain. But ever since I got to know the folks at Marble City, and more importantly, they got to know me, it has been a remarkable partnership. And that's what it is. When you walk through the doors, they do such a good job of getting to know everything they can about you. Obviously, they want to know the pain and discomfort you're experiencing, but then they also want to know what it is you do for a living, how you work from one day to the next, what it is you do during the weekends. Or is there anything you miss doing because you haven't felt yourself? Then they put together a plan, and that's what it's been. It's a journey, not a destination. And 1 week to the next, I certainly appreciate what they've done for me as I've seen improvement across the board. Not only is it spine treatment, but also it's been adjustments on my shoulders, adjustments on my knees, and soft tissue treatment has been a very pleasant surprise. Bottom line, let them do for you what they've done for me. And again, I've enjoyed improvement across the board. It's Marble City Family Chiropractic, 7347 Kingston Pike, couple of blocks east of Westtown Mall, 766-2081, 766-2081 for Marble City Family Chiropractic.
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19: .637, 23 in front of 7 o'clock. Sports Talk continues. Sun continues to climb on the horizon. It is a gorgeous start to the day. Touch sticky out there. You got temperatures in the 70s, humidity around 97%, and there is going to be that chance of rain today that starts to accumulate as we get closer to lunchtime. Could be a thunderstorm here or there. Why don't we go ahead, since we heard from Kentucky's new head coach, hear from somebody getting ready for year three in College Station, his third year, as I mentioned, his third year with the Aggies, and coming off his first appearance in the college football playoff. So let's hear from the head coach of the Aggies, Mike Elko.
4: I want to ask you about bringing Marcel. It's been 7 years since there's been a quarterback, a Texas A&M quarterback, at SEC Media Days. Just, you know, him representing A&M, and then his confidence. He had a remark earlier saying how he believes he's one of the best in the nation.
5: Yeah, I think obviously he's established himself not only as our quarterback, but as the leader of our program, and received more votes for captain this year than anybody else on our roster. And so I think he's earned the right to be here. And I think that's what we've tried to make SEC Media Day about, is guys in our program who have earned the opportunity to be here. And so we didn't want to rush him here last year. But I think at this point, he's established himself as a guy that deserves this opportunity.
6: Sticking with Marcel, I'm just curious, as someone who gets to spend day to day with him, what's maybe something people don't realize about him that you get to see on a regular basis?
5: Yeah, I think probably how well he's handled being the starting quarterback at Texas A&M from a you know, there's a stature that comes with that in the Bryan College Station area, and I think he's remained very humble. I think he's given an awful lot back to the Bryan College Station community. I think he still conducts himself in the same way that he always has, and I think over the years we've seen success change people a little bit in college football, and I think it's great to see him stay grounded, stay humble, and continue to work every day.
7: Yeah, Coach, I talked to Marcel about not having Coach Klein anymore and that transition. And he says a lot of the similar things, but different verbiage. What have you seen with the transition without Coach Klein and getting this new regime with the offensive staff?
5: Yeah, obviously, ton of respect for what Coach Klein did with us, and he did a phenomenal job laying the foundation for our offense. But I also think one of the things now that we've kind of gotten into is having a dedicated quarterback coach that's not running the offense. And I think that's been really, really good for not only Marcel, but all of our quarterbacks. And I think the ability to kind of just spend the entire day, Coach Lynch, focusing on, you know, Marcel's development and what he can do today to take the step forward and not have to be concerned about the culture of the offense and scripting and meetings and all of the things that go on the plate of an offensive coordinator, I think has really been a unique transition that's been very helpful for Marcel.
8: This will be your third season as head coach with Texas A&M, but this will be the first year that you will be coaching against Alabama. Can you just talk about what intrigues you most about that matchup coaching against Kalen DeBoer?
5: Yeah, I think obviously a historic program for sure. I was fortunate to be in Tuscaloosa a couple times when I was the defensive coordinator at A&M. It's a great atmosphere. It's a great environment. The last time I was there was during COVID, so we didn't get the full taste of it. But, you know, obviously it'll be a primetime matchup between two really, really strong programs in this league. And, you know, it's a competition and excitement that we're excited for.
9: Pete Golding just told us that he said in a meeting with the CFP people when they told him that where games played don't matter in the SEC. They just look at wins and losses and don't care if it's a road or home situation. Were you in that meeting, and do you remember it that way, and what do you think of that? That's news to me, and it seems nonsense.
5: Thanks, Pete. yes, I was in that same meeting. I think I'll word it this way. I think there was a lot of conversation we had about how game strength was measured. I think we believe in this conference. We believe in the depth of this conference. I think one of the hardest things in picking teams for the playoffs is understanding what it really means to go on the road in the SEC and win. And so, I think that was certainly part of the conversation.
10: You guys play Tennessee this year. Wondering if you have any early thoughts on Tennessee, Coach Heupel, Coach Knowles, anyone you may even have relationships with on that staff?
5: Yeah, just a lot of respect, starting with Coach Heupel and the job that he's done as a head coach everywhere he's been, specifically at Tennessee. I think obviously one of the great offensive minds in the game and has been extremely explosive on offense everywhere he's been. This will be the first opportunity that I get to compete against that offense. And so we know that'll be a huge challenge for us late in the season. And then Coach Knowles is a guy that I know very well. He was the defensive coordinator at Duke when I was the defensive coordinator at Wake Forest. And he was back at Cornell back in the day, and so there's some Ivy League crossroads there too. And so certainly a defensive mind that I have the utmost respect for, a guy who's done a phenomenal job every step he's been. And I'm sure he'll do a really, really good job of putting his imprint and handprint on that defense and make them an elite unit.
11: You're going into your third year coaching the Aggies. What are you seeing from this year's team that makes them stand out from the past 2 years you've been the head coach here?
5: Yeah, I just think maybe a better understanding again of what we need to do to be successful. I think one of the things we've tried to do is build that foundation of work ethic throughout the offseason, in those moments when nobody's watching, in those moments when people aren't paying attention. And I think each year that has grown. And I think this group probably understands that better than any other group that we've had. We've got some guys who now have been in our system for 3 years. They know what it's all about. And so I just think that work ethic and that commitment to being great is probably at a level a little bit higher than it's ever been.
12: You said earlier this week that consistency and urgency were two areas that would define this offseason. I'm curious, why is it those two areas that y'all have been focusing on?
5: Yeah, I think that when you look at us last year, at our best, we were really, really good and probably had a team that was capable of competing to win all of the prizes. We weren't able to hit that level as consistent as we wanted to. And so I think that's kind of been our focus is, okay, here's what we were capable of. Now we've got to be able to do that. How are we going to do that? Well, there's got to be an urgency about how we go about our process. We've got to have urgency in every step along the way that we can't allow things to be below the standard that we're capable of. And so I think that's where those two words came from.
19: So comments from the head coach of Texas A&M, Mike Elko.
13: Yeah, the room did crack up when he said, thanks, Pete. Pete Golding was definitely different in making news, but I agree with Barry Trammell on that subject. If that is the case, and he didn't deny that, what Golding said, that the committee was talking about not giving any extra credit to teams for winning on the road. I agree with Barry Trammell. That is nonsense if that is the case. Hopefully, maybe he just misread it. But that has got to have a little bit more value. But, Mike Elko done a really good job with that team. John, it's just they haven't been able to win those big games. Some of their bigger games, including in the playoff, just we haven't seen the offense produce, and we haven't seen Marcel Reed play his best either.
19: Yeah, they sailed through the regular season until the Texas game. Mm-hmm. Lost their last game of the season after an 11-0 start, lost their last two. So they lost the game that would have, if they had won, if they had found a way to beat the Longhorns, would have been in the SEC championship game, lost that game, and then miserable in terms of the college football playoff game. It was like a trip to an uncertified dentist. I mean, it was just so awful between them and Miami. But the Hurricanes survived that one in a run that took them to the national championship game. But yeah, this is, I can see exactly why the impetus and the focus would be on, making the most of the opportunity. They put themselves in a great position, but then failed to finish.
13: Yeah. And will that change? Because you have Marcel Reed back once again. I mean, think about how they came out of the gate against South Carolina in that game where they had that massive lead. I think it was 31-0, something like that, and then lost the lead, but they ended up, figuring it out and getting that win. But that's just kind of the up and down that we see sometimes. But there's talent there. They addressed a bunch of needs in the portal. Really good secondary, including Ricky Gibson, who comes over, who's super talented. So they've got talent. Can they just win those big games? That's the question with them.
19: Yeah, they showed up at number four when it comes to the overall finish, the predicted order of finish in the SEC. From the Media Days poll, the media poll, they received five championship votes, which was the fourth most. 88 for Georgia, 57 for Texas, 6 for Ole Miss, 5 for Texas A&M. And then it was a smattering of all SEC performers, including first team all SEC, all purpose Mario Craver for the Aggies. You also had a couple of other performers on offense, as well as one on defense and another on special teams.
13: Yeah, unfortunately, we didn't see Craver at media days, but they still had a good group there, and they've got a good running back and some excellent receivers. Transfer Isaiah Horton from Alabama, so they're certainly talent there, and they'll get things started with Missouri State on September 5th, and then they have Arizona State in non-conference along with the Citadel, and then they'll open up SEC play. Also against Kentucky, who we just heard from Will Stein. That'll be on September 19th.
19: 6:47, 13 in front of 7 o'clock as we are hurtling through this first hour of Sports Talk. Let's get more sports with Jace Vincent, and then we will close out the first hour of the program next on 99.1 The Sports Animal.
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14: Tennessee has picked up their final roster spot for the men's basketball 26-27 season, and Vanderbilt transfer Jalen Washington, who averaged 8.9 points per game for the Commodores last year. In the news of the MLB, Adley Rutschman, three-time All-Star for the Baltimore Orioles, has been traded to the Boston Red Sox. USC and Notre Dame are renewing their college football rivalry starting in 2030, where the series will begin in 2030 in LA and then return to South Bend in 2031. In the MLB, the Yankees fell to the Dodgers, as well as the Braves picking up a win. It was the Cardinals over the Yankees, Pirates over the Brewers, Giants over the Rangers. For your Sports Animal Sports Minute, this has been Jay Svensson. More sports talk next.
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8: Starting out nice and dry before making way to afternoon and evening scattered showers and storms and highs climbing into the upper 80s. In the WVLT First Alert Weather Center, I'm meteorologist Sydney Sullivan.
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10: Excuse me, 656. Somewhere over the Atlantic. It's 8:56 this morning. 6:56, final segment to this first hour of the program. I'm John Wilkerson with Vince Ferrara. So we've already talked a lot of SEC football, but we have plenty more in regards to all things orange and white.
11: Yeah, Lady Vols had an open practice and availability with Kim Caldwell and some players prior to that open practice. We'll talk about what we saw at practice yesterday. Here's some comments from Kim Caldwell, as well as the three players that were made available to us. So that's coming up next hour. And then, of course, our friend Brent Hubbs in the final hour of the show. So get your questions into Brent to us.
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6: 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It's time to get your sports day started. It's time for the longest running sports show in the state of Tennessee. 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

0: big boss?
1: It's better than some they probably give me, so I'll take it.
2: Obviously, losing Avery is a blow.
3: Rehab's been going really well. I'm definitely ahead of schedule, but staying consistent and doing rehab almost every day definitely helps in my practice. I mean, team chemistry is amazing. We hang out like all the time. Like, they be telling us like we're so close. Like, even after we have long days from like 9 to maybe we're leaving at 4, we still take time. We meet up at the lake, we go to pools, we watch sunset, like we grill. Just like the little things that I feel like have made a really big difference for everybody did come into Tennessee being in UK. I think it's been really special, especially because everyone came here and like had the same mindset of wanting to work so hard and giving it their all every day that like it just made us mesh easier on the court and off the court. I think because everyone left their schools for different reasons. So it's like you're leaving with a chip on your shoulder, wanting to go into a new program, like wanting better things. I feel like everybody on this team has a chip on their shoulder of maybe they got doubted in the past, they didn't get something they wanted. So I just feel like everyone having that hunger just makes us all want to be hungry together and give it our all every single day.
4: Of course, they were all newcomers. But that's one of the transfer newcomers in guard, Kaylene Smichael, who joined Kim Caldwell's program yesterday. Summer workouts continued for the Lady Balls. They had an open practice, and she was one of those made available, talking about how it's going for her coming back from her situation, as well as what it's been like for this roster to come together. You had a Tennessee signee that stayed true to her commitment, and then everybody else has been added to the roster throughout a busy offseason, in which not only was it the roster that was remade, but also a good portion of Kim Caldwell's coaching staff. It's 7:08 on this Tuesday morning. Hour number two of Sports Talk begins. I'm John Wilkerson with Vince Ferrara.
5: Yeah, and Smichael is one of a couple that were made available that were limited in practice. Is Smichael talking about her rehab, as John mentioned, and being ahead of schedule there, and also really impressive. Several of the players were not only talking about the team bond that they have, because a lot of them, or pretty much all of them, had the same mindset where they knew they had chip on their shoulders, came from different backgrounds, but had the same chip on their shoulder. And then also they all knew what they were getting into. That Kim Caldwell, all of them talked about, hey, it was clear. Kim Caldwell was like, this is going to be the toughest summer you've ever been a part of. You're going to get coached hard, but you're going to get developed. And these players loved that. And that was something that resonated at all of them that we got a chance to talk to yesterday, including Smichael, mentioned. So, impressed. And we'll talk more about what we saw at practice yesterday.
4: Yeah, so that's coming up, along with comments from the head coach of the Lady Balls, Kim Caldwell. Then we get to hour number three of the program. It's Tuesday, so we look forward to our visit with Brent Hubbs of AllQuest.com. Today, a big day. It's the official start of fall camp, the media day aspect of it. So later today, and you'll be able to hear it all right here on the Sports Animal, in terms of the head coach of the Volunteers, Josh Heupel. He'll give his thoughts, and then he'll step aside so that we can hear from both Tennessee's offensive and defensive coordinators. And a total of 10 players will meet the media today. Practice number one tomorrow, and after we hear from the head coach again, that's when we'll also get to see and hear from some of the newcomers for the Volunteers. They were high school seniors last year and now members of the SEC this year.
5: Yeah, and love that Tennessee does that, make those guys available. Usually there's some really good personalities that we get a chance to hear from early on in their career and see what kind of eye-opening experience working with Derek Owings and that strength and conditioning staff has been coming from high school. You know what it is for the guys that are returning, that we're dealing with a college strength coach and that was here before, Coach Schmidt. Imagine the guys coming from high school. Some of them were their best players, maybe not the most demanding of strength and conditioning. They have to make that jump too. So that'll be a topic of conversation for those freshmen. We get a chance to talk to them tomorrow.
4: Yep. So looking forward to that, as it'll be a busy, busy week for Tennessee football. Volunteers show up at number 8 when it comes to the conference power ranking put together by Athlon. They've got Georgia 1, Texas 2. So that stays in line with the Media Days poll. But then they've got Oklahoma Oklahoma up at number 3, followed by Texas A&M and LSU to round out the top 5. Ole Miss shows up at number 6. Alabama, one spot in front of the Vols at number 7. Then behind Tennessee, it's Florida 9, South Carolina 10. Then you go Missouri, Auburn, Mississippi State shows up at number 13. A little bit of a boost in regards to the projection for the Bulldogs. And then Vanderbilt, Kentucky, and Arkansas round up their top 16, or I should say stacking the SEC 1-16.
5: Yeah, how upset will people in Tuscaloosa be if Alabama is the 7th best team in this league?
4: Yeah, without a doubt. Unless they get 7 in the college football playoff, which I don't see happening. But yeah, that I think would. There are already permanently ruffled feathers
5: right in
4: Tuscaloosa. Mm-hmm. For some, when it comes to Kalen DeBoer, some are still juries out and hoping that he can get the Crimson Tide to at least a closer resemblance to what they were under Nick Saban. But if they do show up right there, middle of the pack, that is not going to be the greatest of accomplishments.
5: No, and you know, where Tennessee was in line with what we saw from the media at SEC Football Media Days, and we've seen from other outlets as well, you know, that 7-8 range, I think that's fair. That's in the 7 or 8 win range. So pretty standard, not surprising for Tennessee.
4: Yeah, it has been a very consistent rank for the Volunteers. And we'll say best of luck. It's great to see the spotlight find running back DeShawn Bishop. He's been named to the preseason watch list for the 90th Maxwell Award. He's one of 77 on the list, one of 17 from the Southeastern Conference. First time in a while that Tennessee has a 1,000-yard rusher returning.
5: Yeah, and the productivity is certainly there, as he was second in the SEC in rushing touchdowns a year ago, so, or tied for second, 6 now.

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1: Recognition.
2: Another piece to the puzzle for Coach Barnes and Tennessee Volunteers basketball. It's four-star power forward Jalen Washington. Washington exceeded what was thought to be his eligibility, but had the foresight to put his name in the portal, and then he was one of those listed individually in a lawsuit looking and seeking a fifth year of eligibility. As for those being handed out, injunction over the weekend gave him a fifth year, as it was saying that the NCAA was not uniform in some of the years that they added for junior college players and the like that these players competed against. So he has been granted at this point in time another year of eligibility, and his choice is to come to Knoxville. 6'10", depending on which service you look at, some have listed his weight at 245, others at 225, but without a doubt, 2 years at North Carolina, a year in Nashville, and time in Nashville, and now he looks to add another year of eligibility and play for Coach Barnes.
1: Well, I think he definitely can help this team because, he looks a little bit more on the closer to that 245 than the 225 when you see him on tape, and that gives you a little bit more girth. Not everybody that is a big with Tennessee has some girth to them. Of course, Dwayne Brown probably the most, but he's the shortest of them. But then also he can step out and shoot the three as well, which is, I think, something Tennessee would like at times with the stretch big. And then he's a little bit more accomplished in productivity in terms of interior scoring. So that is a question mark, is can they get enough offense from their post players this year?
2: Yeah, it was 3 years in Chapel Hill before he went to Nashville. So he is somebody that you could see adding a lot when it comes to just another option in the front court, as you were highlighting. And so we'll see if there's – now the NCAA has said it's going to appeal the injunctions that were put in place over the weekend. So we will see whether or not that impacts his goal of playing another year.
1: Yeah, cool that if he gets it, he wants to be at Tennessee if he gets that opportunity to play.
2: That is for sure. And then you've got high school football. We've got the Jamborees that are coming up this Thursday and Friday. It's a two-night KOC kickoff classic. So the first night, Thursday at Halls, the action starts at 7 o'clock. There'll be six teams that are competing, and then you'll have seven teams the very next night as Bearden serves as the host. So it's at Halls Thursday night, at Bearden on Friday night. And boy, we're just steamrolling our way to the start of high school football.
1: Yeah, we'll have it covered for you, and similar to where we've had in years past. Of course, you're home for Catholic football, and then we'll have NFL Red Zone style show as well on Friday nights, kind of in studio and bouncing around all of the high school football action.
2: 7:16 on this Tuesday morning. Again, 70 degrees as you make your way out the door. Sun shining awfully bright. It is a beautiful start to the day. There is going to be that chance of rain that starts to build as we get deeper into the morning, more towards lunchtime. Looks like the greatest chance for rain is, again, going to come in those late afternoon hours. We will talk more and hear more about the Lady Vols and their open practice yesterday. Right now, time for more sports with Jace Benson as you listen to 99.1 The Sports Animal.
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4: Tennessee has filled its final roster spot for the 26-27 men's college basketball season with the commitment of Jalen Washington pending eligibility upholds from the NCAA. Across the MLB, Adley Rutschman was traded to the Boston Red Sox from the Baltimore Orioles. Scores around Major League Baseball, the Phillies take down the Nationals 6-3. Cardinals power past the Yankees 13-7. Pirates take down the Brewers 4-3. Giants hand the Rangers their sixth straight loss in a 5-1 win in Arlington. The Cubs take down the Dodgers 10-5. The Blue Jays take down the Astros 3-1. The Rays win a shootout against the Rockies 13-9 in Denver. And the Diamondbacks take a 5-1 win over the San Diego Padres. Notre Dame and USC are renewing their college football rivalry starting in 2030 in LA and going to 2031 in South Bend. For your Sports Animal Sports Minute, this is Jace Vincent. More sports talk is next.
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6: I can tell you that most of the delays, slowdowns right now...

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9: Kicking off our Tuesday overall nice and quiet with a mix of sun and clouds. May come across a little bit of patchy fog, but this will make way to afternoon and evening scattered showers and storms. However, this is similar to yesterday where not everyone will see the rain, but you might be dodging some of that. Highs climbing into the mid to upper 80s. In the WVLT First Alert Weather Center, I'm meteorologist Sydney Sullivan.
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13: It's Sports Talk. I'm John Wilkerson with Vince Ferrara. So on the day before, or I should say, to start the week where Tennessee football begins practice, we got to see an open workout with the Lady Vols as Coach Kim Caldwell and her squad are going through the summer workouts and got a chance for folks to come in, just get a look.
14: Yeah, and they're still practicing now because they got a little bit later start than the men did. So it's just the way they worked the schedule. It makes a little bit more sense. Get some time to get everybody in town and get everybody situated and all that kind of fun stuff with this completely remade roster of 13 portal additions and then two high school signees in the class. And it was cool to see them. They were actually at Food City Center, Thompson Bowling Arena for their practice and did a lot of half court stuff, a lot of teaching stuff, but then certainly plenty of competitive stuff. Some five Lady Vols against five of their men's practice players. And then there's five on five with themselves. Now, they only really, in terms of full availability, had about 11 players, as a number of players were limited that are still coming back. Aaliyah Moore coming back from her surgery last year. Kayleen Smichael, who had a procedure last year, and just to kind of get ahead of her rehab when she's coming over from Maryland. So she practiced some, was limited. Same thing with Jada Eads. So, and she's a real potential impact player for the Lady Vols. The thing, and then Avery Mills, of course, is completely out, not rolled out to potentially join them late in the year. They didn't put a timetable on her, but yeah, that's a longer term injury for the Liberty transfer. And it's a shame because she is a really pure natural shooter. But I think, John, a couple of things stood out the most. One is that this team, the effort that they gave was impressive in how hard they practice for not only Kim Caldwell, but this staff. Down in or play in, play out, they were hustling, they were defending, they would rebound. The effort was there. Deflections, you'd see Coach Caldwell or one of the assistants say, do this on this play. You got to extend out, hands up, and teach it. And then you'd see them deliver with intensity right after that. I think that is a big upgrade from what we saw last year, just from an effort standpoint. So that was one, and how hard they played, John. And that's something that seemed like, you know, just didn't get enough of last year.
13: Well, it was just miserable last year. It was almost a death march to the finish line because mm-hmm. they just simply couldn't find a way to win a game. Yeah. And so for it to end the way it did, for there to be so such low energy, because you just saw the writing on the wall. This was a team, last year was a team that in the end just didn't have a whole lot together. There wasn't a whole lot of chemistry, and it was more like, let's just get finished and get done, get this over with, as opposed to what is, I mean, not only do you have the new additions to the staff, but when you look at how they hit the recruiting trail, I think they wanted players that, as you mentioned earlier this hour, that had a chip on their shoulder, that wanted to get an opportunity to come in, not just to put themselves out there in a better light as individual players, but also to help lift this program. They managed to get to sneak into the NCAA tournament, although their RPI and everything in the end was strong enough. That's why they made it. It's based on what they did in the first half of the season. So it's not like they were a bubble team. They were just solidly in. It's just that they finished with such a miserable losing streak that this is the breath of fresh air. This is the new start, not only for these players, but also for Coach Caldwell.
14: There's no doubt. And I think because there was more higher accolade individual recruiting talent last year, you maybe saw them not or let them slide a little bit on the effort early in the year, and then it ended up really costing them when it played out, when they got discouraged. If you have at times not 100% effort and then you're discouraged, then it looks like it did last year, where that disinterest. And it's not a guarantee, because they're playing or they're practicing hard right now, that they're going to be good, but you better have that as a foundation, because they will probably need to rely on that, because there's not as much individual high accolade talent, but I think they can overcome that. Like, one of the questions of this team is, do they have enough size in the post? They weren't a great rebounding team last year, even though that was a point of emphasis for Kim Caldwell and the program. Well, some of that they're going to do just from effort, because part of rebounding, coaches talk about all the time, effort in rebounding. It's a big part of it. So that, and then just understanding of the game, the basketball IQ, spreading teams out, I think you'll see them be able to at least be a little bit better on the boards without that size, just from the effort standpoint and just understanding where they're supposed to be.
13: Yeah, as Coach Caldwell shared and said in many comments since the season ended last year, is that she doubted and adjusted her system with what was the group of players that obviously she and her staff last year had gathered, and you just didn't see it all come together. And so she thought, well, maybe we can adjust this aspect of what the mindset is, either on offense or on defense. And so, as you mentioned, it wasn't the attention to detail that she had in the first season. And it was just something that in the end, they just really struggled to slow down the other side more than anything. So it is the commitment to defense. It is going to be high energy, pedal to the metal offense, and hopefully much better success beyond the 3-point arc. And all of these could be exactly what Tennessee needs in building blocks to keep the NCAA tournament streak alive.
14: Well, you mentioned the shooting. This is a better shooting team the way it looks, and that's the way they've shot prior to their open practice. They've been a better perimeter shooting team, and they don't even have a full allotment of players that are doing everything yet. And everyone except for Mills is on track to be able to go for the first game for Tennessee. So that is a positive. But I think making shots is only going to add. Well, when you make shots, you can press and you can do her style of play. When you miss shots, it's harder to do that. So that will kind of really play into what she wants to do. I was really impressed, John, also, besides, you know, the effort and the better shooting that we saw, I was impressed by the assistant coaches. We talked about Coach Issa, who's been referenced several times. She gets after it, man. There's not a we're just skating by and we're just listening to Kim Caldwell and everyone's, you know, being in the background. That's not the case. Coach Issa is in there. She is jumping on the court to stop a play when it's not good enough or technique isn't right or footwork isn't right. I was really impressed, and you hear the voice of Coach Ferrara as well to go with their staff. They have a vocal staff that seems to be all engaged on the same page. It wasn't just Kim Caldwell, her only voice. It was a group effort. And I think the Tennessee men's basketball coaching staff has that as much as ever this year with their very new roster also.
13: We'll hear from the head coach of the Lady Vols, Kim Caldwell. That's next. It's 7:31, 29 in front of 8 o'clock, as Sports Talk rolls on 99.1 The Sports Animal.
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0: At the moment, you're stuck in a bit of a backup. Should be through it maybe 4 to 6 minutes, including Chapman Highway, Clinton Highway, Asheville Highway coming inbound. Interstate, plenty of company. 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I think main secondary's open. 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
1: I got a nickname for her. I call her Big Boss, you know. Everyone calls her Big Boss. I mean, like, she's great. She instills confidence in me every day, like, very encouraging. I couldn't have asked for a better head coach, honestly.
2: What is it like playing for somebody like that who instills so much confidence in you?
1: I mean, like, already, like, I came in here knowing it was going to be hard. Like, she didn't lie to me. She told me off face value when I came on my visit it was going to be hard, and I didn't shy away from it. None of my teammates shied away from it, and it has been very hard, but she's been right there every day, like, guiding us every day and telling us that we can push past what we believe is hard. And I feel like we do that every day and we show up every day.
3: Why was Tennessee the right fit for you?
1: I came on my visit and I just fell in love with it straight away. I believed in everything Kim said, everything that she said she wanted to do, and I was, like, all for it because her goals aligned with mine, and it's been everything she said since I've been here. Like, nothing's changed.
4: One of the newcomers, not only from the portal, but also SEC experience for forward Fatmata Janna. She goes by Fats. She's been the life of the party since arriving in Knoxville from College Station last year. A&M's leading rebounder and three-point shooter, second leading scorer, and a big piece of the puzzle in terms of the projection for the Lady Vols this upcoming season. It's 7:38, 22 in front of 8 o'clock as you listen to Sports Talk. I'm John Wilkerson with Vince Ferrara.
14: Big personality talking about the nickname and the Big Boss. Speaking of Big Boss, Kim Caldwell met with the media, and question number one was about being called Big Boss.
3: You like the nickname Big Boss?
5: That's better than some they probably give me, so I'll take it.
2: Obviously, losing Avery is a blow to the team, but just what was it like to, you know, have to talk her through that, and just how has she been since the injury?
5: Yeah, she's been great since the injury. I think she's such a competitive player that the second she got out of surgery, she said the benchmarks start now. I'm going to start to work. I'm going to get ready. And even when she has hard days of therapy, she knows that it's for the better, and she likes to work and she likes to have a challenge. So it was a rough 24 hours, but then I think she got her head around it and then accepted to try to get back as quickly as possible.
3: Between Avery and then some of the players come in with injuries, how tough has this summer been just trying to balance everything?
5: Hasn't really been that hard at all. We've had more people on the practice. We've had 10. We've had enough to go. So it's been fun to be able to get up and down and do what you need to do. Now, sometimes as a coach, you're trying to imagine some pieces that aren't out there and remind yourself, well, it will look different when we have more point guards on the floor, maybe more drivers. But I think they've worked incredibly hard, and I think it's been fun to watch them because we've had plenty.
2: You and Janna have been coaching together for quite some time. How great was it to lean on her when you guys were building this team from scratch?
5: Yeah, I think it was fun to do it, and maybe it didn't feel fun at the time, but I think looking back, I think it was really awesome to do it with you. We had so many new people on staff all at once, and you just hit the ground running and you just instantly start working together, and then you're doing visits when you don't really haven't even known each other very long, and you're sitting here having a family atmosphere when you just met three or four of the people that are in the room. But it does accelerate your relationships and gets us to work well, and so she was great, but everyone was really great during that process.
2: All the players have talked about the team chemistry that's already been built and how much time they spend together outside of practice. How special has it been to see that organically take place?
5: Yeah, one of the closest teams I've ever been a part of. We got to make sure that we keep it when game starts. But they are truly friends. They have each other's backs. There's not an ego. They all know they play a different role and they know what they do is important, but they really are friends. They can hang out with anyone. And it's been probably Division II days since I've seen a team so close together and hang out all the time.
2: In your Division II days, how did you see that pay off when games got tough early in the season?
5: Yeah, I think you believe in the people that are next to you, and you know that you have a common goal and you have a true relationship there. There, you can coach each other and you can talk to each other a little bit different in the heat of the moment.
2: What was that first day of practice like, getting everyone on the court, just the emotions behind it and just seeing all these new pieces to your squad?
5: Yeah, I think when we first started our first couple weeks, we were just doing small group skill, but it was really fun to get them out there. It was really fun to test them. Kind of like I caught your back end questions to Fats. You know, we really wanted to see how hard we can push them. We wanted to see if they would break, and they didn't. And we put them through really tough individual small group workouts to start, and they just did it. And they did it well, and they've just been continuing to do that ever since.
2: For Jada, Kayleen, and Aaliyah, just where are they at in their rehabs? You expect that maybe a few of them will be cleared before season and ready to go?
5: Yeah, I think they'll knock on wood, Cassie might kill me. I think they'll all be ready to go. Really, we're just holding them back right now. They do some things, but it's not worth it, especially once you see one player go down. Then you kind of kick yourself as a coach of this is summer. What is this for? And so no point of rushing them back right now. They do look good. They're in some drills. They're out of some drills. They've done a little, all of them have done a little bit live, which has been good, but we're just going to try to ramp them back up because the goal is first game, not July.
6: Now that the team is together, has your vision that you saw way back when you were recruiting everybody, has it kind of come into like the plan, or has things kind of changed as you've seen this team practice and everything like that?
5: No, I think they've been right on track with who I thought that they would be. A team that is not afraid of anything, that leans on it. I was a little bit surprised at how close they are together, but they are willing to work. They want to work. They pass the ball really well to each other. They are fun to be around, and so they're who I thought they would be.
7: One of your messages in your first episode was about still being good teammates even when you're tired. Mm-hmm. How much has that resonated with this team, and are you seeing it take place?
5: Yeah, it's not something we've had to coach a whole lot. There's been plenty of other teams where we've spent a lot of time talking about body language and going to give a high five. We've addressed it some because you do anytime with young people, but it's not had to be a big focal point for us to have to teach that. They just naturally do it on their own, which has been great. But again, we have to keep it. It's easy to do in the summer, and vibes are always high in the summer, and you have to be able to do it all season long.
4: So comments from the head coach of the Lady Vols, Kim Caldwell.
14: Yeah, and she's got a very interesting roster. Obviously, some of the international players, a couple of them from England, and then Koulibaly from France as well. But, and then the freshmen, you look at Gabby Minas and Abawado, one of those players from England. They don't look like freshmen. They blended in, and from a scrappy effort, skill standpoint, they looked just in line with others that had several years of not only college experience, but Power Four experience. So it's a very interesting group. How they all come together is just going to be fascinating, because it is the bond seems to be there. The effort seems to be there. Do they have enough talent and then health to put it all together? But you could tell she has not been disappointed by any means in coaching them up, watching them yesterday, and then, you know, in her talking to the media about her roster.
4: 7:44, 16 in front of 8 o'clock. Well, let's get more sports with Jace Benson, and then we'll close out this second hour of the show. 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
9: The UT men's basketball team has completed filling its roster as they add commitment from Jalen Washington, the 6'10 forward from Vanderbilt. In the MLB, Adley Rutschman has been traded from the Baltimore Orioles to the Boston Red Sox in a deal that gives the best pitching arms in the farm system from the Red Sox to the Orioles to build out their young core in the future. Scores across the MLB. The Phillies use a go-ahead grand slam to power past the Nationals 6-3. The Cardinals go to work on offense in a 13-7 win over the Yankees. The Pirates beat the Brewers 4-3. The Giants hand the Rangers their sixth straight loss in Arlington in a 5-1 win. The Cubs take down the Dodgers to stay in first in the NL wild card in a 10-5 win. For your Sports Animal Sports Minute, this is Jace Vincent. Stay tuned. More sports talk is next.
0: Well, no way around it. That time of the morning, you're just going to be running a few minutes late. 40 West through downtown, 640 West around town, northbound on Chapman Highway, Moody Avenue all the way inbound, Edgemore Road, by Melton Lake work continues, and of course dealing with southbound 75 south of Callahan. 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
3: Starting out nice and dry before making way to afternoon and evening scattered showers and storms and highs climbing into the upper 80s. In the WVLT First Alert Weather Center, I'm meteorologist Sydney Sullivan.
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0: on 9 in front of 8 o'clock. It's Sports Talk. I'm John Wilkerson with Vince Ferrara. We mentioned it earlier. CBS Sports ranked SEC coaches 1 to 16. Josh Heupel came in 6th in terms of the conference, stacking them 1 top to bottom. Georgia and Kirby Smart with the national championships. He's there at first. Steve Sarkisian 2nd. Kalen DeBoer 3rd. And then Lane Kiffin shows up 4th. Mike Elko comes in 5th before Heupel. And then after Josh Heupel, it's Missouri, Oklahoma, and Vanderbilt to round out the top 10. Missouri is 7th, followed by Oklahoma 8th, Vanderbilt 9th, Florida is the 10th team, and then South Carolina, Auburn, Ole Miss, Arkansas, Mississippi State, and Kentucky. So the Wildcats have a first-time head coach. You've got experience at the helms, some making their SEC debuts as head coaches. But what did you think of the ranking, either top half or bottom half?
1: Well, Pete Golding is interesting because he doesn't have much body of work, but he's coached in the playoffs and won in the playoffs.
0: 2-1 is his playoff record. Yeah. So got his team to, I guess, the semifinals. But, yeah, I would agree. And boy, what a shootout. It is fair to wonder what it'll be like for the season's worth of work that goes into it, leading a program. But yeah, he's one of two coaches outside of Kirby Smart that has 2 playoff wins.
1: Yeah, it is crazy. And I think when you look at the totality of the coaches in the SEC, and maybe this outlines it, it's pretty young. It's a generally young group of coaches, which means they maybe don't have the historical accomplishments. If you look at what the Big Ten added in terms of coaching, man, they added a lot of big names, some for different reasons, but they're older and more seasoned than the SECs. So I think lists like that kind of remind you that, you know, hey, there's still some guys that have some proving to do in this league in the SEC.
0: That is for sure, and we'll see that proof start by the end of September when conference games get underway. 2 hours of sports talk are in the books. That means hour number 3 is coming up. Again, we look forward to being joined by Brent Hubbs of AllQuest.com. Up next, we step to the plate at 8 on 99.1 The Sports Animal.
2: Yeah, this time of the morning, extra volume entered out of Lenoir City, Loudoun County on Highway 11, Lee Highway, Dixie Lee Junction at 321. Extra heavy now, most of the day, Blount County, but really the center of Alcoa and Maryville. 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
17: 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It's time to get your sports day started. It's time for the longest-running sports show in the state of Tennessee. 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

0: 8:02. Hope your Tuesday morning is off to a great start. It is really pretty out there. You got beautiful blue skies. We do expect some cloud cover. We expect some rain, perhaps even a thunderstorm here or there as we get deeper into the day. Chance for rain starts to really become prevalent as we get close to lunchtime. And then greatest chance seems to be in those late afternoon hours. But here's hoping there's nothing that gets in your way. We've got this third hour of sports talk to get through before we hand it off to Eric Ainge and Brian Rice. It's Tuesday, so we look forward to being joined by Brent Hubbs of AllQuest.com. Right now, though, we step to the plate at 8. We do it daily thanks to our friends at West End Tire. 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So, Vince, what is up for grabs this morning?
1: Yeah, great gift. $25 gift certificate to Chicago Hot Dog and Sausage Company.
0: All you have to do is be the first caller with the correct answer to this question. And the number to call is 865-656-9900, 865-656-9900. So last week, we threw out a very simple question. 16 teams in the Southeastern Conference, which was the first program to play a college football game? Here's the reverse. Who was the last of these 16 SEC schools? Who was the last to play football game number one? 865-656-9900. Name the last out of the 16 SEC schools to play college football game number one. 865-656-9900. And we start with Danny. Hello, Danny. How are you?
2: Pretty good. How are you this morning, John?
0: Doing fine. Thank you.
2: I'm going to say South Carolina.
0: Not South Carolina, but Danny, we sure do appreciate it. Hope you have a wonderful day.
2: Thank you.
0: All right, thank you. Let's go next to Andrew. You're on Sports Talk. Hello, Andrew.
3: Hey, good morning, guys.
0: Good morning.
3: Yeah, I love these questions. It's kind of just a shot in the dark. I'll say Texas A&M.
0: A&M is tied for fourth in that instance. Played their first football game in 1894, but it was not the Aggies. Andrew, sure do appreciate it. Have a great day.
3: You too, guys.
0: All right. Thank you so much. Let's go next to John. Hi, John. How are you doing today?
4: Good morning, guys.
0: Good morning.
4: Yeah, let's go with Ole Miss.
0: Not Ole Miss. They show up tied for sixth in this ranking. So sure do appreciate you. Have a great day. Let's go next to John, who joins us. Hello, John. How are you?
5: Good morning, gentlemen. I'm going to play the odds a little bit, and considering that it was the last of the states in the conference to become a state, I'm going to go with Oklahoma.
0: Not Oklahoma. Oklahoma is tied for second, but it is not the Sooners. So, John, sure do appreciate it. Thank you very much. Again, the question is, which of these 16 SEC schools were the last to play their first football game? 865-656-9900. Let's go to Joseph. Hi, Joseph. How are you?
6: I'm well. How are you?
0: Fine. Thank you.
6: I'm going to guess Missouri.
0: Not Missouri. They were one of the first. So not Mizzou. But, Joseph, thank you so much. Hope you have a terrific Tuesday. Let's go next to Ken. You're on Sports Talk. Hello, Ken.
7: Good morning, gentlemen. How are y'all?
0: Fine. And yourself?
7: Not too bad. Is it the Gators?
0: It is the Gators. Check this out. As we mentioned, Kentucky last played the very first football games from SEC schools in 1881 and then played their next games 10 years later. Everybody else got online. The last before the Florida Gators were Oklahoma and Mississippi State. They came online in 1895 for Florida, 1906. 25 years after Kentucky played its first football games, 16 years after the SEC started to all put toes in the water, that's when the Gators played their first football game as they recorded in their history. So 1906, Florida, Ken, you are our winner. So good to hear from you. Congratulations.
7: Thank you very much.
0: All right. Well done. Hang on the line so we can get your prize information. Ken, longtime Sports Talk contributor throughout the years, but great to hear from him. Tell him what he's won.
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9: Camp, so everything felt great, and I couldn't get on the spot.
0: So comments from guard Jada Eads as she talks about coming back from injury, as well as what it has meant to her and why Tennessee was the perfect landing spot for her as she became a Lady Vol.
1: Yeah, and she mixed in a little bit in practice and do everything, and as you mentioned, trying to come back from an injury, but she is working hard to get back on the court. She is due, as Kim Caldwell mentioned, she's on track to be ready to go for the start of the season. She's a dynamic player that I think, once healthy, you're going to see her contribute really good defensive presence, and another one of those drivers that Kim Caldwell was talking about in kind of envisioning what they don't have at times, and she will provide that for them, plus with some toughness as well.
0: It is 8:09 as Sports Talk continues. Last night we saw Ken's Cardinals beat the Yankees 13-7, so Ken celebrating that as well as a victory today, stepping nice to the plate in eight. But we've got a lot to get to as we look forward to Brent Hubbs joining us with plenty to talk about.
1: Yeah, you're welcome to ask Brent any questions you have live on the air when he joins us here in about 10 minutes or so at 865-656-9900. But also, if you want to just send us your questions via the text line, same number, 865-656-9900. We will pass those on to Brent. Plenty to talk about with Tennessee football practice about to get underway tomorrow, media day today, and position battles, quarterback situation, all that kind of fun stuff, plus recruiting and everything else going on with Tennessee athletics. So looking forward to that, and love to hear from you on the text line.
0: Yeah, so much to get to in regards to what's going on today. And then tomorrow, it'll be a second dose of head coach Josh Heupel. And then we'll hear from freshmen tomorrow after hearing from 10 Vols today, including all three quarterbacks.
1: That's right. McIntyre, Brandon, Staub. Ryan Staub was very, very good with the media, so I wouldn't sleep on him when we talked to him in the spring. Braylon Staley, Mike Matthews, and then the five defensive players in the defensive rotation with Edwin Spillman, David Hobbs, Idris Farouk, Ty Redmond, Xavier Gilliam. So good group today, and certainly cool to get things started. It's finally here, and we'll get some viewing periods early in practice. There's a total of 19 of them that are scheduled prior to game week. As has been the case, John, more and more, the back half of those, they start to have a lot more of the closed practices leading up to the game week, where during the season they're closed. But there'll be some early viewing where you guys can find some video and get some of our observations from being at practice as well.
0: At the end of last week, we saw Billy Amick get traded by the Twins organization to the Mets organization. And as we went through the trade deadline yesterday, no other BFLs wound up changing teams in terms of those that wore the orange and white. That was a little bit of a surprise, I thought.
1: Yeah, I was going to ask you your thoughts on that. I mean, just with the volume of trades that were out there, you thought maybe someone would be in there, right?
0: Yeah, and also thought, I mean, for instance, we had also seen Seth Halverson trade teams in terms of the Rockies sending him to the Dodgers. Mm-hmm. But I thought there might be either a major league piece or right there cusp of the majors or top minor leagues that might also be moved. So, yes, I thought it was an upset.
1: There was one former Tennessee signee in Ty Southacine that was traded. He went to the Blue Jays in that Kevin Gausman trade with the Cubs. But that's about it. What'd you think about the Giants and Tony Vitello unloading all the veterans? Probably not a surprise, right?
0: Not a surprise, and glad to see they got a lot of pitching in return. If you went by the grades as ESPN broke it down, how did this team do in picking up a veteran and how did this team do in getting prospects? Giants got really high grades in terms of the arms and pieces that they added. So last year they devastated. I mean, they just completely evaporated the bullpen. So they blew it out, and that's what has been a huge hurdle for them this year. Love the fact that they got a lot of young arms
10: throughout what they have brought in from the trades that they've made.
1: Did you see who they got back in the Ramos trade with the Yankees? Jeff Kent's son.
10: Oh, yeah, I did. Caden. Yeah. His dad just went into the Hall of Fame.
1: Yeah.
10: Would have been something if they just kept doing the crowd shots of Caden Kent the entire time the dad was on giving his speech. But, yeah, I did see that, yes, indeed, he is now going to be, well, if he gets to the major league level,
1: right,
10: to be coached by Tony Vitello.
1: Yeah, very, very interesting. Just a little note on that. But, yeah.
10: If they bring him into big league camp, they can at least show him their rings.
1: That's exactly right. You know Tony will have something for Caden Kent if that happens.
10: Yeah, if not, then you know that perhaps some of his teammates that wore the orange ahead of the national championship, Tidwell and Gilbert, might say something.
1: Yeah, Gilbert, I think, is the best candidate to do that.
10: Sure enough. But as far as a couple of other things, for Tennessee basketball, volunteer.

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1: Carolina, 1 year with the Commodores, listed as the number 270 player nationally in the portal, 63 at his position. He averaged right around 9 points per game, better than 5.5 rebounds, and more than almost 1.5 blocks.
2: Yeah, Grant Ramey pointed it out in his story that he's only the second player with Power Four conference experience that was brought into the portal, which is interesting, even though it's a very good class. Well, excuse me, among the forwards, mm-hmm. among the front court players. So Jalen Harrelson would be the other one. So both another Indiana guy in Harrelson. But yeah, he brings a little bit more offense, maybe a little bit more girth, some 3-point shooting ability, even though it's not a volume 3-pointer. So a little bit more offense potential if you do get him on campus. And as you mentioned, you know, the NCAA is planning to appeal that ruling, that injunction that is allowing him, at least at the moment, to be able to return to play.
1: Yeah, so we'll see if that stays in place. We've got a lot to talk about with Brent Hubbs. And again, you can get your questions to us, 865-656-9900. That's how you can text us. It's 8:15, time for more sports with Jace Vincent as we roll on 99.1, the Sports Animal.
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4: Breaking news out of the NFL. Bijan Robinson becomes the highest paid running back in NFL history, signing a 3-year, $75 million extension with the Atlanta Falcons. Tennessee has filled out their roster completely now, filling in their last roster spot, bringing in a commitment from Jalen Washington out of Vanderbilt. The 6'10 forward averaged 8.9 points per game, along 5.6 rebounds per game for the Commodores in 2025. In the MLB, Adley Rutschman has been traded from the Baltimore Orioles to the Boston Red Sox in a trade that brings in some of the top farm prospects from Boston, sending them to Baltimore along the pitching line. USC and Notre Dame are renewing their football rivalry starting in 2030, rolling for 4 years on a deal there, starting in L.A., going into South Bend in 2031. For your Sports Animal Sports Minute, this is Jace Vincent. More sports talk is next.
5: Some big problems right now. There's either a minor fender bender or disabled vehicle on 40 west of 640 east of the city. Slower than normal. 40 westbound from 640 all the way through downtown, all the way around 640. North on Chapman Highway, then the Henley Bridge. They've got a problem with a tree down. Lanes blocked. Montvale at Lawson in Blount County, working direct southbound 75 at the 126-mile marker, and, of course, delays continue with light cycles, Emory Road at I-75. I'm Pete Mark.
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4: Whether you're getting the kiddos back to school or soaking in those last few days of summertime, you'll want to keep the umbrella handy, especially during the afternoon and evening. We'll start out mainly dry with a mix of sun and clouds, and then by lunchtime, moving into the later part of the day, we'll start to see scattered showers and storms and highs in the mid to upper 80s. In the WVLT First Alert Weather Center, I'm meteorologist Sydney Sullivan.
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0: On this Tuesday morning, it's Sports Talk with Vince Ferrara. I'm John Wilkerson. We head to the Stanley Fencing and Gates Hotline as we get to say good morning to Brent Hubbs of AllQuest.com. 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Hello, Brent Hubbs. How are you?
9: I'm doing well. Hope you're well this morning, John.
0: Yes, sir. And so I know it had to be a blast to be on hand, be a part of it in terms of the work that you have already done on the Vol Network with Jason Swain. But what was it like just to be on hand as Mike invited him to sit in the analyst chair as we saw last week?
9: Well, it was a lot of fun. You know, Jason has worked really, really hard at his craft. You know, he's self-made in a lot of ways with, and he'll tell you he had plenty of help along the way, but I mean, he went out and earned it. And I've talked to Jason for a long time, for many, many years. And Jason wanted to be a broadcaster, not just a former Vol who was doing some broadcasting work. He wants to be a broadcaster and work really hard to create the Swain event and to build that to the point that now he's, you know, on air every day with Josh Ward and the show that they do. And then, you know, being a part of the Vol Network for him is really, really important. It means the world to him to be a part of that broadcast. And, you know, we talked a lot about opportunities and about being patient and waiting for your opportunity to come about and proving yourself along the way. And that's what Jason has done in everything that he's ever attempted is he's proven himself. He's proven himself to everybody that he's capable and what he can do. And he's gotten better and better, just like he did as a football player. He's certainly done that as a broadcaster. And I think he attacks broadcasting much the same way that he attacked being a football player. He studies a lot. He listens to a lot of things. He critiques himself, and he puts in a ton of work for it. So I'm super excited for Jason.
10: Yeah, Swain will do an awesome job with you guys for sure. Brent Hubbs joining us here on Sports Talk with John and Vince. So a couple of wide receivers. Swain knows that position that we'll expected to talk in that first group today. Brent and Braylon Staley, Mike Matthews. I know you listed it as one of those position battles to watch going into camp, but what do you think going into the start of fall practice about that battle for that number three wide receiver position?
9: Well, I mean, obviously Braylon and Mike have one and two, you know, locked down. And so you've got to find a third. And I think Josh Heupel's had two seasons where he has not had a receiver, a third receiver with 25 or more catches. I mean, it's a big part of what they want to do when they're at their best at the, in the passing game. They've got really three weapons that they can go to as true receivers. And that's not including the tight ends and things like that. But, you know, I think it's going to be interesting. I think Rodarius Jackson has a lot of what you're looking for physically. A huge catch radius. He's long. He reminds you a bit of Chris Brazel in that regard. I think T.K. Keys is a guy who's, you know, got elite talent. There's a reason he was a five-star athlete that everybody wanted. We did not get to see that much in the spring because he was banged up and hurt. But he's 100%. He's had a really good summer. So I think those two are going to duke it out. And then the unknown in that group is Travis Smith. And Travis Smith's the guy who missed the back half of last year with a broken leg. And, you know, his development was stunted a bit. And so I think, where is Travis Smith in the competition? And then where is Rodarius Jackson and T.K. Keys? Jackson probably was not as consistent as he wanted to be or needed to be in spring practice. So I think it's game on when Tennessee gets to the practice field tomorrow for that third receiver spot. And, you know, they'll end up playing probably more than three receivers. But if you look at Josh Heupel's history, they get pretty locked in on a group of receivers. They don't play, you know, they don't go five or six deep at that receiver spot. So you better show up every day on the practice field to earn your reps if you're going to be that number three guy.
11: So media day today, what do you think in terms of who we'll get to hear from on this first day, essentially, of Tennessee's fall camp, including the three quarterbacks?
9: Well, that'll be the story today, is the three quarterbacks, because we won't talk to them again until probably after the Furman game. And that's going to be, you know, maybe we talk to one or maybe we talk to two after the Furman game. We'll see. So all attention will be on those quarterbacks today. And there'll be a lot of talk to other players about the quarterbacks and what their summer's been like. I'm sure Mike Matthews and Braylon Staley will probably answer more questions about the quarterback position than they will about their own game. Because that's, you know, when you get your one opportunity, you're going to take full advantage of it in a variety of ways for stories. And then I think defensively, you know, Edwin Spillman, there's a lot of talk about that linebacker room. How does all the pieces of that puzzle fit together? Ed Reese Farouk, I think, is a really good story on this football team. Fresh start's been good for him. I think his confidence is at an all-time high. I think he and Anthony Poindexter have gotten along very well. And then you're going to get a chance, I think, to talk to Xavier Gillum today. And, you know, he was the guy who flashed in spring and drew most of the praise of the defensive interior this spring. And he's the guy who's only been here a handful of months. So, you know, there'll be certainly some defensive talk, but a lot of this today is going to be all about the quarterbacks.
10: Brent, you guys did a sit down with Danny White. What were a couple of things that jumped out to you the most about that visit with Danny White?
9: I just think where he's at from a mental approach right now to college sports in general. You know, he's always talked about wearing two hats, and he's certainly, you know, his family is all about college athletics. He grew up in college athletics from the time he was born and until the position he's in now. And, you know, he's been about the greater good, you know, collective bargaining and, you know, let's look at things and see how we can get some guardrails up and see how we can manage and police things and do things. And I think based on where we are now, which is begging for Congress to help and people not really interested in trying to fix their own problems, I think Danny White's mentality is, I'm just going to focus solely on Tennessee. And not that he hasn't been focused on Tennessee, okay? Let's make that very clear here that, you know, he's always been focused on Tennessee, but he's been on committees and he's offered up ideas and he's wanted to get in a think tank and talk some stuff out. And I think he's very much more just kind of about Tennessee now and not interested as much in that as he once was. I think he clearly aired and shared his frustrations with me about sort of where all of that stuff was from a big picture standpoint. But then, you know, when you talk about specific to Tennessee, I think he's I think he's really, you know, pleased where things are and is excited about the future with, you know, revenue generation and the ability to generate more revenue that he puts back into the athletics program and all sports. I mean, they're not a profit-making machine. They're a break-even machine because he wants to invest back in every sport to give them a chance to be, you know, a championship-caliber program. And that right now is all about roster investment, and it's finding ways to find the money and to do the things you need to do to create the financials to put a roster together that makes you gives you a chance to be an elite team out there. And he feels like this program and this department is doing that for his sports and is excited about where it's at. I thought his candor was – he was as candid with me about things big picture-wise as he's ever been. And quite frankly, he was probably more candid about some things internally. I mean, to have Bill Polian and Billy Beane come in at the coaches' retreat and talk to the coaches about roster management, I think tells you where the focus is right now in the athletic department. And it's on personnel. It's not on buildings. As he told me, you know, 10 years ago, 15 years ago, you're probably trying to figure out a way to put a slip and slide in your football complex to be unique to recruiting. Now it's about money. It's how do you pay these guys and what kind of financial package can you deliver for them and how much do you want to spend on X player and how much do you want to spend on Y player and go from there. So it's just a different mentality that he has clearly adapted to over the last few years.
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14: Some big problems right now. There's either a minor fender bender or disabled vehicle on 40 west of 640 east of the city. Slower than normal. 40 westbound from 640 all the way through downtown, all the way around 640. North on Chapman Highway, then the Henley Bridge. They've got a problem with a tree down. Lanes blocked. Montvale at Lawson in Blount County. Work redirect southbound 75 at the 126-mile marker. And, of course, delays continue with light cycles. Emory Road at I-75. I'm Pete Michael.
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11: 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Again, if you have a question or comment for Brent, 865-656-9900, 865-656-9900. Brent, something that you put up today, and you'll start to be able to suss it out as we get through the first practice tomorrow. But what do you think in terms of the position battles that might be the most fierce as Tennessee goes through its camp? Once, of course, you get past quarterback.
9: Well, I mean, as we talked about earlier, I think that third receiver position is certainly one of great intrigue. And what does that look like? I think staying on offense, there's two others that stand out to me. It's just what is the right side of the offensive line? What does that battle look like? I mean, Jesse Perry is going to be one of the starters on the right side. Is he going to be a guard or is he going to be a tackle? And I think that depends on what Ori Williams does. Is Ori Williams a better right tackle than Jesse Perry is? And I think that's an interesting position battle there. I think at running back, who's the back behind Deshaun Bishop? And does Darrell Sims want to rotate three guys this year? Or is he going to narrow that down to be more of a two-back guy? And if he's a two-back guy, then I think the DeJuan Morris-Javon Gordon battle is going to be really, really intense between those two. I think Morris has had a really good summer. I do. I think he's matured. I think he's come on in a big-time way physically and mentally. Gordon has obviously proven himself with what he did at Tulane. He should be better in this offense in fall camp than he was in spring, much the same way Star Thomas was a year ago as he transitioned from Duke to Tennessee as a transfer. So that could be a heck of a position battle. And then I think the other one is not necessarily a position battle, but it's just defensive end. And that's kind of who's above the line and who's below the line, meaning who can help you and who can't help you. You know, there's high expectations and needed expectations Marion Dye and Tyree Weathersby have to help this football team. They don't have a choice. But then you look at some of those freshmen. Is it Golston? Does he help? Where's Norman? He's going to help, but what is his role? What is Hobbs' role? Is he an inside-only guy, or is he an inside-in, outside guy? Is there another freshman that comes on out of the blue? What do they do to generate the bodies they need at the defensive end position? Is certainly not a position battle between two players, but it's a position battle that they've got to find the bodies for that they can show up and play every Saturday.
10: Brent, how long do you think Josh Heupel will go before naming a starting quarterback? Ideally, does he want to get someone done, get someone to plant their flag and take the position at a certain point in camp? Do you think he's willing to go into that opener without clarity and let them solve it on the field, which we haven't really seen from Heupel? How do you see the timeline of a starter being named under Josh Heupel?
9: Well, if you follow the breadcrumbs of Josh Heupel's coaching history, it says he'll tell the team the Sunday night of mock week, which is a week before game week. So that's after the final two scrimmages or the final scrimmage, then you would go into that mock week. And as he did a year ago, he told the team it was Joey Aguilar on that Sunday night, and then announced it when he met with the media that week formally, and they announced it on social media as well. But typically when you go into that mock week, which is basically a game week before game week, so everybody understands the routine, what a Monday practice looks like, how you go about business at the end of the week, and all of those types of things, that's the week that he has his quarterback named, and that guy's running. You're not splitting the number one reps, you know, as much. You got a guy running with the number ones. Everybody knows who that person is. And basically you have your quarterback set for 2 weeks before you go into your opening game. So I would imagine that is the timeline, provided that somebody wins this job, which I would imagine will happen during the two scrimmages. That doesn't mean both quarterbacks are not going to play against Furman, because I think they'll play two quarterbacks against Furman. But I don't think they'll play two quarterbacks in the sense of, hey, you get the third series, you get the fifth series, and work with it that way. I mean, if you look when Joe Milton beat out Hendon Hooker, mock week. Last year, mock week. We knew Nico was the starter, and you knew Joe was the starter after Hendon graduated. So really when you've had these two opportunities for someone to go win the job, he's done it at the start of mock week, and I would think that would be the case again this year.
11: Let's get a call from Steve. You're on Sports Talk. Hello, Steve.
2: Fellas, I sit here, laid here, and I tried to thank for a good question. And y'all would ask Brent a question like that, and he would answer in detail. So I thought of another question. Same thing happened. So that kept happening. So what I'm going to ask, it's not appropriate, I suppose, but as far as spring practice this summer, who are some true freshmen that you think really show promise for the future?
9: Oh, I don't think that's a bad question at all, Steve. I think that's a good question. I think T.K. Key certainly jumps out off the page at you that way, and that is in part because it's a skill position, and I think it's easier for those guys to show up in summertime than it is for the linemen. I do think that Tennessee really likes this core of defensive linemen that they have brought in. Now, again, I think the proof with those guys come in the pudding. You know, same with like Gable Senda and guys like that. I mean, you got to, where are they at physically when you put the pads on them and they get after it? So it's easier for the skilled guys, and Keys is certainly one of those guys. I think Tyreek King, even though he got here, you know, in June or the end of May, I think athletically he has certainly shown that he belongs at this level, which is not a surprise. I think the question is how quickly can he learn it? Can he factor into the return game? You know, that will start for him tomorrow, and showing everybody that he can handle fielding punts and fielding kicks potentially, because he's dynamic, I think, with the ball in his hand. He certainly was at Catholic and has been his entire prep career as well. I think Jamie and Theodore in the secondary is another guy that athletically does everything you want him to do, and I think that's a guy that they're excited about. Now, he doesn't necessarily have to show up and do a lot right now. I think he's going to be a special teams guy, but we'll see. Those two linebackers, and again, it's a crowded room, but I think you, if you're William Inns, you would be wise to get T.J. White and Brandon Rouse on the, or Braden Rouse on the field some. You know, you want to make sure both those guys are retained and they're here moving forward, because that's your future at linebacker. And I think both those guys are plenty talented enough, really good players. So I think, you know, this was Josh Heupel's highest rated recruiting class coming in. And I don't think they've done anything to disappoint. I mean, I didn't even mention Faison, you know, who's obviously in a battle to be the starting quarterback. So I do think that there's some guys who can help this team. J.J. Finch is another one who's probably going to help this fall. We've talked about Kedrick Golston a good bit as well. So there's a lot of bodies that this program and this coaching staff really likes, and really likes them even more after the work they've got done with Derek Owens this offseason.
11: It was expected, but indeed, Tennessee got another pledge last week from another running back. Wednesday will be so empty this week without one with a scheduled commitment. but what do you think? And Ed, you never want to say never, but might that put the wraps on Tennessee's class from high school for 2027?
9: No, you never say never. I mean, I think there's certainly some flip hopes out there and guys that you're trying to recruit. We've talked a little bit about DJ Jacobs. Whose dad, David Jacobs, played for Rodney Garner. You know, he's committed to Ohio State. I think right now that seems, you know, pretty firm, but I think he's had, and his family and people have had some conversations with Tennessee, and specifically with Rodney Garner, which makes sense. I mean, Rodney's only known him since he was born. So that doesn't mean he's going to play for him, but, you know, I think that there's been some continued dialogue there with that one. As a potential flip guy. And then you just never know what happens this fall. You know, is there somebody committed to, say, the safety who's committed to Maryland that Tennessee finished second with? Well, what happens if it doesn't go well for Maryland? You know, what does that look like? Is there somebody in state that looks around and says, you know, yeah, I committed somewhere else, but, man, my heart's always been at Tennessee. I would really like to play at Tennessee. And, you know, does one of those guys pop up on the radar screen as a flip candidate? I think at this point, from a high school standpoint, if you get anybody else new, you're flipping them from somebody else. I don't think there's necessarily an uncommitted guy out there that you're deep in a battle with right now. I think it would be more of could someone flip to you at some point during the fall?
10: A little bit different approach for Derek Owings in showing some before and after photos of his players, which he said he doesn't often do, but thought it might resonate, especially with the momentum they've gotten in recruiting. Well, he did a Zoom with some of the writers. Brent, as you know, what do you think of some of what we heard from Derek Owings recently in that approach to kind of put everything out there in terms of the work they're putting in?
9: Well, I mean, I think it's interesting that, you know, he felt like it was a good thing to show the momentum of the program, and as he mentioned, to help in recruiting. I don't think it was in any way, shape, or form an ego thing where he was like, look at what I've done, you know, type deal. And you know, sometimes you wonder when you see some, because some strength coaches work completely in silence. Some coaches, strength coaches work in creating their own brand. And I don't think Derek Owens is interested in creating his own brand. He's already got a reputation out there that's really, really good, right? That's why he's the highest paid strength coach in the country. But I think he felt like it was a positive thing to show the direction of things with the program. So I don't think you'll see that necessarily on an annual basis with him. But I think it was important that when he put out some of the speed numbers and he put out some of the, you know, mass numbers and things like that, that you give a visual to that for fans to see and recruits to see, because it is a selling point. The same way they did it in basketball a few years ago as well. I think that they're using it to show the development side of things in the program, which, you know, you're trying to make sure recruits understand that, and that it's not just all about whatever the dollar figure is, but look at a place where you're really going to develop and get yourself physically ready for the college level and hopefully the NFL level, because that's what all these kids want to do.
11: Media day today, first practice tomorrow. What will folks find right now and this week at volquest.com?
9: Well, Vince mentioned it. We had the two-part sit-down with Danny White yesterday. If you have not had a chance to catch that, I would encourage you to do so, because I do think he was more candid about things than he's been really in any of my sit-downs with him since he's been the AD at Tennessee. We've got a couple things up today, just kind of primers, getting you ready for football. You mentioned the position battle, some other storylines to watch as well. Mike Wilson's got a story up on that this morning. We have details on Tennessee's new basketball commitment, late addition that has become kind of a mainstay in the Rick Barnes program, it feels like, that took place yesterday. And then obviously we will have full coverage of Media Day today. Our podcast is up right now, and then we'll have full coverage of practice tomorrow. And we're off and running in year number 27 for VolQuest.
3: Wow.
9: And year number 33 for me. So here we go.
11: Unbelievable. Brent, always appreciate it. Thank you very much. Have a great week, and we'll catch up next week.
9: All right. Thanks, guys. Appreciate it.
10: Thanks, Brent.
11: All right. Thank you. Brent Hubbs joining us on the Stanley Fencing and Gates Hotline. His appearance brought to you by Diversified Enclosures and Screen. 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
4: Breaking news in the NFL, Bijan Robinson has now signed a three-year, $75 million extension to stay with the Atlanta Falcons. The deal includes $51 million guaranteed to the former Texas Longhorn running back and two-time Pro Bowler. The NFL returns on Thursday with the Hall of Fame game between the Carolina Panthers and the Arizona Cardinals at 8 o'clock on NBC. Tennessee has signed Vanderbilt forward Jalen Washington out of the transfer portal, as Washington gained an extra year of eligibility in the injunction against the NCAA, allowing high school class of 2022 graduates to gain a fifth year of eligibility. Washington is still waiting for approval from the NCAA. Scores around the MLB show that the Dodgers fell to the Cardinals as they remain behind the Brewers for second in the NL. More sports talk with John and Vince after this.
14: Biggest interstate wreck right now is going to be an I-40 eastbound between the Weigh Scales and Campbell Station Road. Move to the right center, move to the right or center lane to get by a traffic backed up into Loudoun County. Anderson County wreck, Campbell County slowdowns, 75 south of 126. One injury in that area as well, and plenty of extra volume, Alcoa Highway. 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
11: 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I'm John Wilkerson. So, 8:55, and Vince, all about Tennessee football with Media Day later today. 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
10: Yeah, for sure. Scheduled for 12:40. We'll see on that. But yeah, we'll have it for you during Josh and Swain. So looking forward to Josh Heupel getting things going, and then Jim Knowles, Joey Halsley, and then the QBs and defenders. So we won't all carry that all live, but we will have coverage for you. 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And then obviously tomorrow morning we'll bring you some of the sounds, some of the highlights, and we'll react to Media Day today and see what we learn.
11: Have a great day.
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11: 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Thanks most of all to you for listening. Have a terrific Tuesday. 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
14: Biggest interstate wreck right now is going to be an I-40 eastbound between the Weigh Scales and Campbell Station Road. Move to the right center, move to the right or center lane to get by a traffic backed up into Loudoun County. Anderson County, wreck Campbell County, slowdowns 75 south of 126. One injury in that area as well, and plenty of extra volume, Alcoa Highway. 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
6: 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I'm Drake Toll.
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12: Well, we have a beautiful morning today. Been a fun day already at the Ainge household. We woke up, sang TD happy birthday because it's officially his birthday today on August 4th. Not until this afternoon, but we went nuts, took Ramsey and Fallon to school, and then I only had to drive 5 minutes to come over here because we're out at Avalon today, right, Brian?
19: Yeah, school. School starting on the first week of August is absolutely insane.
12: Yeah, but I'm here for it.
19: No.
12: I'm here
19: no,
12: for it.
19: No, it's dumb. But
12: summer's long. Get the kids in school.
19: It's not long enough.
24: Sorry, you said school?
12: Yeah. In Loudoun County anyway, in Lenore City, they stay so like A
24: it's August 4th.
12: Today, and then next, and then
19: it's ridiculous.
12: If a lot of schools start this week, and if not, they start next week.
19: Yeah, it's
24: is school just longer than it used to be, or do they get out earlier? Or
19: they get out a little earlier, but now they have. Like, they have fall break, which we didn't have fall break when I was in school.
24: We did. And I mean, I think it was like a Thursday and a Friday, maybe, or even just a Friday, but we got it.
19: Yeah, you got like a Friday. Now they get like a week. And then some school systems take the whole week off at Thanksgiving. Some schools take 3 weeks at Christmas instead of two. And it... I understand why they do it, but it's a lot harder on parents that have two parents that work and have to try to figure out what to do with the kids. But also, I think it sucks for summer. There's all these studies. Oh, well, they retain more. Oh, 2 weeks doesn't make that big of a difference. But regardless, I'm torn because my child is going to kindergarten for the first time. God help his teacher. Some teacher is wrapping up a really good summer and has no idea that Hurricane Cooper is coming for her. But she's going to find out today because she gets her little roster, and then we go meet the teachers tomorrow. And
12: come on. See, that's awesome.
24: Oh, yeah. See, little does she know she has like a 1970s Deep South lawyer come into her classroom tomorrow. Yes.
12: Ready to analyze everything she's
19: and
12: got
19: going. And argue about literally everything. So you have that. And so I'm happy for him, but also a little sad for him. A lot sad for him because now he's starting the whole thing. But it's also too early to start school. But on the other side of it, as somebody who gets off from this job at noon, I am ready for everybody else's feral children to not be at Target, the mall, the park, everywhere else at noon.
24: Oh, see, I like that. I think it adds like a fun air of like life to everything.
19: For a minute, yeah.
12: I know you guys won't be here, but we're bringing TD and Ramsey here probably this afternoon to swim in the pool, right where we're doing the show. And shout out to John and Penny Wilkerson. John, I know you're listening. I don't know if Miss Penny is, but for his TD's birthday, they got him a trash truck, the trash truck Netflix book, the actual Netflix show.
19: Yeah.
12: And it came with a trash vest, yellow fluorescent.
19: Yeah.
12: And so after we got home today from dropping the girls off, there's Five Star Waste. And you know what? These guys deserve a shout out because they were done picking up trash. We had to run to the house, get the vest, and TD's yelling. He said, "Truck, truck, truck, truck." And so we drive back down. They stopped the truck. All of them got out to let TD stare at the big orange trash truck for like way too long, and then I were like, they need to go back to work, buddy. So
24: man, shout out to good people being good.
12: You can't
24: people.
12: Tell them any. They're already done, and you know their job's hard, and you know it's already getting hot, and they got to do a bunch, and they stopped the truck, got out. The gentleman, the old man, his daughter has a granddaughter who's turning four here pretty soon. Very nice guys. Five stars. Five Star Waste.
19: As Eric mentioned, we are here at Avalon. It is the 36th annual Lindsey Nelson Golf Tournament, benefiting Friends of Tennessee's Babies with Special Needs and the Orange Grove Center. I'll tell you more about the great work that both of those charities do. But this tournament brought to you by Axe Logistics, First Horizon, Segra, UPA, and, of course, here at the Sports Animal, along with Moonshine Mountain, Aubrey's Buddy's Barbecue, and Cherokee Distributing. So appreciate them supporting this charity, and appreciate the opportunity to get out of the studio here today.
12: Yeah, it'd be 5 minutes from my house. This is glorious.
19: Yeah, Eric.
12: Every
19: time.
12: Early.
19: That's right. I don't think you beat me here. I was sitting in the parking lot, but
12: yeah, but I helped Jay set the table up.
19: That's true. That's true. You drug it from right over there, right?
12: Like 8 feet.
19: Very nice.
12: Maybe 10.
19: All right. On that note, time to take a look at the game plan. 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
12: Dude, that'd be ridiculous.
19: Get all the kids in the
12: neighborhood. I told you, we legitimately thought about it, but
19: yeah,
12: at the Vandersteeg's house, we would have actually blocked like people whose houses we probably shouldn't block. Hurricane Angel's already coming through.
19: Enjoy it for the day. Yeah, that is true.
12: Makes everything better.
19: All right, over the next 3 hours.
12: Who's quarterback going to be?
19: Jalen Washington is committed to Tennessee.
24: Huge.
12: This is the guy, right, that you guys were just talking about?
19: I wasn't talking about, but
12: this is not the guy. Okay, because I there was some confusion, and I didn't know. Is this the guy looking for another year, or is this just a guy who hasn't committed it? Because I thought the portal was way closed.
24: This is a guy that just got granted another year with the five
12: did
24: to play.
12: Get it.
24: Right. Yeah, he was one of the 19 that were in the lawsuit, separate from the Colorado lawsuit.
19: And he was in the portal already. He's one of the players that went
12: in
19: the portal, even though he didn't have eligibility, because he was expecting either five to play five to come through or to win a lawsuit. Right now he has an injunction. This is not the Colorado one. This is the Tennessee one. There's a Texas one and a Colorado one.
12: It's hard to follow.
24: The one that granted the 19 players eligibility also granted them a temporary transfer window.
19: Yes. Although he was already in the portal, so he didn't need it. Here's the problem that he may have. Obviously, this thing's going to go through the courts, and it's not a guarantee that he's going to be eligible when the season starts. That doesn't matter. You have him on the roster if he is. And it's one of those, you don't have to have him, but it sure would be nice to have him. The challenge that they have is there are two women's basketball players on as part of the same lawsuit. One of them is Justine Passat, who started her career at Tennessee, finished at Vanderbilt. She's playing significant minutes in the WNBA right now, but she's still part of this fifth-year lawsuit because it wasn't so obvious that she was going to even make a roster when they started it.
12: Okay, well, she can't come back then. She's playing pro ball.
19: But if the injunction's granted and the case is granted, then it would relieve the Tennessee case, would not just allow them to come back, but would overrule the NCAA's rules on those
12: stupid
19: that have signed pro contracts, because they have signed pro contracts under the guise of my eligibility was up and I had to move on.
12: So, and can make more money in college than in the
19: Not even just that. That's not even a part of it. It's we made the decision or had to make a decision to sign a pro contract based on the information we had. I agree with you, but this is the problem. Because –

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1: It's a whole class. You have to, it's everybody or nobody. That's the problem with being in a class action. Most of the time it works in your favor. In this case, it's a complicating factor. But the point is, Jalen Washington is a Tennessee Vol if he's eligible, and that fills perhaps the only hole on the roster. That's why they were holding out a roster spot, was for a big man that shows up late, and there he is.
2: He's a good player.
1: We'll break that down coming up. We have CBS Sports has ranked the SEC football head coaches going into the 2026 season. Josh Heupel a little higher than I expected him to be in their ranking. Not necessarily higher in where I would have ranked him, but I think a little higher than I thought CBS would rank him.
2: You know what I'm going to do? I'm going to rank him myself.
1: All right. Ryan Callahan, Go Vols 24/7. Schedule joining us coming up at 10:30. We will clean it up.
2: Yeah, we will.
1: Then inside 100 Days to College Football at the 11 o'clock hour, we have the College Football Quarterback Battle Tracker.
2: Oh, cool.
1: On3 posted the latest intel on several of these battles heading into fall camp. Now, obviously, very, very, very little has changed with some of these since the last check-in, but where are they going into fall camp? And, you know, this used to be a story that would encompass 30 schools. Now, because of the transfer portal, it's like five or six. We'll tell you more about them, though, and how that impacts Tennessee's schedule, and much more as we go on over these next 3 hours. MLB trade deadline, by the way, has come and gone. Some Braves fans a little upset that they didn't do more.
2: They're kind of playing really good, though, right?
1: Red Sox added a player. Red Sox are the hottest team in baseball. The Dodgers lost again last night after adding more. It's going to be interesting. See how that whole thing plays out. Anyway, all that and more over the next 3 hours here live from Avalon. We're here for the Lindsey Nelson Golf Tournament, benefiting the Orange Grove Center and Friends of Tennessee's Babies with Special Needs. That's the game plan laid out by Colossal Productions, and this is 99.1 The Sports Animal.
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0: Live at Avalon Golf and Country Club, it is the Lindsey Nelson Golf Tournament right here at Avalon. I believe they're having lunch at 11, a little early afternoon tea time here to play a little golf.
1: 1 o'clock shotgun start right here. I'll tell you more about what this benefits coming up in a little bit. 865-656-9900. Jordan says, raise your hand if you're sick of having a law degree, of having to have a law degree to follow sports nowadays. I hope this is coming to an end soon, but it may or may not be. I do think that this will be the end of the eligibility lawsuits. I do. Because 5 years to play five is a reasonable rule that everybody seems on board with.
0: Also, you shouldn't... Okay. If you play 5 years of college sports and you pass your classes and you go to the other sessions that you go to be in your sport, especially like football, where you have to take summer school just to be there and working out,
1: right?
0: You could have a master's degree.
1: Easy.
0: You can get a master's degree in whatever you want while playing your college sport. That is while making money.
1: Yeah.
0: And for some, a lot. It is such a ridiculously good deal.
1: Yeah.
0: Like, don't screw it up.
1: The nightmare scenario is that the big lawsuit comes that challenges why you can only play college sports for 5 years. But if Congress codifies this with the Protect College Sports Act, it makes that a federal lawsuit, not a state local lawsuit, which means it'll get litigated and decided all at once, and you hope that it goes the way that you want it to as college sports. But hopefully this is the last wave of eligibility-based lawsuits. We hope. And so we'll see.
0: Hopefully.
1: Andrew agrees. He says, I'm ready for games of any sort to start so we can stop talking about this. I agree, but if you don't, it's happening. We have to talk about it because now it's affecting Tennessee's roster.
0: If you didn't talk about it, then you would be irresponsible. I understand you don't want to hear about it for 3 hours. I get that, but we're not going to do that.
1: Mm-hmm.
0: People are just like me. That's why I said stupid. They're just tired. We're just tired of it.
1: Yeah.
0: We just don't want to hear about the law. We don't talk about the lawsuits. We don't want them. And it's not even that. We don't want them suing for injunctions anymore.
1: Mm-hmm.
0: Like, I'm so over that. At this point, and this is wrong because there's probably some class actions or injunctions seeking that probably is a really fair, good idea. But at this point, I am the person that says such and such lawsuit, and I go, I hope they lose.
1: Yeah.
0: I'm out. I hope they lose. Just don't come back to college. Bye. You've had a good run. You got a degree. You just said there's two ladies playing WNBA basketball. Now, I'm glad that this guy's going to be on our team. I hope he can play.
1: Yeah. I think you enter in their case. They tagged onto this lawsuit because I don't think they thought their chances of making a roster in the W was super high. And Justine Pizzazz just started making threes and now she's a bona fide player, but now she's part of this lawsuit.
0: Well, she doesn't have to come back, though, right?
1: She doesn't have to, but
0: okay, well, then maybe you say she can, and they're literally already playing pro ball.
1: Oh, I mean, if I'm her, I'm not coming back to play college basketball after being in the WNBA for a year because it makes a mockery of the whole system. But
0: and it'd be weird when you tried to go back.
1: But if Vanderbilt's going to give her $500,000 to play a college season after making slightly less than that in the WNBA this season,
0: no,
1: you might. You do that, or you play overseas or play an unrivaled for $100,000. That's I mean, we've lost the focus on all of it. Yes, that's what happens when you put money in it. Danny White had a wide ranging interview with VolQuest and mentioned that specifically, that we're calling it NIL. It's not NIL, but we have to call it that. We're paying them for their services. If we're paying them for their services, then why are we not setting up a players association for them and bargaining with them so we have enforceable rules that nobody ever challenges in court? When was the last time the NFL was sued over its eligibility rules. Maurice Clarett in, what, when we were in college.
0: Yeah.
1: And you know what happened? He lost. He got an injunction briefly and then lost because you can't. We know, when was the NBA last sued over its eligibility rules? It was when they put in the you have to go to college to be to qualify for the NBA. And
0: yeah, but you know what's going to happen. If Danny White gets his way and we collectively bargain it, mm-hmm. and there's enforceable rules,
1: yeah.
0: because we're starting at such an insane spot, they're just going to hold out at some point. They've seen a strike in every major sport. I mean, that'll happen at some point. Hopefully they'll figure it out because making some money is better than making no money. They always get worked out, but that would be the next step a few years down the line, maybe immediately.
1: Perhaps, but probably not. Because what makes it different than a NFL or an NBA or a Major League Baseball is you wouldn't have the votes to do it. You wouldn't have the votes from the other 100 players on each roster that are mad at the five who make $2 million and want to make four.
0: Well, that's true.
1: In the NFL, it's a different scenario because they're
0: bargaining over a percentage.
1: Yeah. Your salary floors, and I think in college you'd be bargaining over a percentage too, but it would be, anyway, I think the risk of holdout and strike is, I think it's lower if you have it collectively bargained than it is now. I mean, there's a fair deal. There's a world where players hold out for a playoff now. It hasn't happened yet. It's come close. I mean, there was
0: a lot of guys hold themselves out.
1: There was a real conversation in Nico's camp about not playing in the playoff in 2024 unless he got a promise for more money. And you know what? He ultimately got a promise for more money. And that has happened on other campuses. And it's not fair to any of those players. But it also, we're in a system that allows it. We're in a system that, you know, the NCAA can't do anything about this law. You can't legislate away getting sued. But five to play five is their best chance to do it, which means we're going to sit through this wave of lawsuits and then hopefully it's over. And the NCAA is fighting this one because the biggest reason they're fighting this one is to create a legal precedent for defending five to play five in future years.
0: Yeah, they probably, you're right, they have to.
1: Steve says we certainly never hear of an athlete being academically ineligible anymore.
0: Your money's tied to it, isn't it?
1: Yeah, but also there are some out there. It doesn't get the coverage that it once did because it was once, you know, four or five guys on every team that were close every year. The other side of it is now that you have more online classes, you're not sweating it out till the last day to see if a kid goes to class every day, takes the tests, and passes enough. The online classes allow them to do that and make them up a little more briskly. And that's not just athletes, it's everybody.
0: I think it's like an all-inclusive. With all this NIL and rev share and portal and this and opportunity, I'll call it opportunity, upward mobility with collegiate athletics. With that came the intensification of everything, your brand, your body, your diet, staying out of trouble. The number of college football players that get arrested on an annual basis now, just even 5 years ago, let alone 10, lower, 15, yeah. 20. I mean, it's insane. It's like probably like 15% of what used to happen, 20%. But you used to hear this every week. It was like the...
1: Yeah, it's why we laugh at Georgia when their players still get pulled over for speeding.
0: Because no one does.
1: They're pretty much the only players that are getting arrested anywhere. Knock on wood.
0: But you see, now that you used to see guys posting stuff on social media, you know, like early, like Twitter or mid-teens, you know.
1: Yeah.
0: You'd see guys posting stuff that made you not want to be a fan of them on your own team. And now you never see stuff like that.
1: It happened to the Lady Vols last year. You get a player that gets arrested. That case goes away. But then you get stopped again in the middle of the night with simple possession. And you don't have a choice but to move on
0: people just don't do it anymore.
1: Yeah, you're the only athlete on campus that's gotten arrested in the last year, and you've done it twice, and both of them fairly minor in the grand scheme of things. With all the details came out, but you can't be the only one. And also, your NIL value is now zero because a business can go,
0: I'm out.
1: I can partner with anybody else who hasn't gotten arrested or this one person has.
0: But, like, I mean, I think that is a really good thing. We talk about lawsuits being annoying, but, like, them paying attention to, you know, everything healthy about them. I'll say another thing, and I know it's always been kind of true, but along with the, like, talking openly about themselves and their life, and, like, everyone's got a podcast, and everyone goes on another podcast, and everyone's got a players' lounge thingy, and they're all talking constantly, you see more guys talking about their struggle and their faith and how they got to where they got to. Travion Henderson posted something. You know, he's a starting running back for the Patriots. He posted on Twitter the other day about it. Like, you just, I don't know. I think the brand, like the uplifting brand of these guys because of all of this is better than it is like NIL guys showing cash on Instagram. That happens.
1: Yeah, I'll take guys showing cash on Instagram and being annoying as a trade for Dick's House of Sport got to have players sign autographs. Food City got to have players sign autographs. Other businesses have had players out to have meet and greets. Those are positives because that makes athletes real people.
0: Well,
1: you mentioned it. The only time people could ever sign an Eric Ainge autograph was you go to West Town and one of your teammates screams, "Here's Eric Ainge," and runs. Like,
0: or if they wait 2 hours after the game.
1: Yeah.
0: And then wait through the 2 hours of people that are there.
1: Yeah.
0: Yeah, I agree. Overall, it's a good thing.
1: It puts players out there. The downside is some of them now want to say. Karen says, "Do you really believe what you just said about academic eligibility? Online courses make it easier for someone else to take the test or do the work. Just better ways to disguise it."
0: I just want to
1: know. No, Karen, I actually do believe what I say because I have seen it in person. Is there probably some academic fraud that goes on somewhere with online classes? Of course. Spoiler, there was academic
0: there
1: fraud
0: also
1: going
0: is
1: on
0: with the entire
1: when they were going school. In person. That's
0: you're acting
1: that's
0: like frat buddy doesn't have a smart person doing his homework online sometimes. Come on.
1: But more athletes are graduating than ever have before.
0: Getting in less trouble.
1: I
0: taking care of their bodies better. Overall, it's a good thing.
1: Okay, this is a bigger picture than just sports. I am not the person that looks and says one instance of fraud means we need to undo the whole thing. Because if doing it this way has helped more people get degrees, improve their lives, and put themselves in a better spot regardless of how sports worked out, then I'm 100% in favor of it. I'll take that a couple of people probably didn't do everything the right way. I can tell you from seeing it with our academic people at UT, that's not happening in the macro there. It doesn't. Is that the case at every school? I don't know. I don't care. I see our players doing it the right way because there's a support system behind them to make sure that they're doing it the right way. And there's an academic integrity on the academic side at UT that's making sure every student that takes online classes is doing it the right way. And there are verifications that you have for checking in to take a test. And appearing on video to take the test. A lot of the online exams that our athletes take, I've seen it, again, in person. They have to check in and are on a video stream while they take the exam. So, yes, I believe what I said, Karen. I absolutely believe what I said. We'll come back. 865-656-9900. If you want to join us, we're coming to you live from Avalon. It is the Lindsey Nelson Golf Tournament here and more on 99.1 The Sports Animal.
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3: The MLB trade deadline has come and passed. Biggest moves from the weekend. The biggest, obviously, with Tarek Skubal moving from Detroit to L.A. The Dodgers beef up their rotation. But big moves made yesterday. Catcher Adley Rutschman on the move from Baltimore to Boston as the Red Sox empty out their farm system. Luis Arraez, he's headed to the Phillies, the NL's batting average leader. Casey Mize pitcher from the Tigers. Skubal, not the only one they move. He's traded to the Padres. Padres also bolster their rotation, adding Robbie Ray. Kevin Gausman's flipped to the Cubs. Luis Garcia to the Yankees. The Cubs also add Clay Holmes and Tyrone Taylor. Elsewhere, Deshaun Bishop has been named to the preseason watch list for the 90th edition of the Maxwell Award, presented annually to the nation's most outstanding player. It's coming off of a 1,000-yard season, 1,076 yards and 16 touchdowns on 182 carries. More EA Show with Brian Rice on the way next. Have a terrific Tuesday. I'm Charlie Collier.
4: I'm David.
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12: Got a beautiful forecast for you today on this Tuesday. Comes with a mixture of sun and clouds heading into this afternoon, with high temperatures reaching the upper 80s to near 90. Now, we will see a chance for more of those summer-like downpours, especially moving into the afternoon and into the evening hours, with those rain chances dying down as we go towards sunset. I'm meteorologist Belle Oliver in the WVLT First Alert Weather Center.
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13: Hey,
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0: Quincy Nelson Golf Tournament. Lunch at 11, shotgun at 1. Set Hutt.
1: Bottom line for this deal.
0: Who cares if they're online cheating? You don't think Georgia's players are online cheating? Bama's guys are getting help online? We didn't go to class and we passed. I did, by the way.
1: I think I that some. There are a lot of academic integrity things that are out there.
0: Always have
1: to
0: been.
1: Make sure that every student taking online classes is doing the right thing when it comes to papers and assignments and exams. I'm sure there's some cheating that has gone on at some places in some classes.
0: But you don't even really need cheating because they give them so much help. All you have to do is say, I struggle paying attention. Do you have a diagnosis? Well, no, but I can't focus. Well, here's a tutor and a note taker and an extra person when you have any technical problems with your computer.
1: Yeah.
0: And it's one player and they just get all this help in the world. It's not cheating. It's just they just give them so much help.
1: Yeah.
0: That they can pass.
1: So, regardless of all that, Jalen Washington has committed to Tennessee. He gives Tennessee a big man from the portal to fill the only question mark that was on this team has now been filled. Now the question mark is, how does Rick Barnes keep this many players happy with their minutes? That's the challenge now.
0: Look at Michigan last year.
1: Yeah. You
0: bunch of ballers all could have done more somewhere else, could have averaged more, all the things.
1: Now you put in your culture and get it a roll. See what happens.
0: It is a challenge, though. I mean, like, it's not like it's just like you can't just say, oh, it's Rick Barnes, it's fine. There absolutely has to be some intentionality behind the type of competition and who's competing with who and what matters, what's going to get you on the court. And there's going to be times where guys are playing pretty good and they're getting taken out to put other guys in. That's going to happen. You got to manage that for sure.
1: All right, all the way out for this segment, since we went way, way long last segment, we'll get back on track here. But congratulations in order to former Lady Vols, and both will be on the staff next year. Carlin Pickens and Aubrey Leach, as they won gold last night in the Softball World Cup. They're getting ready for the big international, major international tournament coming up a little later on. So, big win for them last night, and they celebrated with a team trip to the one of the sponsors of the Team USA, McDonald's.
0: Nice. Strong.
1: The live thing is, where did they celebrate? We've been eating healthy for the last however long. It's time to go to McDonald's. Good for them. All right, so congratulations to them. We will come back. 865-656-9900 to wrap up this opening hour of the Arcane Show next, live from Avalon on 99.1 The Sports Animal.
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1: All right, wrapping up this hour, 865-656-9900 if you want to join us. Most importantly, yes.
0: What is the first? Yeah, okay, you got a start bench cut, and I'll let you guys pick the three. Charlie, you
1: apologies to Tyler and Gator for stealing their bit.
0: Nah.
1: Yes.
0: They stole the bit from the original thing. So start bench cut, do you have positions you're fine with the guys really struggling with classwork? You got three positions, and your positions are D-line, running back, DB. D-line, running back, DB. You gotta start bench cut them as far as, like, I'm okay if this position group isn't, like, schooling all that well.
2: I'll start all three because I just don't care if any of those three position groups are schooling well.
0: I will start D-line because I, like, you don't have to school well to plug the gap. You just got to be big and mean. And there's some, like, every once in a while rush. There's some, like, you know, for the edge guys, you know, there's some things. And you got to remember the twist calls. It's real simple. I will bench D. I will bench running back. You don't have to be smart to be a good running back, but if you are, my goodness, you are immediately twice as good as your ability. And I'll cut DB because I kind of think unless you're just a lockdown man-to-man corner, you do have to think a lot to play in the defensive backfield. Your disguising coverage, your route recognition. I mean, that's why it's so hard to do. You have to play all this and stay in your lanes and remember where your help is. You got to think a lot to play DB.
1: Yeah, I think that's the right order.
0: And now the answer to Charlie's is if you're a baller, I don't care if you school well, because remember Adrian Peterson, AP left, AP right, AP toss right. Call the whole play in the huddle and then say toss right.
2: I mean, this sounds bad.
1: Yeah,
2: I mean,
1: this whole thing probably doesn't sound
2: like
1: right.
2: No. At the end of the day, I want everyone to get exactly what they want out of their education and need. But I also, quarterback's probably the only position that I truly care about the academia of.
0: Yeah, I think center I would also do. Like, I don't know that I've ever seen a good dumb center ever.
1: No, you can't. I don't think
0: it's not a thing. You can't be a good dumb quarterback. I mean, you can run a lot, I guess, but then you're not a good quarterback. You're just an athlete, you know.
1: I from what I worked with athletes, now that's been almost 10 years now, there were a lot of players that did not begin to value the academic side of it until very late in their careers or right after their careers. And a lot of those players were very grateful that people had drugged them around for a period of time because they valued it. I think about somebody like Jalen Reeves-Maven, who was very upset that we spent as much money on his tuition as we did when he would have preferred to have gotten a check. However, he's now player director of the NFLPA and
0: sure,
1: very much values the academic part of what he did at Tennessee. Now he wishes he was getting money like they are now, but
0: you also don't have to be able to school well to be football smart. There are two, like, it is different. You cannot understand algebra, but you can understand football.
1: Yeah, that's
0: so, like, football intelligence is ultimately what we care about. Pass your classes, football IQ.
1: We will come back. We have two more hours straight ahead.
0: Yeah, but I don't care if the D linemen are smart.
1: 865-656-9900 if you want to join us. 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
12: Now seems as good a time as any to remind you, you don't always have to take healthy habits to the extreme. Not only are you unlikely to stick with something that's difficult, even if you can keep it up, it's probably going to be to the detriment of something else. And chances are that something else is more important. So if you're on a quest to improve your health, I promise the basics are going to take you much further. I'm talking about diet, try and be as plant-based as possible, exercise, meaning multiple rounds of cardio and strength training, and sleep. For most people, 7 to 9 hours a night. I'd like to think of these things as sort of a three-legged stool, right? If you're not doing any one of them, it's really hard to keep balanced with the others. The key here is you don't have to strive for perfection. Doing anything is going to be better than nothing. I'm Dr. Sanjay Gupta, helping you live a better life.
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20: All the New York Yankee fans that are upset about the team's supposed inactivity at the trade deadline need to realize this. The New York Yankees are the best team in the American League, at least on paper. And I'm expecting Aaron Judge to return this year. And if and when Judge does return, the offense is going to rake, The postseason top three in the rotation are ridiculous. David Bednar is a boss at the back end of the bullpen. The Yankees will go to the World Series. I'm Nick Costos.
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0: Hope you're having a great morning in the Tri-Cities, listening to the EA Show with Brian Rice and Charlie Collier on the Sports Monster, also the Sports Animal, 991thesportsanimal.com. 10 o'clock reset time. That's brought to you by Gus's World Famous Fried Chicken. I have a Gus's hack for you.
1: Okay.
0: Order extra bone-in when you leave, or order more than you're going to eat when you're having lunch or when you get them to cater your work event or your church event or whatever. 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I literally did that. 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Philip and his team, no matter whether you're at Lovell or Sutherland, they will get you a world-famous meal. Can't go wrong with anything on the menu.
1: Or you pop it in an air fryer for a couple minutes. And you're...
0: That's good, too, but I'm just saying, if you haven't tried the day after from the fridge, Gus's, you have to do it.
1: CBS Sports has made its list with its experts coming together of SEC football coaches 1 through 16. We'll tell you what that is. It's part of their bigger overall coach ranking.
0: I have mine, too.
1: Ryan Callahan of GoLaws 24/7 will join us coming up at 10:30. We will clean it up as well. Florida, Alabama, or Georgia, then inside 100 days to college football. The college football quarterback battle tracker. On3 posted the latest intel going into fall camp. And more on how Jalen Washington, Tennessee's newest basketball commit, will change Tennessee's rotation if, indeed, the injunction stands and he stays eligible. All that and more over the next 2 hours here live from Avalon. We're here at Avalon Golf and Country Club as it is the Lindsey Nelson Golf Tournament, the 36th annual. 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Eric, as we look to the opening of fall camp tomorrow, we'll hear from all three quarterbacks today. We'll hear from Josh Heupel today. I don't know how much is going to be different than what he said at SEC Media Days a couple of weeks ago.
0: Probably not.
1: But I'm interested to see if his demeanor is the same, if he is still relaxed, confident. I'm telling everybody we're about to do something without telling them we're about to do something, Josh Heupel, that we saw then, or if it's back to business today.
0: I don't know. I mean, I would imagine he's pretty excited. It's exciting for the coaches, too. I mean, they do so much crap now that's not on-field coaching that when they actually get to on-field coach, that's why they all started it. I mean, I guess if you're like a GA now in the last few years getting into coaching, you're kind of getting into it because maybe you do see it as the best financial, you know, viability option for you or whatever because you're a football guy. But guys like Heupel, I don't know how old he is. What is he? Probably like 40, like late 40s, mm-hmm. mid late 40s. I bet he, when he got into coaching, it's because he just loved football. And yeah, the head coaches were still making seven figures, you know, a couple of them. But like, that's not why they did it. So when they get on field, that is like their best job life. And he is right there. They're here. I mean, it's tomorrow. They'll be out there tomorrow. So should be excited. Not going to tell us anything about the quarterbacks.
1: By the way, to wrap up the Tenagalog Reset, Will in the text box says, doesn't have to be bone-in. The tenders are really good cold.
0: Ooh, nice. Will, smart man. Mm-mm-mm.
1: So Gus is between here and where Mm-mm-mm. I'm going after this.
0: Mm-mm-mm.
1: Josh Heupel at the mic today. All three quarterbacks at the mic today. What do you want to hear from? Let's start with Ryan Staub. What do you want to hear from the Staubinator?
0: I want to hear that he understands that his role is to get himself ready to play. And that could be as the two, the one, the three, the whatever. Like, his job is to go out there and be ready. If his number's called, I will be ready to go out there and help the team. You know, like, that's what he needs to say. He doesn't need to be saying things like, I didn't come here to sit on the bench. I came here to compete, and I want to be the guy. Like, don't do that. Go out there and say, my job is to be ready when my number's called. And that could be, maybe he is ridiculous in camp. Probably not. Maybe it's early in the season. Maybe it's for two drives in a close game when he's the backup and a helmet pops off or a shoulder goes out, but it comes back in real quick and we got to go injury tent for the guy and the Staubinator's got to go out there. Be ready when your number's called to go out there. And, you know, like backups, I learned this from my dad. When you're a backup, your job isn't to go win the game when you're put in. Mm-hmm. Your job is to not extend the lead. It's when you're put in and your team is and the game is at blank, your job is to make sure the game stays there. So when when the superstar comes back in, they can take the lead or they can further the lead. Your job is to go in when you're the eighth guy off the bench in basketball. Your job is not to go out there and jack a bunch of threes. Your job is to go out there and make sure that if you're up six, when they take you out, you're up six. And the other guys are fresh and ready to go extend the lead to 12. And I think understanding roles is of massive importance, especially in a sport like football, where you're not always out there. You're not even out there. So how do you provide value when you don't even play except for in garbage? Like George McIntyre last year. George McIntyre was the third string quarterback. Mm-hmm. He only played when the game didn't matter. So he did not provide value as a teammate on Saturdays. That's not a knock. I am just being blunt. So did he provide value on Sunday, Monday, Tuesday, Wednesday, Thursday, Friday? Or not?
1: And that's not an answer that we know because we don't get to watch that.
0: I never played a snap in a regular season NFL game.
1: Right.
0: But my job as a rookie was to make sure that our first round pick out of Purdue, Dustin Keller, knew not just what routes to run, but how to read coverage and leverage and understand why Shoddy was calling the play he was calling. My value was literally only in meetings and at practice. My second year, didn't play a single snap. Played a lot of preseason ball. Didn't play a snap. My job was to be in the meetings with Sanchez, and I was his roommate in the hotel room to take the call sheet after we left the meeting with the call sheet. And my job wasn't to get myself ready to play. My job was to watch the things he struggled with and then take the notes from Shoddy. And when we went back to the hotel room, quiz him on those 15 things that he still kind of seemed a little like, do you have this? So, like, if you're not playing, you have to find a way to provide value. Staub needs to have that mentality.
1: What do you want to hear from George McIntyre today?
0: That he's freaking excited that football's happening. And that camp's happening. Show me some rah rah. Let's freaking go! I can't wait to get out there on the practice field. Like that's what because I have not yet. That's one thing I have not seen from him. I have not seen. Everyone calls it aura or moxie or it. Right? You call it whatever you want. I want a little bit of that, like, chest up, okay, you know, doubt me if you, you know, like, I'm just ready to get out there and play ball. Like, I just want to go play football. That's why I came here to play football, and tomorrow we get to go play football, and I'm really fired up about it. I want to see some excitement from him. I think if he did that, I think the conversation around him would actually change a lot, whether he's the starter or not, to just look genuinely fired up and excited that he's, you know, a quarterback at the University of Tennessee and he gets to play football.
1: What do you want to hear from Faison Brandon today?
0: I want to hear Faison talk about Faison's development. I want to hear him talk about what he's been doing in the offseason. And I also want him to, you know, look a little excited. But he's kind of a little, he's a little more stoic in media anyway. Mm-hmm. You know, he's a little more like all business. But I want to take away from whatever he says the things you hear about him from the locker room, which is moxie, you know, has that it factor when he's out there. He's got it. Like, I want to feel that when he talks. And I might not, and you don't have to. He's a true freshman. And if he doesn't say the right things, I actually don't care. We were over there the other day, and we watched him out there working, getting better. So a little less about him just because he hasn't had the opportunity to do all that. We kind of know Stobbs the backup. We know George needs a little more pee and vinegar, a little more pizzazz to him. Maybe a little less. What's Owings call it? Salt and sugar.
1: Mm-hmm.
0: Let's see a little salt from George McIntyre.
1: A little less sugar.
0: A little less sugar. A little more salt.
1: The other players that we will hear from today at Media Day will be wide receiver Braylon Staley, wide receiver Mike Matthews, linebacker Edwin Spillman, defensive lineman Davian Hobbs, safety Edris Farouk, cornerback Ty Redman, defensive lineman Xavier Gillum.
0: I saw a video of Braylon Staley working not long ago this summer, working on releases and just running. And as good as he was last year, I watched that video and went, oh, gosh. Oh, gosh.
1: I think the wide receiver competition is probably the biggest competition out there right now because of how talented that room is and how limited the rotation typically is. And I wonder if, with how talented they are and how tight that battle is, are guys not only battling right now for starting jobs, but also battling to make Josh Heupel and Kelsey Pope increase their rotation.
0: We need the ball in his hands. We need the ball in his hands. Not just are they on the field, but how many touches and how can we make sure it happens? That's what Matthews and Staley are doing. Those two guys are going out there right now to prove. But even between the two of them, I mean, I used to watch my junior year with Robert Meacham and Jason Swain and Brett Smith. I used to watch them. It was the most obvious. They're the three guys going out there in 11.

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2: Yeah.
1: And Meech and Swain and Brett went, challenge accepted.
2: Yeah.
1: And we had some good, pretty good, tough DBs. You know, Jonathan Wade was strong. And he knew the curl route was coming, which meant when you got to 14 to 12, it was probably going to be more like 12 back to 10 because it was a fist fight at the top of the route. And then Swain would throw him on the ground. It's an obvious flag. And he said, we'll work from it, you know, but it like established the intensity and the physicality in route running almost immediately. And then if you go back and watch those guys play, well, watch how they played. Watch how they blocked. I mean, I expect that from Matthews and Staley and all the guys competing at the other job, they're all like 6'3", 210 to 220 and can fly. I hope Kelsey Pope is challenging them to not whine for flags in practice, but just push the guy on the ground and we'll figure out how to do it right here in about a week.
2: We'll come back 865-656-9900 if you want to join us. By the way, on the way out, Adrian asked, how can we hear them talk? Will it be live somewhere? The player interviews will not be live. Josh Heupel will be live on the Tennessee Athletics social media channels. Not positive if we're carrying his comments live like we do his weekly press conference, but I can check on that. The players are not going to be at the podium. They're going to be spread out throughout the practice field. So you'll see individual videos of them. We should have them some of those up at 991thesportsanimal.com at the conclusion of the event. We will come back when we return. The SEC coach rankings, thanks to CBS Live. Lindsey Nelson Golf Tournament. We're here at Avalon on the Eric Haines Show.
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0: 865-656-9900 if you want to join us. Coming to you live from Avalon here for the Lindsey Nelson Golf Tournament. CBS has done its full Power 4 coach rankings, 1 through 68. They have a new overall number one, that is Kirk Cignetti. Number one, though, in the SEC, number two overall, no surprise, Kirby Smart.
1: Yeah.
0: Number two on their list in the SEC, six nationally, Steve Sarkisian. Charlie, obviously, those are the one and two in the country.
1: I guess at this point, it's... Look, obviously, me and you have expressed our feelings about Steve Sarkisian. I think he's a really good coach. I also think he's somewhat overrated just when it comes to getting the maximum out of the really good rosters he builds.
2: Yes.
1: Or just calling an offense consistently for four quarters. But I get while he's ranked here at this point. Like, it's easy to justify, even if I don't agree with it. I don't know if I have him there, but...
0: That's where he belongs in the ranking based on what we have. Agree, disagree, whatever, it's where he currently belongs. Kalen DeBoer is third in the SEC, and he comes in nationally at number eight. Is Kalen DeBoer, Eric, the third best coach in the SEC?
3: Yep, Kirby Sark DeBoer is my top three so far.
0: Okay. Number four in the SEC and ninth nationally is Lane Kiffin.
3: It's also where I have Lane.
0: Okay.
3: So far, I have the exact same top four as them.
1: Finally got to the playoffs.
0: Yeah.
1: Didn't coach in them, but finally got there.
3: Yeah, what he did has been super impressive. Been coaching forever.
0: Number five on their list, Mike Elko.
3: Oh, I have Heupel at five.
0: Okay. They've both been to one playoff.
3: Similar season in that your defense and the schedule, you know, was favorable.
0: Yeah.
3: When you got there, but Mike Elko has been at Texas A&M. I believe this is his third year, right?
0: Yes.
3: Well, I mean, Josh Heupel was awesome at UCF mm-hmm. before that, and they both have been great coordinators. But
0: Mike Elko was very successful at Duke.
3: Yeah, I give Heupel the not. Like way over it, and Elko's my six, and then I draw a line after that. I thought about putting Venables up there. Probably should put Venables up there with. He's my seven.
0: He's been to a playoff and has done it after
3: a lot of stress.
0: Yeah,
3: yeah. So I mean, I would have Kirby by himself.
0: Okay,
3: and then I have Sark, DeBoer, Kiffin, Heupel, Elko, and Venables in that order, all in tier two.
0: They have Josh Heupel number six in the SEC, number 19 nationally. Ahead of Eli Drinkwitz, Brent Venables, and Clark Lee. I did not think that CBS would rank Josh Heupel that high in the SEC. I thought, though he has a playoff appearance and Drink doesn't, I thought Drink may be higher, but I thought Venables might be higher because of his playoff appearance last year.
3: Yeah, I mean, that's after I go Kirby, Sark, DeBoer, Kiffin, Heupel, Elko, Venables. Then I go Drink at eight.
0: Okay.
3: And I am ranking all the coaches that have been, that aren't in their first year. So then I go, after that, I go Clark Lee, nine, Lebby, 10, Beamer, 11. I did it with the guys that have been here and then the guys that are new. I think I would obviously put Summerall, Golish, Golding ahead of Beamer. I don't know that I'd put them ahead of Drink, Clark Lee, and Lebby, though.
1: I think I would put John Summerall ahead of Clark Lee and Eli Drinkwitz. This is a guy that has significantly elevated talent and programs when he's been there. I mean, what he did at Troy was really impressive. What he did at Tulane and getting the playoffs was really impressive. I don't know. I really like John Summerall. I think you're right.
3: I need to see him do it. Not at Troy or right. Tulane.
1: That's the only reason I'm waiting. Where he did it doesn't matter that much because I'm looking more at the context of just the coaching job he did relevant to what was around him.
3: That's fair.
1: So like that's part of the reason I was higher on Kalen DeBoer than a lot of people coming into the SEC and then still I'm probably higher on Kalen DeBoer just because I've watched him at previous stops at Fresno State and Washington do a really good job.
0: All right, we'll come back more on where this stacks up nationally a little later on, but when we return, Ryan Callahan of Govall's 24/7 joins us Stanley Vincent Gates Hotline, talking Cruton next, live from Avalon on the Hurricane Show.
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1: Tennessee running back Deshaun Bishop has been named to the preseason watch list for the 90th edition of the Maxwell Award. Maxwell Award has been presented annually to the nation's most outstanding player in college football. He enters the 2026 season coming off of a junior year in which he rushed for 1,076 yards, 16 touchdowns on 182 carries, 15 receptions for 135 yards as well. MLB scoreboard from a busy Monday around the league. The Cardinals, 13-7 winners in New York over the Yankees. Pirates get back to 500, beating the Brewers 4-3. The Giants, road winners over the Rangers 5-1. The Cubs continue the Dodgers losing streak as they double up the LA 10-5. It's the Blue Jays 3-1 winners over the Astros. The Diamondbacks pick up win number 60, 5-1 over the Padres. And the Phillies beat the Nats 6-3. More EA Show with Brian Rice on the way next. Have a terrific Tuesday. I'm Charlie Collier.
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16: Across the country right now, at this very moment, there are probably arguments taking place about who's doing more of the housework, the homework, the shuttling of kids from this activity to that. It's true. By and large, women do more of this than men. But doesn't have to be that way. And if you and your spouse can level that playing field, it's going to make both of you and your kids happier. Psychologist Yelena Kecmanovic says this might be how you get there. As hard as it might be at first, try to think of your partner like a teammate, not an adversary. Learn how to do some of the chores your partner does to get a better understanding of how much effort something takes. And finally, take the time to acknowledge what the other person is doing. And every now and then, even express your appreciation. That'll go a long way. I'm Dr. Sanjay Gupta, helping you live a better life.
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0: Mixture of sun and clouds out there for your Tuesday. High temperatures into the upper 80s with a chance to see a few scattered downpours into the afternoon and evening. I'm meteorologist Belle Oliver in the WVLT First Alert Weather Center.
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0: Live at Avalon Golf and Country Club for the Lindsey Nelson Golf Tournament. 11 o'clock lunch, 1 o'clock shotgun start. 36th annual, is that right, Brian?
1: Yes. We now go to the Stanley Vincent Games Hotline. Welcome in Ryan Callahan from GoVols 24/7. Ryan, we didn't get to catch up with you last week. You were enjoying some well-deserved time off. But as you come back in and you've seen what Tennessee's done in the running back room, you don't want to look too far ahead to 2027. But it's pretty sweet considering what you have at running back in 2026 to think about that position for the next few years. Good morning.
2: Yeah, good morning, guys. Yeah, it is. It's this is the idea. This is why Tennessee went into this year with the idea that you were hoping to sign two running backs in the 2027 class. You want to keep things going, and they've gotten some good players at that position. Obviously, over the years, Dylan Sampson was kind of an under the radar pickup years ago, but that was one that obviously they hit big on, and they've had some other nice additions. Deshaun Bishop obviously has been a really pleasant surprise for them with just how much of an impact he's made, and now to keep that going and kind of take things up another notch, you've got David Gabriel George on the way, and then throw in Asa Barnes from Martin, Tennessee. That's a nice pair to have, and kind of the two that they had their sights set on for a while to land those guys together. They really thought Asa Barnes might be the type guy in state that would be a good fit as that second back in the class if they were able to land David Gabriel George. So for that plan to kind of come to fruition, pretty impressive on Tennessee's part to make that happen. And now we'll see who sticks around. That's always the trick this day and age. You've got to see who's going to stay, and you've got some guys on the roster this year that could end up having decisions to make next year. So the complete picture is not done yet, but you like what Tennessee has on the way for sure with those two guys coming out of high school.
0: Hey, there's nothing that says load it up and figure it out later like college football roster building. Speaking of that, yep. Ohio State flip DGG, what's the update with the five-star defensive end?
2: DJ Jacobs, that is something Tennessee, we've kind of known for a while, Tennessee was not going to give up on him. There's enough of a connection there with Rodney Garner having coached his father, David Jacobs, a former Georgia defensive lineman. Enough of a relationship there that Tennessee was going to continue to work on that one and see what happened. There was just enough talk throughout the summer that you wondered if there was a chance he would show up for an official visit in June. He did not. Didn't take a visit anywhere else other than Ohio State. But it's one of those that I think is going to play out during the season, and we'll see. I think Tennessee at least has some has enough traction there that it's worth keeping an eye on in the fall. So I think it's going to be one of those things that we'll see what happens over the next few months. But I think Tennessee still has his attention, and that's the school with the best chance of flipping him as of right now, but Ohio State, the school he originally chose, and he took his official visit there last month and still feels good about the Buckeyes. So long way to go in that one. You're kind of playing the long game with a recruitment like that, but we've seen Tennessee have some good fortune in recruitments like that. They sort of took a similar approach with TK Keys after he initially picked LSU last year, and Tennessee was ultimately able to land him. And with a family connection like that Rodney Garner's hoping to take full advantage of, there's at least a reason to remain optimistic. So we'll see. I think there's reason to watch that one going into the fall, but it's definitely going to be one of those situations that's going to play out in the coming weeks and months.
1: His dad with that all-timer quote, it's recruiting, anything could happen.
2: Yep.
0: Absolutely. On the fire. Where are we at with Baker and the next class of quarterbacks that we're recruiting right now?
2: Yeah, I think Caden Kraft, kind of remains the main guy to watch in the 2028 class out of North Carolina, and Tennessee's done a great job with him. I think he's at least open to the idea of making a decision, relatively early. So we'll see. I think Tennessee is, doing what it can to try to land him, and he'll be back in Knoxville at some point this season for a game. He's not sure yet which one, but Tennessee definitely one of the schools that's standing out most to him, and he I think liked Tennessee quite a bit. He's been to Knoxville four times I think since the fall. Went to a game, came back for a spring practice, and was also in for a for an overnight stay at camp, and then the Big Orange Barbecue the day before that. So he's had a building relationship with Tennessee that's already gotten pretty strong going into his junior season, and I think he kind of remains the guy Tennessee has its focus on going into the 2028 class as they kind of start to turn their attention more to that class. And we'll see that more with every position, but especially at quarterback, you've got to get an early start on that position because a lot of those guys will be off the board by early next year. And we're already seeing some commitments for that class at the quarterback position, some others who are announcing their decisions soon. And Tennessee, I think, hopeful that Caden Kraft could be one of those guys that does something in the not too distant future. So that's one to keep an eye on for sure. And Tennessee's done a good job there. So we'll see if Tennessee can keep this impressive lineage they've got going at the quarterback position, but that's, I think, kind of the guy to watch right now out of North Carolina, and they've done a great job there.
0: If Faison Brandon or George McIntyre looks like, oh gosh, that's the guy for the next 3 years, is the Georgia 2027 commit going to be harder to retain?
2: Yeah, I mean, that's the interesting thing about that. You know, we'll see. I think Tennessee's okay there as of right now. I think he sort of knows what he's coming back or what he's coming into. I think he knows about Faison Brandon, obviously, knows about George McIntyre. But, to that point, you know, he's sort of it's a tricky situation because he's a guy that Tennessee clearly is, you know, not breaking the bank on to land as of right now. And you never know what could happen this fall. Does he... Yeah, you know, he didn't play a lot last year because of an injury at his school in the Atlanta area, Milton High School, really good program down there. So, you know, does he play? And he's had some good moments this offseason that have helped his stock continue to rise. So if he has a good season, does someone come after him? Is there a coaching change somewhere where they're looking to make a splash and someone tries to make a late run at him and throws a higher dollar figure his way to make things interesting? You know, we'll see. That's at least something to keep in mind. So, and yeah, it's also another thing to know about Faison Brandon or whoever, but if one of those guys, to your point, hits and really has a big year, does that maybe change the reality a little bit more to where, okay, I knew this guy was there, but now I see how good he is or whatever it might be. So yeah, that's at least a situation to keep an eye on. I don't think Tennessee's in any immediate danger there, but it's one of those, I think you've got to kind of watch it because you know, there's always a chance that his stock could continue to rise, and with a good senior season, some other teams could come calling.
1: Ryan Callahan, Govall 24/7, our guest on the Stanley Vincent Gates Hotline. Ryan, is there anything that we're watching going forward? Camp obviously starts for Tennessee tomorrow. I know you'll get a chance to hear from some of the guys today. A lot of high school teams are going. Their high school camps are going. There's not a lot of everything. Not a lot of opportunity for everything going forward. Is there anybody or anything we're watching over these next few weeks?
2: You know, we're kind of in the quiet stage here where, you know, so many players, as you said, are already practicing with their high school teams. And that's what a lot of guys are trying to get out of their way is to, you know, commit before all this starts and certainly before their season starts. So no, there really aren't any Tennessee targets to watch that we're expecting decisions from really soon. Particularly in the 2027 class, but there are definitely some things to watch as the fall unfolds. So yeah, this is kind of the calm before the storm where you'll see things pick back up again once in-season visits resume, especially. But yeah, really once that high school film starts rolling in a couple weeks, you'll have some high school games that will give all these staffs a chance to watch the progress these guys have made since last year. You know, you've really been doing everything that you've seen in recent months off of just, you know, mostly last year's high school film, a little bit of 7-on-7 film to the extent that you've got some of that. And then, you know, in some cases, some camp evaluations, but really, you know, that you're waiting for new information on these guys and you're soon going to start getting some. So that can always lead to changes in recruiting class, but certainly in Tennessee's case, we've talked about, they're not done. They're not finished recruiting at multiple positions. So I think you'll see some things pick up and you'll see them continue to go after some guys like DJ Jacobs that are committed to other schools. So yeah, that things will pick up here in a few weeks, but for now it's kind of entering the quiet period and no 2027 commitments on the horizon right now.
1: Ryan, what else are we watching? I know you'll be at Media Day and Govall's 24/7 will have full coverage of that. But what else are we watching and what can we expect on the website before we talk to you again next week?
2: Yeah, on the recruiting side, we'll have some continued coverage starting to look ahead to the 2028 class as Tennessee continues to shift its focus more to that class, while also still, as we said, waiting to see what happens with some guys in the 2027 class. But yeah, it's kind of all focus on preseason camp starting tomorrow, and as you said, really today, preseason media day. A little later, Josh Heupel and the coordinators talking, quarterbacks talking. So should be a fun day for that. And then all hands on deck for practice coverage starting tomorrow morning. So definitely a great time to join at govals247.com. We've got a sale underway this morning to kick that off, 60% off an annual subscription. So no better time to join the site than right now and get all that coverage. 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
1: Ryan, always appreciate the time each week. We'll talk to you again next Tuesday.
0: See you, dude.
2: Sounds good. Thanks, guys.
1: It's Ryan Callahan, govals247. We will come back to Avalon, Lindsey Nelson Golf Tournament today. 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
23: Back in 2019, I made a documentary for HBO called One Nation Under Stress. And what was true then is still true now. Money and financial problems are consistently ranked as the number one cause of stress in the United States. And a brand new study out of the Mayo Clinic found that worrying about money may age the heart even faster than traditional risk factors. Unlike an acute stressor, such as a short-term work deadline or a brief illness, financial strain is often chronic and ongoing. And because money affects so many aspects of daily life, financial stress can be difficult to escape. Even so, financial stress does not mean you're doomed. Just means you need to double down on the things you know are good for heart health. Diet, exercise, sleep, and of course, not smoking. I'm Dr. Sanjay Gupta, helping you live a better life.
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1: You want to start or you want me to start?
0: Go ahead, man.
1: I've lost it, so I'm going to have to find it. Charlie,
2: yeah,
1: what do you have?
2: I have one that I'm fired up about.
1: All right.
0: Go, Charlie.
2: Boston College basketball. When's the last time you thought about them?
1: Never. Oh, this is... Yes.
2: Because the last time I thought about them was when Tennessee hired former Boston College coach Earl Grant this offseason. And the last time I thought about them before that was like when they hit a buzzer beater in an ACC tournament game like a decade ago. So they're pretty irrelevant, but Boston College has had couple of longtime broadcasters, Kevin Collins and Josh Maurer, had called Boston College basketball together for 9 years. Collins has been in the booth for 13 seasons across three head coaches, five athletic directors, and they just learned that they are being not retained is the technical language, but more or less fired.
1: This is disgusting.
2: They are fired because, well, new head coach Luke Murray didn't want anyone in his program's orbit who had been associated with the previous coaching staff.
0: What?
2: Collins told Awful announcing in a phone interview he's a young head coach, no experience, and he's been given the power to take two guys' careers away from them who have done nothing but try to serve and promote the program. Most recently, Luke Murray was an assistant under Dan Hurley. He was hired in March. Both broadcasters reportedly spent the spring and summer repeatedly trying to introduce themselves to Murray or even arrange a brief call after he was hired. Both were kept at arm's length. Neither broadcaster ever even got to meet him. I was always told that he was off recruiting or an official visitor. Not a good day, that he's got a lot going on. Collins at one point said he even tried having a catered lunch delivered to the coaching staff in exchange for just 15 minutes to break the ice. That's all. Just wanting to meet the guy. That angle didn't work either. According to Collins, they didn't get any reply on it. And now the reasoning that was delivered to the pair, relayed through the deputy athletic director, was that they didn't want anyone from the program's travel party that was a part of the losing mentality under the previous staff to continue to be associated with the basketball program. That Coach Murray wants to put a fresh coat of paint on everything.
0: That is the softest thing I've ever heard in my entire life.
2: Firing a guy who, by the way, he's more than qualified. He's also the Brewers play-by-play guy. So like he does
1: like
2: a really good job.
1: Flappy.
2: It's not Joe
1: Schmo. The Brewers play-by-play guy and a guy that's done it for almost 20 years.
2: They've been they're probably the only... They probably care about Boston College basketball more than just about anybody on the planet. They've been doing it for over 10 years. They've been dealing with decade plus of suck, and new coach comes in without ever even giving them a chance to meet. Wouldn't even meet the guys. Refuse to meet them, and he takes their job from them, fires them.
0: I mean, what a loser!
2: Capital L7 weenie. Like, I hope this guy loses every ACC game, which isn't atypical for Boston College, but I hope he fails harder than anyone has ever failed coaching an ACC basketball team.
1: Yeah, as a broadcaster,
0: I didn't think you could be worse than when Lane came in and put USC pictures all over our Tennessee football hallways of Bush and White and Lyon and all his guys. I didn't think it could be worse than that. This guy's worse.
1: This is worse.
2: About a guy that grew up a Boston College fan in Plymouth, Massachusetts, and got his dream job to call games. Doing it for the cheap, too, probably. Guy that could have gotten a better job. And new coach comes in and says, no, you were with the old coach's travel party. Yeah, he was with the other four ones as well, because they keep firing you guys, because all of you suck, by the way. You're going to get fired, too.
1: Yeah, this is...
0: Is this the biggest clean-it-up we've ever had?
1: Yeah.
2: It just made me livid.
1: I was mad about it. I'm walking around my neighborhood last night just in disbelief reading the story.
2: The good news is that collectively the entire college basketball world is dunking on this idiot.
1: I remember when Kim was hired, and everybody... And first of all, she meets me on day one, because we do a interview on day one that's a big part of the rollout. But also it's, this is Brian... He will help you in any way he can because he cares. This is part of it. And I can't imagine a program not helping their coach by surrounding themselves with people who help them succeed. Anyway, all right, quick one for me then, because here's the quote I was looking for that I had X'd out of. A mid-major coach in women's basketball in the class of 2022 ruling, quote, "Everyone has got to understand that life isn't always fair and every class isn't going to get the exact same circumstances. At some point, we have to draw a line. We gave COVID-impacted athletes an extra year for a very specific reason. That doesn't mean we keep extending eligibility every time the next class feels like they got a raw deal. What about the high school kids waiting for their opportunity? College athletics has to keep moving forward, but at some point, it's time to update the LinkedIn and stop updating the huddle." Thank you. Get a job!
0: You already had your turn.
1: To quote Uncle Baby Billy, go outside, nerd. Go outside. Get a job. It is done. It is time for you to stop. This is the last cycle for it.
0: Yeah,
1: I'm confident that this is the last cycle
0: for it. No, there are no more Bediacos happening.
1: But it doesn't make it okay that you just want to. Look, I went to grad school for 2 years so I could delay the real world. But I was allowed to.
0: Yeah, a lot of people graduate college when they're 28. They're called doctors.
1: Yeah, you don't,
0: Tommy boy.
1: You don't just get to sue forever. Clean it up.
0: Clean it up. The word litigation. If I hear the word litigation one more time, or what are they? Yeah, that's what they're trying to get, right? What's the thing they're trying? Injunction. If I hear litigation or injunction one more time, I'm just going to start yelling, "Clean it up!" to whoever says it to me. I'm like, "Clean it up."
1: We have one more hour. It starts with Florida, Alabama, or Georgia. It's coming up as we're coming to you live from the Lindsey Nelson Golf Tournament, the 36th annual, benefiting Friends of Tennessee's Babies with Special Needs in the Orange Grove Center. 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
11: A better life with Dr. Sanjay Gupta.
12: Back in 2019, I made a documentary for HBO called One Nation Under Stress. And what was true then is still true now. Money and financial problems are consistently ranked as the number one cause of stress in the United States. And a brand new study out of the Mayo Clinic found that worrying about money may age the heart even faster than traditional risk factors. Unlike an acute stressor, such as a short-term work deadline or a brief illness, financial strain is often chronic and ongoing. And because money affects so many aspects of daily life, financial stress can be difficult to escape. Even so, financial stress does not mean you're doomed. Just means you need to double down on the things you know are good for heart health. Diet, exercise, sleep, and of course not smoking. I'm Dr. Sanjay Gupta, helping you live a better life.
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16: 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I applaud the audacity of Red Sox general manager Craig Breslow going for it at the trade deadline, trading for Orioles catcher Adley Rutschman. Some will say that Breslow gave up too much to get Rutschman. I say the Red Sox have been awesome, and this is honoring his team's recent performance. I'm Nick Costos.
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0: Live at Avalon Golf and Country Club, home of the 36th annual Lindsey Nelson Golf Tournament. Also, my beautiful wife and son Thomas are out here today. We're members out here, so why not come eat some chicken tenders and french fries and make a mess and hit golf balls in the pool?
1: That's right.
0: TD's getting a lot of two-stroke penalties right now.
1: We're here for the 36th annual Lindsey Nelson Golf Tournament. 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Click on what's happening and get the 36th annual Lindsey Nelson Golf Tournament. We're glad to be here today. And it's 11 o'clock on a Tuesday, which means, thanks to Hound Dogs, it's time to play Florida, Alabama, or Georgia.
0: And if you haven't been it recently, you need to go check it out. It's not just all the Adidas stuff. They got that. And that's great. But their own brand stuff and all the other Flag and Anthem brands that they have and all the women's brands that they've done. Tabitha has really helped Jesse and Dawn upgrade the girls, not just game day attire, but, you know, the everyday attire. Every time we go in there, I think Susan and Fallon find two or three things they need. Probably need to go in there a little less.
1: But I know the feeling. It's time to play. It's time to cue those banjos. Original three today. Florida, Alabama, or Georgia? Story number one. Carrier accused of snatching pets on route, trapping them in his hoarding house.
0: Oh, man.
1: Or in her hoarding house, excuse me.
0: Male lady animal trapper?
2: Under
1: male
2: the jail.
1: Male carrier accused, she is.
2: Not an ounce of good for her.
1: Mail carrier accused of snatching pets on her mail route, trapping 100+ in her hoarding house.
0: Like, this is not as bad as human trafficking, but it's only a step behind
1: it. You're stealing animals on your mail route. You're,
0: to some people, and I don't totally get it, but to some people, the animal is like a human. So to some people, it is the same. And I don't get that. I'd be less mad if someone stole Miller than Thomas. But this lady, if someone stole Miller, I mean, I'm finding her. You don't get to take Wembley.
2: Yeah, I mean, no, if someone, fight.
1: I'll shoot like, somebody.
0: Even if Charlie, even one of Charlie's cats, I'd say,
2: I was
0: hey, buddy,
2: say,
0: let's roll.
2: If like someone, cats. If the mailman took Brocco or Eddie from my house, Brian, you said you'd shoot him. That wouldn't inflict enough pain for me. I'm just going to physically in their life with my two hands to get my cats
1: Liam
2: back.
1: Neeson.
2: So, yeah, this person has zero ounce of good in them. This might be the worst person in Florida, Alabama, Georgia history in my eyes.
0: So let's keep it on track and say Florida.
2: I think that's a type of evil reserved for Alabama.
1: I'm just telling you, I would shoot them, but I wouldn't shoot them in like a place that it's going to kill them early because we're suffering through this. We're suffering. The worst animal hoarding case a Florida sheriff has ever seen is now expanding as more animals are being recovered. Gail Gustino, a 77-year-old mail carrier, was arrested on July 20th after authorities found
0: 77?
1: More than 100 animals in her Stewart, Florida home. She said
0: that is the scariest human I've ever seen in my life. I'm looking at his computer, Charlie.
1: 77, yeah.
0: Like, you know how in movies they look like they're... Have you guys ever seen the TV show From?
1: No.
0: Charlie? You ever seen From?
2: From? I've heard of it. Yeah. I haven't seen it.
0: From. They're old people, but then they like when they and they like talk sweet, and then when the door opens, they go and like their mouth opens to like a foot wide and they suck your heart out and it's gruesome. This lady looks like she's one of the From people.
1: She told authorities she'd been, quote, collecting cats, unquote, that she found along her mail route, according to the Martin County Sheriff. When we cracked the door, the stench was unreal. The air was stifling. She never walks the pets. She never brings them outside. They've been confined to animal jail. Yeah, just
0: scroll the picture one more time real quick.
1: Go ahead. And she's been charged with 160 counts of animal cruelty. And I assume fired from her job as a mail carrier.
0: That lady is not just stealing animals. She's like, don't turn your back because she's going to suck your blood, eat your heart, and you'll be nothing but skin and bones. Scariest human I've ever seen.
1: Story number two, Florida, Alabama, or Georgia.
0: Okay, scroll. I forgot
1: I'm supposed to read these in announcer voice.
0: I would appreciate it if you did. We're at a golf course. You'd be a broadcaster.
1: Man tried to smuggle $34,000 worth of cocaine under his toupee. Man tried to smuggle $34,000 worth of cocaine under his toupee. Did this happen in Florida, Alabama, or Georgia?
0: So, how do you...
2: He rules in the sense...
0: Did the toupee just, like, sit six inches off his head?
1: Here's the photo. There's the cocaine. There's the toupee. It is not natural. It does not look natural.
0: No, he looks like he has one of the animals that the lady just stole dead just sitting on top of his head. This is not a well-thought-through plan. Drugs, Florida. Easy.
1: Charlie?
2: Yeah, drugs, Florida, obviously. But, yeah, this guy rules.
0: There's just like a little hair 4 inches up on top of his head.
2: I mean, just the imagining somebody sitting there going, oh, I got this big problem on my hands. I really got to get this cocaine from point A to B. And, man, how am I going to do it? I know. My toupee. Like, that to me, that's a level of bad idea that I love. I feel like that's like a 2000s comedy, like, type of idea.
0: Like, so, you don't want to, like, rely on him for anything, but you could be this guy's buddy.
2: Yeah.
0: But, like, leave that stuff at home, but, like, then you can come hang out.
1: A Colombian man was detained in Tampa, Florida after a flight from Barcelona. After he tried to smuggle about $34,000 worth of cocaine under a poorly fitted toupee. Police said the man caught their attention when he arrived on a flight from Barcelona on June 18th and appeared nervous. Officers had the man remove his wig and found a package stuck to his head with the cocaine. Police department said this, quote, there is no limit to the inventiveness of drug traffickers to try to mock controls.
0: Never heard that one.
1: Story number three. Florida, Alabama, or Georgia. Let's go back to the airport. TSA officer discovers 5 stolen cannonballs in passenger's checked bag. Officer discovers 5 stolen cannonballs in passenger's checked bag.
0: Can you give me a year these cannonballs are from?
1: Civil War era.
0: It's Alabama or Georgia then. Alabama.
1: Really?
2: That's, you said 4?
0: Civil War cannonballs.
2: Were cannons smaller in the Civil War?
1: Five
0: different sizes.
2: I feel like cannonballs are bulky, heavy, hard to transport. I mean, obviously they are because he got caught doing it, but I don't know.
0: Is there like something in them? Were they just stolen, or is there like something in them that like you can't have?
2: My elementary school playground was on like an old Confederate Civil War battlefield, and people would always be looking for artifacts at recess.
0: I have a buddy who has one of these cannons on his front porch.
2: I'll go Alabama. Nope, yeah, Georgia.
0: I did Bama. You can do it too.
2: Okay, I'll go Georgia. Two.
0: Okay.
2: We'll cover our bases here.
1: As happened in Gulf Shores, Alabama, where TSA officer Justin Dupree was screening luggage at the Gulf Shores International Airport. How is it international? Never mind. I'll Google that later. When he spotted the items on his x-ray screen. While the officer initially thought the objects looked similar to a medicine ball, he quickly discovered they were 5 small cannonballs wrapped in paper towels. The items set off the alarm during security screening. Cannonballs were found to have been stolen from nearby Fort Morgan, a National Historic Landmark that played a pivotal role during the Civil War.
0: You can't steal cannonballs, man. Everybody knows that.
1: Quote, my first thought was, I couldn't see a fuse and I need to get some help. I couldn't see the entire item, but was scared I might be holding a live explosive. He said he'd never seen anything like this. First time is dealing with a live explosive. It's actually the second incident they've had since the airport opened in May of 2025. While the cannonballs were determined to not still be explosive or have any active components, they're still not allowed on the plane as they are artillery munitions. And he was later charged with stealing them from the National Historic Site.
0: Can't do that, man. Okay, so
1: that's how we play Florida, Alabama.
0: Stealing lady's the worst, cocaine guy's second, and this guy's obviously third worst from today. If we're ranking bad people, this guy's not. I mean, you can't steal stuff.
1: All right.
0: Drug trafficking would be B, and the lady stealing people's pets is A.
2: Yeah, she's, again, the worst person we've ever had in Florida, Alabama, Georgia history. Or, no, he. Sorry, it's a he.
0: No, she.
2: No, it was a she.
1: No, the mail carrier was a she.
0: She was a she, and she's the scariest human I've ever seen in my life.
1: That's how I play Florida, Alabama, or Georgia. It's presented by Hound Dogs.
0: Get over to Hound Dogs. Get ready for football. Camp starts today. Practice tomorrow. We're going on Saturday. And before you know it, it's going to be football time in Tennessee.
1: We will come back, 865-656-9900, if you want to join us. Live from Avalon, it's the Lindsey Nelson Golf Tournament, the 36th annual. 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

0: The Eric Cain Show brought to you by Food City. Nobody does food like Food City. And today live at Avalon Golf and Country Club for the 36th annual Lindsey Nelson Golf Tournament. Shotgun start at 1 o'clock. It's always fun to get to come broadcast from your home course over here. We're members out here, and we're always either swimming or eating or playing like four holes, and then TD gets tired.
1: We're here. Thanks. 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And then the Orange Grove Center, a cause that was dear to Lindsey Nelson himself, and it provides adults and children with intellectual disabilities services, private nonprofit organization that provides services to them and their families, and you can find out more, orangegrovecenter.org. All right, we're inside our days to college football. On3 has posted its college football quarterback battle tracker.
0: Oh.
1: Intel entering fall camp from Pete Nakos. Of course, the Tennessee Faison branded George McIntyre. They don't list Ryan Staub, but Staub, the Staubinator, is also present. Intel heading into fall camp. Many assumed that George McIntyre would be the quarterback to beat. Faison Brandon came on strong, pushed McIntyre, and took this battle into fall camp. Strength and conditioning coach Derek Owings has improved Faison Brandon's physique, getting him ready to potentially play as a freshman. The question, Eric, is, and we've had it several times in the text box this morning, where is George McIntyre physically?
0: I think he's physically, he can sling it, and he's big enough to run the offense. He's thick enough to be a quarterback. He's bigger than I was when I was a freshman, about the same size, I guess, as when I was about a sophomore, about the same age. It's not that he's too skinny to play, it's how's he going to play the position. You know, when Heupel talked at Media Days, none of that's going to change. What he's looking for in a quarterback in his offense, it's never different. when you have a competition, it's who's going to maximize the talent of the guys around him and who's going to help us score the most points and win the most ball games. Like, it's not that complicated, and that is managing the run game, being high completion percentage in the RPOs, reading it properly, keeping it when you need to. Like, they had to beg Joe to keep the ball.

0: They didn't have to beg Hendon to keep it, and look how much better the offense was. They didn't have to beg Joey to keep it. Look how much better the offense was. Nico, they didn't have to beg him to for a part of the year, you know, towards the end of the year, but then he kept it when he shouldn't, and he handed it when he should have kept it too much. He didn't read it right. Like the ability to just go call the base offense and zip it out there when you should, or hand it and keep it when you should, if one of them is significantly above the other at that, that's the guy that's going to be the quarterback to start. Because if you can't do that, you really can't play for him unless there's no other option. But like if that happens to be Faison, when you also add the ability of when he does keep it, he might actually go make 10, 15, 20 yards, who knows, take off. Or if one of them is not as good at that, but they're good enough at it, but they're completing the downfield throws at a significantly higher clip, that guy's going to be the quarterback. And to make it real easy on him, it'd be the same guy doing all of that. That's not always the case, which is what makes it kind of hard sometimes. If one guy's turning the ball over, done, you're not playing. If one guy's taking sack after sack after sack, done, you're not playing. So, I mean, it's like football 101 for these guys.
1: At Alabama, it's Austin Mack and Keelan Russell.
0: Charlie, you said yesterday, if Mack ends up being the guy, like, what took so long?
2: Yeah, it's kind of a weird quarterback competition for me. I mean, I haven't thought he was going to for much of the offseason, but it did seem like there was some buzz at SEC Media Days that perhaps Mack does have the leg up. It's just one of those where if it is Mack, you kind of go, all right, but yeah, like what I said, what took so long? But then if it is Keelan Russell, it's also like, man, they positioned you to go and win and take the job, and you really didn't grab it by the reins either. It's just, it's got a weird vibe, I would say.
0: I would say the same thing, though, if we were covering Alabama football.
2: Right, yeah.
0: And we all had eight less teeth. I would say, who's managing DeBoer's RPO offense and taking care of the football the best, despite ceiling or, wow, playmaking ability, or how pretty the ball is coming out of their hand? If there's a guy that's functionally going out there and managing the offense, taking care of the football, throwing it where they're supposed to, finding completions and moving the ball, that guy's going to be your quarterback.
2: I guess the complicating factor in their quarterback competition would be you just don't know if you have a run game right now. You don't know what that offensive line is going to look like. And outside of that, too, Ryan Coleman-Williams returns, but he wasn't all that effective last year. And Jeremy Bernard's an NFL player now. He was much better than Ryan Coleman-Williams. Isaiah Horton transferred in conference to A&M. You know, it's not like the Tennessee competition, because both of these guys have obviously been in Alabama's system longer, but it's also not like the Tennessee competition because whoever wins that Tennessee job, in theory, is going to have a better supporting cast around him.
0: And you're going to be, like Sig said, with bringing Hoover in, you're going to have a really good defense and a great run game. That's going to be true for whoever the Tennessee quarterback is. Your job is not to be a hero. Your job is to manage the RPOs, run the football, take care of the ball. An incompletion's fine, but when we slip one down the field, you got to hit it. That's not a hard job. You know, I'm a big QB job description. What are we asking this guy to do? And at times, like, I do believe Alabama might be asking Mack or Russell to do more than we're going to have to. Now, you're going to have to go win the game if you're playing Texas or at A&M. I don't think there's a world where we just go like Miami, Texas A&M in the playoff and win 6-3. I don't see that. Against some of these good teams with good athletic, good quarterbacks, you're going to have to score some points. But run the football, play defense, good special teams, hit your big ones, go win.
1: Florida. Aaron Filo, Trammell Jones Jr., John Summerall, and Buster Faulkner brought in Georgia Tech transfer Aaron Filo because he ran Faulkner's offense with the Yellow Jackets last year.
0: He obviously likes him, or he would have said, no, not him.
1: But he hasn't pulled away from the competition, and Jones is a legitimate contender, including a big performance in the spring game.
2: This one is really interesting to me, because we've talked about Florida's quarterback situation several times this offseason, and, you know, John Summerall in general, and we typically go, yeah, man, they got Buster Faulkner, a great offensive coordinator for Georgia Tech, and Aaron Filo is going to be their quarterback. But it's funny you bring this up. I was just digging around in the Florida on three in the Florida 247, and then, you know, some of their practice reports and, or sorry, getting ready for fall camp reports and everything else. And a lot of the buzz is about Jones Jr. I kind of think he wins the job or at least takes the job by season's end.
1: What an interesting dynamic that will be. You brought a guy with you from Georgia Tech, and then he's not your guy.
0: The interesting part of all these is not just who wins the job, but what's the leash like for the guy that wins it? Did one of them win it going away?
1: Yeah.
0: Is it obvious to everybody on the football? Because forget what the coach thinks. Is it obvious to everyone on the team? You polled them. There's 101 guys that vote because no quarterback gets a vote. Did 100 of the 101, except the other, you know, one of the other guys' roommates, say that guy should be our quarterback? Because then that guy's leash is long and you work with them and it's fine and who cares what the fans say and you go do it. If you do the, if you did a poll like that and it's 55-50 from the guys on the team, if it's that close and you just don't know, I mean, that's why I would be curious. Looking back, my freshman year, how many of the guys would have said Schaefer and how many of the guys would have said me?
1: Well, because you're talking about upside for a freshman. He had the legs and showed that in the first game, but then
0: I had the brains and the arm. He had the legs.
1: The Florida game was the separator.
0: But you don't know that's going to happen until it happens, or you would have just started me the whole time.
1: Right.
0: You know, like that. Like, but coach didn't know. And so you have, you know, breadcrumbs. Like I've told the story when he said, I'm going to let Schaefer start first. Why? Well, because I don't think he'll handle it well. And I remember going, oh, well, there's your answer.
1: Yeah.
0: You know, like, and I said that to him. We laugh about it today. But, like, you don't know these things until they actually happen. If Austin Mack wins the job, but he goes out there and he looks really average, you know Russell's getting to play. Same here. Faison can look great in camp, but if he goes out there and against Furman and throws picks and is missing nothing but balls, he's going to have to see what George has.
1: All right, last one. This one affects Tennessee. Certainly, they have a Vanderbilt update here between Jared Curtis and Blake Berlewitz. That's going to be an interesting one, but you don't play Vanderbilt until last. Arkansas is the other one on the list that affects Tennessee here. KJ Jackson was seen as one of the top retention wins for Arkansas in keeping him when Ryan Silverfield took over rather than him hitting the portal. But then he brought A.J. Hill with him from Memphis and then brought in a third player from Angelo State, Braden Fuller, competing for the starting job.
0: The next Chambliss.
2: Go Rams. They're the Rams,
1: Jackson,
2: right?
1: Jackson is certainly the name to watch because he's the returner, but Hill knows the system. And you brought him with you.
0: And none of them are probably going to have too much success, let's be honest. I mean, Talon Green is an NFL roster quarterback who ran a, what, sub 4.440 at 6'6", and can spin it, and they were awful. And he himself is a good football player. I get it, you know, like maybe he's not like first pick of the draft, but he's an impressive quarterback, an impressive football player.
1: Sure.
0: And they were terrible. So, like, how are they going to be with these guys? Because last year, KJ Jackson was not terrible.
1: He was okay.
0: Yeah, I mean, he was okay. So, I mean, I guess maybe you think you go with that. But, like, that's not going to be a good year one.
1: And Ryan Silverfield can do whatever he wants because it is year one. You never have more leeway with your fans than you do in your first season. But you also don't want your first season to get ugly. And so you have to pick the guy that's the guy. I won't pretend to know exactly how much time any of these guys have left in college football, but hell, who knows anyway right now. But
0: if your fans think it, it's one thing. If the players are wondering why somebody's on the sideline and another guy's playing, you got a big problem.
1: Because you can derail that in year one if that's your case. We will come back.
0: They also have like 55 or 60 new football players on their team. So like it's not like KJJ. It's not because of his locker room.
1: Probably not.
0: Whole new team.
1: When we come back, how does Tennessee's newest basketball player change the front court for the Vols if he is indeed eligible? That's when we come back here to Avalon on the Eric Ainge Show.
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23: Back in 2019, I made a documentary for HBO called One Nation Under Stress. And what was true then is still true now. Money and financial problems are consistently ranked as the number one cause of stress in the United States. And a brand new study out of the Mayo Clinic found that worrying about money may age the heart even faster than traditional risk factors. Unlike an acute stressor, such as a short-term work deadline or a brief illness, financial strain is often chronic and ongoing. And because money affects so many aspects of daily life, financial stress can be difficult to escape. Even so, financial stress does not mean you're doomed. It just means you need to double down on the things you know are good for heart health. Diet, exercise, sleep, and of course, not smoking. I'm Dr. Sanjay Gupta, helping you live a better life.
0: Mixture of sun and clouds out there for your Tuesday. High temperatures into the upper 80s with a chance to see a few scattered downpours into the afternoon and evening. I'm meteorologist Belle Oliver in the WVLT First Alert Weather Center.
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0: Live at Avalon. It's almost quitting time here, boys.
1: Yeah.
0: Golf tournament's about to start.
1: Sure,
0: the 36th annual Lindsey Nelson Golf Tournament. About to start.
1: All right. 865-656-9900 if you want to join us.
0: What do you think hype? Can I ask you guys a question?
1: Uh-huh.
0: We talked about the Inside 100 Days of College Football SEC coach rankings earlier. I have Heupel at fifth in the Southeastern Conference.
1: Okay.
0: They have him at sixth. Where do you think he ranks himself? Because, like, he can't put himself over Kirby. You can't. He wouldn't do that.
1: Right.
0: He's a realist football guy. He would not rank himself over a guy that's lost a handful of conference games in his entire career and has two national championships. But where do you think he ranks himself with Sark, who hadn't won anything, really?
1: I think he's
0: DeBoer
1: he's
0: hadn't
1: second.
0: Won anything.
1: I think
0: Kiffin
1: he's the second best coach in the SEC. I think he thinks that he is, and I am fine with him thinking that because.
0: And so probably did the rest of the guys in my tier two.
1: You can make the argument. Now I wouldn't say that he is today, but you can make a compelling argument that Steve Sarkisian is overachieved or properly achieved exactly once in his coaching career.
0: Like guys like Kiffin, who now are at LSU, and we'll see.
1: Kiffin
0: but guys
1: is,
0: like Heupel go, dude, if I had Sark's roster and that schedule, I'd have done more than he did.
1: Kiffin,
0: they probably say that.
1: Now, Kiffin won some championships at Florida Atlantic. But other than that, he has underachieved almost every year again, except last year. Kalen DeBoer took Washington to a playoff against an easier conference at the time.
0: Yeah, but he made the national championship game.
1: Yep. Well, it was at a 4-team playoff, but yeah.
0: And then he made it last year and won a game.
1: And I think playoff appearance-wise, it is hard to put Kalen DeBoer behind Josh Heupel.
0: Who has more playoff wins?
1: 1-1 against each other.
0: Who has more, Sark or DeBoer? Because DeBoer had two in the four. It was a 4-team playoff when he made the natty, right?
2: Right.
0: Yeah, so he only had one there.
1: One
2: beat Sark to get there, by the way.
1: And one.
0: That's
1: yeah.
0: right. So it probably, based on this, probably should be Kirby DeBoer Sark.
2: That's how I would rank
1: yeah.
2: it.
1: Yeah.
0: But all these other guys have made it. Venables made a playoff. Elko, playoff. Heupel, playoff. Kiffin, playoff.
1: But if you're Sark, Josh Heupel, you're sitting in your office going, I am third at worst.
2: Yeah, I think that's probably fair.
1: If you're him. Now, us as media, I can make that argument, but I don't feel like I'm anything but Homer if I'm ranking him second or third. But him sitting in his office today, he's going, I'm third at worst, and my team has an opportunity to go prove that I'm right there with Kirby Smart.
0: To be good, to be great, you have to think like that. Will Stein has
1: right.
0: never coached a game as a head coach in his college coaching life. And what did he say? Why are we going to be good? Because of me.
2: Right. I mean, you have to portray
0: Summerall,
2: confidence.
0: Goalish. Those guys think they're right there at the top, probably.
1: Yeah.
0: It should.
2: It is ironic when comparing Sark and Kalen DeBoer that the vibes seem to be kind of low on DeBoer right now because, they lost three games last year. In the last couple of years, they've had a stinker each of the last 2 years. But
1: so
2: at the same time, like, he's coming off of a playoff berth, a playoff win with less talent and less resources than Texas last year, and Texas didn't even make the playoffs. It's weird that there's not more of a bad taste in the mouth of people regarding Texas, given that they started last year as a top three football team and did not make the playoffs. Like,
1: yes.
2: Why are we doing this with Alabama and DeBoer, but not Texas and Sark? Is it just because they went back out and put together one of the best transfer classes out there? I mean, probably, and I guess that's justified.
0: I think it's how it ended, and I don't know that everybody's wrong. I mean, Texas ended playing really good, and Arch finally looked like he was starting to get it, and DeBoer got obliterated in an SEC championship game, absolutely murdered, and then beat a team that he should have got more credit for beating in Oklahoma, but really didn't get a lot of credit for beating that Oklahoma team,
1: mm-hmm.
0: and then lost. So he's lost two of his last three games, and Texas, beat A&M and then won a bowl game.
1: Yes.
0: So, like, I get it. What's more impressive? Clearly, like you're saying, Charlie, what DeBoer did, but how it ended, and then the offseason, he's got all the hype in the world. That doesn't necessarily, to your point, that doesn't necessarily mean they're going to be better, but I also have way less questions about Texas than I do Alabama at the same time, too. I think Alabama, like you're saying, they're not going to be able to run the ball that well. Maybe they are. We'll see. But their O-line and their run game was not of upper tier SEC, let alone all of college football. It was like bottom tier SEC, mid-tier college football, O-line. And they have NFL guys. That doesn't make sense. They just have more questions. To me, anyway, that's my answer. I have more questions.
1: Well, I think that's why you're looking at Tennessee, Alabama being a pick'em right now in Vegas. Is both teams have questions. Both teams have similar questions. I would argue it.
0: I think Bama's got more. It doesn't mean they're not going to get answered.
1: They could get answered right away. And Alabama has more of an easy runway to start the season to get them answered. But you're not going to know anything about how they actually are until they play Georgia the week before they play Tennessee. And the answer is somewhere between ready to compete to win a national championship and this ready to go 7-5 or 8-4 in Kalen DeBoer's
0: last year. I think they're going to be at worst 9-3. That's what I think.
1: And they're not, let's be clear once again, because we've talked about this before. They're not going to fire him. But him looking at some other school with similar resources and less pressure, being willing to pay him money because they value him, I don't think that's outside the realm of possibility. We looked at how close it was last year. You know, I don't know that there's a Michigan that opens up, but if USC opens up, Lincoln Riley's, whatever he's been saying all offseason, ends with him not winning 10 or 11 games, that job's going to be open. In any event, we will come back. We'll wrap up this edition of the Air Gain Show live here from the Lindsey Nelson Golf Tournament. Tell you once again about the great charities that this tournament helps support. And wrap things up as we find out what we learned today next.
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0: And it's time to find out what we learned today and go chumming with Charlie live here from the 36th annual Lindsey Nelson Golf Tournament right here at Avalon Golf and Country Club.
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2: Baseball time. I appreciate you asking, Brian Rice. It's time to bet on some baseball tonight. We've got the Cubs and the Dodgers. L.A., obviously one of the best teams in baseball. Also reeling. Got swept by the Red Sox. Lost last night in the opener in Chicago. But here comes Tarek Skubal to save the day. He makes his Dodgers debut tonight. Surely that's going to go well, right? Not so fast. Here come the Cubs to spoil it. In his career against the Cubs, a 4.12 ERA, 9 runs on 22 hits in just 19 innings. He's only struck out 18. It's been a really kind of constant thorn in his side, and this will be his first start at Wrigley Field. I think the Cubs spoil his debut, and I think there's pretty good value here too. The Dodgers minus 219. That is a crazy number given the circumstances of this game. Javier Assad makes the start tonight for the Cubs. He's been good this year, 6-1, 3.75 ERA. Value is what we're looking for, but I also just really like the Cubs tonight, straight up. Plus 178 is where they sit on the money line, and that is what we are betting on. Cubs to beat the Dodgers and spoil the Skubal debut. That is how we chum.
1: What did we learn today?
0: Do you really feel like it's going to happen, or does your heart hope it happens too?
2: I mean, my heart doesn't really care because as much as I hate the Dodgers, I also hate the Cubs. So.
0: Ah, okay. I was just checking. I liked our conversation today about where these coaches would rank themselves. There's no way John Summerall's putting himself anywhere but in the top five. There's no way Alex Gold is putting himself anywhere but like top six, seven. He might. Some of them might have I'd have to do it at this level, but I'm about to. Like, confidence that's real is unrivaled in sports. Wouldn't you guys agree with that?
1: Yeah.
0: Not talk. Like Cut used to say, true confidence comes from pure preparation. Like, if you're actually confident, it's because you're prepared and you're ready to go and you're positive of what's about to happen. And even then, nothing's guaranteed. It's sports. Guess what? The other team gets paid too. You know, they can feel the same way too. But there's a lot of good football coaches in this league right now. There's really like one that I feel bad for, and that's Lebby. I think he's a good coach. And then there's one that I think is just should not be in this league, and that's Beamer. And that's about everybody else, I feel like, is, you know, maybe Silverfield, but even he did a good job at Media Days.
1: Josh Heupel will speak today at 12:40. Jim Knowles at 105. Joey Halsey at 125. UT will stream all three of those at utsports.com and on the Vol Football social accounts, YouTube, Facebook, and Twitter. And then there'll be individual players available, and a lot of those interviews will be up at 991thesportsanimal.com not too long after it happens.
0: You asked me earlier, what do I want to hear the quarterback say?
1: Yes.
0: I want to hear Ryan Staub say that I'm going to do everything in my power to where if and when my number gets called, I'm ready to help the team. It's hard to be a backup, but when you're not providing value on Saturday, you have to provide value the rest of the week, and that includes training camp, meetings, helping, being a good example, being a good leader. You know, these other two guys, George and Faison, they're going to be going out there to compete to get the football.
1: What else do we learn today?
0: I want to, you know, when George talks today, I hope he looks like he wants to be there. You don't want to be at Media Day, right? You're not like, no one gets up and goes, sick, I reported to camp and I got to go talk to Ryan Callahan today and Brent Hubbs again. They don't stink that, but make them feel that. Make Brent post something on VolQuest and Ryan something on GoBalls247 and Sparks and the Sentinel. Make these guys that are going to be there talking to you go, hey, you know what? Something different about George today. He kind of looked like fired up, maybe kind of mad, a little redneck, had a little ice in his blood. That's what I hope he does. And I don't have high expectations that he will, but I hope he does. Because he's going to need that. If George McIntyre wants to win the job, there needs to be an element of that in his game. He needs to find that.
1: This is my job. I'm going to go take it.
2: What non-quarterback competition are you most compelled by right now as we get ready to start camp?
0: Ooh.
2: I mean, right now you're trying to figure out who your outside receiver is opposite.
0: That's got to be the one.
2: Of Matthews. You're trying to figure out what the right side of the line looks like, whether that's Donovan Haslam or Ori Williams or maybe Sham Umarov slots in on the left side and like Wendell Moy kicks right. Still trying to figure out your backup running back, defensive line rotation, safety rotation.
0: All those things are interesting, but who the other guy is that outside that plays Brazel's spot, that played a lot of guys that have caught a lot of balls here. You don't just have to be the slot receiver. You're going to get the most targets if you're the slot receiver for Heupel, but that doesn't mean you're going to get the most yards and touchdowns necessarily. Whoever that outside guy is that gets the most opportunities because he earned it could have a really, really big year. That's one of the guys that's going down the field a lot. Deep digs, comebacks. This isn't the go all the way split to the sideline stuff every play anymore. I mean, you're out there and you're running the route tree, and they're going to be a lot of teams are going to be playing single high against us. We're going to be able to run the football. We got tight ends and O line that can block. Quarterback just manage that. I mean, there's going to be opportunities for those outside guys to catch football all over the place.
1: The preseason coaches poll will be released today at noon. So Josh and Swain will talk about that. You guys probably have some thoughts on this. This is the AP poll, so we can't do the game yet.
0: It's usually pretty close, though, right?
1: Yeah. We'll do the.
0: Well, you're right. We should wait.
1: We'll do the full thing when it happens.
0: You're right. We should.
1: It is scheduled to come out around noon Monday, August 17th. So we still have a couple weeks to stew on that.
0: Where do you guys think we'll be? Late teens or low 20s?
1: Probably 18 to 21. Be my guess.
0: Charlie?
2: Yeah, I'd go. Give me 22. Price is right, Brian. Or did I do that wrong? I think I might have done that wrong. But
0: can't go over.
2: Either way, 22.
1: Well, if it's 20,
0: okay, then
1: you
0: I guess
1: get it
0: I have to take in
1: went over. Yeah,
0: I guess I have to take inside of 16. You said 18, so I get 17 and under.
1: Okay,
0: deal. Take that bet.
1: We learned the Tennessee basketball picked up a new commitment. Assuming that the court cases go the way that he wants.
2: Right? He's,
0: Nobody said the word, so I don't have to yell clean it up at him.
2: Legislation?
0: That's not as much as the I word.
1: Injunction.
0: Clean
2: injunction.
0: It up! Clean it up twice! Started hearing it.
2: Have you heard injunction more in the last 2 years than you had your first, 38? Alive,
0: I've heard it
2: think?
0: More in the last week.
1: I hadn't, but yes, in the average person certainly has, yes.
2: Jalen Washington, though, that's a huge get. I mean, that's the only area on your team
0: play.
2: You felt like you were a little thin in your front court. I mean, you got Miles Rubin, who's great, going to protect the rim, obviously. But
0: got Dwayne.
2: Like Braden Liu from Kennesaw State, there's some projection there. Now you can leave him as more of a depth piece. Same with Christian Furman. It's good. Good stuff.
0: Go get it, boys.
1: I'll be off the next couple days. You guys will have it covered. As camp opens tomorrow.
0: Practice.
1: Be talking practice.
0: Can't wait.
1: And you break down all of the highlights from the press conferences today. That'll be tomorrow. Jay Lyford, thanks for getting us set up. Thanks to the Lindsey Nelson Golf Tournament for having us out here today. 36th annual. 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
29: This morning, the Atlanta Falcons reaching agreement on a contract extension with star running back Bijan Robinson. Bijan is obviously one of the best backs in football, and I think Atlanta's offense will be better than people expect this year if Tua Tagovailoa is the starting quarterback, to go along with Bijan, to go along with Drake London, and to go along with Kyle Pitts. I think the Atlanta Falcons, if Tua plays, will win the NFC South. I'm Nick Costos.
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0: Good Tuesday afternoon. Welcome in to Josh and Swain. Thank you for being with us today. We are very excited to be with you on a beautiful day here in East Tennessee. Jason Swain, it is media day time in Tennessee. Media day for Tennessee football, a day ahead of football camp.
1: Next question.
0: They're going to be...
1: No comment.
0: Some hard-hitting questions today. We'll see if Josh Heupel, Jim Knowles, Joey Halsley...
1: You ready? You ready, coaches?
0: And a rotation of players are ready for it.
1: You ready for the hard-hitting stuff today, players and coaches? How do you feel about fall camp opening tomorrow? Ooh! Ooh! Ooh!
0: Look, you should want tough questions today. You go through fall practice, you go through camp, for what purpose? To get ready for the season.
1: Josh.
0: Today is about getting ready for those post-game press conferences.
1: Don't start that today.
0: When they come in September and October.
1: You said it was a beautiful day. Okay? You didn't tell me it was raining outside. While you're over here trying to urinate down my leg. Okay? Don't start that today. There's no question that should be tough. Or any questions that should be tough today. We're 0-0. We haven't played a game. This is the first practice. Josh Heupel just had media days a couple weeks ago. There's no tough hitting questions that's coming today. Besides, hey, did you really mean that the fans should go out and get golf balls and mustard bottles? Because if you're serious, I mean, hey, they're going to go get it. But just want to clarify, Josh, were you joking or were you for real?
0: Yeah, do there need to be golf balls and mustard bottle follow-up questions from SEC Media Days a couple of weeks
1: ago? That's the only thing that will be hard-hitting today that I can see. Were you joking or were you for real? I was walking yesterday morning, and my neighbor had a golf ball like in front of his house in the street. And the first thing I thought about was throwing it at Lane Kiffin. I'm not lying. Uh-huh. Because of what Josh Heupel said. It changes the way I look at golf balls. You know, when you barbecue, sometimes you use mustard as a binder, right, for the seasoning. It's the first thing I thought about when I saw the mustard bottle.
0: You know how they have the soft golf balls that you can use for, like, chipping practice? We should get those and have them just ready whenever an LSU fan comes by. When we're out on remote, and we can just toss. I don't know if we want to be tossing the hard golf balls. That could get us in some trouble. But the soft ones? What do you think?
1: I've been doing this 4 years with you. I've only met two LSU fans out on remote. And well, honestly, Josh, I'm trying to keep it that way. I think that's a good number to kind of stay at.
0: We had one that was, I don't know, was she heckling us at Food City? What was going on there? Do you remember that one?
1: It kind of felt like an away game.
0: A little bit, yeah.
1: Yeah, it was weird.
0: Crowd noise.
1: She was aggressive. Mm-hmm. She was active. She was opinionated, like most Cajuns are down there,
0: yeah,
1: right?
0: Yeah, none of that is criticism, just stating the facts.
1: Yeah. I mean, I enjoyed her company. She was entertaining. But yeah, she was a lot.
0: Yeah, and that's a little extra.
1: And I expect that.
0: Yeah.
1: She's no different than most of the fans when we play LSU down there in 2005.
0: Frozen oranges? They throwing frozen oranges at
1: the... They did. I forgot about that. They broke our windshield. It was after the game. Yep.
0: Well, it's an even trade. You broke their hearts, they broke your windshields.
1: Well,
0: you came home winner.
1: They told us that we were number one.
0: Yeah, nice.
1: With some hand sign language there to us, and we let them know that we're number one, too.
0: See, that's how you do it. If you do the overrated chant, you're knocking the opponent.
1: It's the dumbest chant in sports.
0: But if you lose, in good grace, letting them know they're number one.
1: Yeah, that's what you're supposed to do.
0: Maybe it makes you feel a little bit better. You lost to the number one team.
1: You lost to the number one team. That's right.
0: We will hear from Tennessee's head coach coming up in a little more than 30 minutes at 12:40. Josh Heupel is scheduled to meet with the media for Tennessee Football Media Day. We're going to have the conversation this afternoon and listen in on Tennessee's Football Media Day on a Ted Russell Tuesday. We're at Ted Russell Lincoln. They have great options for you. I'm looking at a beautiful Nautilus right in front of us in the Lincoln Bay. We're in the Lincoln vitrine, and to my right, a beautiful white Lincoln Navigator inside the Lincoln vitrine from Ted Russell Lincoln. 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So next door to us, Ted Russell Ford, and then here inside the Lincoln vitrine will be until 3 o'clock on Josh and Swain at Ted Russell Lincoln. And you can learn more about what they have and how they can help you online, TedRussellLincoln.net. That's where we'll be until 3 o'clock this afternoon. We will talk a lot of Tennessee football. We'll talk a little Tennessee basketball as well.
2: Final four.
0: Front court help.
1: Final four. Here we come. Final four. Mm-hmm. That's why Danny White said what he said.
0: He knew a little something.
1: He knew a little something.
0: He was talking up the rosters.
1: Yeah, he feels good about what the sports teams are going to do across the board this year. Now I see why. He had the scoop.
0: Jalen Washington, a 6'10 senior with a fifth year, announcing his move to Tennessee. That was anticipated on Friday and was completed yesterday. Just under 9 points and a little better than 5.5 rebounds per game this past season, playing more than 20 minutes per game.
1: Perfect.
0: On a good Vanderbilt team. That had success in the SEC, went to the NCAA tournament. So Jalen Washington with a lot of playing experience. And one of the remaining questions with Tennessee's basketball team has been the front court. So it got better yesterday with the addition of Jalen Washington, a 6'10 transfer from Vanderbilt.
1: Didn't you report that Washington said that it's not about that black and gold, but it's about that orange or white? Didn't you report that?
0: That's been said. I know that. I can report that that has been said.
1: Oh, you
0: in the transfer process?
1: Oh, okay. That was Jalen Carey. I'm sorry. I'm bad.
0: You can't be misreporting, Vol Network football analyst Jason Swain.
1: I'm on Josh and Swain.
0: Here we are.
1: Yeah, I'm on Josh and Swain right now. I'm on Josh and Swain. We would never misreport. I'm just asking you a question.
0: Not on
1: this
0: show.
1: That was something that you did, but thanks for the clarification. You did not do that, but it was said during the transfer portal process. That was Jalen Carey,
0: yep,
1: who transferred from Vanderbilt to Tennessee, and now we will play against him when we play Missouri.
0: Yeah.
1: Hopefully Washington can give us some more production than the last transfer from Vanderbilt.
0: Yeah,
1: with all due respect, because I'm a Carey fan as a person.
0: Yeah.
1: I enjoyed meeting him and talking to him when I did this past season.
0: Right, and that's even more from a consistency standpoint, because Carey had good individual games. It was just there were stretches where you didn't get what you were looking for from Jalen Carey.
1: Correct.
0: And I imagine he still doesn't care about the black and gold, but the black he does. It's just the gold has shifted back to yellow now that he's at Mizzou, right?
1: Is that what they refer to their colors?
0: I guess so. The fan base, the crowd, they're the Zoo.
1: They should stop that. I mean, I guess you can keep it going. I mean, you're Tigers, like everybody else in college sports, but
0: yeah, who isn't the Tigers?
1: Three different Tigers in the SEC. So everybody's Tigers, yeah, man. Really creative.
0: It's
1: got selection there.
0: They added another team with the Tigers, and it created quite the uproar.
1: I need a break.
0: 865-656-9900 to be part of the conversation in the text box. LSU fans are the worst. Speaking of another set of Tigers, we'll talk more about Tennessee today. It's Tennessee Football Media Day. We'll talk some Tennessee hoops, and we will talk to you. 865-656-9900 with today's show at Ted Russell Lincoln. It is a Ted Russell Tuesday as we continue on Josh and Swain.
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10: If you're looking to get stronger, you don't necessarily need a bunch of heavy weights to do that, at least not to start. Body weight workouts, when you do them the right way, can be really effective. Strength and conditioning specialist Dana Santis told us, with body weight training, you create progressive overload by changing joint angles, adding instability, or choosing more challenging variations of the same exercise. Two other factors driving progressive overload are time under tension and muscular fatigue. That means the amount of time your muscles are engaged during a movement, the slower the movement, the harder it will be until you reach the point where you can't do another rep with good form. You want to stop before you collapse. Also, remember this, pay attention to your breath. So important. Breathe out when you exert force. I'm Dr. Sanjay Gupta, helping you live a better life.
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0: Thank you for being with us as we continue today on Josh and Swain. VFL, former Tennessee wide receiver and Vol Network football analyst Jason Swain is here. I'm Josh Ward. We are at Ted Russell Lincoln today as we'll hear from Josh Heupel in a little more than 20 minutes. So Tennessee's head coach during hour number one, and Tennessee's coordinators will meet with the media next hour. First Jim Knowles and then Joey Halsley. Tennessee players meeting with the media today as well. A day ahead of the start of fall camp, they will begin practice tomorrow morning. So this is our final show before the start of fall camp, which will start up tomorrow morning, and tomorrow will be 1 month out from the season opener against Furman. We have a message in the text box through the app. Thank you for tuning in, however you're doing so. Swain and Josh, by the way, it was mentioned to me over the weekend by somebody, hey, you gotta switch the names. Swain's gotta get the first mention here.
1: No, man.
0: With the Vol Network analyst position.
1: No,
0: so
1: no. I like the ring of Josh and Swain.
0: It does flow well. Jason and Ward? How's that sound?
1: No, I don't like that.
0: Okay.
1: I don't even answer to Jason most of the time.
0: Yeah, you will often ask, who are you talking to? Who?
1: Where is there no Jason around here? Because I don't know who you're talking to right now.
0: But the message in the app, I think we'll agree with this. Georgia Tech will be the first test of Coach Owings' offseason program, mental and physical toughness, emphasis on the mental. Can't wait to see the strength and team speed of the Tennessee team. When we've talked about Derek Owings, we've, of course, talked about the physical development that has been shown, but we've often then turned to the mental side of things over the course of the season, the mental toughness, that part of it, pushing through. How are you going to do as the season goes along in big SEC games? But Georgia Tech plays a physical style. They will be trying to pull off an upset at home against Tennessee in week 2.
1: Yeah, that game against Georgia Tech, man, that's going to be a nice test for Tennessee to see what type of impact Derek Owens has had on this program. I can see it. I think a lot of people can see it when they got a chance to see the before after pictures, but like, I know how big of a deal it is to help almost half of your football team increase their speed in 6 months. Like, that's a big deal. Like, going from 21 miles per hour to 22 miles per hour, that's a step. That could be a step on a receiver versus a DB, or defensively, us not allowing a step, or us pursuing faster, which could help us make a tackle in the open field. What could be a 10-yard gain is now a 6-yard gain, and now the offense has to punt.
0: Yeah, that's like a third down stop or stopping an explosive play.
1: Exactly. It's a pretty big deal. And so we're going to see it. Like, we're going to see it the first game of the season, but we're really going to understand and see it against Georgia Tech, because now the mental discipline you got to have to not jump off sides when it's 3rd down and 4, or to not have a false start when it's 3rd down and 4 offensively, to understand your assignment and still put the effort in and not take the easy way out just because you're a little bit tired. Like, all these things play into Derek Owens, you know, being a new strength coach, and I'm

0: fired up to see how he impacts our football team on Saturdays.
1: Georgia Tech is going to try to run the football. A player we've talked about a number of times this offseason, they added Justice Haynes, who is a really good runner, was a highly touted running back, went to Bama and did okay there, went to Michigan, really kind of broke out before he suffered an injury that cut short the back half of his season, but he's kind of back home now at Georgia Tech for a senior season. So Justice Haynes, a really good player. Again, as they're going to try to run the football, they're going to have a new starting quarterback. Fernando Mendoza's younger brother transferred from Indiana to Georgia Tech, could be the guy there. But they'll try to run the football. They'll try to be physical and challenge Tennessee's defensive line up front.
0: Yeah, I mean, that's the makeup of their head coach. That's the mental makeup. I mean, he is an offensive line, you know, guy coached the position, played the position, tough as nails. It's why Georgia Tech has elevated their sales as a program. It's why they've had opportunities in recent years to be able to beat Georgia. It's why that the conversation is different about Georgia Tech. It's the head coach. The head coach is a big reason. And you know who the strength coach there is? You have an idea? Going once, going twice, I'll tell you. The strength coach there is former Tennessee strength coach, A.J. Artis.
1: Oh, that's right. Yes.
0: Who did a good job while he was here. But he saw what was happening and jumped off the ship before it sank. And so Artis is there at Georgia Tech. He's doing a really, really good job. So that game's going to be fun, man.
1: Yeah, and a former teammate of yours is a part of the staff?
0: Yep. Anthony Parker.
1: Yeah.
0: Yep. He's a big part of what they do.
1: Yeah. He's a big part of the culture there.
0: Absolutely.
1: I think for the players at Georgia Tech.
0: Absolutely. So it'll be all love, man, until we kick off, and they know what it is, and I know what it is, and that'll be a great, great matchup. And then, hey, man, you know, their AD,
1: Ryan Alpert,
0: is from Tennessee.
1: Yep.
0: So a lot of connection between Tennessee program and Georgia Tech program.
1: Also, the SEC's looking at Tennessee, saying, "Hey, you got to go represent us here. You can't lose to an ACC team here with this SEC is down talk."
0: It's ACC, man.
1: That's the point.
0: I understand. We can't lose the game. And now that you are the SEC, you really can't lose any out-of-conference games because now you are vulnerable and Big Ten and talking trash. So now you can't really lose any out-of-conference game. But I was thinking more like you can't lose to a Big Ten team. But you can't lose to an ACC team either because I think Georgia Tech will be the second best team in that conference.
1: Yeah, with the talk recently of, oh, well, you know, the grind of the SEC schedule that can wear you down ahead of the playoff, which I think is a silly conversation point when they've played an 8-game schedule. But it was brought up, well, you know, Bama, week one, lost to a bad ACC team, Florida State.
0: Well, they were good for, I guess.
1: They were good then. Yeah, they were good until they played everybody else.
0: They were the best team in the country week one.
1: It's one of the more unexplainable results of last season, I would say. Sam, adding in the text box, they announced DeAndre Hopkins as a new staff member there at Georgia Tech just a few days ago.
0: Assistant receiver coach. He said that he's not retired, but if the best receivers want to come, you know, Georgia Tech, whatever, man, come to Tennessee. Come to Tennessee. You're not going to go to Georgia Tech and beat DeAndre Hopkins, okay? He's going to teach you some things here and there, but don't be falling for the trick, recruits. You're not DeAndre Hopkins, all right?
1: Yeah, they're not going to be Calvin Johnson.
0: No. But I think that's cool for Georgia Tech, though.
1: Yeah, for sure. Yeah. And
0: why didn't you go to Clemson? It's a bad look for Clemson, though.
1: Yeah, that's interesting. That's where he started, right there in the ACC. And who knows? He could be back on an NFL team when somebody calls, needs a vet to come in the middle of the season. He could be back there. Another day, another photo, Go Pack Go, with a photoshopped pic in our text box of Jason Swain in Packers gear.
0: That Grissom? That Grissom High School?
1: That G.
0: Yeah.
1: It looks right on you.
0: Well, I mean, I used to wear that G. Grissom G.
1: Rudy texts, and the Big Ten has been backing it up. Three straight natties.
0: They have been.
1: Nothing to say about the Big Ten.
0: You're not going
1: to
0: hear me make excuses talking about other things that the SEC is good at.
1: Yeah, I've seen a lot of talk about Indiana. Its non-conference schedule is pretty embarrassing when you look over the next several seasons.
0: It don't matter. They busted Alabama in the mouth. They busted Ohio State in the mouth. And they busted Miami in the mouth. It don't matter.
1: Exactly. Their response is, did you watch us whip
0: matter.
1: Everybody?
0: It don't matter.
1: Last season.
0: I remember when Ohio State won the championship in 14 under Urban Meyer, when Dabo won the championship. Two different occasions. Yeah, their schedule is weaker than ours. Everyone understands that. But when it came time to playing in the semifinals and playing in the finals, they busted people up and won the championship. That's really all that matters.
1: They were ready.
0: They were ready. That's all that matters.
1: Yeah, that is an example, though, that I've given. I'll be curious if we're in the middle of a conversation in November of a 9-3 SEC team versus a 10-2 Indiana team. I brought them up because, one, they're the reigning champs. They've proven it in the postseason and could get that benefit of the doubt. But would their schedule be held against them versus a tougher SEC schedule? We could use other examples, too, but Indiana's schedule, I think, would be a perfect example of a hypothetical situation ahead of time.
0: Well, it should be in that case, just like it was in the head coach's first year. I mean, when they had to travel to Notre Dame, right? They were 11-1.
1: Right.
0: Had to travel to Notre Dame. You know, I think they got beat in that game, and Notre Dame was able to advance and then play against Georgia, and then they beat Georgia, right?
1: Yes.
0: Yep. So we've seen Indiana be penalized for playing a weaker schedule with their playoff seeding. So, I mean, hey, if you're Indiana, you don't care. Because, again, it's all about being ready when you get there and beat the teams who are in front of you. That's all that matters. And they've done that. That's why they're the champions.
1: That's why they got to say what they did last week at Big Ten Media Days. We will hear from Tennessee. It's Tennessee Football Media Day. Josh Heupel in about 15 minutes. We're with you until 3 o'clock at Ted Russell Lincoln today. It's a Ted Russell Tuesday. Thank you for being with us. Thanks for the interaction so far at 865-656-9900. 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
4: In college basketball, 6'10" center Jalen Washington has committed to Tennessee after learning he received an extra year of eligibility. Washington spent last season at Vanderbilt, where he averaged nearly 9 points and 5.5 rebounds per game, playing 36 games for the Commodores last season. While starting 9, he shot 56% from the field, 74% from the free throw line, and led the team in blocks. Washington spent the first 3 years of his college career at North Carolina before transferring to Vanderbilt last summer. In the NFL, two-time Pro Bowl running back Bijan Robinson has reached an agreement with the Atlanta Falcons on a 3-year extension worth up to $75 million that will make him the highest-paid running back in NFL history. Robinson will receive $51 million guaranteed, with an annual value of now $22.25 million per year. Robinson was fourth in the NFL last season with nearly 1,500 yards rushing and 7 rushing touchdowns, but he added more than 800 yards receiving and 4 touchdown catches for the Falcons. I'm Joel Silverberg.
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18: Back in 2019, I made a documentary for HBO called One Nation Under Stress. And what was true then is still true now. Money and financial problems are consistently ranked as the number one cause of stress in the United States. And a brand new study out of the Mayo Clinic found that worrying about money may age the heart even faster than traditional risk factors. Unlike an acute stressor, such as a short-term work deadline or a brief illness, financial strain is often chronic and ongoing. And because money affects so many aspects of daily life, financial stress can be difficult to escape. Even so, financial stress does not mean you're doomed. Just means you need to double down on the things you know are good for heart health: diet, exercise, sleep, and of course, not smoking. I'm Dr. Sanjay Gupta, helping you live a better life.
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24: Got a warm summer day on tap for you on this Tuesday. Mixture of sun and clouds as we move into the afternoon and evening hours, along with a chance for a few scattered downpours, some of which could be heavier at times. Overall, if you have outdoor activities, you may just have to dodge a few of these. High temperatures reach the upper 80s to near 90. I'm meteorologist Belle Oliver in the WVLT First Alert Weather Center.
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0: This is Josh and Swain. Thanks for being with us. We're going to be quick here because we will come back with Josh Heupel's press conference in the next segment. This, I'm sure, will come up in conversation, but Brent Hubbs with news at VolQuest that Tennessee corner Jadis Richard, who is a transfer from Miami, will miss the 26th season. He suffered an upper body injury while he was home training last month. He's already had surgery, so according to Hub's report, Richard will miss this upcoming season. Was a player who would provide some depth at corner. They do have Ty Redmond back. They do have Kayan Lee, who is the projected starter on the other side. They have Trey Poteet, who I think they're optimistic can play a bigger role this season. But Richard was brought in to provide depth, and that is no good. So we'll continue to react there. And then the coaches poll out. Tennessee's number 18 in the country in the coaches poll. So a couple of notes for you ahead of Josh Heupel's press conference at the start of next segment. So, Swain, we'll get to that coming up. We'll talk more about the secondary, and we'll hear more from Josh Heupel in our next segment. So to stay on time as we continue at Ted Russell Lincoln, at Ted Russell Tuesday, we come back with Josh Heupel, Tennessee's head coach, here on Josh and Swain.
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16: Now seems as good a time as any to remind you, you don't always have to take healthy habits to the extreme. Not only are you unlikely to stick with something that's difficult, even if you can keep it up, it's probably going to be to the detriment of something else. And chances are that something else is more important. So if you're on a quest to improve your health, I promise the basics are going to take you much further. I'm talking about diet, try and be as plant-based as possible, exercise, meaning multiple rounds of cardio and strength training, and sleep. For most people, 7 to 9 hours a night. I'd like to think of these things as sort of a three-legged stool, right? If you're not doing any one of them, it's really hard to keep balanced with the others. The key here is you don't have to strive for perfection. Doing anything is going to be better than nothing. I'm Dr. Sanjay Gupta, helping you live a better life.
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0: This is Josh and Swain. Thank you for being with us. We are on standby. We should hear from Josh Heupel coming up any moment. We're at Ted Russell Lincoln today. TedRussellLincoln.net is the website. If you're looking for a luxury vehicle, you're going to find great options and great service to come with it here at Ted Russell Lincoln. From the Nautilus to the Aviator, the Corsair, and of course, the Lincoln Navigator, they can help you with exactly what you need, exactly what you want in your next luxury vehicle here on Kingston Pike at Ted Russell Lincoln. And again, as soon as Josh Heupel steps to the podium, we will kick it over to campus. Swain has mentioned the news last segment. Jadis Richards is expected to miss the season, according to Brent Hubbs, with an upper body injury. That's a hit to the depth at corner. They did bring in some help in the secondary, and Ty Redmond is back for his sophomore season with the expectation he could be one of the best players on defense there. But Richard obviously came in to help immediately, and that help is no longer.
1: It might be time to have a conversation. But we'll get to that later.
0: We will pause that so we can hear from Josh Heupel now.
2: All right, best time of year. Football time in Tennessee is here. One of my favorite times of the year, if not favorite time of the year, is training camp. All ball with your guys, a chance to grow and compete every single day here as we embark on getting on the field here tomorrow afternoon. So great offseason for us as a program. Extremely proud of our players and our performance staff, the growth as a program. We're bigger, faster, stronger football team than when we finished in spring ball and started summer. And certainly since last January, you look at the gain, size, speed, power, outputs, our staff and our players did a great job of being connected, growing every single day and competing every day. And looking forward to seeing that part of the work parlay into us being a better football team when we get out on the field tomorrow. I know you guys saw the news about Arian Carter and my release as far as my thoughts with Arian as well. There's a lot of different ways to start this, but at the end of the day, you look at Arian, the person and the player that he is every single day, his character, how he impacts the people around him in a positive way, who he is on the field, off the field. I think it's exactly what you would want in a son if you're his parent, and as a coach, the player that you want inside of your program. He is, to me, embodies everything that's good about college athletics as young men become grown men inside of this game. You look at his decision to choose a school, now going to be here for 4 years at that program. That's a rarity inside of college athletics today. Again, I think he embodies everything that that college football wants inside of their players and represents the game in such a positive way. First 3 years here, he's an SEC academic honor roll member. He's a member of the football SEC Football Leadership Council. At the end of the month, he's going to graduate with honors from the University of Tennessee. He's done everything the right way. You ask anybody inside of our program, that staff and players, he is the leader of this program, and he's earned the right to be the leader of this program. The ruling that came out from the NCAA, the two-game suspension, I truly believe is bullshit. You look at the landscape of college football, the rules from NIL, everything. I think the ruling is completely outdated and disappointed for him and for us in the result of that ruling. AC at the end of last year had to make a choice. He chose to put his name in the NFL draft process. At the end of or middle of January, late, right before the deadline, where you have to make a final declaration, he found out that he needed a medical procedure. It was going to require surgery. He made the choice and the right choice for him to come back to college football. He was upfront and honest. The fact that he paid back the $400 flight He's done everything, handled everything the right way, very truthful and upfront about everything. And I think it's unfortunate that a young man that, again, represents everything inside of this game the right way, you know, is faced with that ruling. So with that, I'm going to open it up for questions from you guys.
3: How have you seen the teammates rally around him? We saw Deshaun's post the other day on social media, but it seems like a lot of these guys have really kind of rallied around him, you know, with this. And I know Arian's a kid that carries himself the right way in terms of keeping looking at the brighter side of things. How have you seen him take this negative and turn it into a positive?
2: Yeah, first of all, AC handles it just as I or anybody that knows AC would expect him to. It's all about, you know, the present and competing to be his best and impacting the people around him in a positive way. I think that speaks to who he, his entire family are and how they represent themselves. And the teammates in this game, it's always about next and continuing to compete and grow. But I do know, and you've seen some of that publicly, but a lot inside of this building, that that's their guy. I already talked about it. He's the alpha leader inside of our locker room, and they care deeply about him and certainly have let him know that too.
4: Josh, you usually take things in stride. This really seems to have gotten under your skin. Is part of it, were you surprised by this ruling?
2: Surprised in today's landscape, you take into account all the circumstances that a young man faced, the fact that he was, you know, upfront, honest throughout the entire process, the amount of the flight. You take all of that into account. That's why I just think it's, in the general landscape of this game, there's so many other things that we're dealing with. A few days ago, there's another court ruling that's coming out. I think you look at all those circumstances, I think it's extremely unfortunate and not the right decision.
5: Gears on you. You've changed your offense really every stop you've been at. You've changed it quite a bit here over the last maybe couple of seasons. What's your philosophy on just changing as a coach, changing your system, your coaching staff? What's your relationship with the needing to change as you evolve as a coach?
2: Well, I just think the game continues to change. At the end of the day, as coaches, it's our responsibility to put our players in the best position with what we're predicting, you know, what we're going to see on the other side of the football to be in the best position to go make plays. And offensively, when we get back in January, you start projecting your personnel. Your offense has to be personnel-based. How do you put them in a position to be successful? And you take the skill sets and continue to grow, change, evolve. And obviously, we have a quarterback battle, but at the end of the day, once you find that guy, now it's, you know, what are the tools, assets that he has, what's he's really comfortable with, and you put him in a position to be successful with the talent of the guys around him.
6: Yeah, Josh, you mentioned the quarterback battle. What's your message to those guys as they take the field entering this crucial stretch? What do you want to see from them over the next couple of weeks?
2: And we're starting training camp. Nobody's going to earn it, lose it, day one. Don't want to see a guy make the same mistake twice. Want to see them be a different player than they were when they finished spring ball and their command and control of what we're doing offensively. You play a position where you have to be able to distribute the football. So that's understanding our scheme, defenses, protections, checks, all of that. And then I want to see their fundamentals come into play so that they can be consistently accurate down the football field. It's not going to be perfect here as we embark on training camp. I say the same thing to our entire team. I want to see guys that don't make the same mistake twice. They're stacking reps, stacking days, and continue to grow as a player. And somebody will go out there and earn it. And once that guy has done that, then we'll name a guy.
7: Josh, you referenced that other ruling. Is there any possibility of you exploring adding one of these 5-for-5 players if they're eligible and making that kind of addition to the roster at this point?
2: Yeah, in exploration, you know, some of the details and what it's all going to look like still is being worked through, but looking at those things.
8: Being up front and then Brent.
9: Josh, how do you lay the foundation in fall camp to be a team that doesn't commit a lot of penalties, and how much of that starts in the offseason with the foundation of being disciplined and that type of thing?
2: Yeah, it starts with being accountable in everything that you're doing every single day. Then it comes into your practice habits, and, you know, that's on players, but it's on coaches too, and ultimately continuing to grow and play the game the way that you need to.
10: New strength coach, extra conference game, one less bye week. What kind of conversations have you and Derek have about managing the practice field starting tomorrow all the way through the season? Do you have to tweak practice routine in any way? Have you guys talked about that?
2: Yeah, you pre-plan the summer, the workloads, volumes that you want to get to in preparation for handling training camp. It's the most dense part of your season, just the number of practices. Pre-plan everything, volume, speeds, as we start training camp and through training camp. You pre-plan holistically for, you know, all positions, all units, but then certainly there's going to be one-offs with certain individuals, guys nicked up or, you know, has coming off of injury, and our sports performance team does a great job of managing those guys in any given practice and certainly throughout the duration of training camp. Training camp hasn't changed dramatically with, you know, one less bye, you know, ninth conference game. You got to build your roster and your team to be prepared to play the way that you need to go win football games when you get between the white lines. Having one less bye week certainly can impact your season. As much as it's, you know, holistically as a team, it's also individually getting those guys to the starting gate each and every Saturday.
11: David Sanders Jr. obviously has impressed you guys from the jump. How different of a player is he now and seemingly in that left tackle spot?
2: Yeah, extremely comfortable at the left tackle position. Played that, you know, earlier in his career for a long time. Got a lot of play last year on the right side. The transition for him has been really natural. A guy that took advantage of the offseason, made great gains physically, just, you know, mass to his frame, super explosive. Expect him to continue to grow. It's a really young player. He should be getting better every rep, every day.
3: In an effort to program, you made the decision to go out and change strength coaches. You look at the end result, some of the stuff Owings has posted about, you know, went from 12 to 47, number of guys that runs 21 mile an hour or better. You look at the pictures that he's posted. Was there a moment maybe this summer or some along the offseason program where you're like looking around going, man, these guys look different, and I'm glad I made that move?
2: I don't think there was just one moment that defined that for me. You know, how he onboarded, building relationships with the guys, creating buy-in right away, clear standards and holding them to that every day. His staff has done an elite job of that. But their relationships with them is a huge part of it as well. And ultimately, getting our behaviors up to the standards every day. And certainly by the time we got to the end of the first semester, you got a chance to digest some of the numbers. You could see the dramatic changes, and our players have enjoyed that change.
12: SEC Media Days that this program has been the top 10 of scoring for 7 of the last years. You've been here for 6 of them. Just what has contributed to that and been the factor for that stat?
2: Yeah, I was talking about our history as a coaching staff, 5 years here, and you know, the previous 4 years at different stops. I think we've had 7 different quarterbacks in those 9 years as well. Ultimately, I think our staff does a really good job of analyzing, you know, who are our players, putting them in a position to be successful with the different number of different quarterbacks that you have. We've had, all a little bit different in their skill set, how they play the game, I kind of look at it like, you know, they're the artist. You got to give them the paintbrush and let them go paint the painting. You know, there's core things of who we want to be offensively, philosophically. Some of that has continued to grow, change, and evolve over those years. The ability to put those guys in a position to be successful.
6: Josh, Adam asked you about sort of evolving offensively. When you have a new defensive coordinator come in and a new staff, how do you? What's the summer part of the process of building that defense? Obviously, Noel's talked about kind of evaluating guys in the spring. What's the next part of that process as you guys get closer to the season and try to identify how you guys can play and who can help you?
2: Yeah, I think it all goes back to January, onboarding somebody at every level of the defense. That has been in that unit room with him on the coaching side of it, getting the information to our players clearly, concisely, as quickly as possible to build up into spring ball. When you have staff members who've been together, you also get a chance in the very beginning blocks of your off season to look at your teaching patterns, kind of refine those, make those as in sync, cohesive as they can be. Our players have absolutely loved the change. They feel great about understanding the scheme, latched onto it really quickly. You ask guys that have been with him historically in year one at the end of spring ball, they felt like we were, you know, way ahead of where he's been other places. When you're a coordinator, you go somewhere new. I think the last couple stops, he was only able to take one off the field guy with him. And you have to create buy-in from the other coaches that are in that unit room with you. So all those things together, I think, have put our players in the best position to become as good as we can, as fast as we can. There's been some growth here over the summer as well, where we've had a little bit of time with them. But I'm excited about where we're starting. We're going to see that tomorrow and ultimately the growth here as we go compete every day during the course of training camp.
8: Paige on the back right.
13: You mentioned on the defensive side, the players latching onto the system really well and being ahead of schedule. Who would be those players who you think got a good grasp of that system early or who have emerged as leaders?
2: I don't think it's just one guy. We brought in a defensive player that had some experience in that system at every level of the defense, too. And I think that was a great opportunity for our players to have a resource outside of the coach to kind of grow inside of it as well. But I don't feel like it's just one guy at one position that's latched onto it and has great understanding. Our players have worked hard at it, but they've grown tremendously inside of it. And I expect us to hit the ground running tomorrow.
14: Coach, Deshaun Bishop floated the idea of, you know, potentially breaking Dylan Sampson's single-season rushing record. One, why do you feel like that's a challenge, you know, for him that can really help this team? And, you know, two, if he's able to accomplish something like that, what kind of position does that put the team for success this year?
2: Yeah, I think individually it's great to have goals, and Deshaun has worked in a way where he expects to play at a elite level. During the course of this season, played tremendous football for us a year ago, made great gains in the off season. His football IQ has continued to grow. He's, you know, mastered what we're doing offensively, from ball in his hand to playing without the ball inside of his hands. He's grown into a great leader. I expect him to go play at a championship level every Saturday for us. There's no doubt about that. Every year is different. Numbers don't lie, but there's a lot of things that go into numbers, and ultimately I expect him to have a really special season.
8: Brent and Ben.
10: You said at the Big Orange Caravan how critical the summer was for the quarterbacks. When you look at your quarterbacks, how much better do you think those two guys have gotten this summer? And as a second part of that, I know you love two-part questions, but
2: yeah,
10: as a second
2: no
10: part
2: doubt.
10: Of that,
2: I'll ask you about the second one.
10: With all the veterans around those guys, offensive line receivers, how much does it make it easier for the quarterback, or is that talk kind of overblown outside of getting ready to be a quarterback in this league?
2: What makes it easier for the quarterback is when 10 other guys around him are doing their job at a really high level. That guy's got the football in his hands. He's got 21 other moving pieces around him, and I'm talking about offensively. You got to understand it, and defenses, what they're playing on that play. So from protections to all that, there's a lot that they need to know. ultimately, when the 10 other guys are doing their job at a really high level, it keeps him out of unforeseen adverse situations, which makes the game play easier for those guys. The quarterbacks have grown. They've competed and worked hard since the end of spring ball, and we had 4 weeks before our semester broke. They've done a great job this summer, fundamentally, technically, continuing to improve. Their understanding of what we're doing offensively has continued to improve. Now you got to go put it into action when we get on the field tomorrow.
9: Josh, last off season, you all were excited about Braylon and Mike Matthews' growth.
2: Yeah, you guys were all questioning who's going to catch the football.
9: Yes, absolutely. This off season, have you seen them take a similar step forward, and how much growth do you think they'll show this season?
2: Yeah, two guys that, you know, they look at who they are. We can look at it, but they recognize it too, who they are today from year one to even last year, have continued to mature just in how they take care of their bodies, their understanding of the game, mastering fundamentals and technique. They're extremely confident, and they should be because they put the work in. Two guys that we expect to go play at a really high level. They've had a great offseason too, just, you know, size, speed, ability to sink, get out of breaks, you know, refinement of playing that wide receiver position fundamentally. I love the work that they've put into it. Okay.
15: Any other questions? All
2: right. All right. Thank you all. Have a great afternoon.
0: That's Tennessee coach Josh Heupel. That will conclude hour number one. We've bled over. Fiery Josh Heupel to begin that press conference talking about Arion Carter. We'll talk more Tennessee football. We're with you until 3 o'clock on a Ted Russell Tuesday here at Ted Russell Lincoln on Josh and Swain.
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23: This morning, the Atlanta Falcons reaching agreement on a contract extension with star running back Bijan Robinson. Bijan is obviously one of the best backs in football, and I think Atlanta's offense will be better than people expect this year if Tua Tagovailoa is the starting quarterback, to go along with Bijan, to go along with Drake London, and to go along with Kyle Pitts. I think the Atlanta Falcons, if Tua plays, will win the NFC South. I'm Nick Costos.
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0: Welcome into hour number two of Josh and Swain. Thank you for being with us. We are here at Ted Russell Lincoln today. It's a Ted Russell Tuesday. It's also Tennessee Football Media Day. So we'll tell you more about what's happening at Ted Russell Lincoln. Looking for a luxury vehicle, they have you covered. But we're going to head back over to campus. This is going to be in progress. We heard all of Josh Heupel's press conference. And by the way, our Sports Animal website will have all the audio from all the different press conferences today. But we're going to join in progress, let you hear a little bit of new Tennessee defensive coordinator Jim Knowles. He's in the middle of talking right now. We head over to the Hill.
1: Time will tell how that goes, but we need to have other tools, you know, in the toolbox to create pass rush if need be, you know, and we'll have that.
2: I guess maybe along those lines, you've got some depth at linebacker. Is there flexibility in your scheme to accentuate a positional group if there's more depth at one place than another, or do you let personnel dictate it that much?
1: Always let personnel dictate it, but yes, there's flexibility, you know, and we in our programming, right, because I really have not had my hands on these guys when we actually play games, in our programming, we have allowed for all different type of personnel combinations, just for the reason you talked about. Linebacker room is deep. So, you know, 2, 3, 4 linebackers is part of the plan. Now we have to see who develops as our best 11, who's the best 15, who's the best 22, you know. And we're going to play the guys that are the best players, and it's my job to get them in positions where they can succeed. So we're planning for all of those scenarios to see who really develops in camp.
3: Coach, you evaluated the personnel and the coaches during bowl practice. You had 15 practices with this personnel in spring. As you enter fall camp, where do you feel better about this defense than maybe you thought you would rolling into spring practice after that initial evaluation?
1: Definitely linebacker, right? I think the linebacker room is deep. Bringing in Amari, who has familiarity with the system, helps a lot to already a great group. So definitely feel great about that. Safety-wise, didn't really know what to expect there. Safety and nickel, right? We had to bring guys in because we were light in those areas. So I'm pleased with that their performance, and really liked what Idris did. You know, didn't know that much about him. Liked what he did. Liked what Dylan did. You know, guys who were here, who I, you know, watched on tape a little bit and I was unsure about. I thought those two guys showed up, so I've been pleased with the progress at the safety position also.
4: John, Jim,
5: when you're preparing for an opponent, do you like the idea of putting your defense against an inexperienced quarterback, though perhaps talented? Would you rather go against a inexperienced quarterback as opposed to maybe a experienced guy with perhaps less talent?
1: You know, I don't think about it because I don't have a choice, right? It's like whoever their quarterback is, that's who it is. So there are pluses and minuses to both, obviously, but you have to evaluate who you're going against and what are the strengths and how can you affect the quarterback? The game is a lot about affecting the quarterback, and there's a number of ways to do that, obviously with presentation and structure of your coverage, also with pressure. So don't really think about that question because I don't have a choice. Whoever we're going against, that's who we got.
4: Austin and then Trevor behind you.
6: I got two for you. Obviously, you knew Rodney Garner from afar, but once he got back, you know, two-thirds of the way through spring, what did you see out of him and his ability to lead his room? What have you enjoyed about being around him? And then you talk about Idris. What specifically did he do well this spring that stood out to you?
1: Yeah, Coach Gardner is a legend. I think one of the legendary D-line coaches, and I saw it a little bit in when I was observing bowl practice. I mean, he coaches his guys very hard. If you've been around him, he tells the truth. I mean, you know, he tells it the way it is. Coaches them really hard, but he loves them really hard too. So I've been impressed with the spirit of that room, you know, the way they relate to their coach and how hard he can push them, and still they know that he cares about them. I think that's a great quality of a coach. He just picked things up quickly. He picked things up quickly and then put himself in position to make plays. So there's one thing, getting the scheme. That's step one. And then can you function within that scheme and actually make plays? And I saw him make a lot of plays this spring that I was happy about.
7: You talked about the creativity you had with the pass rush at Penn State, but when you're able to spend this camp teaching the players and not the coaches, how much does that open the door for creativity, knowing that you've got a little bit more time?
1: Right. Yeah, it means a lot. It really affects how I approach coaching the defense on a day-to-day basis. You know, if I don't have to spend a lot of time coaching the basics of the system, I can then operate more in practice as if it's a laboratory and try different things and, you know, see how it works out, see who really makes plays in different positions as we place guys in different areas, what they're best at. So it's a lot more fun, definitely.
8: With Arian's suspension, how nice of a luxury is it that you have older linebackers that will be able to handle the moment on the road at Georgia Tech week two, and especially Jeremiah Thielander? What have you seen from him leadership-wise this offseason and his development as a

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1: He's handled worse things in his life, but feel bad for him. T-Lander is, I think he's what every Tennessee fan would hope to have as a defender. You know, he's a guy that is going to give his all for Tennessee every day. You know, you show him a picture of the stadium and you say, what's that mean to you? And he says, home. You know, like, this is his place. He takes a lot of pride in it. He's vocal. He's a leader. He's always trying to do the right things. You know, he's aggressive. You know, he's just a guy you can count on and a really good person, too.
2: What's one thing that you expect to see from the defense this fall camp, and just what expectations do you have for this team going into this new season?
1: I expect the defense to continue to grow situationally, right, because we have to dive into the situations. I mean, once you get the basics installed, now you have to dive into all the situations that happen in a football game. You know, and as you know, there's a ton of them, you know, so we really need to hone down on those specific situations, you know, which we can do because we've gotten the basics of it in. And, you know, I expect this defense to be elite. I expect us to be able to perform in pressure situations. And I expect fans, coaches, players, you know, that when the defense takes the field, that they have a high expectation that we're going to stop the opponent. I think when you have that feeling, it just breeds confidence, right? No matter what happens in the game, turnover, you know, no matter how the offense is doing it, when you know your defense can take the field and stop people, makes everybody feel better, generates a lot of positive energy. So that's what I expect.
3: How would you describe Ty Redmond's spring and summer, and in what areas has he's taken the next step?
1: Ty has, had a great spring and summer. He's become more detailed, more interested in the details of playing the position and performing those details and techniques on a day-to-day basis. He has exceptional length and natural talent. But I've seen him really take a better interest in learning the nuance of the position and how he can change his leverage, change his technique based on a given call and where his help is. And so I've seen him grow that way.
4: Thank you, Coach. Appreciate it.
5: Tennessee defense coordinator Jim Knowles. So we heard from Josh Heupel. We heard from Tennessee's defense coordinator. We'll continue the Tennessee football conversation. We want you to be part of it. You can call or text 865-656-9900. We heard a fiery Josh Heupel at the beginning of his press conference in his defense and support of linebacker Arion Carter regarding the two-game suspension from the NCAA to start the season. We'll have a lot to talk about. It's Tennessee Football Media Day. We'll talk Tennessee football here at Ted Russell Lincoln on Kingston Pike. Kingston Pike near Walker Springs Road will be here until 3 o'clock. Your home for your next luxury vehicle, Ted Russell Lincoln, as we continue the conversation on Josh and Swain.
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0: Thank you for being with us as we continue at Ted Russell Lincoln today at Ted Russell Tuesday. Landon texted in, love that fire that Josh Heupel showed about AC.
1: Let's go, hype. That's the hype that I've been looking for. That's what I want. I want more of that hype. I'm ready to run through a brick wall right now for my man Josh Heupel. Let's go get him. Let's go bust somebody in the mouth. I'm a receiver, though, right? We don't typically do that. You like to catch the ball and avoid getting bust in the mouth. But
2: yeah, you might add an extra hit to a DB when the official's running in on the play, not paying attention, yeah, right?
1: Absolutely. But, man, that got me going, man. I'm ready to ride. I'm ready to ride, man.
2: Do we need a new nickname for Josh Heupel? Hype Spice? Spicy Hype? He's been fiery here. SEC football media days with his joke toward Lane Kiffin, and then absolutely the fire he showed in his opening statement at his press conference in defense of Arian Carter and the two-game suspension. He called it BS, and he spelled it out.
1: I'm not calling Josh Heupel Spicy Hype, Josh. I appreciate your creativity attempts.
2: Well, it's a brainstorming session.
1: Okay, to be clear. Yeah, I mean, bad ideas.
2: I'm not married to it.
1: Well, I mean, bad ideas happen during a brainstorming session. That's why you call it a brainstormer, right?
2: Yeah, we're spitballing.
1: You get rid of the bad ideas to get the good ideas.
2: Exactly.
1: I get it. But, we'll have to decide something. But I like this version of Josh Heupel. I love it. I think it meshes very well with the Tennessee fan base. When you think about Tony Vitello and how he was fiery and how he would say certain things and how he would, behave sometimes, Tennessee fans appreciate that. And I think if I'm a player inside this locker room, I hear my head coach go to bat for our leader, it makes me want to go to bat for my head coach that much more. And that's how I look at it as a former player. I mean, I loved it, man. And he's right. He's absolutely right. Mm-hmm. I mean, it is a steaming pile of crap. I mean, that's what it is. And hopefully this makes our team closer. It encourages other guys to step forward and be a leader in their own way, feeling like they need to, take the place of Arian. Like, do that. But I want guys feeling like they need to, because all you're going to get is more leadership, and you could never have too much of that.
2: Clearly, Josh Heupel's preference would be to have Arian Carter, but I have to imagine part of his messaging here is, hey, we've been wronged here, and the season hasn't even started.
1: I really want to flip this table over, but I know it would be a bad idea. That's how fired up I am.
2: Yeah, you know how Josh Heupel was fired up? I'm guessing Chris Bernard would be kind of fired up if he flipped over his equipment.
1: He'd be fired up, too.
2: Yep.
1: I mean, you'll be fired up, too, because you're...
2: You got a laptop, coffee.
1: Yeah, you got coffee.
2: I got plenty left.
1: I mean, my laptop is in my lap, so, my stuff will be okay, but y'all stuff will be messed up. And I would hate to do that, but that's how I'm feeling, just letting you know. Like, I'm ready to flip something over for Josh Heupel.
2: Feisty Hype.
1: Feisty Hype. I like...
2: It's probably better.
1: That's definitely better.
2: Mark said, way to kill the momentum, Josh.
1: Definitely better. Definitely better. But it's a brainstorming session, like you mentioned.
2: Matt says, just replace Josh on the show. That could work.
1: That's not a bad idea. We're not doing that.
2: A lot of Josh's out there, so you could just replace me with that Josh.
1: No,
2: the branding stays the same.
1: No, you're really good at your job. We're not replacing you.
2: Chip says, hot sauce Heupel.
1: See, this is what happens when you let country folks come up with ideas. Chip is from Noonan, Georgia, and probably eats his catfish, hot sauce, and a white piece of bread. This is what happens when you let country folks come up with ideas. Hot sauce Heupel? Come on, man, Chip. It's actually a good idea.
2: It's not bad.
1: It's not a bad idea.
2: It's not bad. Yeah. I still think the overall point would be Josh Heupel's ticked off. He wants his team, and he wants his program to be ticked off.
1: Yes.
2: Because he knows you have to have that kind of attitude going into this upcoming season.
1: Yeah, man. I mean, this program has been disrespected this offseason. This program did not play the way they need to play at the end of last season, and we should have a chip on our shoulder. And I prefer us to have a chip on our shoulder. I love that. And you've seen it so far from Josh Heupel, you know, this offseason.
2: Also, we went over this over and over again last week. Heupel's also totally correct that the rules are outdated. So
1: they're stupid.
2: He's correct, I think, in everything that he said in his press conference. So that's what he led off with, talking about Arian Carter before he went through a lot with his Tennessee football team. But he's right, and I have to imagine everybody in college football agrees.
1: It's goofy. You still can't even enforce tampering rules. But you over here penalizing a young man for coming to you and trying to do everything the right way. Like, it's just silly. It really is.
2: Tony says we should just play Arian. Nobody agrees with the punishment. I still lean toward that. I don't know that that's what you can do here. But I don't know. Maybe I'm wrong in that one. Maybe you just trot him out there. You get Furman and Georgia Tech's coaches to agree. We're good with it.
1: You think Furman going to agree to that?
2: They're getting the check, aren't they?
1: Yeah, but you think possibly a pro player playing something that you want to go up against? I know Georgia Tech would be like, nah, keep him out. Rules are rules. Rules are rules. Keep him out of here.
2: You do not go against the rules because then you have chaos, but you might argue. The point you made there about tampering, we're watching.
1: Just goofy.
2: I would argue important rules be broken.
1: I mean, NCAA out here begging for Congress to help them.
2: Yep.
1: Man, please.
2: Yeah, also a shame that that's kind of the lead headline here. But the NCAA has made that choice. So Josh Heupel with a strong defense of Arian Carter last hour. He said he truly believes it is BS, the two-game suspension. Originally a three-game suspension by the NCAA, reduced to 2 games on appeal. We'll come back 90 minutes to go.
1: He just said
2: on the show. No?
1: It sounded different than that, Josh. I think he said it sounded a lot better than what you said.
2: Yeah, he didn't go with a four-letter word. He went with an eight-letter word. He doubled up. He doubled down on his defense of Arian Carter, which I appreciate. We have 90 minutes to go. We appreciate you being with us. 865-656-9900 if you would like to be part of the show. We are here at Ted Russell Lincoln on Kingston Pike, right next door to Ted Russell Ford, Kingston Pike at Walker Springs Road. Jason Swain is here. He's a VFL, former Tennessee wide receiver, the new analyst for Tennessee football on the Vol Network.
1: Yeah, man.
2: I'm Josh Ward here on Josh and Swain.
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7: In college basketball, 6'10" center Jalen Washington has committed to Tennessee after learning he received an extra year of eligibility. Washington spent last season at Vanderbilt, where he averaged nearly 9 points and 5.5 rebounds per game, playing 36 games for the Commodores last season. While starting 9, he shot 56% from the field, 74% from the free throw line, and led the team in blocks. Washington spent the first 3 years of his college career at North Carolina before transferring to Vanderbilt last summer. In the NFL, two-time Pro Bowl running back Bijan Robinson has reached an agreement with the Atlanta Falcons on a 3-year extension worth up to $75 million that will make him the highest-paid running back in NFL history. Robinson will receive $51 million guaranteed, with an annual value of now $22.25 million per year. Robinson was fourth in the NFL last season with nearly 1,500 yards rushing and 7 rushing touchdowns, but he added more than 800 yards receiving and 4 touchdown catches for the Falcons. I'm Joel Silverberg.
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25: 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Or try to pop outside for a quick walk, get your blood and your hormones pumping, splash some cold water on your face, or grab a cup of coffee, obviously. If you're not a caffeine drinker, even just taking small sips of water throughout your meeting could be enough to keep you awake. Of course, you could also make a point to engage in the meeting. 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I'm Dr. Sanjay Gupta, helping you live a better life.
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29: Got a beautiful forecast for you today on this Tuesday. Comes with a mixture of sun and clouds heading into this afternoon, with high temperatures reaching the upper 80s to near 90. Now, we will see a chance for more of those summer-like downpours, especially moving into the afternoon and into the evening hours, with those rain chances dying down as we go towards sunset. I'm meteorologist Belle Oliver in the WVLT First Alert Weather Center.
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0: This is Josh and Swain. Thank you for being with us. Andrew said, I was dreading getting out of the truck and mowing this yard. I heard that from Josh Heupel. Slammed the door open, just beasted that yard. Media day, Josh Heupel has everybody ready to go.
1: Ready to weed eat, too.
0: I told you today was a day to prepare for the upcoming season.
1: Oh, man. Let's go hype. I like it, man. I like this Heupel.
0: Drew in Greenville said, hey, I missed what Josh Heupel had to say. Can you play the opening from his press conference again? I want to hear the table flip from Swain at the end. We will have that for you. Table flip, not necessarily, but Josh Heupel, we'll bring that to you coming up here in just a few minutes.
1: Yeah, it's not a good idea to flip the table. That's just how I'm feeling.
0: Yeah.
1: I'm fired up, ready for this football season, ready to see what this football team is going to do after being, you know, disrespected this off season. We knew Heupel had an increased amount of confidence from SEC media days. Obviously, it's carried over to fall camp presser because he still got that chip on the shoulder, that swag about him. So I want to see if his football team takes on his personality, because football teams, they play and carry themselves like their football coach. I like this Heupel. Let's see if it rubs off on this football team.
0: You hope Tennessee's defense does as well. As Jim Knowles said, he expects elite defensive play this upcoming season. Ben texted in and said that had him fired up. By the way, we had a couple of texts that came in regarding the physical nature from Jason Swain on the field. TJ said, Ainge told a story of you throwing Jay Wade to the ground in practice on a hitch route. And our guy Nick Trail texted in, said, I have zero doubt Swain can lay the lick on somebody because I've seen it.
1: I don't recall what Ainge is talking about. I would never do a team.
0: You and Jay Wade?
1: I would never do a teammate like that in practice.
0: I'd like to think not.
1: No. We take care of each other.
0: Look, things can get a little chippy on the practice field.
1: There's been times I've blacked out in practice. I mean, listen, man, football is the only sport, well, it was until, you know, UFC and, you know, boxing. But not everybody can box, right?
0: Mm-hmm.
1: And surely not everybody can be a UFC fighter. But, like, football is the only sport where, like, you can hit people and not get in trouble. It's amazing.
0: Yeah.
1: So go out there and do what you're allowed to do. And you don't have to play defense to do it. You can do it playing offense. They're trying to hit you, so you better get them before they get you.
0: One of the great all-time brouhahas, I believe, in Tennessee practice history, at least as documented, was the Albert Hainsworth-Will Offenhusel exchange. This was.
1: I'm glad you think it's funny, because
0: roughly 25 years ago.
1: I know Coach Fulmer was frightened.
0: Yeah.
1: he was nervous.
0: That was one that. It went a little over the top with how things ended up. I remember witnessing a good Rob Smith, Tony McDaniel battle on the practice field. This would have been mid-2000s, so you probably would have been out there.
1: I was there. Tony McDaniel and I were in the same class at 03. So I was there. I don't recall, but.
0: But this one was just a classic interior lineman going at it.
1: Oh,
0: and,
1: so it was.
0: And again, it went beyond just engagement on the field where they had to be separated and all that stuff, but it was a good one.
1: Listen, I'm all for a good old scrap during practice. I mean, I saw more of that with this football team during the spring, and I enjoyed myself. I enjoyed myself. I hope to see more of it.
0: We're getting several Josh Heupel baby texts. So
1: Let's
0: Josh
1: go.
0: Heupel has the fan base ready to
1: Let's go.
0: This is what they want to see.
1: This is what
0: from
1: I
0: their
1: wanted.
0: Head coach.
1: This is what I wanted from Josh Heupel, man. I wanted more of this. I love it.
0: Hey, Josh, ask Swain, how about Al Wilson? Would you have taken him on the practice field?
1: Yeah, because I'm crazy. Yeah, man, I was crazy. So, yeah. Yeah, I would have. And I would have said, hey, if you take me out, you just take me out. But yeah, man, like, you gotta be crazy to play football, period, especially at this level.
0: Yeah, I say this with all due respect, something is wrong with you guys.
1: Well, here's the thing, I'm not really interested in taking on a linebacker if I don't have to,
0: right?
1: But like, if I need to crack back, that's the assignment, then you carry out the assignment. if you have an opportunity to hit a linebacker, then you take it in the running game. But, like, that's, I'm not trying to be in a mess. Mm-hmm. The end zone ain't up in there. The end zone is down,
0: down there.
1: Down there. I'm not trying to be up in there. I'm trying to be down there in the end zone. So why would I want to be over there by a linebacker unless we are in the red zone?
0: Right.
1: So, yeah, I mean, that's, that was not really my goal. I'm trying to be in the end zone, Josh. But I do remember spring practice. I got a hold of John Poe. Put the wood on him, man. Laid him out. I felt bad about it. But he's wearing color that day. He's on defense.
0: And that's your guy, too.
1: That's my brother, man. I love John Poe. I didn't hit him hard. It's just that he wasn't looking. And so because he wasn't looking, me tapping him made him it made him lose his footing a little bit. But I didn't hit him hard because he was my teammate.
0: Yeah, and Matt followed up. Matt, who replaced me on the show last segment, said Ainge was referring to a day of practice. Coach Cutcliffe let the DB know the route. He said Swain put him on his butt.
1: I don't treat our teammates like that. Jonathan Wade is a friend of mine. I would never do that.
0: You know, we were just listening to what you said about getting John Poe.
1: I did say that, didn't I?
0: 90 seconds ago. Yep.
1: Yeah, forget Jay Wade. I busted him up.
0: He's a DB.
1: And I'll do it again.
0: Yeah, a former wide receiver teammate
1: that's right.
0: On the Tennessee football team. Oh. We had this question. Hey, you guys were talking about the Jadis Richard injury before Heupel's press conference. We will come back with an update there. So a Tennessee cornerback lost for the season. Brent Hubbs reported that at the start of the afternoon. He is a corner transfer from Miami who is expected to provide some experience in the depth chart and now reportedly lost for the season. So we will have a conversation about that coming up. We have a lot to talk about regarding Tennessee's football team, and you will hear Josh Heupel again as we continue the show. At Ted Russell Lincoln today, looking for a luxury vehicle, look right here on Kingston Pike at the beautiful Lincoln Vitrine from Ted Russell Lincoln. We're with you until 3 o'clock this afternoon. We still have a lot to cover on Josh and Swain.
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11: 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Strength and conditioning specialist Dana Santis told us, with body weight training, you create progressive overload by changing joint angles, adding instability, or choosing more challenging variations of the same exercise. Two other factors driving progressive overload are time under tension and muscular fatigue. That means the amount of time your muscles are engaged during a movement, the slower the movement, the harder it will be until you reach the point where you can't do another rep with good form. You want to stop before you collapse. Also, remember this, pay attention to your breath. So important. Breathe out when you exert force. I'm Dr. Sanjay Gupta, helping you live a better life.
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0: Thank you for being with us as we're in our final segment of hour number two of today's show. Josh and Swain, every day presented by Junk Beyond. And today at Ted Russell Lincoln on a Ted Russell Tuesday, from the Nautilus to the Corsair, the Aviator, and the Lincoln Navigator, they have you covered on wonderful luxury vehicle options. They can help you customize exactly what you're looking for in your next ride from Lincoln. You will get a wonderful experience when you shop right here at Ted Russell Lincoln on Kingston Pike at Walker Springs Road. Here until 3 o'clock this afternoon. Swain, news at the start of the afternoon from Brent Hubbs of VolQuest that Tennessee cornerback Jadis Richard will miss the 2026 season after suffering an upper body injury, according to the report, citing sources with direct knowledge of the situation. The injury took place while Richard was home training on his own last month. He's already had surgery, so a transfer from Miami, who is expected to provide depth at corner, is lost for the season.
1: I want to be really careful commenting on, you know, this situation, giving my take, because this is a delicate situation. This is 2 years in a row where you've had a player get hurt training on their own, where it's cost you an entire season. Jamal McCoy last year, and now with Richard. You always want a player to have that dog in them. You want that player to always be in attack mode, to where you have to say, whoa, boy, instead of, come on, man, come on, sick him. Like, you want them to always be self-starters and work out by themselves and have a thirst to improve each and every day. But at the same time, this is two straight years for Tennessee. And you have one of the best strength coaches in the country that you're paying like it. What you don't want to do is tell players, hey, man, you can't train unless you're with us. So that way I can monitor you. I can make sure that you're doing the right things, that you have the right technique, whether it's in the right weight room or in the field. Maybe you're going a little too much. And you need to rest. You need to back up a little bit. Your muscles are getting, you know, worn out. This leads to soft tissue injuries and things like that. You never want to do that. But now that this has happened 2 years in a row, maybe there's a conversation that you have with your players when you know they're about to leave and go home about encouraging them to come see you. Hey, we want you to work on your own. We think that's important. We believe in you. We trust you. We appreciate the mentality that you have. Let's talk about what exercises, what training you're going to be doing at home, so we're on the same page. So that way you're not doing too much, or you have the proper technique. Because when you are in the weight room at Tennessee, like, you got folks spotting you. You got folks watching you, making sure that you're not going to get yourself hurt by doing, you know, something. But when you're back home, I mean, I don't know if little TT knows he's doing. I don't know if, you know, little Timmy or big Timmy understands the technique you got to have. You just can't put your arms around it like you can when an athlete is training here. And again, you don't want to overcorrect here. You want your guys to be aggressive about wanting to get better and being self-starters. But I will repeat, it's 2 years in a row.
0: Yeah, you want it to be with the right people. Part of the, we had somebody ask, hey, and you got these NIL deals. Do you want to put restrictions on what they're able to do? With the money they make, it opens up opportunities to go train somewhere else. They're able to travel more easily. They're able to hire somebody if they want to, pay somebody while they're away. But you want it to be the right people.
1: Yeah, but like, if you're, man, if you're Tennessee, and this is just how I would approach it and how I would be thinking. If I'm Tennessee, I'm paying you this amount of money.
0: Yep.
1: I'm paying our strength coach over $1 million and his staff a lot of money to make sure that our players are in tip-top shape, and the moment they're out of your eyesight, and it's really like a couple days a year because they're with you most of the time, the moment that they're not with you, they're getting hurt.
2: Yeah,
1: and that stinks.
2: Yeah, it's different from the NFL. The NFL, well, you have players who train while they're away. They're away for long stretches because their off-season, they truly have an off-season where they're away. Of course, the college off-season, you're still on campus. You're still going to classes. You're still around the training facility.
1: Yeah, and this just may be just two freak accidents that happen. I mean, it happened under two different strength coaches, right? Mm-hmm. But, again, like Tennessee still pay for two players to play, and they're not going to play because they got hurt. And so I'm not saying that you sound the alarms and you restrict guys from training on their own, because you don't want to do that. You just have a conversation with them and encourage them, hey, if you're going to be training at home, let's talk about the things that you need to be doing and the things you should not be doing and things you should stay away from, because not every trainer is the same. I mean, you don't know who's out here training, you know, if they're credible, if they're doing things that actually hurt, help the athlete. You don't know that. And so now that this has happened 2 years in a row, maybe you have that conversation with your team when they're about to go home. Just, hey, get with me, get with my staff. Let's talk about what you're going to do when you're at home, so that way you guys are making sure that you're putting yourself in a position that you're not overworking yourself and opening yourself up to injury. That's all.
2: And as Tennessee gets ready to open up fall camp tomorrow, the depth at corner faces a challenge to start out. As we know, the starters expected to be going in. Kayan Lee, a transfer from Auburn, and then Ty Redmond coming back. But behind them, we'll see. Some young players will have a bigger opportunity starting tomorrow. We'll come back with another hour. Plenty of opportunity for you to join us. Call or text 865-656-9900. As today, we're at Ted Russell Lincoln. It's a Ted Russell Tuesday on Josh and Swain.
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0: Welcome into hour number three of today's show. Thank you for being with us. Jason Swain is here, VFL, former Tennessee wide receiver. I'm Josh Ward as we are on Kingston Pike at Ted Russell Lincoln. I like this Lincoln Navigator to our right, Jason Swain.
1: Yeah, I do too, man. It is sharp. Very sharp.
0: Get around town in that. Hey, you wouldn't mind the traffic. You don't even want to get home. I'll just hang out here.
1: You know what?
0: Think about that.
1: Riding in a nice ride with all the amenities and all the cool functions does make sitting in traffic a lot easier. I'll say that.
0: So find your next luxury vehicle here at Ted Russell Lincoln. They can help you customize. They will make sure you are taken care of in the entire experience. Here in the Lincoln Vitrine where we are today, Kingston Pike, next to Walker Springs Road, right next door to Ted Russell Ford. We'll be here for the rest of this hour. We have talked a lot of Tennessee football with Tennessee holding its media day today ahead of the start of fall camp tomorrow morning. 865-656-9900 if you would like to call or text to be part of the show. You can also check out what's happening here online at tedrussellincoln.net. In the first hour of the show, we heard Josh Heupel's press conference, and he used his opening statement to offer a strong defense and show support for linebacker Arion Carter, who is facing a two-game suspension to start the season because of a plane ride that he took while he was going through the NFL draft process. His former agent had paid for the flight. Carter has since reimbursed the agent for the $427 cost. And Tennessee, when it went through the process of him returning to college, they were up front with the NCAA, and the result was a three-game suspension for Carter. Tennessee appealed, and now it's still a two-game suspension. Josh Heupel, understandably, not happy about it. This was his defense that he offered up at the start of the press conference earlier today.
2: The person and the player that he is every single day, his character, how he impacts the people around him in a positive way, who he is on the field, off the field. I think it's exactly what you would want in a son, if you're his parent, and as a coach, the player that you want inside of your program. He is, to me, embodies everything that's good about college athletics as young men become grown men inside of this game. You look at his decision to choose a school, now going to be here for 4 years at that program. That's a rarity inside of college athletics today. Again, I think he embodies everything that that college football wants inside of their players and represents the game in such a positive way. First 3 years here, he's an SEC academic honor roll member. He's a member of the football SEC Football Leadership Council. At the end of the month, he's going to graduate with honors from the University of Tennessee. He's done everything the right way. You ask anybody inside of our program, that staff and players, he is the leader of this program, and he's earned the right to be the leader of this program. The ruling that came out from the NCAA, the two-game suspension, I truly believe is bullshit. You look at the landscape of college football, the rules from NIL, everything. I think the ruling is completely outdated and disappointed for him and for us in the result of that ruling. AC, at the end of last year, had to make a choice. He chose to put his name in the NFL draft process. At the end of or middle of January, late, right before the deadline, where you have to make a final declaration, he found out that he needed a medical procedure. It was going to require surgery. He made the choice and the right choice for him to come back to college football. He was upfront and honest. The fact that he paid back the $400 flight. He's done everything, handled everything the right way, very truthful and upfront about everything. And I think it's unfortunate that a young man that, again, represents everything inside of this game the right way, you know, is faced with that ruling.
0: That's Josh Heupel. His defense of Arion Carter, his strong statement toward the NCAA, as fired up as you're going to hear Josh Heupel at a press conference. That's how much he felt about it. So that was Josh Heupel earlier today. That's how he opened his press conference at Media Day.
1: Yeah, Arion was in a lose-lose situation. And you don't ever want a student-athlete to feel that way. Like, you want me to do everything right and put myself in a position to go pro, but you want me to basically fall to the fifth or sixth round to avoid being penalized for coming back. Like, that doesn't really sound like you are on the side of the student-athlete NCAA. What you should have done is said, okay, we understand the rules are the rules because the rule was put in place to prevent agents from giving these guys gifts and money to sway them to sign with the agency. This was not that. Arion Carter don't need your measly $427. The dude's making hundreds of thousands of dollars to play football.
0: Yeah, it's nothing to him at this point.
1: They ain't broke.
0: Mm-hmm.
1: They got more bread than we do, okay?
0: Yeah.
1: And so, like, it wasn't about the money. It was the fact that his agent was doing what he's supposed to do, which is taking something off of his client's plate, go ahead and booking that flight, which I doubt the agent did. I'm sure the agent's assistant did, something like that. But, like, that's what he was supposed to do as his agent.
0: Yeah, it's a matter of logistics and convenience.
1: Like, you take care of your client. And so this is not the Reggie Bush rule.
0: Mm-hmm.
1: This is not any other situation where you have an agent that's providing these gifts to get them to sign. I have seen that. Let's see. Well, I'm not going to get trouble now. But, like, listen, I've had runners and agents try to do certain things and gifts and give me a hotel room to stay in and all that good stuff. So I would pick them. Mm-hmm. I probably broke the rules. I'm not going to get trouble anymore. But the point is, enough about me. The point is, like, the rules is outdated. Josh Heupel is right. And it's not like Arion Carter was trying to get around the rules or do anything to break the rules. $427 is really a drop in the bucket for these guys who are making a lot of money to play football through NIL.
0: So a 2-game suspension for Arion Carter. And with that happening, Josh Heupel's message, I think, is partly about, hey, we're Tennessee. We're Tennessee, dang it. I heard that before.
1: Man, I'm a snitch on myself.
0: Well, Swain, it's been almost 20 years since you ran through the T for the final time.
1: Well, you know what, man?
0: We've run through several statute of limitations.
1: You know, I have been promoting the Netflix series where all the coaches come out and they tell stories about them breaking the rules when it was a rule. So if I'm suggesting that we do that, then I guess I need to be the leader and, you know, share my own story, right?
0: Yeah. On the table, the untold stories of pre-NIL, NIL.
1: Yeah. So, yeah. Heupel knows because Heupel was a player at Oklahoma.
0: Well, I doubt there that anything untoward has occurred.
1: What are you talking about? My man was a quarterback.
0: Yeah, he was.
1: Oklahoma.
0: Yeah. He's a runner-up for the Heisman and won the national title.
1: Oh, man. Come on. You see how much they loved him when we played at Oklahoma a couple years ago?
0: Yeah. He wasn't just a quarterback. He is a legendary quarterback at Oklahoma.
1: I'm pretty sure there were some people at the game that wanted to give Heupel another handshake without the money in it this time. So, yeah, man, listen, man, it is what it is.
0: Mm-hmm.
1: It is what it is.
0: Yep. And the $427 is nothing in today's landscape for a player of Arion Carter's status as well, which he, again, reimbursed. So that was Josh Heupel. Tennessee should be okay, but that is not the point with the first two games.
1: Yep. It's principle. The question is, are there any conversations about playing him anyways?
0: We're continuing to get messages from fans saying do so.
1: Because I know you want to. You want to be like, yo, forget the NCAA, man. Let's play this dude anyways. But, like, how serious are those conversations? And what would be the, you know, repercussions of doing that? But a lot of people are saying, play them anyways. They have no teeth. They can't enforce any rules. Just a thought.
0: We'll continue the conversation. You can tell us what you think at 865-656-9900. We'll talk more Tennessee football. We have the coaches poll, so the first of the two big polls.
1: I didn't break any rules.
0: College football season are out.
1: I didn't break any rules. It's double A, for the record.
0: They can't suspend you for the first Vol Network broadcast on September 5th.
1: They might try. They might try. Let me call this local judge just in case.
0: Yeah, you might want to get out in front of this now. Jason Swain, as you might remember, was ranked number 21 overall in the 2003 recruiting class. Any conversations with Auburn people? They wouldn't do anything down
1: there. It's time to go to break.
0: Okay, we will. Right here at Ted Russell Lincoln, they will help you with what you're looking for at Ted Russell Lincoln as we continue on a Ted Russell Tuesday on Josh and Swain.
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0: Back on Josh and Swain. Thank you for being with us. Scott asked, can Josh Heupel get into any trouble over what he said? I can't imagine.
1: No. We've seen Greg Sankey, you know, reprimand his coaches for making public comments, but this is not worth that type of energy from Greg Sankey. I mean, if anything, Greg Sankey should be saying, attaboy. Good job, Heupel. I agree with you 100%. And if I'm a coach around the league, and you know Kirby's like, yeah, Heupel, I've been ready to move from the NCAA. Let's create our own league. Let's do it. Let's govern ourselves. I mean, he's been ready. So I think a lot of people feel this way, and they know Heupel's right. He's right, man. He's 100% right.
0: Yeah, so this is different from criticizing officials after a game in the SEC, something like that.
1: Man, when Heupel did that in that Georgia, after that Georgia game, where he just pushed the mic in front of old buddy.
0: Turn it around.
1: Woo! That was a five-star meme moment right there, man. That was great stuff.
0: So Josh Heupel, his press conference earlier today, Jim Knowles and Joey Halsley met with the media and some players on campus meeting with the media, with it being Tennessee Football Media Day this afternoon, as Tennessee will open fall camp tomorrow morning. We're with you until 3 o'clock. We are at Ted Russell Lincoln today on Kingston Pike. It is a Ted Russell Tuesday. We appreciate you tuning in, and we appreciate the interaction. Right now, we hand out today's attaboy.
2: I just wanted to come by and congratulate you on the great work you've been doing.
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6: Don't remind yourself. Nobody built like you. You design yourself.
0: Attaboy. We hand out attaboys and attagirls every day on the show. And today, Swain, we hand out an attagirl to somebody who has made a big jump over the years locally in the broadcast world. You might remember her as Madison Blevins with the work she did with WBIR. And now Madison Hawk, she was announced as part of the new college football broadcast crew for the upcoming year. They announced all the different assignments.

0: and the crews that will be working together. And Madison Hawk is a part of the crew with Roxy Bernstein and Dave Clawson, who will be the game analyst. And Madison Hawk is one of the new ESPN college football sideline reporters this season. She has been working with Fox Sports and doing some NBA work with the Atlanta Hawks. She is a Farragut graduate, went to Belmont.
1: That's where she put the real work in, Josh, is when she was with the Admirals. Why didn't you leave with that? Listen, man, I know you was trying not to be biased because you are a Farragut grad, but here was your opportunity to lean into it, and you shied away from contact, Josh.
0: New leaf, new year, trying
1: lean
0: to be unbiased.
1: Lean into it, man.
0: Tried to heap praise on Beard and grad, Lane Thomas.
1: Yeah, you gave Lane
0: and tried
1: Thomas
0: to not
1: more,
0: burst too much.
1: Well, you gave him more love than Farragut. The people of Farragut disappointed in you right now, man. They want more bias from you.
0: She was a standout basketball player, went to Belmont, worked for WBIR, and now will be on the big stage of ESPN. Maybe I'm also affected by jealousy. This is just the latest Farragut graduate that has zoomed past me in accomplishments.
1: What are you talking about? Your name was first on Joshua Swain. You're living the life.
0: Yeah, but the text box today, they're either trying to get me off the show or at least bump to the back.
1: That was just somebody that's trying to keep you honest, right?
0: That's
1: we're talking about how important that is.
0: It is important. We had a discussion about that earlier. But hey, you know what? It's not about me, especially right now as we hand out today's Attagirl. It goes to Madison Hawk. Good for her. That's a big opportunity with ESPN.
1: Huge. Very, very exciting for her. Very exciting. All right, Joel. Turn the music down. I got to say something. I can't say it when the music's going there. Attaboy, Attagirl. Because it ain't positive.
0: Oh, no. What are we doing here?
1: Well, I was thinking the same thing. When I saw my man Cole Kublik.
0: Yeah.
1: In the position that he's in. Dude, there's nobody better that I enjoy listening to more when it comes to breaking down college football than Cole Kublik. I'm glad that he is color analyst rather than being on the sideline with Jordan Rodgers and Tom Hart. I think he is that good to be up in the booth with Rodgers and Tom Hart. But they did such a great job of incorporating him during the game. It really didn't matter if he was on the sideline. But Cole is that good. And importantly, he's that good of a dude, person. And I just thought he got the short end of the stick with some of the new teams that they have formed. But it's going to work out. Cole's going to be Cole. He's going to do his thing, and it's all going to shake out. But I'm not a fan of where they have Cole slotted. He is one of the best. And SEC fans love and respect him. Even Alabama fans got love for him. And he's an Auburn dude. And that says a lot.
0: That says a whole lot.
1: A whole lot.
0: Yeah, I've seen a number of college football fans disappointed that they won't see the trio or hear the trio of Tom, Jordan. Jordan's going to be on Friday night broadcasts. Tom Hart will be with Roddy Jones, and then Cole Kublik with Dave Nill. And it's no knock to anybody else. It's a statement of those three, what they did together, and the opportunities I thought they earned. But Cole's terrific.
1: He's great.
0: We'll see if we can get him on the show again sometime soon. He's always terrific when he comes on. And
1: we're going to get him on the show.
0: Yeah.
1: Because I was on this show a couple weeks ago.
0: Home and home.
1: And I told him, hey, I'm going to do this, but you coming on my show too.
0: That's a good deal.
1: I just got to make sure that the timing is right because you don't get him every week.
0: Yeah.
1: He's busy.
0: You're right to bring down the Attaboy music for that. As the college football fans have voiced their frustration with the breakup of the trio, but they have the new college football coverage announcement for today with the 26-27 roster for the upcoming season. And the Attagirl today goes to Madison Hawk, formerly Madison Blevins, a new ESPN college football sideline reporter.
1: From?
0: Farragut.
1: There you go. Talk your talk, War. Be proud of your own.
0: Admiral, stand up.
1: Ain't nothing wrong with that.
0: Continue to do big things.
1: Ain't nothing wrong with that.
0: Yep. Where it all began.
1: All right, that's enough.
0: That, by the way, can be part of the recruiting pitch, trying to get the Swains out to Farragut.
1: Well, no, that's not going to work. I'm 10 minutes away from campus.
0: Here's what we're going to do, Nick White. We'll get the Swains out to Farragut, get him one of these navigators, get him a driver, which probably already has and he just won't tell us about, and then he can enjoy the ride from West Knox to campus for the Vol Network broadcast this fall.
1: All right, now you got it.
0: Now we
1: can talk.
0: Now we're having a conversation.
1: All right, now I'm open.
0: Continue the conversation for another 30 minutes today at Ted Russell Lincoln, Kingston Pike, where we'll be until 3 o'clock on Josh and Swain.
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4: In college basketball, 6'10" center Jalen Washington has committed to Tennessee after learning he received an extra year of eligibility. Washington spent last season at Vanderbilt, where he averaged nearly 9 points and 5.5 rebounds per game, playing 36 games for the Commodores last season. While starting 9, he shot 56% from the field, 74% from the free throw line, and led the team in blocks. Washington spent the first 3 years of his college career at North Carolina before transferring to Vanderbilt last summer. In the NFL, two-time Pro Bowl running back Bijan Robinson has reached an agreement with the Atlanta Falcons on a 3-year extension worth up to $75 million that will make him the highest-paid running back in NFL history. Robinson will receive $51 million guaranteed, with an annual value of now $22.25 million per year. Robinson was fourth in the NFL last season with nearly 1,500 yards rushing and 7 rushing touchdowns, but he added more than 800 yards receiving and 4 touchdown catches for the Falcons. I'm Joel Silverberg.
5: I'm VFL Charles Davis, and it's
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0: Across the country right now, at this very moment, there are probably arguments taking place about who's doing more of the housework, the homework, the shuttling of kids from this activity to that. It's true. By and large, women do more of this than men. But doesn't have to be that way. And if you and your spouse can level that playing field, it's going to make both of you and your kids happier. Psychologist Yelena Kecmanovic says this might be how you get there. As hard as it might be at first, try to think of your partner like a teammate, not an adversary. Learn how to do some of the chores your partner does to get a better understanding of how much effort something takes. And finally, take the time to acknowledge what the other person is doing. And every now and then, even express your appreciation. That'll go a long way. I'm Dr. Sanjay Gupta, helping you live a better life.
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2: We've got a warm summer day on tap for you on this Tuesday. Mixture of sun and clouds as we move into the afternoon and evening hours, along with a chance for a few scattered downpours, some of which could be heavier at times. Overall, if you have outdoor activities, you may just have to dodge a few of these. High temperatures reach the upper 80s to near 90. I'm meteorologist Belle Oliver in the WVLT First Alert Weather Center.
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0: This is Josh and Swain. Thank you for being with us at Ted Russell Lincoln today on Kingston Pike. Mike asked in the text box, I haven't heard one way or the other, but can UT or Arion Carter appeal the decision by the NCAA to try to get the penalty waived? They did appeal the penalty. It was originally a three-game suspension. Tennessee appealed, and it was dropped to two games.
1: Yep. Yeah, I don't think there's much more Tennessee can do to reduce the suspension. I think maybe some public criticism may have them change it, but I doubt it, because they've been operating like this for years where they don't really care what people think. If you want him to play the first two games, I guess you got to just play him or take some type of legal action. I don't think you need to do all that, but I am open to just playing him.
0: Yeah, at this point I would lean to you're making it very public how upset you are about this. You take it, deal with it with the first two games, but publicly you are angry about it. You go win the two games, and you have a healthy Arion Carter for week three.
1: Don't just play him, Josh.
0: I would not just play him.
1: Yeah. I want to, but I'm with you. I mean, I've been on record saying that you just kind of take the L and move on. But after hearing Heupel today, I kind of just want to play him. I want to run through a brick wall.
0: You tell Jaden Perlotti and Jeremiah Tielander and Edwin Spielman, Mari Campbell, you're representing AC today, and you go take it out on Justice Haynes. That's your message if you're the coaching staff.
1: That's a good message.
0: Yep.
1: Yeah,
0: and
1: 100%.
0: You also tell future transfers and recruits, we got your back.
1: We got your back.
0: We got your back.
1: Everybody got their back.
0: Everybody's got their back. Trying to figure out what that means. Also, as we come back, text at the end of last segment, we got a Go Vols and Go Ads from Drew. So, Big Admiral, Farragut Admiral fan there. And then Lee said, as a Farragut grad myself, I would have expected better from Josh last segment.
1: You let the people down, Josh. You let your alumni down. You let your classmates down. Yeah, you didn't represent hard enough.
0: Mm-hmm. Well,
1: like you were trying so hard not to be biased.
0: Right.
1: That it was pretty disgusting that you wasn't biased.
0: Yeah, it made me look biased in trying to hide the bias and showing the pride for Madison Hawk Farragut grad, who is a new ESPN college football sideline reporter. She got our attagirl last segment, deservedly so.
1: Mm-hmm. 100%.
0: So as we continue the conversation, we shift to Nick White right here. Shouldn't have tried that transition. Ted Russell Lincoln. Nick, how are you?
2: Doing good, guys. How are you all?
0: We're doing great.
1: We're great, man.
0: Yeah.
1: Practice is tomorrow.
0: Yeah, football
1: is here.
2: Yeah, we're definitely excited for football. We got a little preseason action Thursday.
0: Yes.
2: Something new.
0: Yeah. Is it Panthers Cardinals? Is that what we're looking at, Swain?
1: Lord, yes.
0: Carson Beck, the Hall of Fame game starter for
1: get that matchup out the way now so we don't have to see it during the regular season. Let them play now because I don't want to see that, you know, in October or November. Let them play now. Ugh.
2: Yeah, the guys on social media that have the two teams that they roulette through, and they get to put them on, you know, Thursday night, 1 p.m., 4 p.m. Sunday. Sunday night football and Monday night football, I love seeing those, just seeing where we would put them. Hey, you know, usually they're wrong, so it's always fun to see. But, yeah, college football, I mean, it's this month, so we get to hear Mr. Swain's voice over the radio.
1: Hey.
2: Congratulations over air on that. And very excited for you. I know me and Andy have talked a lot about it. That's awesome, man.
1: Yeah.
2: And, you know, great things also going on at Ted Russell Lincoln. You don't have to wait on that for the end of the month or, you know, the next 3 months. So,
0: yeah, what's going on right now?
2: Well, you know, as you see in the very comfortable chairs we're sitting in, this is kind of how our sales process goes. You come in, you have the car pulled up for you, washed up, ready to rock and roll. We've got snacks, food, drinks for you, and very easy process. It's not like the normal sales process where you go sit at a desk and have to sit there for 3 hours. It's very quick, and, you know, Lincoln, you got the service department right next door. You can see it in the sales department, and not to mention, you know, this building is just awesome, just ready to go for you. So always comfortable in here.
1: Why is the time now?
2: Yeah, so you've got, we just, I believe, ran out of our 25 inventory. But the factory incentives, you know, you've got incentives with special financing on new Lincolns. Not only that, but you got the brand new Lincoln trade-ins as well. So people that are, you know, buying the brand new Lincolns, they've got different makes and models on the lot for you to choose from on the used inventory. And also they've got the certified pre-owned Lincolns as well. So every time you go and look at a Lincoln used, keep in mind that there's a CPO that Lincoln will stand behind.
0: Tell us about the Lincoln Navigator, which I think people are familiar with, but as it's continued to develop and they've upgraded and technology and everything that's come with it, what are people looking at with a 26 Lincoln Navigator?
2: Yeah, so I mean, it's state of the art, more like a rocket ship. You get in these things and the screen goes from one pillar to the other pillar. You've got the main control screen in the center, but it's super quiet. They've gone through extensive, you know, looking at the sound in the vehicle, the ride quality of the vehicle. You won't even notice you're hitting a pothole if you hit a pothole in that car. They've done great job with it. That, and you know, you've got the Aviator, which is a next three-row vehicle down from that, and then the Nautilus. My sister drives a Nautilus. She actually got on the radio with me and the guys last week, or 2 weeks ago when they were here, and she talked about her Nautilus, and it's her and her dog and that Nautilus just cruising around. So she absolutely loves that thing. She won't get rid of it for a Ford or any other Lincoln. So the Nautilus has been absolutely great. We've seen new clientele come in for it, and a regular clientele. Everybody's getting used to all the technology and, you know, moving forward.
0: Yeah, think about it. It's about to be school drop-off and pickup line time.
2: Yep.
0: You're going to be spending some extra time in that vehicle.
2: Right.
0: You want to be spending time in a vehicle that you don't mind spending some time in.
2: Yeah, you know, also a big thing with Lincoln, you know, the massaging seats. So you could be sitting in that school pickup or drop-off line and have the massaging seats rolling with the cooled seats.
1: Listen, man, I've been in a pickup line before and fell asleep, and the line in front of me has
2: disappeared.
1: Disappeared. And the person behind me had to honk to wake me up to get me to go.
2: Yep.
1: So be careful with those reclining seats, man, and those massage seats.
2: Yeah, you also have the Blue Cruise on it. So, you know, people are finishing up summer vacations, but for those of us like my family, you know, we don't have anybody in the school system right now. So we're taking our vacation a little bit later on. You've got the Blue Cruise, which the car will actually drive itself on the interstate. You tell it to turn into the left lane. It'll do it for you, take you back to the right lane. Very cool.
1: Wow.
0: And the experience, top of the line right here. Every part of it. What happens with the experience here at Ted Russell Lincoln?
2: Well, you're dealing with people that have been with the company for a long time. So not only do they know their product, but they know the expectation of how to treat a client. So you come in here, you're not going to have, you know, a salesperson that sells you a car and they're gone in 3 to 6 months. These guys have been in here since day one with us. Same thing with the service department. The Lincoln dealership has won the President's Award every year since it's opened. So we're big on that. It's a very hard award to achieve. And, you know, taking care of clients is what that award means. And that's what we do best.
0: So TedRussellLincoln.net, start online, or you can come down here to Kingston Pike in the Lincoln Vitrine.
2: Yes, sir. So come down here, take a look at the facilities, and also mention the mobile service. You know, mobile service is a big deal. And, you can have the mobile service van come out to you before the pickup line, get your car serviced, and then go get in the pickup line. So
0: yeah, there you go. Time is crunched now. Mobile service helps with that.
2: Yeah, most definitely. I mean, we've got the mobile service going to Southern Kentucky all the way down to Chattanooga. So it's we've got, I think, 5 to 7 of them now. So it's a big deal. People are loving it. It does not cost any more than just bringing your car here for an oil change. So you're not bothering us by doing it. We got guys ready to rock and roll. That's actually funny enough. We tell our customers about it, and they say, oh, we don't want to bother you guys, make you guys come out here.
1: It's your job.
2: That's their job.
0: That's
2: what
0: they're here for.
2: You're filling up the appointments. Yeah. So we need it. We love doing it any way that we can help. So take advantage of it.
1: Any way that when you guys make the trip to Southern Kentucky, we can put a Tennessee flag on the vehicle?
2: You know, we might be able to work that out.
1: Okay.
2: So that would be fun.
0: I saw my first Tennessee car flag of the football season a few days ago on Kingston Pike.
1: Well, according to your Mav, Josh, it's game week.
0: Yeah, I was asked for an update the other day, and I think I had us at 19, so now we're at 17 days. It is that close.
1: It's that close. It's game week, according to Josh Ward, so fly those flags on your car.
0: It is that close. TedRussellLincoln.net, number 18 in the coaches poll came out earlier today.
2: Oh,
0: Tennessee.
2: Really?
0: You like that? Fair, top 20 going in? What do you think?
2: You know, rookie quarterback coming, or freshman quarterback coming in, I'm assuming Faison is going to get the start. Don't know if you guys hear anything about that.
0: Sounds like a good bet.
2: But, you know, I know the offense is going to be humming. It's all about the defense. We'll see what the defense can get do because, you know, if they don't score 21 points on us, we have a pretty good chance of winning. So I actually watched, is it Juiced on YouTube? Is that what it's called? The UT, they go in and make videos of the UT players and whatnot.
0: Yeah.
2: And I watched the first one from spring practice and pretty hyped up about the defense coordinator.
0: There you go. Jim Knowles, he said today, elite defense. That's the expectation this year.
2: Yeah, they're going to be humming.
1: I kind of want us to be ranked lower. I want us to be unranked.
0: Oh, look at you.
1: Hyper got me fired up, man.
0: Yeah, I know. You want all the disrespect and anger and chip on your shoulder you can find.
1: I do.
0: Disrespect me.
1: Man, this is gonna be tough during the broadcast.
0: Mm-hmm.
1: I'm gonna get fired up, man.
0: Yeah, easy Lamar Thomas.
1: That's what happens when you mess with the Miami Hurricane. Come down here and start fights. We're going to finish it.
0: I'm going to head down there and get in that myself. Ted Russell Lincoln, Kingston Pike, right next door to Ted Russell Ford. Take advantage of the savings, the deals, and the experience that you're going to find. Anything we missed, Nick, before we let you go?
2: No, just glad that you guys are out here. It's always a privilege.
0: Nick White, thank you very much.
2: Thank you, guys. Have a good day.
0: Ted Russell Lincoln, where we have another segment to go. Steve said, bad day for Josh. Not hyping up Farragut enough, and I said to sit Arion Carter. Mike said I can make up for it by singing Anchors Away in the next segment.
1: Oh, Josh, you're in a lose-lose situation, because if you would have hyped up Madison Hawk going to ESPN from Farragut too much, then people would have gave you crap there.
0: For sure.
1: And you got crap for not doing it enough.
0: Yep.
1: Oh, well, you're all right.
0: You know what? That goes to show people are just trying to hold Farragut down, but it can't be done. We come back with one more segment to go. We'll wrap up today's conversation with Tennessee holding its media day this afternoon to get ready for the start of fall camp tomorrow. We continue with another segment to go. Ted Russell Lincoln today on Kingston Pike on Josh and Swain.
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13: Now seems as good a time as any to remind you, you don't always have to take healthy habits to the extreme. Not only are you unlikely to stick with something that's difficult, even if you can keep it up, it's probably going to be to the detriment of something else. And chances are that something else is more important. So if you're on a quest to improve your health, I promise the basics are going to take you much further. I'm talking about diet, try and be as plant-based as possible, exercise, meaning multiple rounds of cardio and strength training, and sleep. For most people, 7 to 9 hours a night. I like to think of these things as sort of a three-legged stool, right? If you're not doing any one of them, it's really hard to keep balanced with the others. The key here is you don't have to strive for perfection. Doing anything is going to be better than nothing. I'm Dr. Sanjay Gupta, helping you live a better life.
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0: Back for the final segment of today's show. Thanks for all the interaction. 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We'd love for you to follow and subscribe. We appreciate Chris Bernard engineering right here at Ted Russell Lincoln today, and Joel Silverberg producing for us back at the studio. I saw Mitt Winter, who is well known in the sports law space, and he shared some of Danny White's quotes to Brent Hubbs of VolQuest in the interview we discussed yesterday, referring to the current NIL space, and Mitt added this: Danny White's comments about intellectual dishonesty with respect to athlete compensation, spot on. It's what we talked about yesterday, of Danny saying, I guess we're calling it NIL.
1: It never was NIL, man.
0: That's right.
1: How many times have we said it on this program? It's pay for play. It's always been that.
0: Right. For some reason, NIL has been a substitute for the word money. Yeah. Hey, he wants to get some NIL. He's got that. He wants cash. But Mitt Winter noticed the comments from Danny White and gave a little praise and a little appreciation for the honesty.
1: Yeah, man. I appreciate that, man. Thank you, Danny White.
0: Yeah, sorry. The first line, he said, Tennessee's AD continues to be a voice of reason in college athletics. That's what Mitt Winter said about Danny White.
1: I do appreciate Danny White saying, listen, I tried to help y'all in NCAA, tried to be a solution to the overall problem because of, you know, I care about college athletics. He grew up in it. We understand how important his dad was at AD at Duke. But I got to worry about my school, my university. I got to wear the hat that's the most important one, and that's the hat with the power T on it.
0: You were not looking out for the Gators?
1: Don't make me go Josh Heupel.
0: Yeah, easy today.
1: You might have to beat me out.
0: Heupel had Swain ready to go.
1: Yeah.
0: Hey, Sean in Alcoa got your message, and we'll follow up there. We appreciate you. And the message you sent said, love you guys every day. And also, I got a little support. Mark in Knoxville, Admiral Pride, way to represent JW, class of 78. Siblings were class of 64, 66, 69, 72, and 75.
1: Josh didn't represent. I had to force him to represent.
0: Well, you know, every once in a while, you got to be pushed out onto that stage.
1: Yeah, I'm glad you did. But Madison Hawk deserves it, man.
0: Yeah, for sure. That was the point of the story. That's a big deal. Madison Hawk, one of the new ESPN college football sideline reporters for this upcoming season.
1: Yeah, you love seeing people win, man, especially when they put the work in.
0: Yeah.
1: Of course, you're biased because they're from this area, but still, like, it's cool to see her win.
0: Yeah, she got an attagirl for the local connection. The story is of her work that she's put in for that big opportunity with ESPN. So, Swain, tomorrow we're back at 12 o'clock, and you know what we're going to be able to talk about?
1: Practice? Talking about practice?
0: Not a game, which is okay. Still a few weeks to go, but we will get to talk about practice. Tennessee with its first practice of fall camp. And takes a few days. You got to get acclimated to start things out, but they hit the practice field. They get going tomorrow morning for the first practice of fall camp.
1: Oh, yeah. Let's go!
0: Hey, Bruce sent us a message as well. Have you heard about a freshman named J.J. Finch? He was a player that was mentioned by name when Austin Price joined us last segment. He talked about being higher on the defensive line, he believes, than a lot of people. And one freshman he mentioned was J.J. Finch. So that'll be a defensive line group to watch over the next few weeks, see what kind of competition forms there, who stands out. With some veterans we know will play a big role, David Hobbs and Nathan Robinson, and they have transfers who have come in and young players who will have an opportunity like Marion Dye. So competition, talent, potential is all there. We'll see who emerges. And some freshmen as well who will have an opportunity to compete. Chaz Coleman leaving was no good, but that creates more opportunity for other players.
1: Freshmen don't have time to be freshmen now with the current pay-for-play landscape. I know you're not paying freshmen as much as you did in the past, but we're still paying you. So we ain't paying you to watch. You need to be trying to get out there and play, make some plays.
0: Yeah, the Ball Network, Mike Keith, are they giving you some NIL as the new analyst?
1: Nah, man, I need some I need some money.
0: Okay. Yeah, you've got your name, your image, your likeness.
1: Yeah, yeah. You can't pay KB with NIL.
0: It's all over the place. The text box has been humming the last several days, all these messages, people stopping by Ted Russell Lincoln, which I'm joking here, but genuinely, thank you for all the support you've shown Swain since the news on Thursday that he is the new Vol Network analyst. I don't think I read the text. We had somebody mention, hey, I listen to the show all the time, but was away for the last few days, just finally caught up to the news. So people still catching up to the exciting news from last week.
1: Very exciting, and man, I'm just humbled that so many people are excited about me being in that spot, and man, look forward to giving it my best and bringing it each and every Saturday.
0: Does your new deal with the Vol Network, does it rival either Zay Flowers 4 years, $140 million with the Ravens,
1: he was dropping the ball last year,
0: or Bijan Robinson 3 years, $75 million, highest paid running back in NFL history? Yeah, I did see somebody say, what does that average out to per drop for Zay Flowers with the Ravens?
1: He had a rough year last year. Bijan Robinson cut, I guess, a little bit more of his hair. He looked like a Mortal Kombat villain.
0: Yeah.
1: But hey, whatever, man. He is paid and deserves all of those dollars because he is a touchdown waiting to happen at any moment.
0: Yeah, Robinson is a baller there with the Falcons.
1: You know who's happy about that deal? Jahmyr Gibbs is happy about that deal.
0: Yep. Every other running back has sent a congratulatory text to Bijan on his new deal. All right, Swain. We've tried our best over the last few hours. Josh Heupel got the people fired up today. And I know everybody will be fired up tomorrow as Tennessee hits the practice field in the morning. And we will talk about it tomorrow at 12 o'clock.
1: Josh, there's going to be some angry people in the front of your neighborhood, the gate, because you didn't represent Farragut good enough today.
0: Hey, check out IG Live coming up in a couple of minutes. Swain and I will seem anchors away at Josh and Swain. Thanks for hanging out with us today. Every day presented by Junk Beyond and today at Ted Russell Lincoln. Talk to you tomorrow at noon on Josh and Swain.
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11: Back in 2019, I made a documentary for HBO called One Nation Under Stress. And what was true then is still true now. Money and financial problems are consistently ranked as the number one cause of stress in the United States. And a brand new study out of the Mayo Clinic found that worrying about money may age the heart even faster than traditional risk factors. Unlike an acute stressor, such as a short-term work deadline or a brief illness, financial strain is often chronic and ongoing. And because money affects so many aspects of daily life, financial stress can be difficult to escape. Even so, financial stress does not mean you're doomed. It just means you need to double down on the things you know are good for heart health: diet, exercise, sleep, and of course, not smoking. I'm Dr. Sanjay Gupta, helping you live a better life.
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17: Josh Heupel said the thing. 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

0: say, just a normal schedule of Tennessee football being back on our calendars. And it's here now. Hey, what's up? Tuesday, August 4th, and Afternoon Drive is officially on your radio on the flagship station for Tennessee football, 99.1 The Sports Animal. 32 days away until it's football time in Tennessee, and my goodness, do I wish it was coming up this Saturday. 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Fraser's knows home improvement. It can be a little overwhelming, especially with us now starting to cross back over into a new school year. Knox County, I know you guys are going back on Monday. Let Fraser's come to you first, and let Fraser's make it easy. It was the opening to Josh Heupel's press conference for Tennessee Media Day, season number 6. We saw the graphic. We read the release, but how about we hear from Tennessee football coach Josh Heupel? It's short, it's sweet, it's to the point. Hey, Tennessee football coach Josh Heupel, do you have any additional comments about the 2-game suspension featuring Arion Carter?
1: The ruling that came out from the NCAA, the 2-game suspension, I truly believe is bullshit.
0: End quote.
2: Listen, say it. Just say it, coach. Yes. Josh Heupel, what that tells me, number one, he's angry. Also,
0: oh, that's what tells you he's angry?
2: Take into account what he said at SEC Media Day, just having fun, poking at Lane Kiffin a little bit, which, by the way, Lane Kiffin never had a rebuttal, which is kind of disappointing.
3: Good, put him in the corner.
2: It tells me that Josh Heupel is confident and he loves his football team. He's loose. He's frustrated. He so many times, just, you wouldn't comment on those things, right? You don't want to create a headline. You don't want to have us play it on the radio. Josh Heupel, number one, is upset. He's furious about the whole NCAA ruling, but he is confident and he is encouraged by his football team. This is a different version of Josh Heupel we're going to see. I'm not saying this is going to be the Heupel we see 24/7 from here on out. What did we say on yesterday's program, right? We said he's going to be boring, going to go back into coach speak. And I mean, right off the top, I'm like, hello. Josh Heupel slams the NCAA by letting him know what he really thinks about that.
3: I thought Riley Halton was going to fall out of his seat into my lap. He was the next row ahead of me there inside the facility. And the second it happened, I kind of out of the corner of my eye looked over at our producer, and he was pounding away on that text line, pounding away at our group chat. And I thought, and I was referencing the same thing in the car to a friend that was calling me out of state about some other business. He goes, what's all this commotion on social about what Josh Heupel said? I said, brother, this is a different Josh Heupel we're working with this year. Look, I don't know if this is going to mean a change of results on the football field, because a lot of people can talk. You got to have results. But the last time we spoke with Josh or heard from him in Tampa, and now he gets to come back using this moment, 32 days out until it's football time. Yeah, I'm a little bit more juiced than I was probably, say, about 9 a.m., 8 a.m. this morning. This is energy drink number 2, and Josh Heupel has kicked this into overdrive.
2: I mean, if you wanted a quote to kick off Tennessee Football Media Day, to kick off Tennessee Football Camp, you got it from Josh Heupel. We'll play the full 3-minute clip at some point, you know, coming up in the show on Arion Carter, what he thinks about the 2-game suspension. Clearly, that was a part of it, what we just played. But also, I mean, it's a guy that is, I think he's just tired of it with the current landscape of where you are in college football, college athletics, just in general with everything.
0: It's wouldn't
2: just,
0: you be?
2: Oh, absolutely.
0: Yeah.
2: It's just you can't keep track of what's going on, constant changes, what's right for one team is wrong for the next, and he's tired of it. He was fed up with it, and nothing's going to happen. It's not like you're going to get fined or anything. I absolutely love this. And number one, you're sticking up for your player. Like Arion Carter, as you'll hear in a moment, that is the guy for Tennessee football. I'm not telling anybody anything that I don't already know. He is the captain. He is the leader. He's arguably the best player on the football team when healthy. Okay. He is everything that embodies college football in a positive way. And he did absolutely nothing wrong. So a little bit of mama bear coming out there with him, earlier today with the media and just protecting his guy, sticking up for his guy and just voicing the frustration, but also, he knew exactly what he was doing. He knew that it'd be on this radio program coming up on his drive home later today. He knew that it's going to be on every headline you get on Twitter. Mission accomplished, because that was a heck of a way to start Tennessee football fall camp.
3: Yeah, it's going to be interesting to find out. You'll hear from Josh Heupel during media days, our chat with him in regards to where the quarterbacks are heading into camp, kind of the different tempo and tweaks that we will see to this offense. And I'll say this, man. If there's anybody out there who said that, and Kaner, you just kind of just laid it out right there. If there's anybody out there who is looking for something that will grab you by the throat, something that will get you excited for what's going to happen whenever Tennessee reaches the football field against Furman, today was that. Today was that. Plus, I'm going to be real. You get Josh Heupel kind of coming at you for 20 minutes with some of his thoughts on how camp's opening up and how things are going to get exciting beginning tomorrow. And then you follow it up with Jim Knowles. Real soft-spoken Jim Knowles. Jim Knowles was up there with a cup of coffee, and he just pretty much laid it out. Hey, this is what I like to do. I hate this for Arion Carter. I hate this for Chaz Coleman.
2: Listen,
3: but we went from Josh Heupel, who's like, this is BS, to Jim Knowles, who's like, sit down, let me tell you about defense.
2: As you would say, a look behind the curtain a little bit. I was cutting up all this audio, getting ready for the show, and I was in audio edition. I had to like plus 10 the volume for Heupel, right? I had to plus 20 the volume for Jim Knowles because he is so soft-spoken, sat there with a coffee cup, just kind of going about his day and everything. But I thought he had a lot of good things to say about pass rush, about utilizing your strength of the defense, which for him is the linebackers. He and Joey Halsey both said, we don't just come in and do our own thing. We have to adapt to what our strengths are, what our personnel is. And that's how you go about picking a quarterback, picking a linebacker to fill in for Arion Carter, picking a pass rusher. A lot of good things. Audio is already up at 991thesportsanimal.com from Jim Knowles, Joey Halsley, and of course Josh Heupel, but none bigger than the I think it's BS quote on the NCAA suspending Arion Carter.
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3: And then it will be open day Halloween, and then it will be Thanksgiving, and then it will be Christmas, and you're going to be looking at your floors with your in-laws coming to visit and Santa landing on the roof going, oh my God, I let it get away from me. 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
2: No better time, too. 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
3: Dr. Jerry Punch coming up to help us out in hour number one in the program. Not only that, but some players that were pointed out or highlighted themselves by Coach Heupel, by Jim Knowles, as well as some of the other coordinators. Joey Halsey also getting his moment at the podium to wrap up media days. Players and a lot more. Really excited to hear from one Riley Halton back in the Budweiser studios as well. We've waited for this day. It's finally here. Tuesday, August the 4th, and we're 32 days away until it's football time in Tennessee. My name is Tyler Ivins. That's Eric Kane, Tyler and Kaner Afternoons from Frazier's Carpet One, 99.1 The Sports Animal.
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5: Still busy working reps. Millertown Pike at Kinzel Way in Blount County, Calderwood Highway at Jewel Street, Lamar Alexander Parkway at Belfast, and Madison Avenue still shut down at North 5th due to a water main break. You're also still slowing on the Interstate 40 westbound out of town and eastbound past Paper Mill.
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It's Tyler and Kaner live from Frazier's Carpet One, the Magic Carpet Sale. And if it's in stock, it's on sale. Yep. Nothing makes a home feel cooler and cozier like show-stopping new floors from Frazier's. Kids are going back to school next week. Football time in Tennessee, it's coming up. Go ahead and get that in right now. They've got it all from the floor, from the store you trust more. It is Frazier's Carpet One. Tennessee Football Media Day, Josh Heupel drops the mic at the very get-go, right? Talking about Arian Carter, what he really thinks about the suspension by the NCAA. A lot of other good things as well, talking about the tweaks to the offense and his message to the quarterbacks going into this ongoing quarterback competition. You want to go first? You want to hear the entirety of his comments from Arian Carter and what he really thinks about all that, and you know, Aaron

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1: There's a lot of different ways to start this, but at the end of the day, you look at Arian, the person and the player that he is every single day, his character, how he impacts the people around him in a positive way, who he is on the field, off the field. I think it's exactly what you would want in a son if you're his parent, and as a coach, the player that you want inside of your program. He is, to me, embodies everything that's good about college athletics as young men become grown men inside of this game. You look at his decision to choose a school, now going to be here for 4 years at that program. That's a rarity inside of college athletics today. Again, I think he embodies everything that that college football wants inside of their players, and represents the game in such a positive way. First 3 years here, he's an SEC academic honor roll member. He's a member of the SEC Football Leadership Council. At the end of the month, he's going to graduate with honors from the University of Tennessee. He's done everything the right way. You ask anybody inside of our program, that staff and players, he is the leader of this program, and he's earned the right to be the leader of this program. The ruling that came out from the NCAA, the two-game suspension, I truly believe is bullshit. You look at the landscape of college football, the rules from NIL, everything. I think the ruling is completely outdated and disappointed for him and for us in the result of that ruling. AC, at the end of last year, had to make a choice. He chose to put his name in the NFL draft process. At the end of or middle of January, late, right before the deadline, where you have to make a final declaration, he found out that he needed a medical procedure. It was going to require surgery. He made the choice and the right choice for him to come back to college football. He was upfront and honest. The fact that he paid back the $400 flight, he's done everything, handled everything the right way, very truthful and upfront about everything. And I think it's unfortunate that a young man that, again, represents everything inside of this game the right way, you know, is faced with that ruling.
2: Josh Heupel on the suspension of Arian Carter by the NCAA.
3: Is there anything more he could have added that he didn't put in his original statement, what was released by the university? Now you actually get to hear a tone of voice behind a little bit of the, I don't even want to say he's spitting venom, he's spitting truth, but at the same time, mm-hmm. he wants to make sure, okay, look, we've made no bones about it. I know I believe that the NCAA knew what they were doing because they, in their eyes, believe Tennessee is a multiple-time offender. You know, Tennessee is that bright red, sexy Ferrari that just, vroom, just went right through the intersection. There's a good chance a cop's going to go, hey, license and registration, please. What Tennessee has done, they've needed to do this entire time. They need to tell the NCAA, we're not putting up with your BS. I'll just use Josh's terms. Tennessee has done their part to push back on other people being allowed to, I guess, bend the rules. But when Tennessee does it, it's, okay, let's stop and let's make sure all procedures are being accounted for and checked. No. And I'm glad that Josh had the opportunity today to not only say, look, not only are you coming after us, we see what you're doing, but the person that you're trying to make an example of, you're sitting there contradicting yourself. Like what the NCAA needs to pride itself on are people like Arian Carter. Mm-hmm. While they're behind the scenes, the NCAA is, and they're allowing how many different NIL deals to just slip under the clearinghouse or not get improved in time. We have kids that are making $900,000 for frickin' Instagram posts, and we're going to knock a guy for 400-plus bones because he was trying to head to the combine or do a little bit of private workouts. Make it make sense. It's an archaic rule, and I get it if we're actually going to follow the rules when it comes to Rule A and Rule B and what does it mean to today. Sure, okay. Then justice, I guess, was somewhat served, but how you did

0: and who you did it on. Josh Heupel wanted to make sure that, as you already put it properly, that Mama Bear and the tone of voice needed to have to add context, and I think it certainly came across the way it needed to this afternoon.
1: Yeah, I mean, what Josh Heupel said is what, you know, everybody's been saying the last week, right? You know, us on this, on these airwaves, headlines, you know, written articles, you know, people on social media coming out in support of Arion Carter from other schools across college football. I mean,
2: look at his teammates.
1: Yeah. I mean, Josh Heupel pretty much has summarized everything into that 3 minute and 12 seconds clip, and, you know, was going to make no bones about it how he, you know, definitely feels about that. And again, Josh Heupel's not a guy to go out there and do that. Yeah, how many times we're asking about officiating after a close loss or whatever? You know, a call didn't go your way. Did that have a result at the end of the game? You know, it's like, no, you know, that's just one play over the course. And that's true, right? That's true. But, you know, it's like you're set up to go scorched earth at points in times, and he's never done that.
0: Right.
1: And when you essentially pick on one of your guys, it's like you got the wrong guy. You're exactly right. I mean, everything that is great about college football is embodied in Arion Carter, and you want more Arion Carters out there. And so it's like you want to make an example of somebody, like do it with somebody
0: else.
1: You
0: know what this does now, right? If you're AC, you don't even report anything anymore. You don't say anything anymore. Now, like if I was Arion Carter, not another word is going to come out of my mouth about what I do away from the football field. Not going to do it. It just, to me, it just seems like he thought doing the right thing was, in fact, the best thing to do, and now he's essentially getting punished for following the rules. Like, I mean, I get it. There's sometimes where there are some situations, hey, I appreciate you coming clean about it, but you still have to face a punishment here. We're talking about him paying back a bill.
1: It's a level
0: an
1: three
0: airline ticket.
1: It's a level three violation where typically you get nothing more than a training video sent to you and a slap on the wrist.
0: Here's my problem. The level three violations are, I'm using my left hand as far as I can stretch it like a wingspan. Level three violations can go as far as here and all the way to here. Mm-hmm. Like, look how, I know it doesn't work well for radio because it's a visual medium. Look how far I'm stretching my arms like the old Michael Jordan poster. Level three violation, it's training video, but it can be as severe as here.
1: Yeah.
0: So there's that much, look at me swinging my arms now. All this interpretation, we can leave all this interpretation right here in the window. So somebody who's got something stuck up their butt can say something and make a ruling that they deem to be fair because maybe they had a little pie on their face from a situation they were wrong about previous.
1: I just go back to this.
2: We can get him now for the Arion Carter stuff.
1: You know, we'll hear from Josh Heupel again tomorrow after practice number one. I guess the next time we'll hear from Josh Heupel throughout campus after the scrimmages. He just feels like, and again, I don't think that all this is going to hold up. He's going to be like this the entire season. He'll go into coach mode. He'll go into his shell a little bit. I mean, that's just kind of what he does. And that, he wouldn't have it any other way. But the way he presented himself at SEC Media Days, the way he, again, just dropped that BS bomb on the NCAA here today, I know he was protecting his player and everything, but it just tells me he loves. Am I reading too much into this? He loves his football team. He is confident in his football team.
0: Coming up after 7 o'clock tonight, following Tyler and Kaner, we will have Josh Heupel after dark. That's where you're going to hear from all things from Coach Heupel, what he really feels about all situations all year long. No, he loves his team.
2: Man.
0: It's the first thing that went across my mind. Hang on. Riley Haltom, when you hear the BS comment, we're about 2 minutes out from Dr. Jerry Punch, first thing that came to mind besides, it was more, oh no. We're not just seeing Josh Heupel change coordinators, change staff, put wrinkles into his offense. We might be seeing a whole new Josh Heupel in general. Maybe this is getting to him where he's warped himself into maybe a completely different coach. Might be a little extreme, but did you have the same thought process I did when we heard it live?
3: I don't think it goes that far. I think this is just the most obvious example of just the NCAA as an organization coming after one of his guys. It's different when it's a sanction leveled at the program or a sanction leveled at the coaching staff or something
1: like
3: that.
1: He brought in to the university.
3: This is his guy, right? And this is not only his guy, but the leader of his football team.
0: Oh,
3: you
0: yeah.
3: know? That kind of decision being made towards him feels like a slight not just towards Arion Carter specifically, but to every other guy in that locker room and every other guy in that coaching staff. Because he's right. Arion Carter is exactly what college football is all about. That is like one of the best representatives for what you want college football to be. For the NCAA to make this decision, it's just ridiculous.
1: Yeah, I agree with you. I think that was very well said there, Riley. And we're going to continue to hear from Josh Heupel. What else did he say at Media Days? What did he say about the quarterbacks? What did Jim Knowles have to say about the defense all throughout the program here?
0: Yeah, also all of you companies out there that are trying to print out orange T-shirts and white lettering that say hashtag free Carter, make sure that money that you're actually earning goes to a good cause. Easiest cheap T-shirt to make out there.
1: Yeah, Dr. Jerry Punch coming up next here on Tyler and Kaner as we broadcast live from Frazier's Carpet One. Again, we'll be here till 7 o'clock, but out the door here before we get to Dr. Jerry Punch, Riley, hit that short clip again. This is Josh Heupel on what he thinks of the NCAA suspending Arion Carter.
4: The ruling that came out from the NCAA, the two-game suspension, I truly believe is bullshit.
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10: They are busy with wrecks now on Middlebrook Pike at Third Creek and Millertown Pike at Kensal Way. Already beginning to line up on Emory Road at I-75 and North Shore Drive at Kingston Pike. You're still slowing 40 westbound to out of town, 40 eastbound past Paper Mill, and now eastbound past Cedar Bluff.
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18: A better life with Dr. Sanjay Gupta.
19: Back in 2019, I made a documentary for HBO called One Nation Under Stress. And what was true then is still true now. Money and financial problems are consistently ranked as the number one cause of stress in the United States. And a brand new study out of the Mayo Clinic found that worrying about money may age the heart even faster than traditional risk factors. Unlike an acute stressor, such as a short-term work deadline or a brief illness, financial strain is often chronic and ongoing. And because money affects so many aspects of daily life, financial stress can be difficult to escape. Even so, financial stress does not mean you're doomed. just means you need to double down on the things you know are good for heart health. Diet, exercise, sleep, and of course not smoking. I'm Dr. Sanjay Gupta, helping you live a better life.

Hey, what's up? It's Tyler Ivins, and it looks like you are currently streaming the Sports Animal. Be sure you tune in every day, riding with Ivins during Tyler and Will. You want to make a little coin? Let us help you. Tyler and Will Afternoons, 3 to 7, found right here on the Sports Animal.

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9: Got a beautiful forecast for you today on this Tuesday. Comes with a mixture of sun and clouds heading into this afternoon, with high temperatures reaching the upper 80s to near 90. Now, we will see a chance for more of those summer-like downpours, especially moving into the afternoon and into the evening hours, with those rain chances dying down as we go towards sunset. I'm meteorologist Belle Oliver in the WVLT First Alert Weather Center.
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11: I don't need to look at the bottom of my feet. I don't need to look at the 860s that are laced up tight here around my ankles from Frazier's Carpet 1 to know it's Tuesday afternoon. Tyler and Kaner on the station with the Vols play. 99.1 The Sports Animal, 32 days away until it's football time in Tennessee. What's taking over the first 30 minutes of our Tuesday broadcast? Josh Heupel coming out and pulling no punches. BS, except coach didn't say BS. Yeah, it's been a minute since we've had to go into our editing audio operations and drop some beeps and some censored beeps. But Josh Heupel wanted to make sure the NCAA saw the teeth and the fangs when it came to the two-game suspension of Arian Carter. Talk a little bit more about what's facing Tennessee. No Carter for Furman, no Carter for Georgia Tech. And with us just around the corner to Furman on September 5, how about we bring in the friend, thanks to New Balance Knoxville. That's Dr. Jerry Punch. Doc, Tyler, and Eric, your thoughts. It blew me away. I almost fell out of my seat actually hearing Josh Heupel earlier this afternoon on the Hill say, this is complete BS. Your thoughts on what the NCAA has done? Your fact on how they have ruled, and does the punishment fit the crime? We'll let you take it from there. Good afternoon.
12: Yeah, good afternoon. Yeah, and kudos to Josh Heupel. I just heard what you said. Good for him. I'm glad he came out. And we need more people. I know you want to be politically correct, but you just got to be honest. I mean, he said what every Tennessee fan and many just college football fans are thinking. Are you kidding me? I mean, the NCAA had a chance to do something right. All these players in high school are making millions of dollars and all this money everywhere. Here's a kid that's going to go play in the NFL, $427 for a flight, and pays the money back, and you want to suspend him for three games. They dropped it to two. What nice folks. But, I mean, it's just indicative of the NCAA. That's why they call the NCAA the No Clue Athletic Association, because they really don't have a clue. That's why they're becoming less and less involved and less and less revered. And there's very few people that I know in athletics anymore that have much respect for them. And that's a prime example. They could have done the right thing and say, okay, given the circumstances, a kid was going to the NFL and had an agent to buy him a plane ticket. When he decided not to go, he pays the money back and we're all good. You know, it's all even. Considering that this is a big money business, NIL is what it is, and there's millions and millions of dollars. Nope. They decide to be the people they are and stick it to this poor kid who is a team captain, a salt-of-the-earth kid with a strong faith and a strong ability to play the game of football, and yet he's the guy you're going to make an example of? Come on. And I don't blame Josh Heupel. That's a prime example of why college football needs to move on from the NCAA. By the way, if you go to the NCAA Museum in Indianapolis, there's not a trophy in there or anything with college football, because they don't control the college football playoffs. It's a whole separate system. They have all the basketball stuff and everything else you can think of, badminton, you know, lacrosse, you know, whatever, you swimming, volleyball. But so they want to get involved in college football and do something like this. And good for Josh Heupel. Absolutely good for him speaking up.
1: Yeah, I mean, I know that obviously that's his guy, that's his player, and Riley, you know, brought up a really good point last segment saying, you know, it'd be different if it was a shot to the university or to the program, or not necessarily the program, but to the university or whatever, but like that's his guy. He brought him in here, as you mentioned, team captain, team leader, and all that. So there's a bit of, you know, mama bear coming out there and protecting the cub. I recognize that. But am I looking too far deep into this? You know, based on what he did today, based on, you know, him having a little fun with Lane Kiffin at SEC Media Days, he's loose. And to me, it just feels like, hey, he's got a lot of confidence in this football team. He likes his football team. I don't know if this will keep up. I bet it won't, because typically Josh Heupel's very coach speak, goes into a shell a little bit. But his last couple of public appearances here, as football is getting started, he's been great. And it, to me, it tells me he loves his football team, or maybe I'm looking too far into that.
12: Well, I think he does. I think he loves the football team, and I don't want but I think the schedule sets up perfectly for them. They should. You open up with Furman. That means you finally you get a chance to hit somebody who isn't wearing a power T on their helmet. Yeah. So you want to hit somebody else. You want to be able to execute your offense, your defense, and special teams. You want to be able to get the snaps down, the rhythm down. And you want to play a team like – and Furman is not going to be physical. They're not going to have to overwhelm you with speed and size, but they're going to be a very well-coached and very soundly – they'll play a sound game. So you need to make sure you execute. And that's a good opening game. Then you go to Georgia Tech. Now, Brent Key, I don't know how much you know about Brent Key. He was an offensive lineman in college. He is a physical, in-your-face kind of guy. Georgia Tech is not your typical ACC team when it comes to physicality. Now, they lost a lot from last year, especially on the offensive line, and a few guys up front defensively. But they have one of the best running backs in the country, and Brent Key lined up. He lined up and just shoved people off the ball. They're about middle-of-the-road SEC when it comes to physicality. They have a linebacker in E.J. Leitze who will be fun to watch. He can fly all over the field. They have their entire secondary back, and they got some new faces up front of the defensive line. But they have one of the best running backs in the country in Justice Haynes. He will be – I mean, he's sensational. So they're going to be a test, a little bit of a test. Now, Tennessee should prevail, but you're playing in Bobby Dodd Stadium. And get this, if I remember correctly, Georgia Tech has lost one home game in the last 3 years. Wow. Think about that and who they play. You know, so, you know, they beat Miami there 2 years ago. They took Georgia to 8 overtimes and lost 44-42. Last year, Georgia, the Bulldogs played there, and Georgia Tech lost by 7, but held Georgia's offense to 16 total points. So when you play them in Bobby Dodd, you better be ready to play. So if I am Josh Heupel, I like the fact that I'm going to get tested. You know, Furman lets us put the helmets and gear on and get executed, and then we go down there to Georgia Tech, and we better be ready to play. And then we come home to Texas. So I think that's the schedule sets up well for him. I like the fact that he's loose. A loose coach means the players are loose and will have fun and play. And last time I saw teams that have fun and play loose and play well and have this kind of – they're going to have a good season, better than a lot of people anticipated, myself included, entering this year.
11: A week off. Everybody gets to catch their breath, and now the focus is on Iowa. To Virginia, New Hampshire, and Daytona Beach, the final four ahead of the chase. Dr. Jerry Punch gives us a little bit of an idea what to look for in Newton and who to look for when it comes to the playoff chase. That's next from Fraser's Carpet One. More chatting with Dr. Jerry Punch thanks to New Balance Knoxville. Tyler and Kaner. Afternoon Drive continues on 99.1 The Sports Animal.
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18: You are still slowing on the interstate, all the usual places to the west of town, and on that 640 eastbound ramp to 75 north. But your heaviest volume and your longest lines are going to be northbound Broadway through Fountain City into Hall's Crossroads and John Sevier Highway at the Industrial Park. 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
28: Back in 2019, I made a documentary for HBO called One Nation Under Stress. And what was true then is still true now. Money and financial problems are consistently ranked as the number one cause of stress in the United States. And a brand new study out of the Mayo Clinic found that worrying about money may age the heart even faster than traditional risk factors. Unlike an acute stressor, such as a short-term work deadline or a brief illness, financial strain is often chronic and ongoing. And because money affects so many aspects of daily life, financial stress can be difficult to escape. Even so, financial stress does not mean you're doomed. Just means you need to double down on the things you know are good for heart health. Diet, exercise, sleep, and of course not smoking. I'm Dr. Sanjay Gupta, helping you live a better life.
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0: Very excited for Devin Grist to be able to hang out with us today. Fresh, ice-cold Diet Cokes for everybody right here from Brazier's Carpet, 14501 Western Avenue. You can stop by and find out how the magic carpet sale could make the brand-new school year. Yeah, we're talking to you, Knox County. We know how that bell's going to ring on a brand-new year coming up in 6 days. So get the job done now. If you're thinking about new floors, now's the time to call 546-4850 for Frazier's in-home estimates. Dr. Jerry Punch rejoining the program. Thanks to New Balance Knoxville. Doc, and then there was four. Can you tell me a little bit about my old stomping grounds? Whenever a certain four-letter network was trying to persuade me to leave East Tennessee to come cover the Big Ten, they took me to the Field of Dreams, then I end up in a place called Newton, Iowa, and what you know at the final turn is going to take us to the chase. Your overall thoughts on what we're going to get in the Corn State later on this weekend.
1: Yeah, how about going to Newton, Iowa? I'm glad they got that racetrack and a large pavement contractor hooked up with two or three investors, Rusty Wallace being one of those, local car dealer. Rusty designed that track in Newton, Iowa, designed it after Richmond, making it 3/4 mile, gradual banking, so you could get great passing and a lot of action, sort of a short track that's trying to be an intermediate track. So, and they built the track out in Iowa, and now they've got a cup race there. So it's, yeah, and every time I've been to Iowa in August, it's like taking a trip to the surface of the sun. It's normally very hot and very humid, but they're having a bit of a cold snap. It's going to be in the mid-80s this week. In fact, they have some rain for a couple of days. That's going to be moving out for the weekend. But a great racetrack, 3/4 mile track, wide, easy to get into and get out of, pretty area out there. If you like the Midwest and the Iowa and corn country, it's a lot of it untouched. It's cornfields and stuff you can ride through, and it's refreshing. So they go from Iowa to Richmond, which is another almost identical track. And I mentioned Rusty designed Iowa after Richmond. Then they go to New Hampshire. Should be a little cooler in New Hampshire for the Magic Mile. It's a 1 mile race course. So they go 3/4 mile, 3/4 mile, 1 mile. And then the last race before the playoffs begin, they go back to the Big D in Daytona, and that's where it's all going to happen. The points will tighten up. There will be people, probably two or three, that will slide out of the top 16, two or three that will slide in by virtue of what happens in the final two laps, three laps at Daytona, because it should be crazy. And those are the four that are going to set up the playoffs before they head to Darlington for the first round of the playoff contenders, the final 10 races.
2: Doc, over the last week or so, there's been some massive changes for the 2027 NASCAR schedule. Tracks into the chase, tracks out of the chase. You've got you got a lot of changes going on. What are some of the highlights for what we can expect for the NASCAR slate and the NASCAR circuit in 2027?
1: Well, you know what? I've looked at it. I know that Atlanta has two races. I looked at and I quite honestly, I have not looked at the chase beyond this year. For good reason. I wanted to focus on what's happening in 2026, but I do think that, you know, what NASCAR is trying to do is mix it up a little bit where different kinds of tracks. One year, like two-thirds of the tracks in the chase, or what they call the chase back then, were mile-and-a-half tracks. And if you got somebody that's got a good mile-and-a-half package, which typically was Toyota's, then that sort of leans toward them. The bigger the tracks, some of the Fords are stout, some of the stronger. And the short tracks, you know, the Chevy step up. So, you know, it depends on who has the aerodynamic advantage. And this year it looks like Toyota has the best balance. They certainly have won the most races. And Denny Hamlin is obviously the guy to beat. So the question is going to be, when they get to Homestead this year, can Denny Hamlin hang on? I've walked down pit road and seen him sitting on the pit wall looking like he was going to be in tears any moment because the championship had gone away. Time and time again, that's happened for him. So, you know, I think NASCAR has taken a big, long, hard look, talking to the teams and owners, and said, you know what, we need to make some adjustments for 27, but, you know, which they've done. But I think that, you know, it's going to be interesting to see how this unfolds this year. Remember, the final race of the year is not in Phoenix. It is back in Homestead, Miami, and I'm hoping they get a good crowd because we did it there for a number of years. It was always great to go to Miami in November with the palm trees and you're in the edge of the Keys and just great weather and great competition.
3: Doc, I'm never one to bring personal life on the air, but I think I need to set the scene from this past weekend. Wouldn't you know it, if I hear the laughter, wouldn't you know it, if I wouldn't be walking up and down the city of Las Vegas in my New Balance Knoxville shoes, and Brian and Jennifer Winbigler said, my goodness, do you think the doc knows you're wearing your New Balances from New Balance Knoxville? Next thing you know it, Brian and I are taking a photo. And I said, Brian, if you're going to take a photo of me to send to Dr. Jerry Punch, at least take a photo of my shoes. Doc, I wouldn't have been able to make it from McCarran to Fremont to any of the places that I traveled to relax without my New Balance Knoxville shoes. And partner, you were part of many conversations around many steak dinners in the city of Las Vegas because of two special people.
1: Yeah, they are. Brian and Jennifer are great people. They're a lot of fun to be around, and they know how much I love New Balance and Sharon and everyone. And so I saw the picture he sent me, because we were, my wife Joni and I, we were in Nashville for a concert that night, and we're laughing because I've heard of people going to Vegas and losing their shirt.
3: Yes.
1: And you didn't have a shirt on, so I'm thinking, Correct. Well, gosh, I'd hate to ask if he's lost his shoes. Fortunately, you held on to your shoes. But,
3: yes.
1: And those New Balances, you they're a good shoe to take to Las Vegas, because you do a lot of walking, a lot of dancing around between those tables, among those tables, and those casinos. So I'm glad you guys were able to have a good time. They are a lot of fun to be around. And you know, it's funny. I go places too now, and people may want to talk racing. They may want to talk college football, whatever.
3: Right.
1: But people always say, hey, they point them to New Balances and say, hey, then I look down at their shoes and their New Balances. Mm-hmm. No matter the age now, and I love the fact that people have caught on and are wearing those. I feel guilty sometimes if I have to put a dress shoe on sometime with a suit, and it's not a New Balance dress shoe. I feel guilty. I feel like I'm sipping out, you know. But you just don't find better people in a better shoe and a better product put on your foot than the New Balances at New Balance of Knoxville. They'll take such great care of you.
3: Brian said, and I quote, to close the conversation out about you, he mentions it on Tuesdays, and I kid you not, Dr. Jerry Punch is wearing his New Balance shoes everywhere that he goes. So he backed up the claim.
1: Yep.
3: That's your certificate, verbal certificate of authenticity. Next time we chat, Doc, closer and closer to football, Iowa will be in the rearview mirror, and the race will get tighter. We appreciate it as always.
1: Thanks, guys. Looking forward to it. Talk to you next week.
3: Take care. The door goes Dr. Jerry Punch. And he just referred to what the state of Iowa is in the month of August. I will use that, and we will turn to what is turning into the hottest segment that we have between 3 and 7. Why is that? We are going for our 7th consecutive win. We are going for 12 of our last 13. And we go to the state of Ohio to keep things hot. Riley Haltom.
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3: 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I currently do have my shirt on. I currently am wearing a Sports Animal quarter zip. Eric Kane, do you want to tell them the hat I'm wearing on my head right now?
2: Little New York Mets.
3: That's a New York Mets hat, or as we like to call it on the Riding with Ivan segment, fading New York anytime we get the opportunity. Let's go to Progressive Park Field tonight as the Cleveland Guardians will be playing host to the lonely New York Mets. And anytime, remember how we used to always say we pay attention to rotations, right? We used to beat up on people all the time when certain pitchers were on the mound. Shamania, I love you. You're a great dude. Your story is remarkable. You can't keep the ball in the ballpark right now while they stretch you out from your long relief stints in the bullpen. Tonight, not only do we see Cleveland with a better lineup, but they even added a little punch, including Joe Adele from the LA Angels, to that lineup tonight. Home teams, especially when New York's coming in on the road, they found ways to put that New York team into a headlock, and I expect it to happen later this evening as well. Again, a Cleveland team right now that's going to turn the ball over to Joey Cantillo. And what I like about Cleveland is their upcoming calendar. They've got to try to get things right now in August if they expect to be able to survive in September. But again, these up-and-down performances against Minnesota and Cincinnati – Push that to the side. Just what the doctor ordered. A bad, bad New York team coming to your house, and you could still get Cleveland at an affordable minus 136 today on the money line. Fade the Mets. We stay hot here on Riding with Ivins. Give me the Guardians, minus 136. 7 and 12 of 13. It's on the way tonight. Jimmy, if you would, please.
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8: 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You've got a long line now on John Sevier Highway at the Industrial Park and on over to Strawberry Plains Pike. Still lining up northbound Broadway through Fountain City into Hall's Crossroads. A couple light cycle delays, Emory Road at I-75.
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8: Sherry Bigler, Pete Michaels Traffic.
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2: Live from Frazier's Carpet One, here from 3 to 7, this is Tyler and Kaner. Tyler Evans, I am Eric Kane. Tennessee Football Media Days, it began today. Practice number one, it starts tomorrow. And again, we are here at Frazier's Carpet One. 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We'll be here until 7 o'clock. All right, so Arion Carter, obviously the big story of the day from Tennessee Media Day, and Josh Hopple's quote on that, of course, voicing his displeasure with the NCAA, but also there was a, if you can believe it, there was a quarterback question asked. There's an ongoing quarterback battle going on between Faison Brandon and George McIntyre. The question was, what's your message to those guys before you get back into this competition, before you start fall practices, all that and more? This is Josh Hopple on his quarterbacks as fall camp begins.
20: And we're starting training camp. Nobody's going to earn it, lose it, day one. Don't want to see a guy make the same mistake twice. Want to see them be a different player than they were when they finished spring ball and their command and control of what we're doing offensively. You play a position where you have to be able to distribute the football. So that's understanding our scheme, defenses, protections, checks, all of that. And then I want to see their fundamentals come into play so that they can be consistently accurate down the football field. It's not going to be perfect here as we embark on training camp. I say the same thing to our entire team. I want to see guys that don't make the same mistake twice. They're stacking reps, stacking days, and continue to grow as a player. And somebody will go out there and earn it. And once that guy has done that, then we'll name a guy.
2: Josh Heupel on the quarterbacks, and that's the Josh Heupel we know. Went back into coach talk and saying the same old things. But again, there's nothing to talk about. Yeah, they haven't got on the field and done anything. But, hey, that changes tomorrow as Tennessee begins fall camp tomorrow morning.
3: Again, you can't have the opening statements like you did today and not get everybody in Vol Nation even more fired up. I mean, that's certainly not what Josh wanted to do. If there was not an Arion Carter situation, he wouldn't have come out and just handed out a sizzle reel just to get people juiced up for what will be the start of fall camp. But hearing what Josh had to say about particular incidents, while also being able to highlight some of the new additions, it wasn't just, hey, quarterback opening up, we'll have a new signal caller. It wasn't just, hey, Jim Knowles, new defensive coordinator, we're already seeing improvement. Derek Owens is getting a little bit of love here today. Yeah. So if there is any kind of starting point to this fall camp race, then yeah. Hearing about your new okay, don't call him S&C. I understand he's got a long business card title that you can't fit it on there. But a new strength guy, we'll just call him that. Hey, what's up? I'm Derek Owens, strength guy at the University of Tennessee. Between your soft-spoken defensive coordinator, you hope that his defense hits harder than he speaks. I don't care if he's mute, as long as his defense is out there improving from where the balls were last year. And then you have your new quarterback, which it doesn't matter if it's a 19-year-old redshirt or if he's a true freshman at 18 years of age. There's a lot of new carpet or new car smell, if you will, to the University of Tennessee. But you get those opening comments to kind of the goosebumps tingling feeling that goes from your wrist up to your shoulder. Yeah, that's excitement level right there.
2: Second quarterback, well, I guess the third quarterback competition that Josh Hopple's had here at Tennessee came in 2021. It was Joe Milton or Hendon Hooker. Of course, went with Joe Milton out of camp, and then Hendon Hooker took over. And then he came back in 2022. Hendon was the guy. You knew Joe Milton was the guy in 23. You knew Nico Iamaleava was the guy in 2024. He had a quarterback competition last year, and now you're going to have a quarterback competition this year. They get out there on the practice field tomorrow. They're going to be in shorts, no pads. Everybody's going to overanalyze every single throw. It's going to be awesome. But again, he just said it right there. I mean, you're not going to win the job on one day. You're not going to win the job on one week. It's a collection of week to week to week. And if you do have a guy, a clear-cut guy, you know, based on how he's done it in years past, somewhere after that second scrimmage heading into that Monday when they kind of do that mock game week is when he'll make that announcement. If you don't hear an announcement by then, I think that's cause for a little bit of worry.
0: No,
2: because
0: I'm
2: you
0: not
2: don't,
0: going there.
2: But based on like his track record, when he's announced his guy, if he doesn't announce it by then, it's kind of like, well, maybe he doesn't know yet. Maybe they've neither one of them have done well in camp so far. I don't know. Just kind of based on what he's done in the past, like a little, you know, little meter to follow, if you will. But I'm just excited for them to get out there and we can start seeing some tangible
21: results. I'm not going that far. Whoever jogs out there, like, let's be real.
2: He's not going to do it. Here's the thing. He's not going to do it game week because it's going to be so much of a distraction away from his team on game week. That's why you do it the week before. Because you go through
21: after the second scrimmage?
2: Yeah. That's the way the timeline all falls out. You go into that mock game week when you literally go through, okay, this is what Monday practice looks like. This is what Tuesday practice looks like. This is what we do on Wednesday afternoons, you know, all that type of stuff. So you're not going through that process for the first time the next week when it really is game week. Again, it sounds silly. It sounds minute and all
21: that. No, it doesn't. It's just, let's be real. I know who's going to be out there jogging the first team.
2: You think you do. I mean,
21: they're both going to take substantial amount of snaps against Furman.
2: But, like, it's not going to be.
21: I care about who's taking snaps against Georgia Tech and Bobby Dodd.
2: I mean, if they're both not playing against Furman, then you got a problem. Like, for real. But, like, they're both going to play against Furman, but it's because you should be beating Furman by, you know, three touchdowns by the end of the first quarter. I'm with you. But, like, you're still going to – I think you got to name a starter if you have one.
21: Do you believe, Josh, this is the start of fall camp tomorrow? Nobody has the advantage? Do you truly believe right now it's even Stevens?
2: Oh, no. No, yeah. I mean, you always have a preference.
21: Your starting quarterback is?
2: Like, because, I mean, you came into spring.
21: Your starting quarterback is?
2: Oh, me? Right now? Well, who I believe?
21: Faison,
2: I think it's Faison right now. But, again, it's not like he's got to go out there and earn it. He's got to go out there and take it. Like, I think it could be Faison based on how much ground he covered in a short amount of time in spring ball, how he was wowing everybody, and he's been putting in the work this offseason. Again, 19.5 pounds of lean mass. Oh, you weren't here last week. Derek Owens, you see all those numbers?
21: Yeah, I was still working.
2: Wheel of content last week. That's insane. That's crazy. And so he's obviously been putting in the work. So based on where he's been and what he's been doing, it's easy to see why. If you continue that, then, yeah, you'll get the job. But, again, it's not like George McIntyre is going to be like, oh, you know what? I gave it a good run there for a week or two. It's your job.
21: 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Like, for example, how about in-stock glue-down luxury vinyl starting as low as 69 cents a square foot? 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Also, in-stock 5-inch wide hickory hardwood starting as low as 199 a square foot. 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You can find Fraser's Carpet, one online, in-store, and let them show you how they have been proudly serving the greater Knoxville area for now more than 70-plus years. A whole lot more for us to get into, including, hey, did you hear? The AP preseason coaches poll came out. Yes, Tennessee is in the top 25. Let's see, where did the rest of the coaches and where among the SEC pecking order did Tennessee land? I'll have that for you next from Fraser's Carpet, one, Tyler and Kaner, 99.1, the Sports Animal.
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24: Final clearing stages of these rats on Middlebrook Pike at Third Creek and Millertown Pike at Kinzel Way. And that volume is continuing to build now. 40 westbound to out of town on out past 640 on the west end. 40 eastbound from Pellissippi up to West Hills. You're lining up southbound to Illinois Avenue out of Oak Ridge and the 129 bypass in Alcoa.
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1: Mm-hmm.
0: Speaking of 18, that's where Tennessee's going to come in. And the preseason coaches poll for the Associated Press. 18. Eighth in the SEC. Seven other SEC programs ranked ahead of you. Notable teams around you at 18 include Penn State at 17, Michigan at 16, and trailing right behind you, let's go Washington at 19, SMU at 20. Again, I know a lot of people, they want to see the number that'll be by your score or your team name on the scorebook, and then they usually go, well, how many teams are ranked ahead of you? Wouldn't you know it, Tennessee slated to finish eighth in the SEC by the media vote 2 weeks ago in Tampa, and right now Tennessee, the eighth highest-ranked team in the preseason coaches poll, that coming out from the Associated Press. So my thoughts to you, Eric Kane, is surprised?
2: No, I mean, I'm not surprised. I mean, I figured Tennessee would have been like, you know, 20th, 21st, 22nd, somewhere in there. But, again, you're giving and taking a couple of spots there at 18. I knew that I assumed that Tennessee would be a top 25 team in the coaches, and I assumed Tennessee would be a top 25 team in the AP. First and foremost, though, I just can't believe all this SEC bias. You mean the coaches? The coaches are so biased. We're going to put all these SEC teams in here. Am I doing this right online, right? I mean, the SEC bias is crazy.
0: Yeah, right.
2: But no, I mean, you laid it out there perfectly. Tennessee is eighth in the SEC in terms of preseason ranking and SEC predicted order of finish. They come in as the eighth ranked SEC team here in the top 25. You had Georgia at 3, Texas at 4, A&M at 8, Oklahoma at 9, Ole Miss at 10, Alabama at 11, so from 8 to 11, it's all SEC. LSU's at 13. Tennessee comes in at 18. Missouri cracks the top 25. I think that's a pretty good spot for the Tigers.
0: Can I make
2: there.
0: Sure that I get a correction in there?
2: At number 25.
0: The AFCA coaches poll. The Associated Press would like for me to let everybody know that they're not associated with the coaches poll. They only have their own preseason poll. To me, Tennessee should be the eighth best SEC program, at least from the starting point of where they sit. I don't have a problem with any of the schools ahead of them. I think there should be a little bit of a logjam between Georgia, Texas, and a little bit a distance between. And look who we noticed, four consecutive SEC teams. Do you believe there should be a logjam with A&M, Oklahoma, Ole Miss, and Alabama right now? LSU just a slip behind them as well with Texas Tech pinned in there.
2: I mean, I'm surprised that Oklahoma's ranked ahead of Ole Miss. I'm surprised that Oklahoma's the top 10 team. I know everybody's so high on Brent Venables.

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1: USC up.
2: I don't have a problem with anything on this list, man.
1: I mean, again, it's hard. It's so hard to project here in early August. I mean, they're preseason rankings for a reason. So,
3: do you see what I see?
1: What?
3: Oregon and Ohio State are the clear-cut 1-2 in the Big Ten. Mm-hmm. Georgia and Texas are the clear-cut 1-2 in the SEC.
1: Notre Dame's a clear-cut team, and we're still waiting, but Notre Dame's there.
3: But the point is, your top five programs, I don't have a problem with this.
1: Got to throw a bone to Indiana there because they won the Natty.
3: Well, this is what I'm doing. So, let's go ahead and look at right now at the top five. You have Ohio State and Oregon. They're clear-cut 1-2 in the conference. Indiana, who's certainly third in that pecking order, they get a vote for sixth. All right? Georgia and Texas are clearly 1-2 in the SEC. A&M gets their bone thrown to them when they're sitting at 8. In my opinion, your top five programs, ones that you can go ahead and just cinch them in for the postseason, your 1-5 teams, I probably think the defending national champions, Indiana. Miami plays absolutely nobody this year, so they'll be in.
1: Got to get the ACC up there in the top 10, yeah.
3: Two of those four between A&M, Oklahoma, Ole Miss, and Bama will sort it out on the football field. Their spots 8 and 9. Your power 16, or your group of 16 is your 10, and then find out who can end up working out the most out of somebody's got to win in the Big 12, so that's Texas Tech. And then what do you do with some of the other programs? I'm sure the Big 10 will fight to get maybe that fourth team in. Is it a Michigan? Maybe it's a Penn State or a USC. So to me, I'm not trying to say it's pretty even Stevens, but I've got a gut feeling. If we screenshot the coaches' poll, top 25, I bet you if we come back to it at the end of the season, 90% of that will probably be who makes the college football playoff. I just believe this will be one of those years if it looks cut and dry. I know normally it isn't cut and dry. This season, to me, it's got a very cut and dry vibe to it, if it makes any sense.
1: Yeah, I mean, Ohio State and Oregon are playoff bound no matter what, regardless of whichever one wins the Big Ten. Georgia, I mean, I know Texas missed the dance last year, but Texas got a whole lot better offensively. You're going to run the football a lot better. You got weapons for Arch Manning. Arch Manning is now another year older. He's a fourth-year college football player, now be a two-year starter. You think he's going to be a whole lot better. So, I mean, yeah, I think the top five here of Ohio State, Oregon, Georgia, Texas, Notre Dame, go ahead and just, you know, pin them in. No, not pencil. Pin them in. Script them in there to the college football playoff. And, yeah, Miami as well, because that ACC is so bad. So Miami's in the top 10. Is Miami a top 10 team in the country? Well, yeah, depending on quarterback play. He went out there and got a quarterback after re-upping with Duke, and Darian Mensah goes ahead and transfers.
3: Am I missing this? Is Texas Tech still the best team in the conference, even without the Brennan Sorsby headache?
1: I mean, Texas Tech, have you seen that Big 12 preseason poll? The all Big 12 team?
3: I'm aware.
1: It's like BYU, Texas Tech, BYU, Texas Tech. So, yeah, I think so, even without Sorsby. Yeah, that's a pretty good football
3: I don't want to make it seem like it's Texas Tech against the field, because I should give BYU, maybe even Utah, a little bit of love when it came to the preseason Big 12. But, I don't want to just automatically hand out championship trophies in the Big 12. But to me, I wouldn't say they're head and shoulders above BYU, but there's the reason why so many people like what Texas Tech's doing this year.
1: Yeah, I don't think anybody from the Big 12 can win a national championship. So I just kind of discredit them altogether, to be honest with you. Can Michigan make a run? Like, where's that next? We're talking about tiers here. Oregon, Ohio State up there. Indiana's a tier two, in my opinion, coming off a national championship. Can Michigan make a run? Bryce Underwood, year number two? Like, can he carry Michigan to Savion Hodder at running back? Going to have a big hand in that offense? Penn State, can Penn State make any noise? I mean, you got Michigan coming in at number 16, Penn State at 17.
3: I don't have a problem where Tennessee's sitting at 18. My question is, though, can they hold that down until Texas week? Can they hold down a top 25, top 20
1: Yeah, absolutely.
3: Ranking?
1: Because, again, Tennessee's going to beat Georgia Tech. And that's the only game you got to play between now and Texas.
3: You say it with so much conviction.
1: Again, I'm not trying to say that you're going to walk in there and they're going to give you a win. Dr. Jerry Punch, check it out on the podcast feed. He joined the program in hour number one. He's exactly right. I mean, Brinkey is in a former offensive lineman. They adapt to their head coach. They are a physical ACC football team. They also lost an all-do-everything quarterback from last year, both your coordinators, and a ton of skill on offense. You did bring in a great running back, Justice Haynes. I recognize all that. I'm not a believer in Alberto Mendoza. Arion Carter, you wish you had him, but nothing changes for me in that situation. Tennessee's going to win. Tennessee's going to control that football game on the road.
3: Sarah Kane, Tyler Ivins from Fraser's Carpet. One, five burning questions to get to, including you're going to hear more from Josh Heupel today, which... it's really the comment that's not just kicking off Tennessee's fall camp, but it's

0: it's kind of kicking off SEC football. Josh Heupel wanted to make sure he reiterated his frustration with the NCAA more than just what he put into a written statement released by the university. Oh, he had microphone time today to kick off fall camp, and boy, did he make sure the NCAA received the message, red receipt and all. 99.1, you're listening to Afternoon Drive. Tyler and Kane are more on the way.
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2: Interstate volume continuing to build to all the usual places, but especially westbound out of town and eastbound past Cedar Bluff. Lining up southbound Illinois Avenue out of Oak Ridge on down across the Solway Bridge. Alcoa Highway southbound approaching Pellissippi. And it looks like we've got a wreck there at Singleton Station.
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11: As a parent, when you send your kid off to school in the morning, you know that they're going to be learning, they're going to be spending time with their friends. But new study out of UCSF found adolescents are spending an average of 70 minutes of their school day on their phones. Now, some kids will say they need their phones to help with schoolwork, but this study found that they were spending the vast majority of their screen time on TikTok, Instagram, and Snapchat, not really apps that you're going to be turning to for homework help. Now, the study's lead author said, "Don't blame kids for using their phones at school. Teach them how to resist them. Focus on what they'd get by putting them aside rather than what you're taking away. Explain how phones could hurt their academic performance, and also remind them of this. Nothing takes the place of real face-to-face friendships." I'm Dr. Sanjay Gupta, helping you live a better life.
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15: Look for an isolated strong storm or two this evening, then mostly cloudy overnight, lows around 70. Back around 86 on Wednesday, we'll see a mix of sun and clouds with a few afternoon storms once again. The same trend will continue through the end of the week. Don't forget, you can check the radar anytime on the WVLT First Alert weather app. I'm Chief Meteorologist Spencer Denton from the WVLT First Alert Weather Center.
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0: Star Pitch Cut, including Love It or Leave It, on the way, as well as you, lunch or dinner on us and the friends at Salsaritas. Plus, Josh Heupel thinks the NCAA's ruling on Arion Carter.
17: Well, don't say it. We can't say it.
0: I can say BS.
17: You can say that.
0: Josh Heupel didn't say BS.
17: My mom always tells me don't cuss on the radio, which I don't. And I had to tell her, I was like, Mom, I might have to cuss on the radio today because Josh Heupel said it. But still, we're not going to say it. We're going to be good boys.
0: Also, Eric Kane's mother said that I couldn't cuss on the radio if I want to get Christmas cookies this holiday season. Ginger, I'm going to probably cuss today before it's over, and I'm trying really, really hard, but I'm just making sure that the fan base understands just how much venom was being spit by Tennessee football coach Josh Heupel. That being said, to five burning questions we go. Can we make it two straight? Pinky to corner of mouth? Riley, if you would please.
18: Head to head, toe to toe, mano a mano. Two men enter, one man leaves. It's five burning questions.
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20: All right, let's try this again. I want you to give me one big, bold, hot take on Tennessee football this season.
17: He wasn't pleased with our answers yesterday, so he
0: did
17: wants
0: you,
17: us to
0: he
17: go
0: He was,
17: again.
0: Like, disgusted with our response.
17: He really was, and he added in, bold, I don't see hot on this, but nonetheless, here it is, all right. Braylon Staley's going to lead the SEC in receptions. Now, you might look at that and say, well, that's not really a hot take or a bold take. He finished second last year. That's true. Young quarterback. Also, Cam Coleman going to a much better football team in Texas with a much better quarterback in Arch Manning. Also, Mike Matthews, who had over 800 yards receiving, is still on this football team for Tennessee. Not necessarily, they're not the same player, but could Tennessee maybe utilize Braylon Staley a little bit like Zachariah Branch in Georgia did last year? Potentially, to help a young quarterback. I think Braylon Staley could lead the SEC in receptions this year. That's where I'll go.
0: All right. I got one for you. Based on the love that was shown today by defensive coordinator Jim Knowles, Idris Farouk will be your team defensive MVP when the season's over. We've talked about Arion Carter. We've talked about establishing a pass rush without Chaz Coleman. We're talking about what Ty Redmond can do taking the next step. But Quay Moss. Oh, Kyron Lee. I think Idris Farouk is going to be the player that's going to make a postseason watch list. And then we'll start seeing more and more accolades pour in for him where he does make a postseason all-conference list.
20: See, that was
0: we're literally going to be saying, Idris Farouk, where the heck did this guy come from? I said heck.
17: You could say H-E double hockey stick. That's not
0: then why did you just say H-E double hockey sticks?
17: I didn't say it. I said H-E double hockey stick.
0: Well, why don't you say it that way instead of saying we can't say it that way?
17: Because my mom told me that.
0: Yeah, exactly. Where's the poop? Where's the poop?
17: Where's the poop, Robin?
0: Where's the poop?
20: Those are much better, by the way. Much more satisfying.
0: Thank you. Thank you. I appreciate it, Gordon Ramsay, like I just presented you with a steak.
20: The Atlanta Braves were considered one of the big losers of the MLB trade deadline per ESPN. What's your confidence in the first-place Bravos to play for the National League pennant?
0: Did they get any pitching?
17: They did. Not good.
0: No. Did they get any meaningful pitching?
17: No. There it is.
0: No. And this is why I don't like you, Atlanta. And I don't mean, like, in general. I mean, at this moment, why I don't like you. Because you have one job, Atlanta. Do you know what that one job is? To keep Philadelphia from winning the NL East. Guess what you've now done, Atlanta? You're going to allow those Philly cheesesteak-loving maniacs to try to act like they care about baseball because Saquon hadn't run for 800 yards yet. I've never met a realistic Phillies fan. So now you're going to sit here and you're going to see all these bandwagon kids over at Covenant Health Park for Smokies games wearing that stupid red hat with that white letter P on it, and they're going to be like, I love the fact that Bryce has moved back to the outfield. Shut up. No, you don't even know that Bryce is playing first base, kid. Thanks a lot, Atlanta. You've done this to all of us.
17: No, I disagree. I mean, Atlanta's going to win the division, and Bryce Harper's going to be an utter failure in the outfield because the last time he played that was 21, and it was part-time. Nonetheless, that's another story for another day. They'll win the division. I'm not saying that, but, I mean, challenging the Dodgers in the pennant. I mean, no chance. In Alex Anthopoulos' defense, it's only been since November of 2025 that Atlanta needed starting pitching, that Atlanta needed to help Chris Sale out. What do you go out there and do? You get a third or a fourth starter, you know, coming off an injury this year, had an okay year last year. You got a couple of bullpen help when you have one of the best bullpens in all of Major League Baseball. You did get a right-handed bat, so there you go. And that right-handed hitting outfielder, so good job. What a complete and utter failure from a general manager that does not want his team to win anything of significance. I mean, pathetic. To answer the question, no. Confidence, zero. To win the pennant, zero, because nobody's getting past the Dodgers, and Atlanta did nothing to help themselves out.
20: Hard Knocks airs episode one tonight, chronicling training camp with the Seattle Seahawks. Will you be watching tonight at 9?
17: Yeah, I'll be watching. Also, Riley, did you debut to narrate Hard Knocks? Because I think you'd be perfect for it.
20: I'll send my tape in.
0: I can actually hear it now.
1: It was at that time Sam Darnold realized being a world champion. It's not everything it's cut out to be.
17: Yes. Is Hard Knocks fake? Is it cheesy? Is it not realistic at times? Absolutely. But you get some, I mean, they have like five or six different players they always follow, and one's a guy like just trying to make the team, and you know, he might not make the team, and it's a good it's
0: hey, Bobby TV. Smith. Bobby Smith, coach wants to see you bring the playbook.
17: Oh, but
0: no, not Bobby Smith.
17: You know what Hard Knocks signifies for me? It's the start of football. So absolutely, man. Absolutely, I'll be watching it tonight. Probably won't catch it at 9, but maybe 9:30 or 10.
0: Of course I am.
17: Okay, I was going to say.
0: That's like asking if I'm going to breathe oxygen today. That's like asking if I'm going to get up and I'm just going to brush my teeth. That's like asking if I'm going to go play a little tennis ball with the dog outside. Of course I'm going to watch it. I actually, believe it or not, I'm actually kind of pro waiting one or two episodes and then watching like bang, bang, bang, bang, bang, bang, back to back to back to back. So, especially since it's a team I don't follow that often.
17: Yeah.
0: If it was a Pats, if it was a Dolphins, if it was one of the division guys or something like that, then yeah, I'd be like tapped in every week. Seattle off a Super Bowl. Nah, they ain't going to do much for me. But yes, I'll be strapped in.
20: CBS Sports lists Josh Heupel at number 6 in their SEC head coaching rankings. Is that too high, too low, or just about right?
0: To me, it's just about who you are. It's never the number. It's the names that are ahead of you. Okay? It's the names that are ahead of you. So if I told you right now that, and I know its name, it's going to tick me off. Kirby should be ahead of him. Steve Sarkisian should be ahead of him. I don't have a problem with Kalen DeBoer being ahead of him. I have a huge problem with Lane Kiffin being ahead of him. I kind of have a problem with Mike Elko being ahead of him. So we're going to go off Elko starting 11-0 last year, losing back-to-back games. Lane, again, I got to see Lane actually win the big one before I'm sitting here. I know what you're saying. Well, what about Josh? What has Josh been able to? Again, I trust Heupel more with a play sheet. I trust Josh Heupel more with X's and O's and being able to do less with more than Lane just being handed a credit card going, here, go buy a new pair of shoes for each day of the week. Yes, I got a problem with this. Josh Heupel's a top 5 coach. We can have a discussion if it should be Lane or it should be Mike Elko.
17: Yeah, I mean, I don't have a huge issue with this. Lane Kiffin also has never won a playoff game, so there's that. If he would have saved his job, he would have won a playoff game, you would imagine. Mike Elko, again, I think we're just, like, he was the flavor of the month last year, right? Like, he was that new hot coach, and everybody loved to watch. And, again, I'm high on A&M, and I'm right there with you, but they looked atrocious to end the season. Atrocious to end the season. It's what have you done for me lately? Last year, Tennessee was 8-5. So, yeah, I mean, I don't have a huge issue with this, but I'm with you, Tyler. I'd flip-flop Josh Heupel with Mike Elko at least.
20: Tennessee is ranked number 18 in the first coaches poll of the season. Is that too high, too low, or about right?
0: I don't care. I jumped ahead of you, Kaner. I don't care. Like, I don't care if this even costs me the win today because I choose not to answer it. The last question on the quiz, I don't care. I don't think we should have preseason polls. I think they're ridiculous. All it does is make the people who have votes look ridiculous whenever they put a team way too high on the list.
17: Okay, so would you do it the CFP way, like coming out like after week 6-7?
0: No, I think it's easy. No numbers the first month of the year. Come October, here's what the press believes. You mean the press who only cover their teams and you're asking them to then fill out 24 more votes. Okay, got it. We could still make them look foolish beginning in October when the first Tuesday in November actually roll out the real rankings, which, of course, what I mean by real rankings is Kirk Herbstreit and his $8 million home in Nashville staring inside of a camera going, Reese, the eye test. Reese, I just don't know the eye test. Reese, Kirk, they just beat him heads up in Knoxville 2 weeks ago. Don't give me this Josh Heupel BS on eye test and head-to-head matchups. So, yes, let's just keep giving us more. Guy who works in content industry, Tyler Ivins. Yeah, give me less content to work with so when this gets rolled out in a couple more weeks, I can go, boy, oh, boy, this makes a lot of sense.
17: I mean, for a guy that doesn't care, he jumped in front of me.
0: I don't care.
17: It was my turn.
0: I don't care.
17: And he talked for a minute, and he's pretty animated about it. So, clearly, I think Tyler Ivins cares.
0: I don't care.
17: I think it's about right. Maybe a tad high. But, again, I would have had a 21. It's preseason poll here. Vote on the coaches, by the way, Tyler. The coaches, not the media. The coaches.
0: I don't care.
17: 18, 21, there's not that much of a difference to me. I think the top 15 is a section in its own, and then everything else is kind of what it is. So 18, yeah, fine with that. It's good with me.
20: Yeah, I don't know why you would just not just answer, Tyler.
0: I don't care.
20: You did throw it away a little bit. I'm giving it to Gainer today.
0: Right. Good. It cost me the win. I get it.
20: Nothing wrong with a preseason poll.
17: There's also downplaying Hard Knocks. I mean, what did Hard Knocks do to you, man? It's just trying to give you some football content here to tide you over to the Hall of Fame game. I mean, what are you doing?
0: Hard Knocks has slipped.
17: It has absolutely slipped, but I'm still going
0: to
17: watch it.
0: And here's the reason why it started slipping. When the NFL players were like, hey, we need to start implementing more rules for the selection process. I'm going to be off by one of these rules here. But I'm almost certain that the new, and I say new, they've been around, but the more recent NFL Hard Knocks rules are you can only be selected if you didn't make the postseason, you haven't been on in the last 5 years, and there's a third rule, and I can't remember what it was. But there's a reason why teams that are good don't want those cameras distracting them, which would make it a reason. Like, I'm sorry, guys. I'm a Jets fan, so I feel like that I have a little bit of license to talk about this.
20: Dysfunction.
0: I'm sorry if every year your choices are between the Browns, Jets, Cardinals, and then whatever trash that you throw on television. If you allowed us to get more Dallas Cowboys, if you allowed us to get more New England Patriots, if you allowed us more Green Bay Packers, if you allowed us more teams that were good that we want to see, that have personalities that shine, HBO, we tune in, but because the NFL knows what they're doing, they're trying to find a way to pigeonhole you into the three or eight teams you're allowed to even pick.
17: And here's the thing. I mean, there's been a lot of bad Titans teams over the years, and Tennessee has never been on Hard Knocks.
0: Well, it's also, okay, you're going to feel like I'm coming after you. It also has to be a team people actually care about.
17: Whoa!
0: What did I say that was wrong?
20: I mean, they've won more games in New York here lately.
0: Okay, I'm not saying it from that standpoint. Okay, let me ask you a question. Did you and I
17: mean, brand new stadium. They're going to host Super Bowl Final Fours. I mean, come on now. Come on now. Gamward.
0: Hang on. Yes or no?
17: Cal Vandenbosch. What?
0: Yes or no? Did you and I used to do a television show together called Tennessee Sports Night?
20: Yes.
0: Yes or no? Did Rosie one time provide us ratings of NFL franchises and how well they do in Knoxville, Tennessee?
17: I can't remember, but that sounds right. Dallas Cowboys supreme.
0: The Tennessee Titans, 3 hours west from where we sit. Sorry if this is about to hurt some people's feelings, and Rosie, it's been like 7 years, so don't get mad. He handed us the rating sheet, and the Tennessee Titans, the state's NFL franchise that's 3 hours down the road, is the sixth most viewed NFL franchise in the Knoxville, Tennessee market.
17: Still new. Only 28 years. Still new. It'll come around.
0: Steelers, Packers,
17: Cowboys. Number one.
0: Patriots.
17: Falcons, probably.
0: Falcons.
17: Yep.
0: Saints.
17: Five. Saints might be around there, too.
0: They weren't on the five. Okay. They weren't ahead of those. The five franchises ahead of the Titans were those five. Yeah. And we went, what?
17: But, I mean, again, like, Hard Knocks has been around for how many years now? Like, how in the world? I'm sure there are other teams.
0: But here's the thing. But now I'm gonna talk on both sides of my mouth. What does make the Tennessee Titans appealing?
17: Now? Cam Ward, new stadium.
0: Cam Ward.
17: Yeah.
0: New stadium. you got to love Carnell Tate.
17: Mm-hmm.
0: I mean, Jeffrey Simmons seems like the type of guy. He doesn't care giving you a clip or two every once in a while.
17: No.
0: There are, like, here's what the Titans just need to do. The Titans get really good this year but just missed the postseason, so the Titans stay under that cut line. It'll be hard knocks at the Tennessee Titans next year.
17: Well, you would think. I mean, yeah, new stadium and all that.
0: That would also help.
17: Yeah. So,
0: that's coming from a Jets fan. They would not have been on a second time if it wasn't for – the only reason they were on the first time is because Rex Ryan had a foul mouth. The second time
17: – he's great TV.
0: Right. But what was the other reason why they put the Jets on the second time? Some guy named Aaron Rodgers?
17: Oh, yeah.
0: Maybe switching teams,
17: mm-hmm.
0: and he brought Rodgers wanted the camera in front of him every chance he took it to get a snap?
17: Yeah.
0: Like, come on. Sarah Kane, Tyler Ivins.
17: Like my baseball team, my football team doesn't get cool players, so I don't know, buddy.
0: Do you really want me to dive into the Atlanta roster?
17: No, not right now.
0: Do you not?
17: We don't have time. Literally.
0: We don't. We literally don't.
17: Literally,
0: sir, do you know how fast you were going? Marcelo Ozuna, the Braves. Got nothing for you? Cool. 4501. 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
2: Your biggest problem right now is going to be this Blount County wreck, Alcoa Highway southbound at Singleton Station. And right now you're backed up to Topside Road in Knox County. Also still lining up southbound Illinois Avenue out of Oak Ridge on down across the Solway Bridge. And still slowing on the interstate to the west of town, all the usual places.
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2: Sherry Bigler, Pete Michaels Traffic.
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What's up, Tyler Ivins and Tyler and Will Afternoons? 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We got you covered.

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0: 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We'll be here till 7 o'clock. Media Day has begun, or fall camp has begun. It was Tennessee Media Day earlier today. Josh Heupel making headlines. Josh Heupel going scorched earth at the NCAA. In case you missed it, here's what he had to say on the suspension of Arion Carter by the NCAA.
1: I know you guys saw the news about Arion Carter and my release as far as my thoughts with Arion as well. There's a lot of different ways to start this, but at the end of the day, you look at Arion, the person and the player that he is every single day, his character, how he impacts the people around him in a positive way, who he is on the field, off the field. I think it's exactly what you would want in a son if you're his parent, and as a coach, the player that you want inside of your program. He is, to me, embodies everything that's good about college athletics as young men become grown men inside of this game. You look at his decision to choose a school, now going to be here for 4 years at that program. That's a rarity inside of college athletics today. Again, I think he embodies everything that college football wants inside of their players and represents the game in such a positive way. First 3 years here, he's an SEC academic honor roll member. He's a member of the SEC Football Leadership Council. At the end of the month, he's going to graduate with honors from the University of Tennessee. He's done everything the right way. You ask anybody inside of our program, that staff and players, he is the leader of this program. And he's earned the right to be the leader of this program. The ruling that came out from the NCAA, the two-game suspension, I truly believe is bullshit. You look at the landscape of college football, the rules from NIL, everything. I think the ruling is completely outdated. Disappointed for him and for us in the result of that ruling. AC at the end of last year had to make a choice. He chose to put his name in the NFL draft process. At the end of or middle of January, late, right before the deadline, where you have to make a final declaration, he found out that he needed a medical procedure. It was going to require surgery. He made the choice and the right choice for him to come back to college football. He was upfront and honest. The fact that he paid back the $400 flight, he's done everything, handled everything the right way. Very truthful and upfront about everything. I think it's unfortunate that a young man that, again, represents everything inside of this game the right way, is faced with that ruling.
0: But Josh Heupel not holding anything back, letting everybody know what he thinks about the NCAA suspension of his team captain, defensive leader Arion Carter, and that was earlier today at Tennessee's Media Day. I mean, again, we're talking about it on the radio. Headlines have been written about it. His players in the locker room, you know they love that. You know they love that.
2: Why not? He's out there puffing his chest out, making sure people know if you come after my guys. I think the mama bear comparison is perfect.
0: Yeah.
2: You come near my cubs, I'm going to show some teeth, and if you're not careful, I'm going to pull these out. I'm going to take a swipe at you as well.
0: That's what he did.
2: The NCAA, how much more bleed? I mean, how much blood can they actually bleed before they're done? I feel like they're a vampire.
0: I love the fact that, I mean, typically he doesn't comment on things like this. He doesn't comment on controversies or rulings that go against him or calls in football games that go against him. You know, I don't know if this is the new norm, and I assume it's not, but taking a little jab at Lane Kiffin, SEC Media Days, coming out here and dropping a quote that he knew everybody would get fired up over. I don't know. I like it. It's quite the way to start Tennessee football camp. First practice coming up tomorrow morning. And, of course, we'll have you covered every single step of the way right here on 99.1 The Sports Animal and Tyler and Kaner.
2: Why don't you find Frazier's Carpet One online? You can find them in store here. We'll even drop the pin for you on your GPS map, 4501 Western Avenue, and let us come out to serve you. Look, that's the one thing that Mitchell and I were going back and forth about. Guys, current date is August 4th. We're 32 days away until it's football time in Tennessee. You hear us give you the phone number of 546-4850, and you go, I'll deal with it next week. Well, then you'll be Knox County school sessions in. I'll do it the week after that. Then it's itinerary first project slash homework season. Well, then I'll do it the week after that. Well, then all of a sudden we're starting to get into within a week, 10 days of football time in Tennessee. And then September, but then that big game against Texas, and then, oh, no, it's okay, Alabama. Oh, Halloween, trick or treat. I'll get to it by the end of the season. Thanksgiving, oven's preheated, turkey's out of the oven. Ho, ho, ho. You're putting your Christmas tree up, and you're looking at the floor where all the ornaments are falling off the branches of your trees, and you're going, dang it, we didn't take advantage of the new hardwood. 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We didn't take full advantage of the magic carpet sale. If it's in stock and it's on sale, nothing is going to help your home feel cooler and cozier like show-stopping new floors. That's from Frazier's Carpet One. Kaner, I know you're new to this, but I know you used to listen to the show. Oftentimes, you would tune in. You would do your hit Wednesdays, and we would be here at Frazier's Carpet One. Will would talk about what they've done to his floorboards, his family. Churches, Josh Ward, Chandler Emerson, a friend of ours, just bought a new home before he's getting married. And then, do we have to sit at the same table together this weekend?
0: I think we do.
2: Allegedly?
0: Allegedly. Like, I don't sit at the same table 5 days a week. Got to do it a 6 day on Saturday.
2: Okay. Well, for that guy who's getting married, who thinks apparently since we're co-hosts, we want to sit together at the wedding, he got flooring, came right in here, shook Mitchell Parton's hand. They got his flooring laid in less than a week. When they say they have the avails, let them come help you at 546-4850. All right, 30 straight minutes. Josh Heupel, you just heard it there. This is BS. Coach had no problem sharing just his frustrations, more than just what he had through the press release more than a week ago. So the question is now, what did Jim Knowles and some of the other people have to say about losing Arion Carter? Disqualification the first 8 quarters of the Tennessee football season. We discuss 30 minutes more. We go uninterrupted. That's during No Huddle. And it's next, Tyler and Kaner on 99.1, The Sports Animal.
3: Hey, this is VFL Joshua Dobbs, and we're counting it down. It's just
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6: You've got very heavy volume now. 40 westbound to out of town. 40 eastbound into town. 40 eastbound from Pellissippi on up past West Hills. And 40 westbound from Pellissippi out past Level Road. Also lining up on Pellissippi northbound from I-40 up past Dutchtown. And still working this wreck on Alcoa Highway southbound at Singleton Station. Wade in the water with stingrays along with an expert diver and learn about these magnificent ocean creatures. Google Ripley's Aquarium of the Smokies.com. Sherry Bigler, Pete Michaels Traffic.
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23: 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That's for our friends at USSTN.com. Tyler Ivins, Eric Kane, Riley Halton's back in the Budweiser studios. 66% of the afternoon drive show was in-house today. Why are you laughing?
0: No.
23: Why are you laughing?
0: I'm not laughing.
23: Riley Haltom, 66% of the afternoon drive show was in-house for SEC the University of Tennessee Media Days, where Josh Heupel had a lot to praise, including not only Derek Owens and how strength and conditioning has been during the offseason, not about just fall camp opening up tomorrow, but Riley Haltom, if you would, please let our listeners' ears hear what Josh Heupel had to say about what he expects via the defense with Jim Knowles coming into year one in Knoxville.
1: Yeah, I think it all goes back to January, onboarding somebody at every level of the defense that has been in that unit room with him on the coaching side of it, getting the information to our players clearly, concisely, as quickly as possible to build up into spring ball. When you have staff members who've been together, you also get a chance in the very beginning blocks of your off season to look at your teaching patterns, kind of refine those, make those as in sync, cohesive as they can be. Our players have absolutely loved the change. They feel great about understanding the scheme, latched onto it really quickly. You ask guys that have been with him historically in year one at the end of spring ball, they felt like we were, you know, way ahead of where he's been other places. When you're a coordinator, you go somewhere new. I think the last couple stops, he was only able to take one off the field guy with him. And you have to create buy-in from the other coaches that are in that unit room with you. So all those things together, I think, have put our players in the best position to become as good as we can, as fast as we can. There's been some growth here over the summer as well, where we've had a little bit of time with them. But I'm excited about where we're starting. We're going to see that tomorrow. And ultimately the growth here as we go compete every day during the course of training camp.
23: I like to call this reset, if you will, here on Tyler and Kaner. Riley, go hot beat reporter for Tennessee football here on 99.1 The Sports Animal. You just hear Josh Heupel making reference to Jim Knowles. Soft-spoken Jim Knowles then followed up Josh Heupel sharing his own thoughts on what he saw during the Music City Bowl loss to Illinois, what he got out of his team spring practice, and what he expects out of fall camp. So I ask you to hit reset. Hearing from Josh Heupel and Jim Knowles today, what are those year one expectations before we see Tennessee? I wouldn't say rely heavily, but it will be a very top priority that the defense has to vastly improve for there to be a huge uptick in win totals this year.
2: Well, another thing that Jim Knowles said today was he feels like through spring and summer, this is the furthest along any of his defenses have been in year one. Mm-hmm. It's another thing he said. So,
3: again, because you're bringing, like Josh Heupel just said, you're bringing coaches at every level, you're bringing players at every single level. So,
2: and having those things together, and it just makes that transition and the starting point for a lot of your players and coaching staff. You're just ahead of schedule naturally, and then on top of that, it seems like this Tennessee team has picked up on things pretty quickly. I want to say he also said they're about 70% in their installation. That's huge. Yeah, the fact that you have 70% of this offense and you still haven't even started fall camp, you still got plenty of time to grow and add to what you have in your playbook defensively. I really like the chances for this defense to be, again, the term far ahead of schedule keeps being thrown out, but they're just going to be one of the best defenses in the country, I think. That's where my expectation is at this point.
23: One of the best in the country. Look, in no way is this coming off condescending. That's why I want to make sure my tone is not heard the way that it's going to come, maybe be misconstrued in some way. Riley, you genuinely believe this. I'm not questioning it. I'm just asking you to double down on that take. Knowing that you lost Chaz Coleman, and here's the thing. Let's talk about it as Tennessee fans have talked about it. When Chaz Coleman came in, there were a lot of ball fans that were going, oh, Chaz Coleman on the edge? Oh, my goodness, Chaz Coleman. Then he's medically disqualified, and the tune kind of changed it. Well, I mean, look what he did last year at Penn State. I mean, there wasn't a lot to like there. But you know what? Medically disqualified, I hope he can still get his degree and graduate from Tennessee. That being said, do you believe Tennessee is that far ahead of schedule knowing they had to lose? Or, I guess, they'd know have to kind of truck on without what was going to be not only a big investment financially, but also a big part of what they wanted to try to obtain successfully defensively out of Jim Knowles' system.
2: Yeah, I mean, a guy like Jim Knowles, who is one of the best in the country, as Josh Heupel put it, one of the best in football right now at what he does, he's going to have a plan. They are going to find ways to play to their personnel and get the best, you know, 11 out there at a given time in a given situation to succeed and to get done what they want to get done in each individual play. And that is, of course, affect the quarterback and then try to create turnovers with your defense. So that's what they're going to be doing every single snap. And Jim Knowles is going to have some kind of plan, whether, you know, you get into fall camp and, okay, yeah, Jordan Norman's, you know, doing fantastically, and this guy is going to, you know, play a ton of snaps for you and be effective off the edge. Or maybe you do get a couple weeks in, you're like, we got this deep linebacker room. We want to start playing around with some of these guys and see where we can get them on the field and have them rush the passer a little bit and you know, mix it up in that way. There are going to be answers to this. I have zero doubt about that. Tennessee is going to be able to rush the passer.
3: How are you going to get to the quarterback? How are you going to mix some things up? How are you going to rely on the deep and experienced linebacker room? Again, he talked about all that. That being Jim Knowles earlier today at Tennessee Media Day. Here's what he had to say about Tennessee relying on the linebackers to get to the quarterback and really just to play good defense overall this year.
0: Always let personnel dictate it, but yes, there's flexibility, you know, and we in our programming, right, because I really have not had my hands on these guys when we actually play games. In our programming, we have allowed for all different type of personnel combinations, just for the reason you talked about. Linebacker room is deep. So, you know, 2, 3, 4 linebackers is part of the plan. Now we have to see who develops as our best 11, who's the best 15, who's the best 22, you know. And we're going to play the guys that are the best players, and it's my job to get them in positions where they can succeed. So we're planning for all of those scenarios to see who really develops in camp.
4: Jim Knowles. Kaner, he speaks softly. He seems like the type of guy who also carries a heavy stick in what he relies on defensively. More on Jim Knowles and his defensive unit after we take a look at traffic. We look closely with inclement weather in the area as No Huddle continues.
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5: Rain and thunderstorms around the area now. Watch out for wet, slippery streets. You are still lining up both directions between downtown and 640 on the west end, as well as both directions past Cedar Bluff and Pellissippi. Wrecks being worked, Chapman Highway near Macon Lane and Seymour, and one on Chapman Highway at Blunt Avenue.
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4: You're a defensive guy, Kaner. You played the position. You played the side of the ball. Linebackers, the last thing we just heard from Jim Knowles, what he likes about the depth. And only can the players show him that there can be versatility. A question asked by Adam Sparks earlier this afternoon. You're a defensive guy. You played the sport. You're the co-host of this show. What do you like so far about Jim Knowles from the first time he looked at this team in the Music City Bowl loss in Nashville to what we've got now 32 days out until Tennessee plays football against somebody that's not on the same locker room or shares the same cafeteria as they do?
3: Yeah, I mean, I think he actually, you know, brought this up at one point in spring as well. It's like, you know, it's about growing and evolving as a head coach. We've seen that with Josh Heupel here at Tennessee. For so long, you know, you're an offensive coach, you're a defensive coach, you are known for doing this, this, and this. And
4: right.
3: You do this, this, and this, and that's what's gotten you paid and promoted and all that. But at some point in time, you get to a new place, and if you want to be successful, you have an excess and talent-rich position compared to another one or whatever. And so, you know, you have to take what you got in the cupboard. And I think, you know, give Tennessee as an example, obviously. Tennessee's got so many linebackers. Tennessee's got a lot of experience at linebackers. You just heard him there. He said 2, 3, 4, all those things are in the cards. Linebackers on the field at one time, whether that be pass rush, whether that be, you know, taking a star off the field and putting another linebacker out there. It's utilizing your bread and butter. And I think, you know, in spring he said, I didn't necessarily do that a lot of times early on in my career, but I've learned to do that, and that's what I'm going to do here. And again, bringing, you know, Derek Jones, Tennessee's cornerbacks coach, who he coached with at Duke for like, you know, 7 or 8 years. Obviously, Andrew Jackson on the defensive line, along with Rodney Gardner, bringing Anthony Poindexter, his co-defensive coordinator and, you know, safeties coach. You're not spending time teaching the defense to the coaches when you should be installing in spring, and so everybody's kind of further along. So, yeah, I mean, he's been really, really impressive. I do think it's hilarious how soft-spoken he is when, you know, he's just kind of a kind of a madman back there in terms of schematics. Joey Halsley earlier today was also, you know, when asked about the young quarterbacks and everything that Jim Knowles is throwing at them, he said, I went in there day one essentially and said, hey, you're getting a grad school level education on what you're going to see defensively every single day in practice. And that's going to benefit not only Tennessee, but those young quarterbacks as well. So he's been super impressive so far. I'm intrigued to kind of hear him as the season goes along and he comments on the games and the personnel packages and all that. But, it's been really, really cool to see. It's been different, obviously, than the prior defensive staff.
4: You know, I just got to ask this question. And it's one that you asked to start the program. And I think now with everybody driving home during no huddle, it's a perfect time to ask this question. Riley, go hot. Are these just small examples? Him speaking not in Josh Heupel terms. Look, Josh Heupel, this is no disrespect what I'm about to say. Josh Heupel does a very good job of coach speak, talking in circles, and then if you give him the opportunity, this is why I ask so many people in the media, especially young kids in college, don't ever ask a question that is, can you talk about or asking more than one question? Because then the coach is going to pick the easier question to answer and then get out and go to the next person asking questions. But between Tampa and then today at SEC or Tennessee Media Days, Josh Heupel has kind of shown a side we haven't seen in the previous 5 years in Knoxville. Is that just, well, it's because of kind of the subject at hand, and when Josh Heupel needs to flex, he will. When Josh Heupel needs to show teeth, he will. Or do you think that this is new kind of angle that Josh Heupel's taking? Because, see, I agree with you. I think eventually, yeah, Josh Heupel is, in fact, going to go back to coaching shell. Mm-hmm. I think exactly right, Coach. That Josh Heupel's going to go back to the score sheet, go back to the play calling sheet, and he's going to get things in order. But why can't we just file this away, Riley? Why can't we file this away, Eric, of, oh, that guy doesn't fire anybody. If he has to, he will. Oh, this guy won't add wrinkles to his offense. If he have to, he will. Josh Heupel won't adjust. He's going to come with what brought him to the dance. If he has to, he will. Will Josh Heupel change his attitude as a coach when it comes to my university, my players, I dare you to cross the line? Or is this me just trying to make something out of nothing?
3: I mean, I don't think that he's going to be this brash and this up front.
4: He's not Lane 2.0.
3: No.
4: Go ahead. He's not going to be tweeting. First of all,
2: Kirby.
4: He's not going
2: to be. Kirby, you know, might be the better comparison. Kirby.
4: Okay.
3: Lane in front of a microphone is, you know, he doesn't do any of his antics in front of a microphone.
4: I like it's, the Kirby. I like the Kirby. Nice,
3: you know,
4: shot, Riley.
3: On a keyboard. Yeah. Yeah. But, you know, I what it just tells me is he's loose. He likes his football team. He's got confidence in his football team. And maybe I'm reading too much into it because, again, we've given him every opportunity after football games to say, hey, that call in the third quarter was awful. What do you think? And he's like, one play doesn't define a game.
4: How many times you see him rub his neck and take that drink of water and choose to take the higher road?
3: It's like, I mean, you want to say something. And, like, he never does. He never comments on things like that. Yeah. So, this is, again, a little bit of a mama bear. Like, I'm going to come out there and protect my cub. I get all that. But also just, like, the lighthearted jab and having fun with Lane Kiffin at SEC Media Days. He's just, that's just not really his personality in front of a microphone. So, I don't know. I mean, maybe this is nothing. I just feel like he just doesn't care anymore. He just doesn't care, and he's loose, and he's comfortable with not only his own skin, but his football team, and you're just kind of going there and getting to work. So, you know, after, you know, leading the press conference leading up to the Georgia Tech game or the Texas game, I don't think he's going to be like this, nor will he need to, but I do think that that's, you know, a good sign heading in the fall camp that he loves his football team, and he's comfortable with it.
4: Riley, are these receipt moments that we just look back on in a couple of years and laugh and snicker about, or is this perhaps maybe the start of a new Josh Heupel, if you will?
2: Hey, maybe this is the SEC.

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1: Now he's back at the SEC, and it took him a few years to kind of get settled and get back into this. And maybe this is just that little bit of extra SEC competitive, whatever it is, you know, the competitive spirit of the SEC. Maybe it is rubbing off on Josh Heupel a little bit, and that's what we're getting.
2: So what you're saying is specifically
1: like the comment that he made at Lane at Media Days. Again, Kanter's right. Not something that I would have ever expected Josh Heupel to do, but he did it, and it was funny, and it was a cool little moment.
2: And it's literally a nothing burger, but like the fact that Josh Heupel's doing it makes it something. Yeah, like
3: from Heupel, yes, it is.
2: That's why we're talking about it.
3: If anybody else does it, it's whatever. Yeah. This is Heupel's DNA in this comment. It's something.
2: Again, my go-to nowadays, like, I thought that was AI. What? Yes, you guys, 66% of the show is in-house. Yeah, good job, you guys. I was at home recording, cutting up all this audio.
3: I'm ready to roll. We're busting you.
2: I know, but when I heard it, I'm sitting there listening on my YouTube stream, and I'm like, no way that's real. No way he just said that. That's got to be AI.
3: And then Kanter's been to more press conferences last year than I have in five.
2: I'm just kidding. But I'm like, no, this is real time. This is like, he literally said that.
3: Yes.
2: Like, I'm second guessing. I'm like, did he just say that?
3: And How many times did you check yourself when the comment came out from Tampa? At least eight.
2: Well, I had it.
3: The Lane Kiffin mustard bottle comment.
2: I had it a segment before we brought it on air because I was making sure it was credible. Because it just makes no sense. So, I don't know. Again, this could be a whole lot of nothing. It could be a whole lot of nothing. But to me, at least, it's just like, hey, us against the world time mentality. I love my football team. I think we're a whole lot better than anybody's given us credit for at all. Oh, yeah, everybody wants to make a big deal about a young quarterback and a first-year starting quarterback. Look at what I've done with first-year starting quarterbacks. Look at this football team. I think he thinks they're going to be a lot better than what a lot of people perceive them to be in 2026.
4: The raindrops continue to fall on Western Avenue, but so how does the traffic look across Knoxville? So we take a look. 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
6: With these storms moving through, the interstate volume has really begun building again, both directions between downtown and Paper Mill Road, both directions between Cedar Bluff and Level Road. Still working a wreck on Chapman Highway at Blount Avenue and Chapman Highway near Macon Lane in Seymour.
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4: Again, if I told you how did things come and go for Tennessee Media Days to kick off the fall season, it'd be business as usual until Josh Heupel took to the podium. I'll ask you this.
2: Can we hear it again? just the clip, not the whole 3-minute answer.
4: Well, you got to set it up for people who are new in the car.
2: All right.
4: Go ahead. Radio professional.
2: If you haven't heard, if you haven't read or anything, Josh Heupel dropped this just quote of a bomb. It was amazing stuff. On the NCAA. This is his opening statement. Nobody's even asked a question yet. He comes out and says, I'm sure you've heard about the NCAA suspending Arion Carter. This is what he really thinks about that. Give this a listen.
8: The ruling that came out from the NCAA, the 2-game suspension, I truly believe is bullshit.
2: I laugh every time I hear it.
4: All right, I'm going to do it. I don't care. I'm going to do it. Anytime somebody from Cumulus Knoxville calls me and I'm supposed to be on vacation, I don't care if it's Jarnigan, I don't care if it's Riley Haltom, I don't care if it's Eric Kane, I don't care if it's Brian Rice. If I'm on vacation and my phone's across the other side of the room and I hear, this is bullpeep, I'm going to go, I'm not answering that call right now. I'm not answering the call. I'm making Josh Heupel's quote, my new customized ringtone for anybody from Cumulus Knoxville. So it's going to happen.
2: Again, like, that was in his opening statement. That was, you know, getting this out of the way, this is what I think about this, and moving on. And, I mean, again, it stuck up for his player. He knew exactly what he was doing. Again, it was another way just to push against the NCAA and try to make the NCAA look like the fools that they are. And also, it fired up every single one of his players in that locker room. And some of the players were asked, you know, they did the player rotations afterwards. They said, oh, I got to campus and I heard that. I'm like, oh, my gosh, did he really say that? Heck, yeah. I think it was David Hobbs was quoted earlier and saying, you know, it shows that he's human, too, because he's saying what everybody else is saying. You know, everybody else just doesn't have a

0: platform and Twitter followers and behind a microphone at a press conference. So I thought that was really, really cool the way he kind of handled that today. So
1: I'll ask you this, because we got to transition over to Start Pitch Cut coming up very, very soon here with our friends at Frazier's Carpet One. By the way, 546-4850, free in-home estimate and free in-home shopping. Guys, you're going to want to get that handled before we really get into, and I'm looking at you Knox County parents whose kids go back to school, that in 6 days. Has the Josh Heupel comments today made a lot of you guys change your win prediction?
0: Surely not.
1: No. What I mean by that is, look, I'm sitting here still sitting at
0: seven.
1: Well,
0: kind of going back what I said. Like, if he's that loose, if he's that confident, what's he think about his football team right now?
1: Yeah. Maybe so. I mean, like, I'm sitting here thinking 7-5, and then I hear Heupel the last couple of weeks, and I'm like, am I missing something?
0: You got bit by the Tennessee bug here to begin this week.
1: Well, yeah, I was flying out to Vegas, and I was on a
0: GBO charter.
1: I was on GBO charter. Thank you. Now I can say it because McKee Tyson Airport spends money with us. I'm on the Allegiant flight to Vegas.
0: And listen to me over here trying to do checks and balances when it comes to who our clients are.
1: I'm on the Allegiant flight, and before I even go to my gate at McGee Tyson, I walk out of the restaurant that serves a lot of people there, Ruby Tuesday, I don't care, I'll say it, and a guy was coming out of the book stand. And he did that eye contact with me like, oh, I got to share my thoughts with you. Okay, well, I'd love for you to share. Which, by the way, folks, we read your DMs, we read your text messages. We just choose not to answer some of you guys because you guys are not right in between the years. If you see us in public, or I'll speak for myself, you see me in public, you better walk up and say hello. If you do not walk up and say hello and then choose 15 minutes later to shoot me a DM and say I didn't want to walk up to you, I just, come on, let's talk about it. We're going down the hallway there at McGee Tyson, and he goes, dude, I think the Vols can go 8-4 this year. I think they go 9-3 this year. One said 8-4. The guy on the plane that was sitting in the row behind me said 9-3. And then I flew back with those Tennessee fans because it's the same flight schedule on the way back from McCarran at Las Vegas. And guess what those people are saying? Did you put a futures bet on Tennessee while you're there? As a matter of fact, I did.
0: For what?
1: Not going to tell you. But I sure as heck am going to screenshot it and show it over on at Tyler Ivins Instagram. I think I got bit by the Tennessee bug, and I'm being that guy. I'm the guy usually who sits back in my chair, my armchair, and I sit there and I kick my lazy boy out, and I go, ha, look at y'all out there being all y'all. And then I went on one there round-trip flight to Las Vegas, and I'm coming back going, I'm in Rucky Top going through security.
0: I was just never on the 7-5 train because I think this roster is so much better than that. This roster is so much more talented than that. I understand you.
1: But you got to think 7-5. I'm also a little scared about Georgia Tech,
0: more so than me,
1: and
0: Riley. Yeah.
1: And if there's any realistic Tennessee fan out there, how many times have you guys looked at the calendar and seen the Vols go to? And I'm not just talking about 22, but how many years? I turned 40 in June.
0: Well, that game gives me pause.
1: How many times have you seen Tennessee go to Columbia? How many times does South Carolina come up on the calendar and you go, that's not a picnic. So Georgia Tech, no picnic against South Carolina. Two Texas schools are on your calendar. And then you've got those matchups that could go either way whenever LSU and Alabama come to town. I want to be wrong about 7-5.
0: South Carolina could be an absolute train wreck by the time Tennessee goes there.
1: Also, I've got to be careful. I've got a streak on the line.
0: What's up?
1: I was the only person here on the station 2 years ago that picked Tennessee to go 10-2 and make the playoff. I don't know about last year, but last year I picked Tennessee to go 8-4. Not even Ainge was on his Ainge show doing his whole, man, playoffs this year. Right out of the gate. After I was hit this location. Believe it or not, this location. Y'all check the archives because you guys know where to find them because you sure as hell know where to find them when I'm wrong. So make sure you find them when I'm right as well. I sat at this location 3 days after the shutout against Iowa. And I said, I'm officially on the Nico Iamaliava train. 35-0. Iowa was throwing their Deacon, whatever his name was, their second-string quarterback. Iowa had no business playing in that game. It was an exhibition game. Mm-hmm. But I went down to the Cheez-Its at Citrus Bowl. Tennessee won 35-0, and I sat behind this table in this chair, and I went, Tennessee's going 10-2 next year. And even the biggest Vol fan that we work with who might sign our paychecks went, it's January, Avins, it's January, you better chill out. You don't think he said chill out, but you know what I meant. And then all of a sudden, Tennessee is sitting there messing around going 10-2 And then everybody was picking 10-2. And I'll give props to my co-host. My old co-host, Will West, had no problem being like, Ivins, you're dead wrong about that. Ivins, you're dead right about that. My co-host in my back, and he was like, the only person I know who's picking 10-2 this year is sitting next to me. So 10-2,
0: well, it's in the
1: playoff, 8-4. Right now I'd have Tennessee going 7-5. And trust me, I want that streak to come to an end.
0: Here's what's wild about that. You look at the schedule Tennessee had the last 2 years. Everybody would agree it's kind of easy.
1: Right.
0: You look at the schedule Tennessee has this fall, it's like, oh my gosh, it's so difficult, it's so hard.
1: Don't let the ESPN FBI fool you.
0: No, you're replacing Georgia with Texas. Okay, you still have – you're replacing Florida with who was a mediocre team, essentially. I mean, they're all kind of washes, in my opinion. And then you have to see exactly what LSU is.
1: No, I wouldn't wash Florida and Arkansas.
0: But, you know, Arkansas is still on the schedule.
1: Oh, what was your question? I thought you said who you're shoving them about for.
0: I have to go back and look at the schedule.
1: No.
0: It's not Mississippi State. I'm just saying that.
1: Reset your question is what I'm asking.
0: It wasn't a question. It was just.
1: Reset your statement so I could hear what you're. I was responding to a text.
0: Everybody's saying that the schedule is so daunting and so challenging this year.
1: Yeah, brother. You got both Texas schools on there and you don't have the best.
0: It's really not.
1: Okay. Yes, here's the reason why I think people feel this way. Are you ready? When Danny White decided not to go out and replace Nebraska with Patsy Carpet University, Tennessee fans went, hell yes, Georgia Tech, a former SEC school, heck yeah, and we're going to let them be home team first, Bobby Dodd in 2026. That's a great little trip. Nice little trip. But then you have true freshman / redshirt freshman quarterback who's going to be starting this year. You're having to go change your defense out, and all those kind of storylines and variables start getting weighed out. And guess what? A lot of people are saying, yeah, that Georgia Tech game's pretty nice instead of Illinois State or Miami of Ohio. I kind of wish that game was in Knoxville this year. I don't think people are going full take Georgia Tech off the calendar, but they are doing the, hey, we'll trade you this for this and we can get that home.
0: I mean, look at it. You're trading Texas for Georgia. Okay.
1: Wash.
0: You're trading Oklahoma for Texas A&M. That's a wash. Look at the coaches poll today. That's an absolute wash.
1: Okay. If I'm splitting hairs between Marcel Reed and John Mateer without a shirt on.
0: I would
1: have you seen this? John Mateer, put a shirt on. Congratulations.
0: I would much rather play Oklahoma than Texas A&M.
1: I disagree.
0: Okay. But can you agree?
1: Splitting hairs.
0: It's a wash.
1: Splitting hairs.
0: Okay. Georgia Tech is much better than Syracuse.
1: 100%.
0: Okay. You still have Kentucky on the schedule, still have Arkansas on the schedule. You're trading
1: snooze.
0: Mississippi State out for South Carolina.
1: South Carolina.
0: Mississippi State. Okay. And you add LSU instead of
1: Florida.
0: Yeah. I mean, it's more similar. It's way more similar than what people are giving it credit for. Like, there are like three washes on the schedule. Basically, the team you got on the schedule this year, team you played last year. I mean, LSU, depending on what it is the wild card because it's in November. But this is a very, very...
1: Kaner, pull up the top 25 that was released today, the We Don't Care About the Preseason polls.com. How many of those teams that are ahead of Tennessee do they play this year?
0: One, two, three, four.
1: You sure not four?
0: Okay,
1: yeah. LSU,
0: yep.
1: Bama,
0: which
1: A&M, Texas.
0: I don't think Tennessee beats Texas. I don't think Tennessee beats Texas A&M. I think Tennessee will beat Alabama, and I think Tennessee has a great chance of beating LSU in November.
1: You want to know why I agree with every single thing you just said?
0: Well,
1: because I don't think Sam Leavitt's going to be healthy when LSU comes to town in November.
0: Even if. I mean, who knows what that team's going to be. I think LSU's the biggest wild card in this league. Who knows?
1: And they had LSU starting where this year? 13?
0: Yep.
1: Preseason 13 in the coaches' poll? Well, the difference between 7-5 and 8-4 is the LSU game, it looks like. Yeah. Says the guy, hand raised, Tyler and Kaner, who believes Georgia Tech's the biggest swing on the calendar, and that's week two.
0: I think Tennessee smokes them.
1: You want to do a wager on the air?
0: Sure. I think Tennessee wins by, we want to do 10? Plus 10?
1: Last time I made a wager with 10, I ended up having mayonnaise poured all over me.
0: I'm not doing mayonnaise, I'll tell you that right now.
1: Well, no, because it has to be themed with the team.
0: Yeah.
1: Like a certain producer had to eat pig's feet for the Arkansas game.
0: I mean, I'll eat some peaches.
1: That's not what I'm thinking.
0: Georgia. Varsity. I'll go to varsity.
1: That's not what I'm thinking.
0: What are you thinking of?
1: Do you really want to know what I'm thinking?
0: Can you say it over the air? We've been saying BS all day and not the
1: actual. Sure.
0: Okay.
1: I'll give you Georgia Tech
2: You give me Georgia Tech plus 10 points. I'll give you the Vols.
0: Okay.
2: You got to lay double digits.
0: Okay.
2: Loser has to spend has to spend 30 minutes in a I got to be careful here because I know a lot of people who actually.
0: Well, I'm intrigued.
2: Well, no. Hang on, what's the word? I want to make sure I have the word right. They don't preserve bees. They don't harvest bees.
3: Beekeep?
0: Beekeep?
2: No, it's not even beekeep. I know what beekeeping is. I'm just trying to think what it.
0: Can I put on the gear and go in?
2: No. You have to leave everything except the face. 30 minutes covered in bees.
3: What?
0: No, I'm not doing that.
2: Okay. I'll give you the beekeeper's outfit.
0: Okay.
2: And notice I'm not saying yellow jackets. I'm just saying bees.
0: Okay.
3: Bees still sing.
2: But if hear me out. I'll give him the full hazmat. Okay. Loser gets the full hazmat suit.
0: Okay.
2: And for 30 minutes, has to go in there with the smoker. It spray the smoke all over the combs, and you have to help somebody here in a bee farm collect honeycombs and then bring fresh honey back for us here on the show.
0: If I have the full suit on, heck yeah, it'd be a great experience.
2: Okay.
0: Be a great experience.
2: Okay, how about this?
0: Tell my kid about it.
2: Okay, how about this?
0: What's up?
2: Got to wear shorts, waist up covered.
0: No, I'll get stung. I'm not signing up for that.
2: I'm not Wilt West wearing shorts anywhere. Okay, the other option is get covered by honey bees with honey, and then we let you go in the Smoky Mountain Forest around
0: Bears.
2: Because,
0: again, I am that confident in Tennessee at Georgia Tech in week 2.
2: Riley Halton.
0: It's not going to matter.
2: Riley, right now, I want you to be bookkeeper lean before we get the start bench cut. If we set the Tyler and Kaner Sportsbook at Georgia Tech plus 10 at home, which way would you lean?
3: I'm taking Tennessee in the points.
2: Cool. Then you listen how confident Riley is. Are you that confident?
3: Yeah, I'm pretty
2: confident.
3: Then
2: shake my hand. Only covering our faces, we have somebody who supervises us, and we spend 30 minutes collecting bee combs, honeycombs.
0: I'm not going in without a suit on. I'm just not, because I'm not crazy.
2: We'll have an allergy shot waiting for you.
0: I'm not crazy. I just think the experience, because I don't have a phobia of bees, but some people do. I just think being in there for 30 minutes would be kind of weird anyway. I mean, I don't want to do that, but it'd be a neat experience. I'm covering myself. I'm not going in there with shorts or a t-shirt.
2: Okay. So no insects were harmed in the filming of this. Okay. You got to dress up like a bee. Face. Yellow. Yeah. Uh-huh. You got to dress up like a bee. And the entire Super Troopers. They say meow a lot during their movie. I want four straight hours of the loser dressing like a bee. And in the middle of statements, they have to make buzzing sounds whenever they're saying it. So it makes people.
0: That's fun. That's fun. I can do that. You can do that. Because
2: a stinger. You have to sit on your stinger dressed as a bee. I'm talking the full big suit and everything.
0: I mean, you know.
2: It's either that or you have to cover yourself in honey and we leave you in the Smoky Mountains for bears to chase you.
0: Why are you saying it's me? I'm not losing this bet, so.
2: But you sound way confident.
0: Yeah.
2: For a true freshman / redshirt freshman quarterback to go to Atlanta.
0: You know why? Because
2: it's a Power 4 road stadium.
0: Because they're going to be handing the football off a lot and throwing to Braylon Staley.
2: Okay. I hear that. So controlling the line of scrimmage. Brent Key. That's what I'm saying. You're making it sound like it's a slam dunk, but it's Brent Key. Controlling the line of scrimmage.
3: Are way ahead of Georgia Tech.
0: I mean,
2: You went in on this bet too? Because I'll cover you with honey and put you in a cage.
0: I don't think you're understanding how much better Tennessee's roster is than Georgia Tech's. Significantly better.
3: And it's not like Georgia Tech has a significant advantage at quarterback either.
2: Riley Thomas, tell Kaner to be careful. Last time I did a double digit bet with you, I ate pig feet. Are you sure you want to do this with me? Riley Thomas talked about the pig feet.
3: Are you that confident in Alberto Mendoza?
2: I don't have to be confident in Alberto. His name's not Alberto Mendoza. His name's Fernando's brother. Mm-hmm. I don't have to be confident in Fernando's brother. I have to be confident, and everybody's making it sound like that Brent Key's only a good coach because Buster Faulkner was his OC.
0: Also had Haynes Keene.
2: You know who's saying that? Florida fans who want you to believe that they're okay with the idiot they have as their head coach and that they're just going to have Buster Faulkner burst him up as well.
0: I mean,
2: Brent Key's a good coach.
0: My whole thing is, I don't think that it's just a walkthrough. You are just making this game so much more than it is. Like, Tennessee is significantly better. It's plain and simple.
2: Riley, is our show being recorded here on August 4th?
3: It is.
2: Dude, you know I'm a big Tennessee fan. You look at me. You better hope like you know what. September 14th doesn't roll around on a Monday and Tennessee gets out by the skin of their teeth. I love that you're confident, but to act like that Tennessee isn't even going to find a night game in Atlanta?
1: That like it's gonna be it's like we're walking through the fantasy of trees, eating gumdrops and high five and Santa.
0: Just confident that Tennessee's roster is better.
1: All right,
0: because it is.
1: I hear you.
0: Because it is.
1: I hear you.
0: I'm not trying to create a mountain of a molehill here. Mountain out of a molehill, as my mother would say.
1: Yeah. Okay.
0: I think Tennessee is significantly better.
1: What's your son's name?
0: Rowan.
1: You think Rowan's gonna be okay seeing Daddy come out of the beekeeper's nest covered in bumps because he becked on Tennessee?
0: He'll laugh at me.
1: Your wife having to give you allergy shots because you got stung so many times by a bee?
0: We didn't settle on that.
1: We're going to talk about some things because we got to get back here and do Start, Bitch, Cut with our friends from right here. It's happening with Fraser's Carpet 1. I'm not getting animated about a game. I'm just letting you know.
0: You're making this so much more than it is, man.
1: Okay.
0: Tennessee's going to wax them.
1: I see what you did there, bee wax. That's funny.
0: Thank you.
1: Did you do that on purpose? Don't even act like you did that on purpose.
0: I absolutely did that. I'm glad you noticed. Thank you.
1: Let's take the Start, Bitch, Cut. It's happening here for Fraser's Carpet 1.
4: 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They just want to get the ranking right. 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
1: Where it's always a fun day at Rusty Wallace Hyundai. Why don't you buzz on over?
0: guys. Gio says, why don't you guys do a pedicure, Ben?
1: Because we were going to, and somebody didn't want their toes painted orange. Because you know better than that coach down in Florida. Like, I'm not trying to dunk on the floor. No, I'm 100% trying to dunk on the Florida coach right now. Let me ask you a question. Is Brent Key, yes or no, is he a great football coach without Buster Faulkner?
0: He's a good football coach. I wouldn't say great. He's a really good football coach. I wouldn't put him in the top tier one. Great. I mean, they're going to be middle to back half of the ACC, and that conference sucks.
1: Mitchell Parton has gone off doing dad things because that's what Mitchell Parton does. Adam,
6: I do dad things too.
1: But you stick back and do Start, Bitch, Cut with us.
6: And I love it. I'm so glad to be here with you guys. I only have two kids. Mitchell has four.
1: Yeah.
6: I don't know how
1: he's
6: he
1: busy,
6: does
1: dude.
6: It.
0: I only have one and I'm drowning. So
6: it's a pack mentality once you get past three, let me tell you.
1: We're going to talk a little bit more about Fraser's Carpet 1 coming up in the next 7 minutes. But first, it's Start, Bitch, Cut time. Riley Holtom, who he himself believes that it's not enough points. 10 on the road against Georgia Tech coming up September. Riley, good afternoon.
7: Steal their talent, birthday edition. The driving skills of Kurt Busch turning 47, the baseball skills of Roger Clemens turning 64, or the football skills of John Riggins turning 77.
1: Lead us off, Adam.
6: Oh, man, I got to start with Kurt Busch.
1: Yeah.
6: You know, he was always one of my faves. So calm under pressure. Start him, absolutely. Frazier's motto, calm under pressure, baby.
1: Done.
6: And then I've got to bench Roger Clemens. Already, I'm a dad. I have the reflexes that I need. I don't need his skills necessarily.
1: Right.
6: And then cut John the Diesel Riggins.
1: Thank you.
6: I mean, you see a man of my stature. It would help to be able to take somebody out like that guy.
1: Toe the rock and run everybody over.
6: Yeah. But it's not my choice in life.
0: I will start Roger Clemens, even, you know, it's not necessarily the same thing as Barry Bonds, but, I mean, the dude was great. He was fantastic even before he picked up a steroid or whatever. I will bench John Riggins and I will cut Kurt Busch, even though I think that is a great skill to have.
1: John Riggins was a great football player, but he's the cut here because I don't know if the body would hold up. I'll start Clemens because, again, already great, already Cy Young caliber player, but then he needed to be immortal just like Barry Bonds was. I'll bench Kurt Busch. I'll then cut John Riggins again. Just a lot that you're going to get beat up on as a ball carrier in the NFL. Next.
7: Jeff Gordon was born on this day in 1971. Which athlete is most recognizable with the number 24? Gordon, Kobe Bryant, or Manny Ramirez?
0: There were so many to choose from. So many to choose from.
1: I don't know about you, Adam, but there's a clear Star Bitch cut here.
0: There's a clear...
6: Yeah, and I'm sorry, fellas. I mean, it's bringing up my NASCAR past growing up.
1: Okay.
6: I was a big Earnhardt fan. We were always gunning for number 24.
1: Right.
6: Yeah. We got to get rid of.
1: Right.
6: So I'm actually going to start Jeff Gordon because that's the number 24 we're always gunning for.
1: All right.
6: I'm going to bench Manny Ramirez. Again, in my influential high school days, he won the World Series twice with the Red Sox. Mm-hmm. That's just cool.
1: Yeah.
6: And then I love Kobe Bryant. My son, every time makes a basket, still says Kobe. Mm-hmm. But I didn't watch him much, so I got to cut Kobe.
0: I'm going to start Kobe. Okay, the 24 era Kobe.
2: Yeah.
0: I'm going to bench Jeff Gordon because, honestly, when I think of 24, I think of Jeff Gordon. I really do, but I like Kobe better. I'm going to cut Manny Ramirez because oftentimes with Manny, and I love Manny and I hate that I'm cutting him, I think of 99 as well, with that number being for Manny Ramirez.
2: Mm-hmm. Wait, hang on. Is that an EpiPen? You can't bring me an EpiPen.
0: Bring it at the time,
2: hang
0: right?
2: On, let me see this.
0: Okay.
2: Can you hang on. What? Why do you hand me an EpiPen? Yes.
0: And... Yeah, and Tyler
2: what's
0: would
2: your
0: get
2: name?
0: Stung a lot.
2: I know, but I wanted you to grab a headset and say it on the air.
0: That's great.
2: What, Andrew? No, no. Oh, okay. Andrew's the same guy who claims that he never buys me a bevy whenever we're out together at a certain Hardin Valley establishment. Andrew Durego just brought by an EpiPen because he thinks I'm going
0: to
2: be the
0: and
2: one.
0: And gave it to you. Yes, gave it to you. Yeah.
8: And then took it back.
2: I should have had him.
0: He said, I don't want to die. Let me take it back. That was amazing. That was amazing. All right, give me your starbridge cut real quick.
2: Kobe. Kobe was 8. He went 24. Kobe was 8. I'm starting Jeff Gordon. I'll bench Kobe Bryant. I'll cut.
0: Kobe played more seasons in 24.
2: I don't care. I know Kobe is 8 as the Robin to Shaq.
0: All right.
2: And I will cut Manny Ramirez.
3: You just called the guy that you say is better than LeBron all time the Robin to Shaq.
2: Yeah, I did because of the role he played at the time with Shaq. And then after Shaq left, he started his own Mamba mentality, started his own brand, and that's when he then took a jetpack and became the third greatest player in NBA history.
3: Oh, so he's third.
2: I've never said he wasn't. I said number one's Jordan, two's LeBron, three's Kobe.
3: We did a start bench cut, I seem to recall, and LeBron was the cut.
2: Are you sure you're not getting that confused with Wills?
3: No, this was you.
2: No, because this is like you guys making up lies about the whole Dolly Parton thing.
3: No, I don't know.
2: No. I'm pretty sure. No, there's... Go ahead and ask the question. Start, bench, cut, quickly. Those three players.
3: Okay, start, bench, cut, Bron, Jordan, Kobe.
2: Start Michael Jordan, bench LeBron James, cut Kobe Bryant.
0: Clear order.
2: What am I missing here? God, I can't stand state-run radio doing fake news, dude. It pisses me off. Get next.
3: Today is National Chocolate Chip Cookie Day. Who's the chocolate chip cookie of the SEC? LSU, oh. Texas, or Georgia?
0: So you mean like the best?
2: I don't know. Is chocolate chip cookies the best?
0: That's how I view it.
2: I mean, is there any other? Adam, what's the best cookie available?
8: I was basing on the sweetest. Georgia's so sweet.
2: Okay.
8: You might as well start Georgia. Bench Texas, they're all about peppers and chili. I mean,
2: yes.
8: Yeah, I don't know about that. But you got to cut LSU. They're like beignets down there, you know. It's a little fancy.
2: Yeah,
8: but seriously, they took Sam Levin, so maybe they're more like a gumbo.
0: I like that.
2: Well,
0: we always say make it your own. Show number 17 for me, we always say. I'm going to start with chocolate chip cookie, the best cookie. So I'm going to say who's the best in the SEC. I will start Georgia, I'll bench Texas, and I will cut LSU. LSU is well back.
2: Nice. I'm benching Texas, starting Texas, benching Georgia, cutting LSU. There's a gap as you just stated, there's a small gap, maybe even a larger one.
3: This is the best new ESPN college football commentator team. Sean McDonough, Greg McElroy, Katie George, Joe Tessitore, Jesse Palmer, and Chris Budden, or Mike Monaco, Jordan Rogers, and Dana Boyle.
2: Okay, this is pretty straightforward, but Adam?
8: Oh, you want me to start? Well,
2: please.
8: Then I'm going to start the McDonough, McElroy, George. First of all, Sean has the best voice in sports. And I love me some Katie George. So start them. Bench the Monaco, Rogers, Boyle team. They're young, energetic, knowledgeable. They haven't reached that polished chemistry of our first team. And then cut the Testori, Palmer, Budden. There's energy for those close games, but it's a little too dramatic for me.
2: You got it right. You hit the nail on the head. I think I think Greg McElroy is one of the fastest rising color analysts in the sport. We need to start giving that guy more flowers.
0: Nobody in Tennessee will.
2: I know. I get it.
0: Tennessee.
2: I get it.
0: Yeah,
2: but
0: no.
2: But the guy, when you want to look at it from a neutral party, the guy does a great job. I'm going to start Sean McDonough, McElroy, and Katie George. I'm going to bench. I love Chris Budden. So she's what's salvaging the bench here with Tessitore and Palmer. I'll cut Monaco and Rogers. But again, if this was a la carte where I could pick my team.
0: And that's what makes it so tough.
2: That's what makes it difficult. Because you could actually form a super three-person media team here.
0: I'm going to say with the same start as you guys, my bench is actually going to be Jordan Rogers and company. And then my cut, that is a tough cut with Palmer, Tess, and Budden. But I think that's the way I'm going to go.
7: Moving Tarek Skubal to the Dodgers, who made the best acquisition at the MLB trade deadline? Adley Rutschman to the Red Sox, Clay Holmes and Kevin Gausman to the Cubs, or Luis Garcia Jr. to the Yankees?
8: Oh, man, I got to jump right in.
2: All right.
8: I love that the Red Sox got Adley. That is some serious talent for the World Series. This is going to anchor them for years. Mm-hmm. It's not just a quick little fleeting moment. Then bench Holmes and Guzman. I mean, they're not at their peak quite yet, but combining those was a great... I mean, that's a winner for the Cubs. But cut Luis Garcia. Just not as transformative for a team pick. I don't think it addressed their whole offensive roster needs.
2: I think I'm going to go the same with the starts. Red Sox red hot here in the summer months. And as a former number one overall pick, hasn't lived up to his hype, no doubt, but still a really good player. I'm going to bench Garcia and the Yankees. No, excuse me. I'm going to bench Gausman and Holmes of the Cubs. I thought Gausman was a really, really good pickup for Chicago. And then I'll cut Garcia to the Yankees.
1: To me, it's close. I'll start Luis Garcia for the Yankees. I'll bench Adley Rutschman to the Red Sox. I think Clay Holmes and Kevin Gausman are nice little pickups. How many more rehab starts is Clay Holmes going to need to really start showing what he can really provide for Chicago's rotation? I think these were all great pickups. I know a lot of Yankee fans are like, Garcia hit a homer last night. Me and Kaner could hit a homer out of the right field line of Yankee Stadium.
7: Beat Nakos of On Three listed Vols co-defensive coordinator Anthony Poindexter is one of 27 power conference coordinators who could be a college football head coach in 2027. Which of these SEC offensive coordinators is likely to land a head coach job next season? Charlie Weiss Jr. LSU, Ben Arbuckle at Oklahoma, or Buster Faulkner at Florida?
1: This is easy for me.
2: Let's hear it.
1: I'm going to start Charlie Weiss Jr. at LSU just because anytime you do get the lane rub, probably high chance you're going to get at least a sniff or more than one or two interviews.
2: They've had a lot of success.
1: It's just the character. They know you can call plays. It's your character once you get in front of them. I'm going to bench Buster Faulkner. I'm going to cut Ben Arbuckle. I know I was just dunking on Buster Faulkner less than 15 minutes ago, but I think it's more to say about how people are not complimenting the job that Brent Keyes does over what Buster or the combination of both. It wasn't just all Buster Faulkner, but I think that Buster Faulkner is going to be able to reap the benefits because he's got a bigger name at Florida now.
2: I think it's the order that's written because of what you said, the Lane Kiffin rub, the success they've had together. You go down there and have a good year with Sam Leavitt this year, I think that could really propel him. So I'll start Charlie Weiss Jr. I'll bench Ben Arbuckle. Look at that offense at Oklahoma before he got there. It was a train wreck, and it was really good last year despite an injury at quarterback. And I'll cut Buster Faulkner, even though I think he's a really good coach.
8: Man, once again, I have the same thing as you, Eric. Because Ben Arbuckle, he's young. He's an innovator. He's a QB developer. And then I got to cut Buster because he just lacks the it factor, the pop. You know what I mean? But I'm benching Charlie Weiss because I don't know if it's going to be a Kiffin disciple or if he's actually going to be a program builder. So we'll see.
2: True. It's a really good point.
8: Yep.
2: It's a great point.
1: Fraser's Carpet 1. 546-4850. Often I ask, how quickly can you make Holmes improve, a dream come true? 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Will said at 7:56, he literally poured himself a cup of coffee, pulled the blinds, and you guys were already waiting outside on the curb, but waited till 8 o'clock hit on the dashboard before they walked across the sidewalk, up to the front door, knocked on the door. 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
8: Well, thanks for that. You know, but trust is everything.
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8: 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It's been wonderful to see Cortec, for example, go down on their LVP prices.
2: Really?
8: 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We're really nice. We have fun. So,
2: yeah,
8: there you go.
2: It's not just that, Adam, but I've also here, whenever I'm going back and forth with Mitchell or if I'm talking to the rest of your incredible staff, the number that got worked out for financing as well. Because some people are like, yeah, we'll do financing, but then it's always advantage to whoever the big box
8: so
2: is.
8: Right.
2: What you guys have been able to do to help people with those 18-month free financing or for those bigger projects going up to 36,
8: yep.
2: You guys have the muscle no matter what you need to have, no matter what needs to be done to accomplish the project.
8: Yeah, that's been a winner. That's been a really big winner. Just help folks out because, boy, and we also have so many insurance claims that we help with or people buying homes, selling homes, and they need flooring at a really affordable price or they just need to spread that payment out
2: yes.
8: for 36 months, 18 months, 12 months, whatever you want to do. Yeah, it helps. Makes a big difference.
0: Awesome stuff going on right now. And, of course, you know, it's football time in Tennessee, just 32 days away. So no better time than right now here this weekend. Kids are going back to school as well. And, again, you guys have pretty much everything here. You've mentioned it already, the 110% price match guarantee as well here at Frasier's Carpet One.
2: Quickly, when they say we can get you in before school season starts, Knox County, you guys go back on Monday. If they dial 546-4850, yes or no, can you have somebody in their house by the end of the week?
8: Yeah. We'll be in by the end of the week, measuring, bringing samples, making it easy, figuring out the process, and then let's get you on the books. Now, we might not be able to install till at least next week.
2: Get on the books.
8: Get on the books. Yeah, but we'll come out to you pretty fast.
2: 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Then you're putting down your tree stump, your Christmas tree holder, and you're going, oh, this is the same carpet I was wanting to get replaced in August.
8: Yeah, that's right. It's amazing how fast time goes. So, yeah, call us. Our team is here till 7 o'clock tonight.
2: There you go.
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8: Gentlemen,
2: you.
8: So fun.
2: Always
8: so
2: love it, as always. 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We need two callers at 656-9900. 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
10: You're still dealing with heavy interstate volume, especially to the west of town. A lot of standing water on these main roads as well. Your latest wreck is going to be Chapman Highway near John Sevier. You still have heavy volume southbound across the Solway Bridge, northbound Broadway through Fountain City, and Alcoa Highway northbound in front of the airport.
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2: Here's your first alert to a spotty shower or thunderstorm each afternoon. Otherwise, a mix of sun and clouds. Temperatures topping out in the low to mid 80s. It's going to be a little on the muggy side at times. That trend will continue all the way through the weekend. You can check the radar anytime on the WVLT First Alert Weather app. From the WVLT First Alert Weather Center, I'm Chief Meteorologist Spencer Denton.
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4: Hey, this is Vol for Life, Troy Fleming. 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
8: 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But even with the rain still falling, standing water, that interstate volume is beginning to improve now. You're still lining up on Kingston Pike through Farragut, North Shore Drive through Rocky Hill, the 129 bypass at Alcoa, and working this wreck on Chapman Highway near John Sevier.
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8: Sherry Bigler, Pete Michaels Traffic.
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14: I came to play. 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
15: All right, spin the wheel, Riley Holtzman. Let's keep this thing moving into hour number four. Tyler, Kaner stays with the Vols play 32 days away until it's football time in Tennessee. Ah, yes.
16: One of your favorites?
15: I mean, they're all my favorite. I know there's a 25% chance every day we're going to run into a banger.
16: I'm not going to lie to you. This is my favorite. I love the numbers right.
15: Well, then tell everybody how we play.
16: Numbers right.
15: We don't need one. We need two.
16: We need three callers. Yeah. Not one, not two, but we need three callers because Tyler and I each have a question. It is a stat or number-based question, okay? And we're going to have three callers. One caller is going to choose.
15: Riley, what was that? We need. Oh, we just had someone drop. Two are closed. We have one line open right now at 656-9900.
16: Yep, one more, 656-9900. And the first caller is going to choose who they want to hear the question from, whether it be Tyler or myself. All three are going to guess and try to get as close to said number without going over. The top two will advance on, take the question from the next co-host, and then we'll have a winner. Again, as closest without going over, and that's how you play the numbers right.
15: Guess what I did today? I left Tennessee Football Media Day.
16: You had lunch at a certain spot.
15: I did. I went to the Sequoia Hills location of Salt Cerritas.
16: Yummy.
15: Fresh Mexican Grill. $25 is on the line, whether it's burritos, taco bowls, quesaritos, quesadillas, nachos, and more. It's Mexican done right. You can even take home your Fiesta Pack today with the friends from Salt Cerritas. Hey, Riley Haltom, a man who passed an accusation along that I said that Kobe was a better ball player than LeBron James.
17: By the way, James on the text line, I just saw, did confirm, I have not lost my mind. Or I did, he said, I did lose my mind that day. It was at a remote that he showed up to come say hey to us. I remember this happening, yes.
15: So I did say it or didn't say it?
17: You did.
15: He said,
17: because I lost my mind.
15: I trust James. Okay, well then, allow me to come back and allow me to then, I guess I'll have to, a mea culpa will be delivered in the next 30 minutes. Who are our three callers today?
17: Nick, Jason, and Micah.
15: Nick, Jason, Micah. What's up, Nick? It's Tyler and Kaner. Whose question are you going to get us started with?
18: Let's go with Kaner.
16: All right, so on this day, Jeff Gordon was born in 1971. He is one of the most recognizable athletes to wear the number 24. How many career wins did Jeff Gordon have in his NASCAR career?
15: Phew.
18: I mean, career wins. Let's go with 26.
16: All right, we got 26 for Nick. Jason, how many career NASCAR wins for Jeff Gordon?
19: Let's go 25.
16: 25. Micah, how many career wins for Jeff Gordon in his NASCAR career?
20: We're going to play the game, and we're going to go 27.
16: Well, that's the way you need to go because Jeff Gordon had 93 career wins in the NASCAR circuit. So what that means is Nick at 26, Mike at 27, you move on. Jason, we do thank you for playing.
15: Nick, it's Ivins. I want to talk about a something big game happening on September 4th of 2017. Say go.
18: Go.
15: How many combined points were scored at the Mercedes-Benz Superdome? Correction, Mercedes-Benz Stadium in Atlanta, Labor Day weekend. Tennessee and Georgia Tech played a double overtime game that totaled how many points?
18: Let's see.
15: Quickly.
18: 82.
15: Micah, how many points were scored in that 2017 Tennessee-Georgia Tech affair?
20: 81.
15: Oh, no, Micah, no. Had you gone the other way, you would have hit it right on the nose.
20: Oh, man.
15: Nick, it was 83 points, 42-41. Tennessee got the victory. Play his music. I'm about to hit you with one right here. It was the very first game I covered coming back to Knoxville, Tennessee, in Atlanta. It's that Tennessee-Georgia Tech game. Eric Kane. Do you remember who the walk-on player was who blocked Georgia Tech's extra point that threw the scoring off and ultimately led them having to go for two to try to win the game?
16: I do not.
15: Come on, everybody remembers this guy.
16: It was day one on the job for me. That was day one on the job for me.
15: The Georgia Tech game that Monday?
16: That Monday. Cumulus Knoxville, my very
15: Labor
16: first day.
15: Labor Day Monday.
16: But no, I do not remember who was it.
15: Riley Haltom, I'm going to put you on the spot. I know you're currently getting Micah's information, or Nick's information right now.
16: Riley was in like grade school.
15: No, but he would probably remember. Yeah, he was in grade school, but he'd remember. Riley, without looking it up, can you tell me who the walk-on lineman was who blocked the extra point that led to Georgia Tech having to go for two?
17: You said what year this was?
15: 2017. There's no chance you know this without looking it up.
17: No, I don't. I was 14.
15: He got his hand up on an extra point, which then led Tennessee. Georgia Tech went for two to try to match it. Correct answer?
16: He was a walk-on?
15: Paul Bain, I thought, was a walk-on, was he not?
16: You could be right. You could be correct.
15: I thought Paul Bain started as a walk-on, and then he got a scholarship later in his time here at Tennessee.
16: Oh, that might be correct. Let's see.
15: Yep, walk-on.
16: Yep, you're correct. He got put on scholarship later in his career.
15: Okay. Right.
16: Yeah.
15: Yeah, but I thought at the time when he made, when he had the block, because Tennessee, he was a walk-on.
16: Yep, that is correct.
15: Sometimes you have big moments like, I don't know, Butch Jones and his turnover trash can going up and down Atlanta.
16: He was a Burlsworth Trophy nominee.
15: That's why I know him so well.
16: 2018, yeah. Gosh, man, again, that was my first season covering covering Tennessee, at least in this market and all that, and that is a name that I probably have not thought of since 2018. So
15: Paul Bain?
16: Yeah, good pull there. It's a real good point.
15: There's just some things that I'll never forget. And me going, looking at my roster card going, didn't he wear 97? I swear to God, I thought Paul Bain wore 97 that year.
16: I believe you're right. I just closed that.
15: So I was like, 97? Who got their hand on that ball? Was it Paul Bain?
16: Yeah, 97.
15: Yeah, I was like, that can't be Paul.
16: Yeah, it was. 97.
15: Hey, somebody take that trivia question because everybody in Knoxville, Tennessee will be using that the second week in September when Tennessee's taking on Georgia Tech.
2: It's been a minute since the triple option Paul Johnson was in Atlanta. Well, did you know Calvin Johnson went to...
15: Okay. 6:11. We told Riley we'd keep this short and sweet, get back on track, and we plan on doing just that. Why? Because you don't want to hear from us. You want to hear Josh Heupel say it's BS.
16: I mean, it is.
15: That's what Josh Heupel said today.
16: Could not have said it any better
15: myself. To open up his sixth season of Tennessee Media Day coverage. I guess it would be his sixth Media Day opening for the University of Tennessee. And he shared some things. No. I have to make sure I pat the table so I can keep the beat going like an 808 there on the other side of the DJ table. If some of you don't know what an 808 is, you can then Google it. It's also the area code for Honolulu, Hawaii. I dare you to Google that. Tyler and Kaner, 99.1. Google it. I bet 808's the Honolulu area code. Don't ask me how I know that. 99.1, you're listening to the Sports Animal.
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Well, being led by Riley Halton back in the Budweiser Studios. That's Eric Kay. My name is Tyler Rive. It's Hey Kirch. Jared Kirchensteiner, thank you so much, my friend, making sure that things stay all clear, even with some of the inclement weather making its way through East Tennessee. Again, we will keep you up to date throughout the weekend. It's supposed to be a nice little wet week for all of us here, and we appreciate you giving us a few minutes here. 32 days out until it's football time.

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1: Yeah, I think that makes sense. No, it was a Lambo SUV. That's what it was. What was a convertible? It was a Lambo SUV has gotten paid by the Chicago Bears. Congratulations to Darnell Wright.
2: Yeah, he has absolutely gotten paid.
1: You know who loves this news? Caleb Williams.
2: I'm sure.
1: Protect the investment.
2: So it's $116 million investment, $1 million investment, 4 years, but the guaranteed portion of this contract is $93
1: million. $93 million.
2: Man, and again, I've said this a couple times in recent weeks, or since the Chris Braswell injury, like, Josh Heupel needs a skill player on offense to hit in the National Football League. Like, just needs it. Needs it hard. Like, you thought it might be Dante Thornton last year. Like, he had a really good training camp, and then that just didn't work out. And, of course, you got to...
1: I have high hopes for Samson in Cleveland, if he can get past Junkins and some of the other
2: guys.
1: It feels
2: like Jalen Wright's buried in Miami. I mean, you got a couple quarterbacks. Joe's the backup in Dallas. Like, I know all that, but, man. You had a lot of guys in the league getting paid. Darnell Wright is a great story. Glenn Eller can just be like, hey, look at this.
3: Can I start bench cut real quick?
2: Look at this.
3: Can I start bench cut? Riley Haltom, go hot.
1: Who's the best Tennessee? Who's the best VFL in the National Football League right now? I said right now, and I need you to take everything into consideration. Everything. Like, maybe they just recently went through some injuries, but I understand they have a lot of rings.
2: Hit me.
1: Start bench cut. Darnell Wright, Trey Smith, Byron Young.
2: Okay, the start is Trace.
1: Is it?
2: The start is.
1: Is it?
2: Gosh.
1: Yep. See?
2: The start is. I think I'll go start Trey Smith, bench. Oh my gosh, man.
1: Yeah, right? Notice I didn't say Kamara. I didn't say Palmer.
2: So Trey Smith got paid a little while ago. Highest paid guard in NFL history, right? Has that been reset yet? I mean, you've got.
1: No, I thought he passed Quentin Nelson. Okay, you're putting me on the spot, but it sounds right.
2: I'll start Trey Smith. I'll bench Darnell Wright, and that is a tough cut for Byron Young. Oh, my goodness, because he's been so good.
1: Riley Haltom, start bench cut those three players.
4: Tyler Smith overtook him, by the way.
1: Oh, for guard.
2: Okay,
1: for
2: okay. So
1: guard.
2: It's been reset. Okay, gotcha. Yes. Gotcha.
4: Yep, but it was Trey Smith before. I'm biased, but I'll start Trey Smith. I'll bench Byron Young. I will cut Darnell Wright.
2: Do you have those numbers for Tyler Smith?
4: I do. It's $24 million a year, 96 over 4 years. Trey's was 94 over 4 years, so 23 and a half.
2: You have any guaranteed on that? I'm just curious.
4: Not off the top.
2: That's okay. Tackles get paid more, obviously. He's biased because Trey Smith is from Jackson, but I mean, he just cut Darnell Wright. But like, how do you cut anybody in this?
1: I'll cut Darnell Wright.
2: Okay,
1: order? I'll start Byron Young. I'll bench Trey Smith. I'll cut
2: starting Byron Young right
1: Byron
2: now.
1: Byron Young, right, oh hell yes,
2: is paid not even close to where these two guys are. But
1: when they get called out by name, like let's be real, when they gave that deal to Myles Garrett, and beat reporters for the Los Angeles Rams are retweeting that post from the official Rams site, and they're going, Rams fans, you might love this, but you're essentially saying there's no chance in hell they're going to re-sign Puka Nacua or Byron Young. Which right now, Byron Young and Puka Nacua being discussed in the same tweet about what the future should hold. The Rams know they have limited time with Matt Stafford. So why would you not shove all in and go get a player like Myles Garrett?
2: And Byron Young is about to have a feel. I mean, he's already been super productive.
1: Love the story. From Dollar General to he's going to be a multimillionaire in probably a year.
2: I'll never forget when Pruitt got fired, and that's back when I was actually like covering recruiting over at BallQuest, and I called Byron Young, and I'm like, hey, are you still coming to Tennessee? He's like, dude, I'm in the truck right now heading to Knoxville. There's no way anything's going to change my mind. I've been waiting so long to play Division I football. And then look at him now.
1: And you were like, cool, you need anybody to help you unload your truck? And you're here, what's up?
2: Hey, man,
1: Hey, BY, it's EC. What's up, dude?
2: Hey, BY, yeah, it's Kaner.
1: What's up, dude? Hey, first of all, have you tried this place called Bucky's? I hear it's crazy.
2: Okay. You're going to make some money one day. I want you to remember me.
1: Yeah, please remember this. Am I wrong? Like, here, my opinion, there's not a wrong start.
2: No.
1: Has to be cut.
2: Yeah.
1: I just think had Trey stayed healthy last year, he'd clearly be the start. That's why he's the bench. Now, I know you're like, oh, it's rings. Yeah, you're right. And maybe I'm not taking more of that into consideration.
2: You mentioned story, though, about BY. Trey Smith. Yeah, I mean,
1: with the clot and everything, I know.
2: Well, I mean, yeah, and everybody passing on him. And I mean, falling into Kansas City. I mean, if you're Kansas City, it's like,
1: Do you remember that time that me, you, and Will

0: were texting on our secret text line. We were all watching every round of the NFL draft from three different locations. And every time the Jets, Giants, or Titans would go on the clock, we're like, this is where Trey will go. Of course Trey will go in the third round.
1: Oh, yeah.
0: Fourth round. Look at the Giants stumbling into Trey in the fourth round.
1: Mm-hmm.
0: Oh, look at the Titans stumbling into the fifth round.
2: It makes sense. Hometown team. Come on.
0: And then the second it's Kansas City, you could hear the groan from every county, not Kansas City, go, oh.
2: Are you serious? Because at that point you knew, hey, this is going to work out. He's going to be an all-pro.
0: Right. You knew it.
2: Yeah. Because you knew he could
0: maybe
2: always play that way.
0: Maybe I should start Trey, but I love the Byron Young so much.
2: Yeah.
0: Notice I called him the Byron Young. The Byron Young right now. Like the Rams who couldn't afford first-round talent because they kept trading it off everywhere. Oh, we need this guy? Sure, we'll send Brandon Cooks for this guy for the first round or whatever. And maybe I'm getting the receivers mixed up. But the point is, they would be that team who's like, we can't get a top 32, 64 talent because we're trading them away. So we fall into players like Byron Young. We fall into players like Kyren Williams and all those other, unless Williams, maybe I'm getting Williams confused with somebody else. We run into, help me, Blake Corum over at, yeah. It just, these guys who are just like, that's why when I saw the Ty Simpson draft and you have McVay just sitting up there just clearly pissed off, I'm like, let this guy cook in the later rounds or let his management cook. And they're sitting there reaching for Ty Simpson, and you don't know if it's going to end up playing out well.
2: All this coming on the heels of Darnell Wright reaching an agreement.
0: Before I look it up, Kyren Williams wasn't a first, was it? I thought he was like a second round, third, or a second day pick. He might have been even later than that. Oh, hell no, I knew I was right. Kyren Williams was a fifth rounder. That's what I'm talking about, man. The Rams were out there with no capital. Nobody was talking about the Rams on Thursday. Maybe late Friday did they get a third rounder, and they're still finding all this talent in different draft spots.
2: Darnell Wright signing a four-year extension, $116 million, $93 million guaranteed for the former Tennessee offensive lineman Darnell Wright.
0: Yes or
2: Chicago.
0: No? Yes or no, will we be talking about David Sanders in 4 years getting this same deal? 5 years getting the same deal.
2: Same deal?
0: What I'm asking is, do we see David Sanders get to the league, be a mainstay, and get that first payday?
2: No reason to bet against him right now. So I'll say yeah.
0: 656-9900. Love it or leave it from Fraser's Carpet One, where the magic carpet savings, including final closeouts on bestsellers and exciting special buys, fresh from Dalton, like hundreds of thousands of 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
2: Look for an isolated strong storm or two this evening, then mostly cloudy overnight, lows around 70. Back around 86 on Wednesday, we'll see a mix of sun and clouds with a few afternoon storms once again. The same trend will continue through the end of the week. Don't forget, you can check the radar anytime on the WVLT First Alert Weather app. I'm Chief Meteorologist Spencer Denton from the WVLT First Alert Weather Center.
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0: Where would we be without Riley Haltom? Kids want to be him. Parents love him when he actually calls them. He is a believer in LeBron James as the second best player in NBA history, only behind Kobe Bryant. His words, not mine.
1: It's funny because people, like, in their cars, like, will hear that and, like, get a phone call or, you know.
0: The same thing I just did to Riley Haltom's what Will used to do to me, and now people think I actually hate Dolly Parton.
1: And they will go on throughout their days exactly. Thinking that's fact.
0: Riley Haltom, this is your cue. Go ahead and fire away. This is Love It or Leave It as we continue from Fraser's Carpet One.
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3: 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Love it or leave it on 99.1 The Sports Animal.
0: Also, if there's any single ladies out there who like to cook, the last time our producer tried to cook for himself instead of going through a drive-thru, he burnt his hand. Tell me when I'm telling lies. Ladies, he is an eligible bachelor. His voice matches his face. We call him handsome forever. Riley Haltom, the floor is yours.
4: It is accurate. I did burn the crap out of my hand. That sucked. I tried to cook the other night, and it did not go
0: sucked.
4: Well either.
0: I wish I could take a girl on a first date where we don't have to cook our own food. 656-9900. Riley Haltom, what do you got, dude? What's on the menu?
4: Josh Heupel came after the NCAA for their decision on Arian Carter's suspension, calling it BS, except he did not say BS.
1: Hey, can we hear it? Can we hear it?
0: Play it.
4: Oh,
0: play
4: yeah.
0: It.
4: Why not? Why not?
5: The ruling that came out from the NCAA, the two-game suspension, I truly believe is bullshit.
4: Love it or leave it.
0: Who edited, hang on, talk about who edited that?
1: I did.
0: That's such a good job.
1: Thank
0: dude.
1: You.
0: It keeps us out of the weeds and people know what he said. Finish it.
1: Thank you.
4: Love it or leave it. Heupel spelling it out for everyone.
0: Love it. Talk for both of us.
1: I mean, he's saying what every Tennessee fan, what every rational college football fan, what every person in administration's been saying, what his players in the locker room are saying. I mean, there needs to be a law for common sense here. The NCAA is a bunch of phonies, a bunch of idiots. And I just love that, like, it was a 3-minute long in his opening monologue today about Arian Carter. And right in the middle, he just drops that. It's like, holy crap, did he just say what everybody else is thinking?
0: Yeah, he did.
1: Good for you, Josh Heupel. That was awesome. I love it.
0: Copy and paste. Next.
4: The preseason AP coaches poll has been released, with Tennessee football beginning their campaign at number 18 in the nation behind 7 other SEC schools. Love it or leave it, Josh Heupel starting position in the eyes of the coaches.
0: Oh, let me take this one, and I love it. Look, I don't think it's coincidental that Tennessee was slated to finish 8th in the SEC, and they are the 8th best team ranked in the preseason coaches poll. Until Tennessee can show us any different, I think they're going to be middle of the pack. But with a lot of the things that we've been scoping out and highlighting today, I think there's a chance that perhaps Josh Heupel is liking what he's seeing on the field. I think Kaner, I think Riley, both of you have highlighted enough that it make me think, yeah, I think that's the direction we're going. The starting point, I'm fine with. Love it. Because I don't believe we should have preseason polls. Whatevs.
1: I mean, I'm going to leave this. I think Tennessee's a top 25 team. I think Tennessee was the back half of top 25. If Tennessee came out and was preseason ranked 21st, 22nd, like what could happen in the AP poll whenever that comes out here for preseason, won't shock me at all. But again, when you're anywhere from 18 to 23 or whatever, there's not much difference here in the month of August. So yeah, that's fine with me. I love it.
0: Riley, answer that question.
4: Yeah, I'll love it. This. Not too high, not too low is about right for me. Right about where he should be. You got some stuff to prove, and I think they will rise ultimately, but at least for now, I don't have an issue with them starting where they are. Roster's good enough. You got to respect that. Got the questions about quarterback. It's about right. In a chat with CBS Sports on Monday, Ted Cruz said the Protect College Sports Act will be passed this week on the Senate floor. Love it or leave it, you're buying the Texas Senator's prediction.
1: Well, I mean, it needed, like, the language in the bill had to be finalized, and as of, like, today at lunch, it still had not been finalized.
0: Yeah, he believes this will be all locked step.
1: See Trey Smith report earlier in the show today that the language is finalized. So that's step number one. Can you get it to the floor to actually vote on it, as we talked about on yesterday's show? I think so. I think they'll vote on it, and I do think that it will pass the Senate and move on to the House. From there, who knows? But, yeah, I love this. I do think it'll pass the Senate floor this week.
0: Yeah, so do I. I think the House is going to pass it. I think Trump will sign it. I think the SEC and Big Ten, the push that they put behind it as the two breadwinners amongst everybody else, Once you got the approval from mom, you got the approval from dad, and now you're going to go spend the night at your friend's house. I think we're heading in the right direction. I can't believe we're actually talking about that. But, yeah, I love it.
4: Bijan Robinson and the Falcons' standoff has come to an end after the former Pro Bowler was made the highest-paid running back in the NFL with his three-year, $75 million extension with Atlanta. Love it or leave it, Bijan's price is worth the squeeze.
0: I'm just going to ask the question right now, and I'm not trying to be generic radio host. Is Bijan Robinson the best running back in the NFL? Is Bijan Robinson the best running back in the NFL? Because I think this might be the first time in a long time a contract was handed out in the National Football League where I agree the highest paid player at that position was the best player at that position. I love this. I think Bijan Robinson's going to have another breakout year for Atlanta. I know some people would argue he's already had a break. I think when the bar gets raised, he matches, if not pushes it higher. I'm a believer in Bijan Robinson. At the time when he was drafted out of Texas as high as he was, I was not a believer, but I was corrected quickly. I think Atlanta's putting something nice together. Now let's just see if Michael Penix can get all of the different cooks the football. I love this. Good on Atlanta. Don't mess around. Get Bijan locked up.
1: I hate paying running backs. Hate it. He's the real deal.
0: He's the real deal.
1: Jeremiah Love, will he be the real deal? He's taking, what, 11th? Is it 11th, 10th, somewhere around there?
0: You guys should have taken him at whatever, 3 or 4, but I don't remember what he fell to.
1: Yeah, we'll see about him. But Robinson, Carby copy what you said. I mean, he is the
0: Jeremiah Love was taken 3rd to the Cardinals, wasn't he?
1: Oh, yeah. That,
0: That's why you guys couldn't take him at 4.
1: That's right. Did I say 11th?
0: Yeah.
1: I don't know why I said 11th. I was
0: thinking you're not a real Titans fan, like I said earlier. Go ahead.
1: It's a lot of painful memories there. I don't like drafting running backs high. I don't like paying running backs. But again, Bijan, he's the real deal. I love this. Good for him.
4: It was on this day 20 years ago when Talladega Nights hit theaters. Love it or leave it, Ricky Bobby is the best character played by Will Ferrell.
0: Can we just pause real quick?
1: What's up?
0: How has Talladega Nights already been out 2 decades?
1: I don't know, man. It's wild.
0: Riley Holtzman, how old are you?
4: I'm 22.
0: You were 2 years old when Ricky Bobby was hitting the big screen?
4: It's true.
0: Makes no sense. None of this makes sense in this timeline that we live in.
1: If you don't chew Big Red, then
0: bleep you. I bet Josh Heupel would say it after the movie he was in today. I'm actually going to leave this.
1: What character's his best?
0: Will Ferrell's best character, and I'm not Christmas guy, is Buddy the Elf.
1: Oh!
0: It is.
1: Everyone's obsession with Elf.
0: You're a Christmas guy, dude.
1: I am, which is, again, like, I don't...
0: It's not Ron Burgundy. It's not Dale from... or it's Brennan. It's not Brennan from Step Brothers. There's a lot of great movies out there, man. He's in a lot of great films. It's Buddy the Elf, dude.
1: I leave that, what you just said.
0: It's Buddy the Elf. I know nobody wants to agree with me, and I get it.
1: No, I think
0: it's Buddy the Elf.
1: Everyone's obsessed with Elf, so I think more people would agree with him than not.
0: It's Buddy the Elf.
1: You said it just a moment ago. I am Ron Burgundy?
0: It's Buddy the Elf.
1: Go yourself, San Diego. I mean, come on.
0: Riley, what's the best character?
1: Come on. It's Ron Burgundy.
0: He's ever played.
4: You're not going to like this. It's Ron Burgundy.
1: Ron Burgundy. And that movie came
0: it's
1: out.
0: Second, man.
1: That movie That's came good. Out before. Oh God, was that before Riley was born? Is that over 20 years?
0: Anchorman?
1: Surely
0: yes.
1: It's over 20
0: years. Yeah. Oh, yeah.
1: Yeah.
4: Yeah. 2004.
1: Yep.
4: So,
0: yeah,
4: 1 year
0: say
4: after.
0: Say Talladega came out after. Mm-hmm. Yeah.
1: All of them are amazing.
0: I'm pretty sure Riley's mom went into labor with him while they were out watching Anchorman at the movie theater. At least that's the story that's been told.
1: Gosh. That's
4: actually
1: like
4: a Tennessee game.
0: What? Your mom went into labor at a Tennessee game?
4: Not at a Tennessee game, but watching one.
0: What game was it?
4: Tennessee, Alabama. Tell me this. Third Saturday.
0: Oh, that's right. It was third Saturday, and it was the Clawson overtime game.
4: 0-3.
0: Oh, Casey Clawson sent your mom into labor?
4: I guess so.
0: That's so awesome, dude.
1: How have we not figured this out yet?
0: Thousand Oaks, California, and all of a sudden it's push. Oh, go balls. Slap him on the butt. That's so good, dude. I had no idea. Tell Riley's mom we said congratulations.
1: We are live from Frazier's Carpet One.
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1: No money down. 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
0: 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Let's come back. Let's say goodbye. And we'll get you ready for what will be practice numero uno of fall for Josh Heupel entering year number six in Knoxville. 99.1, you're listening to the Sports Animal.
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0: 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Adam already said, I'm going to be with you guys till 7 o'clock tonight. He's putting his hand up, and he's going to reach over, and he's going to grab the receiver from the phone, and he would like to talk to you about getting you in-home estimates booked on the calendar. 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
0: Heard a rumor TK Keys is going to meet the media tomorrow.
1: Yeah.
0: Riley Haltom, TK Keys is going to meet the media tomorrow. Is TK Keys going to come out and go, Adidas, Adidas, Adidas? Or is he going to talk about putting his head down and wanting to be a part of that three deep when it comes to the wide receiver room led by Kelce Pope?
2: Well, I hope he comes out there and says Adidas, Adidas, Adidas. It would be really funny. It's going to be a lot of, they're going to have these guys knowing what to say. They're going to say all the right football things. Occasionally you'll have a player go off script, but very rarely. It's going to be, yeah, we're a coach.
1: They will be prepped for that question as well, because you know everybody's going to be like, hey, what did you think about Josh Heupel? What he said about the NCAA yesterday? So they'll be prepped for that question too.
2: Yeah, it'll be all, we're just, you know, rallying behind Arian or AC, and we'll, you know, yeah, you know how they'll go. And it's going to be the same for TK when he gets in front of that mic. It's going to be, hey, how do you feel, you know, where are you at versus – in spring where you were a little bit limited, and it's going to be, yeah, I feel great and ready to compete, and, you know, the usual. But it'll be good to kind of get another look at him after the summer and to get him in front of a microphone, kind of get his thoughts on how he felt his spring went and what his expectations are for fall.
1: We are going to get to see quarterbacks throwing a football tomorrow. All right? I mean, it doesn't seem like a big deal, and, you know, after seeing it for a couple of times, I'm like, okay, well, can they get to the actual games? Or, okay, I wish I could see a scrimmage. Or, okay, I wish I could see more than just this little tiny snippet of practice. But, you know, I mean, there's a quarterback competition going on, and we get to see quarterbacks throwing routes on air tomorrow. So, it's not much, but for a long off season, we have finally reached fall camp. The quarterback battle is about to ensue yet again. And we get our first glance at Tennessee and what they look like tomorrow morning on the practice field.
0: It's going to be one of those days. Because if you have marks, if you have checkpoints on your calendar to get to opening day for Tennessee football, this is going to be one of the last ones. Scrimmage time will probably be the next on the itinerary that you're going to want to have highlighted. But at least for right now, tomorrow's a big day, especially for everybody that's getting closer and closer to moving all the orange from the back of the closet to the front of the double doors. Magic Carpet Sale, we'll be back at it again, this time next week at 4501 Western Avenue. If it's in stock, it's on sale. 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Nothing, and I do mean nothing, makes a home feel cooler and cozier like show-stopping new floors from Frazier's. 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Jared Kirchensteiner, thank you. Riley Haltom, appreciate you. My name is Tyler Ivins. That's Eric Kane. Practice number one. Fall camp officially open. And the countdown continues to September 5th. With Tennessee taking on Furman. You'll be able to hear it right here on the station where the Vols play. 99.1, the Sports Animal. Go out and enjoy the rest of your Tuesday.

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